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5: Royce Lewis with a walk-off triple tonight. Twins beat the Royals 3-2. Minnesota had been 0-47 when trailing after eight innings. The only team in baseball not to win a game this year when losing after eight, but that is no longer the case. Let's circle the bases. They're brought to you by Toyota. At first, Taj Brownlee gave up just two runs on three hits over six innings tonight. He earned the win for Taj. Also, the fifth consecutive twin starter to allow three or fewer hits while throwing at least four innings. That is the longest such streak in franchise history. When we say franchise history, that includes the Washington era. So we're going back all the way to 1901 on that note. At second base, Taj struck out 10 Royals tonight over six innings, his third double-digit strikeout game this month. Only six starts in July, or over six starts in July, Taj struck out 48. It's the most strikeouts by a Twins pitcher in a single month since Francisco Liriano struck out 55 back on July of 2006. It's pretty impressive when you consider that July usually has the most off days because of the All-Star break. At third base, Seth Lugo danced around nine base runners over six innings to pick up the quality start tonight for the Royals. He did so by inducing four double plays over those six innings. He's just the 26th pitcher to induce four or more double plays against the Twins in a single game, and the first since June 2nd of 2019. That was Ryan Yarbrough when he was a member of Tampa Bay. And at home plate, Royce Lewis with the walk-off triple to win it. It's just the seventh walk-off triple in Twins history. The list includes Steve Lombardozzi, Paul Molitor, Matt Lawton, Denny Hocking, Lou Ford, Ryan Domit, and now Royce Lewis. Domit had the last one June 1st of 2013 here at Target Field against the Seattle Mariners. That's what you find when circling the bases, brought to you by your local Toyota dealers. Toyota, let's go places. Same time, same place tomorrow. We are going to hear from former Twin Randy Dobnak on the pregame lineup card, which gets going at 6 o'clock for a 6:40 first pitch. Dobnak will be opposed by Twins right-hander Joe Ryan, who was pushed back to make this start, so he's on a few extra days of rest. We hope that serves him well. We want to thank our whole team working late tonight in studio. For Andrew Halverson, Cameron Green, and Lucas Kirchner, I'm John Vitas saying good night from Target Field. Twins win it here on your home for Twins baseball.
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7: Hit through the right side, RBI base hit, Ryan Jeffers. Twins take the lead, 2-1.
8: They had a pitch lined to the left center field. That's going to tie it up. As Bell around first base, ground ball, weakly hit, should be two. Kiesel to Lee, back to first in time for the TaylorMade double play. Nicely turned.
7: Byron smashes this ball deep into the left field corner. That one's back towards the fence, and it's off the base of the wall. Byron looping around first, looping towards second. He slides in with a crisp leadoff double.
6: Today's game was brought to you by Target, proud partner of the Minnesota Twins. 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
2: Immunologist Dr. Anthony Fauci will be back in the spotlight. He'll go before the Senate on Wednesday. Wendy Swanson has that.
3: Fauci will testify before a GOP-led Senate panel on the COVID-19 pandemic in a hearing that is all but guaranteed to be combative. It comes days after Kentucky Republican Senator Rand Paul released what he calls Fauci's diary during the pandemic. Republicans say the diary proves Fauci was deliberately downplaying the theory COVID-19 originated from China's Wuhan lab, while reveling in his own celebrity. I'm Wendy Swanson.
2: The wife of Kansas City Chiefs offensive coordinator Eric Bieniemy is recovering from a shooting. 57-year-old Mia Bieniemy was shot in the family's home in Virginia Sunday evening and taken to a hospital with serious injuries. The couple's 27-year-old son was arrested for malicious wounding and use of a firearm to commit a felony. This is the first season of Eric Bieniemy's second stint as the Chiefs offensive coordinator. A murder trial will go ahead against the singer known as David. Now prosecutors in Los Angeles County are expected to decide whether or not to seek the death penalty against the 21-year-old.
4: A judge has ordered there is enough evidence in the capital murder case to proceed to trial after a more than four-day preliminary hearing. The singer, David Burke, is accused of killing 14-year-old Celeste Rivas Hernandez, then dismembering her body. Prosecutors say they were having a sexual relationship and Burke killed her in 2025 to silence her to protect his music career. Burke is also charged with one count each of continuous sexual abuse of a child under age 14 and mutilation of human remains. He is also facing special circumstance allegations of lying in wait, murder for financial gain, and killing a witness in a criminal investigation. I'm Daniel Martindale.
2: Expected to have one of the biggest openings ever in theaters this weekend.
5: What is happening to me?
2: It's the fourth film in the Tom Holland-led series of Spider-Man, Brand New Day, looking to make between $260 and $280 million in just its first weekend in theaters. Scott Carr, NBC News Radio.
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8: This is Lee Habib, and this is Our American Stories, and we tell stories about everything here on this show, from the arts to sports, and from business to history, and everything in between, including your stories. 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They're some of our favorites. Today, our regular contributor, Bill Bryke, brings us a fascinating story about the day British troops finally left American soil after the end of the Revolutionary War. Here's Bill.
9: The British Army held New York City for 2 years after Cornwallis surrendered to George Washington at Yorktown on October 19, 1781. The city's population had fallen below 10,000. Most of the residents were loyalist refugees from revolutionary terrorism. Accident, disaster, and the war had disrupted civic life. The Great Fire of September 21, 1776 had burned everything between Whitehall and Broad Streets, as far up Broadway as Rector Street and as far up Broadway as Beaver Street. Rents had risen 400% within the first year of occupation, the price of food and other goods and services 800%. The Provincial Assembly, City Council, and courts were dormant, although nothing indicates the politicians had stopped drawing their salaries. The city was governed by the British Army, and its government, in the absence of a free press, had become corrupt. Some New Yorkers made fortunes. Mr. Joshua Loring, who had pimped his blonde wife to General Sir William Howe to gain appointment as commissary of prisoners, became wealthy by selling provisions meant for prisoners of war on the black market. Others cloaked their sadism in the red coat. Captain William Cunningham, the provost marshal, commanded the jails and prison ships holding American prisoners of war. The Sons of Liberty had roughed him up before the war. He repaid the debt with interest. He enjoyed torturing people. According to Burroughs and Wallace's Gotham, Cunningham admitted to murdering as many as 2,000 American prisoners by starvation, hanging, or poisoning their flour rations with arsenic. At night, he swaggered through his domains, wearing the red coat with silver lace and epaulets, the cocked hat, the powdered wig, and the tall, glossy boots and spurs, with a whip in his hand, sending his prisoners to bed, shouting, "Kennel, ye sons of Kennel, ye!" On November 30th, 1782, the American and British delegates signed preliminary articles of peace. The first article reads, "His Britannic Majesty acknowledges the said United States to be free and independent states." The articles were proclaimed in the king's name from the steps of the City Hall on Wall Street. The loyalists were horrified. William Smith, a longtime resident merchant and fervent loyalist, wrote that the news shocks me as much as the loss of all I had in the world and my family with it. Thousands sold everything, furniture, houses, land, goods at fire sale prices and prepared to leave. A few committed suicide. A few were confident of their ability to survive any change of regime. James Riker recorded that a New Yorker said to his tailor, "How does business go?" "Not very well," the tailor replied. "My customers have all learned how to turn their own coats." Sir Guy Carleton, commander-in-chief of His Majesty's forces in North America, began organizing his command's withdrawal from the city in April 1783. Concerned about personal reprisals against the loyalists, he held out until every Tory who wanted to get out had left. In the meantime, his staff arranged transportation, settled accounts, paid bills, and auctioned off huge quantities of army surplus. The first 5,000 loyalists left New York for Nova Scotia and New Brunswick on April 27, 1783. Thousands more followed. With them were numerous African Americans, former slaves, freed by the British military government for their services in the King's armies. On September 3, 1783, Americans, British, French, and Spanish signed the Treaty of Paris. The news reached New York in early November. On November 21, 1783, Carleton ordered all British forces to withdraw from Long Island and Upper Manhattan. That morning, George Washington met George Clinton, the governor of New York, at Tarrytown. They rode south through Yonkers to Harlem, where they stopped at a tavern near what is now Frederick Douglass Boulevard and 126th Street. The day chosen for the evacuation was Tuesday, November 25th, 1783. It dawned cold with a bitter northwest wind. During the morning, a Mrs. Day ran up the Stars and Stripes over her tavern and boarding house on Murray Street, its first appearance in the city since September 1776. Captain Cunningham, resplendent in red coat and white wig, pounded on the door. "Take in that flag," he roared. "The city is ours until noon." He then tried to pull it down. She belted him full in the face with her broomstick, bloodying his nose, and then dealt the captain such lusty blows as made the powder fly in clouds from his wig and forced him to beat a retreat. Washington had chosen General Henry Knox to command the American troops marching from McGowan's Pass in what is now northeastern Central Park into the city. Knox had been a bookseller, a dumpy, bespectacled little man who had read every book in his stock. The war transformed his theoretical passion for artillery, after all, he'd read all the books about it, into practical experience. Behind the glasses and the big belly was the soul of a lion.
8: And you're listening to Bill Bryke tell the story of the British troops finally leaving New York. the British had come to win. And my goodness, the battle inside this country, the Loyalists taking one side, that was one third of the country siding with the crown, one third with the Patriots, and one third hiding under their desks, hoping for it to pass over. And New York City, chaos, people fleeing. It was an exodus. The town had 27,000 people. At certain points, it got down to 8,000. When we come back, more of this remarkable story, the British finally leaving America once and for all, that story here on Our American Stories. 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
19: I'm meteorologist Hunter McCullough with Northern News Now. Some patchy fog is once again possible as we head into the overnight hours. It shouldn't be quite as bad as what we saw early this morning, but you might still want to leave a little extra early heading into work tomorrow morning. Into our Wednesday, once that fog moves out, mostly clear skies, high temperatures into the 80s. It'll be a bit humid, but also a little bit cooler near Lake Superior. Chance for rain Thursday. With Northern News Now, I'm Hunter McCullough for 610 and FM 103.9 KDAL.
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8: And we're back with Our American Stories and the story of Evacuation Day, the now forgotten holiday which celebrated the 25th of November in 1783. On that day, the British armies finally left the now free United States after the Revolutionary War. When we last left off, Bill Bright was telling us how General Washington had chosen a bookseller-turned-general to take over as the British left our new country. Here's Bill to tell us more about General Henry Knox.
9: In 1775, in the dead of winter, he inspired Continentals and militiamen to drag the cannon seized at Ticonderoga in the name of the great Jehovah and the Continental Congress to Albany and across the Berkshires to Washington's army at Boston, and he had marched with them. As a boy, I noticed a monument near my family's home in Latham, New York. It read, "Through this place passed General Henry Knox in the winter of 1775-1776 to deliver to General George Washington at Cambridge the train of artillery from Fort Ticonderoga used to force the British Army to evacuate Boston." Knox set out early from McGowan's Pass, heading a column of some 800 foot dragoons and artillery. He paused at the Bowery and Third Avenue, near today's Cooper Union, until 1 p.m., chatting with the British officers commanding the redcoats standing a block or so before him. The last British detachments now received orders to move. They moved down the Bowery and Chatham Street, picking up their outposts as they passed, and wheeling into Pearl Street, marched to the East River Wards, where they were rowed to the fleet. Knox followed the British down Chatham Street and then turned onto Broadway. He marched south to Cape's Tavern, a little below Trinity Church, and formally took possession of New York City in the name of the United States. On receiving a message from Knox that he had done so, Washington swung into the saddle and rode downtown, Governor Clinton at his side. At the new jail, at the northeast corner of today's City Hall Park, Captain Cunningham paraded the Provost Guard for the last time. Accompanied by the hangman in his yellow jacket, Cunningham's command passed between a platoon of British troops, which fell in behind them as they marched down Broadway. They and the City Hall's main guard thus became the last enemy forces in history to occupy New York City. Washington rode down Pearl Street to Wall Street and then went on Wall to Broadway. At Cape's Tavern, a group of citizens welcomed the commander-in-chief. An eyewitness said, "The troops just leaving us were as if equipped for show, and with their scarlet uniforms and burnished arms made a brilliant display. The troops that marched in, on the contrary, were ill-clad and weather-beaten and made a forlorn appearance. But then they were our troops, and as I looked at them and thought upon all they had done for us, my heart and eyes were full, and I admired and gloried in them the more because they were weather-beaten and forlorn." The British had left the Union flag flying over Fort George on the Battery. The halyards, the lines for raising and lowering the flag, were gone. The banner had been nailed to the staff. And the pole was greased, heel to truck, to prevent or hinder the removal of the emblem of royalty and the raising of the stars and stripes. The grease rebuffed all efforts to climb the staff. In the crowd was Captain John Van Arsdale, a New Yorker, revolutionary soldier, and peacetime sailor. Recalling Peter Goulet's hardware store about 10 minutes away in Hanover Square, he sprinted across town and liberated a saw, hatchet, cleats, rope, and nails. He began nailing the cleats into the greasy pole. He climbed a little, drove in more cleats, and climbed farther. Bit by bit, he ascended the pole. He reached the top. He ripped down the British flag and flung it to the cheering crowd. Then he attached new halyards and scrambled down the pole as the stars and stripes ran up it. General Knox's field guns began a 13-gun salute. As the colors went up and the cannon roared, the British weighed anchor and made for the open sea. That night, Washington and his officers met with General Clinton in France's Tavern at Broad and Pearl Street for a feast of reason and a flow of soul. They offered 13 toasts to allies, friends, comrades living and dead, their hopes for their new country, and certain immutable principles. The next 9 days were marked by what one observer called good humor, hilarity, and mirth. Thus, at Governor Clinton's dinner for the French ambassador on Tuesday, December 2nd, 1783, his 120 guests consumed 135 bottles of Madeira, described as, "It may not look like much, but it can fell an elephant," 36 bottles of port, 60 bottles of beer, and 30 bowls of punch, while breaking 60 wine glasses and 8 cut glass decanters. On Thursday, December 4th, Washington breakfasted with his officers in the long room on the second floor of France's Tavern. Then the commander-in-chief rose to his feet, and there was silence. Most intelligent warriors who have written of their experiences, from Xenophon to William Manchester, admit that they fought not for king, flag, or country, but for the guys they were with. The revolutionaries were no exception. Washington said, "With a heart full of love and gratitude, I now take leave of you. I most devoutly wish that your later days may be as prosperous and happy as your former ones have been glorious and honorable." Then he could say no more. General Knox stepped forward, embraced him, and both men wept. At last, composure regained, the commander-in-chief went down the stairs, popped on his cocked hat, and strode into Pearl Street. The infantryman snapped to present arms. He acknowledged the salute. Then he walked west. Orders were barked. The column moved out behind him. Near the battery, at the foot of Whitehall Street, a barge waited to take him to Paulus Hook on the New Jersey shore. From there, he traveled to Philadelphia, where he resigned his commission to Congress and returned to private life. November 25th was celebrated as Evacuation Day in New York for more than a century. But Evacuation Day was gradually overwhelmed by R.H. Macy's aggressive promotion of Thanksgiving, a rival end of November holiday. Around the beginning of the First World War, it faded away. Yet in 1983, through the support of Manhattan Borough President Andrew Stein, New York City commemorated the bicentennial of the evacuation. A parade marched down Broadway to the Battery, featuring hundreds of reenactors in the uniforms of the British and Continental Forces. The British Union flag was flying from the staff of Castle Clinton. Then Harry Van Arsdale, the Union leader and direct descendant of Captain Van Arsdale, stepped forward to lower the British colors, which were presented to Her Majesty's Consul General, who kissed them. Van Arsdale clipped the stars and stripes to the lanyards and ran it up the pole. A dozen brass muzzleloader cannon along the Battery began firing a salute, and the crowd cheered wildly. On August 16th, 1824, Marie-Joseph-Paul-Yves Roche-Gilbert de Mortier, Marquis de Lafayette, the last living general of the Revolution, the hero of two worlds, landed at the Battery to begin his tour of the United States. Tens of thousands were awaiting him. Among them was a company of veterans of the Revolution. The Marquis insisted on inspecting them and slowly walked down the line, greeting and shaking hands with each man. Lafayette took a second look at the last man. Then he smiled. "Van Arsdale," he said, "I remember you." Then the captain who had ascended the flagpole and the Marquis who had been a major general at 19 embraced.
8: And we thank Bill Bright for that beautiful storytelling. And my goodness, well, that's why we do what we do here at Our American Stories. What we've lived through as a country, what George Washington did. Evacuation Day, the day the British troops finally leave America in 1783. Put that on your celebration calendar, folks. What a great day, especially if you're New Yorkers. This is Our American Stories.

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5: NBC News Radio, I'm Scott Carr. Iran has launched ballistic missiles at U.S. forces in the Middle East. CENTCOM says in a post on X, all of the missiles were successfully intercepted. CENTCOM describes the assault as an attempted surprise attack. Jay Clayton has become the next director of U.S. National Intelligence. The Senate confirmed Clayton Tuesday by a party-line vote of 51 to 47. Clayton's the former Securities and Exchange Commission chair and current U.S. attorney for the Southern District of New York. Two Democrats in Georgia are advancing to a runoff in that state's special election to fill a U.S. House seat. That'll decide who'll serve out the remaining term of the late Democratic Congressman David Scott. Scott's daughter, Marcy Scott, and Everton Blair will move on to the next round. And NBC News projects South Dakota Governor Larry Roden will win that state's Republican primary runoff for governor, defeating businessman Toby Doden. Scott Carr, NBC News Radio.
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0: And we continue with Our American Stories. Up next, a story from our regular listener and contributor, Roger Latham, from Fort Worth, Texas. 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
14: On a sunny June day in 1944, the only sound on the flight deck was the wind as the B-24 Liberator, absent the power of its four engines, glided to its final moments of life before ditching in the choppy waters of the Adriatic Sea. My father, Lieutenant Ernie Latham, was pilot in command. Attention crew, get to the back of the plane. Certain his men had followed his last order, he now focused all of his attention on flying the wounded bird. The command was standard operating procedure. The tail section would give the crew the best chance to survive. Earlier, as the wounded plane limped its way across Yugoslavia, he gave them the opportunity to parachute. No one jumped. Now, at 300 feet above the water, it was too late. The young lieutenant and his entire crew would digest their fates together. Flaps. Ernie spoke in normal tone and volume. There was no need to panic. It'd only make flying the airplane more difficult. Seconds later, the flaps remained unmoved. Hogan, drop the flaps, Ernie shouted the command as he glanced at his co-pilot. Lieutenant Hogan seemed transfixed on the instrument panel. His hands were in his lap, and in a flat, monotone voice, he kept repeating, I can't believe this is happening. I can't believe this is happening. The plane slammed head-on into the wave. Instantly, the Liberator went from 110 miles an hour to dead stop. The roaring sound of twisting metal screamed as the bomber began to break apart. Then it became dead quiet, quiet as a grave. Now, with nose of the plane aiming to the bottom of the sea, he had a strange thought. They'll think I died in the crash. Never know I drowned. Guess I ought to try to get out. This began the arduous task of extracting himself from the sinking plane. Upon breaking free of the tangled shards of metal, he bobbed to the surface. Here, about 200 feet away, he discovered the emergency lifeboat. He fumbled with his pocket knife, found it, and quickly used it to free the dinghy from its mooring. This activated the propellant, and it inflated instantly. Climbing aboard, he began to search for additional signs of life. Of the seven remaining crew members, he found and saved five. For the 15th Air Force, it was a record that would never be broken. Within 30 minutes, the sound of a high-powered boat could be heard rushing toward the stranded airmen. The speeding craft, filled with German soldiers armed to the teeth, brought a new terror. Throw your guns overboard. The command came as Lieutenant Latham tossed his service 45 in the drink. The German boat, emblazoned with Nazi swastikas and flag, circled the dinghy. When it came to a stop, a man's voice offered a broken English breath of hope. Hugo, no guns. They were Tito's partisans. The German uniforms were the ones they'd taken off, good Nazis, the dead ones. 5 days later, the Yugoslavians returned the Americans to the warm confines of the 464 bombardment group. Back in Pantanella, Lieutenant Latham offered debrief to his commander. He left out the fact that he had injured his back pretty severely in the crash. He'd be sent back to the States and lose any chance of flying his dream plane, the P-38. After he offered his detailed mission assessment and debriefing, the major said, "You need some rest and recuperation. How would you like 3 days of R&R in Rome?" "That works. What about the rest of my crew?" A couple of are banged up and will be in the hospital for a few days. They'll all get their R&R. It's strange how the fickle finger of fate points to the fortunate few. There is an old quote, it's not what you know, it's who you know. On his first day in Rome, Ernie met the right one. He and Jim Jameson hit it off immediately. After 3 days of hard drinking and soft women, Ernie asked Jameson, what do you fly for the Army? I'm company commander of the 306 fighter wing, P-51s. Oh my God, you gotta get me a transfer. I'd love to fly for you guys. I'll do that. Who's your commander? Major William Moore. Oh, I know, Bill. We were in primary training back in Oklahoma. I'll send in the transfer request when I get back. Back at the 464th, Lieutenant Latham came to attention as he greeted Major Moore. Well, I have some good news. You're receiving the Silver Star for saving so many of your crew. And best part, you get to go home. They want you for a war bond tour or something. Ain't going, Ernie said. You have to if you take the star. The Army can keep its pretty metal. I want to fly fighters, and I have a chance if Major Jameson does what he said he would do and gets me a transfer. He already did. I got a call from Jameson this morning, and the courier dropped off the formal request about 10 minutes ago. If you sign the papers, I'm heading to fly P-51s. The major smiled. I've already signed it. But when you get to your new ride, you'll need to come back and tell us how much fun it is to go fast. The next day, Ernie reported to the orderly at the 306th. I'm Lieutenant Latham. Need to report for duty. Where's Major Jameson? Just a minute. Sir, the new pilot is here. Send him in. The 306th new hire came to attention upon entering the old man's office. Lieutenant Latham reporting for duty, Ernie said as he stood at attention before his friend. Major Jameson smiled as he stood and greeted him. You start learning how to fly a Mustang? Well, that's what I want to talk to you about. Well, I need to ask for one more favor. For as long as I've been alive, I've wanted to fly a P-38. And now I have that opportunity if you'll transfer me. Jameson wrote the letter to the office of the 15th Air Force Command. And in 3 days, Ernie joined the proud ranks of the 49th Fighter Squadron. Here, he would complete the remaining 36 missions of his standard 50 mission requirement of the Army Air Corps. Dad's days in the 49th came with many exciting tales of valor. His new gaggle of wingmen, stories of missions over Germany and beyond, came with photographs to prove it. I listened to every word he spoke and hung on each. In the early 50s, when Superman made his debut on black and white TVs around town, my classmates turned their mom's old bed sheets into capes. I wore Dad's service cap with the gold bar. My Superman was stronger than 100 locomotives, flew faster than a 50 caliber bullet, and best of all, he sat at the head of our family dinner table every night. Dad didn't need a Silver Star, and I never wore a cape.
15: And a terrific job on the production by Greg Hengler, and what storytelling by Roger Latham about his father, Lieutenant Ernie Latham, a real-life superhero, and you can be one to your kid. They're watching you. My dad had many exciting tales of valor, the son said. I listened to every word he spoke. I hung on them, he said, and that story about turning down the Silver Star and the Easy War Bond Tour. The Army can keep their pretty metal, Lieutenant Latham said. The story of Lieutenant Ernie Latham and so many soldiers who served their country valiantly and the son who remembered them and honored them here on Our American Story.
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0: And we continue with Our American Stories. Our next story comes to us from Jeff Bloodworth, who's a professor of American history at Gannon University. He's also a fellow at the Jack Miller Center, a partner of ours here on Our American Stories. Let's take a listen.
31: John McCormick was the most American Speaker of the House in U.S. history. But the roots of this Americanness are not what he claimed them to be. The supposed son of Irish immigrants rose to national prominence alongside John Kennedy. In 1961, JFK was inaugurated as the nation's first Catholic president. Later that year, McCormick became the first ever Catholic Speaker of the House. Proof positive of immigrant America's rise to the mainstream, McCormick, ironically, had reinvented his immigrant story. In this, he could not be more American. America is the land of reinvention. Ben Franklin, who is often called the first American, established the template. Born in Boston, he escaped indentured servitude as a teen by fleeing to Philadelphia. In that city, he reinvented his roots, and in the process made himself into a founding father. McCormick followed a similar path. He reinvented his immigrant story to become Speaker of the House. In that office, he presided over the most prodigious legislative session in American history and remade the nation's immigration policy. John McCormick claimed to be the eldest son of Irish immigrants, who dropped out of grammar school when his father died to be the family's breadwinner. In reality, his dad, Joe McCormick, was neither Irish nor dead. Joe McCormick was a Protestant Scotsman who hailed from Canada before settling in Boston. The Nobies, as they were called, were despised in Irish Catholic Boston. And far from dead, Joe McCormick had instead abandoned his family. Added to this, the Speaker was not his eldest son. To succeed in Irish Catholic Boston politics, young McCormick had reinvented his family history. His living Scottish Novi father became a dead Irish immigrant. His live Irish mother, who was born in Boston to Irish immigrants, was now born in the old country. His three older siblings, who were very much alive, were said to have died in infancy. The eldest son of Irish immigrants who supported a widow mother was a biography more befitting an ambitious politician. McCormick came from humble roots. Once his father left, he did drop out of high school to work and support his mother and younger siblings. That much was true. Tall, gaunt, and reserved, he lacked the shamrock style made famous by colorful Boston politicians. Tellingly, in Congress, he befriended powerful Southern congressional barons of Scotch-Irish descent. The Scotch-Irish were Protestant Scots who had immigrated to Ireland in the 17th century before coming to America in the 18th century. The Scotch-Irish, as they were dubbed, largely settled in Appalachia and the South. Not coincidentally, McCormick, the reinvented Irish Catholic with a Scottish father, shared much in cultural style with these men. In Congress, McCormick was a bridge who built relationships and alliances across religious and regional lines. But the reinvented Irish politician nevertheless carried an urban Catholic grudge his entire political life. In the 1920s, rural Protestant America struck against Catholic urban immigrants via prohibition and immigration restrictions. Most everyone knows about prohibition, but forgotten to history was the 1924 National Origins Act. This legislation was the source of McCormick's grudge. The 1920 census revealed that urbanites outnumbered rural Americans for the very first time in U.S. history. Massive overseas immigration to cities had shifted power to urbanites from rural Americans. In reaction, Congress passed the 1924 National Origins Act. The law, in effect, froze immigration, especially for Catholics and Jews coming from Southern and Eastern Europe. Elected to Congress in 1928, McCormick devoted his very first House speech to denouncing the law. He may have reinvented his Irish immigrant story, but the congressman was a devout Catholic who loathed the anti-Catholicism and rule bias in the law. His career helped soothe these tensions. In 1940, he became majority leader alongside Texas Speaker Sam Rayburn. For 21 years, the duo ruled over House Democrats. But their alliance was more than just a partnership between the two men. They established what was called the Austin-Boston Alliance. In this, a congressman from Texas and Massachusetts held either to the Democratic Speaker or Majority Leader post for nearly a half century. This cemented a political alliance between the Catholic and Jewish urban North and the rural Protestant South. McCormick was one half of the Democrats' political spine for more than his purported Irishness. A devout Catholic who never drank alcohol, he valued loyalty, remembered everything, and kept everyone's secrets. There was never a hint of scandal in his political life. He and his wife, Harriet Joyce, were renowned for being one of Washington's most devoted couples. Unlike other congressional leaders who worked late and then hit the cocktail circuit, McCormick dined with his wife every night of their 51-year marriage. Modest, thrifty, and upright, he was regarded as the moral compass of the House. In 1961, the legendary Sam Rayburn died. Elevated to the Speaker's office, the 71-year-old McCormick became the first ever Catholic Speaker of the House. Along with JFK and Senate Majority Leader Mike Mansfield, in 1962, America's three highest-ranking officials were all Catholic. This was yet another sign of immigrant America's rise. After JFK's assassination, Lyndon Johnson's 1964 landslide victory gave Speaker McCormick an historic opportunity. And the Speaker did not disappoint. In 1965, he passed 93% of all White House-submitted bills. And that session, alongside Franklin Roosevelt's first Congress, is recognized as the most productive in American history. But no single piece of legislation pleased McCormick more than the 1965 Immigration Act. Equipped with big majorities, passage of the bill was never in doubt. The only real roadblock was Cleveland Congressman Michael Feehan. He chaired the House Subcommittee on Immigration, and he opposed reform. The administration had pushed a bill that gave skilled immigrants priority, but Feehan made family unification primary. In other words, those migrants seeking entry into the U.S. with an American citizen as a family member were given priority. Feehan believed this would keep American demography unchanged. Ironically, Feehan's stipulation resulted in the exact opposite of his intentions. By the 1960s, European immigration to the U.S. had ebbed, but migration from Asia, Africa, and Latin America surged. It was these migrants who used Feehan's family unification policy. The results are clear. In 1965, 84% of the U.S. population consisted of non-Hispanic whites. In 2015, that number fell to 62%. Today, this demographic change has made immigration into a hot-button political issue yet again. John McCormick would recognize today's debates, but Speaker McCormick's career shows that immigration is a solvable issue. We have survived these debates before and reached a consensus, so we can do so again. We did so in 1965 because Speaker McCormick, with his reinvented background, had built alliances beyond ethnic, religious, and regional boundaries. The Austin-Boston Alliance had bridged the rural, urban, and Catholic-Protestant divide. America is a land of reinvention. We Americans are almost always in the process of reinvention and becoming something new. But in doing so, we stay true to our roots. Americans like Ben Franklin and John McCormick know that where you are from is not as important as where you are going.
0: And no finer sentiment has been expressed on our show. We Americans are almost always in the process of becoming something new. Where you are from is not nearly as important as where you're going. A terrific job on the production, editing, and storytelling by our own Greg Hengler. And a special thanks to Jeff Bloodworth for bringing us the story of Speaker John W. McCormick. And what a story indeed it was. And a special thanks to the Jack Miller Center. He's a fellow there, Professor Bloodworth. And the Jack Miller Center is a nationwide network of scholars and teachers dedicated to educating the next generation about America's founding principles and history. And does this all sound familiar? Immigration debates? The divide between rural America and the city? Well, it's still here, folks, and that's why we love telling these stories. The story of Speaker John W. McCormick here on Our American Stories. 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
3: I'm meteorologist Hunter McCullough with Northern News Now. Some patchy fog is once again possible as we head into the overnight hours. It shouldn't be quite as bad as what we saw early this morning, but you might still want to leave a little extra early heading into work tomorrow morning. Into our Wednesday, once that fog moves out, mostly clear skies, high temperatures into the 80s. It'll be a bit humid, but also a little bit cooler near Lake Superior. Chance for rain Thursday. With Northern News Now, I'm Hunter McCullough for 610 and FM 103.9 KDAL.
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4: NBC News Radio, I'm Scott Carr. Iran has launched ballistic missiles at U.S. forces in the Middle East. CENTCOM posts on X all of the missiles were successfully intercepted, describing the assault as an attempted surprise attack. This on the same day that President Trump met with Israeli Prime Minister Benjamin Netanyahu and Ukrainian President Volodymyr Zelensky at the White House. More than 36 million Americans in the Northeast are now at risk of flash flooding as an intense storm fires up. Forecasters call it a multi-day threat underway across parts of the I-95 corridor in the Northeast. The storms have done some early damage in New Jersey, and Andrew Whitman reports there's potential for more dangerous weather overnight.
5: Paterson, New Jersey is already flooding. The city's mayor told Channel 7 that 20 drivers needed rescues Tuesday afternoon and evening from tire-high water. Elsewhere, a man was struck by lightning around 3 p.m. Tuesday on Hoffman Station Road in Monroe. Ground stops at the three tri-state airports have been lifted after some 1,100 flights were canceled. In New Jersey, I'm Andrew Whitman.
4: Two Democrats are advancing to a runoff in Georgia's special election to fill a U.S. House seat. The runoff will decide who'll serve out the remaining term of the late Democratic Congressman David Scott, who passed away in April. Scott's daughter, Marcy Scott, and Everton Blair will move on to the next round. Meanwhile, NBC News projects South Dakota Governor Larry Roden will win that state's Republican primary runoff for governor held Tuesday. Search and rescue operations are underway after a massive magnitude 7.1 earthquake hit southwestern Japan. The U.S. Geological Survey reports the quake's epicenter was near the coastal city of Uki. Reports say the earthquake caused a bridge to buckle and a shopping mall to partially collapse. So far, there's been two deaths reported and dozens of injuries. Scott Carr, NBC News Radio.
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4: Immunologist Dr. Anthony Fauci will be back in the spotlight. He'll go before the Senate on Wednesday. Wendy Swanson has that.
7: Fauci will testify before a GOP-led Senate panel on the COVID-19 pandemic in a hearing that is all but guaranteed to be combative. It comes days after Kentucky Republican Senator Rand Paul released what he calls Fauci's diary during the pandemic. Republicans say the diary proves Fauci was deliberately downplaying the theory COVID-19 originated from China's Wuhan.

0: lab while reveling in his own celebrity. I'm Wendy Swanson.
1: The wife of Kansas City Chiefs offensive coordinator Eric Bieniemy is recovering from a shooting. 57-year-old Mia Bieniemy was shot in the family's home in Virginia Sunday evening and taken to a hospital with serious injuries. The couple's 27-year-old son was arrested for malicious wounding and use of a firearm to commit a felony. This is the first season of Eric Bieniemy's second stint as the Chiefs offensive coordinator. A murder trial will go ahead against the singer known as David. Now prosecutors in Los Angeles County are expected to decide whether or not to seek the death penalty against the 21-year-old.
2: A judge has ordered there is enough evidence in the capital murder case to proceed to trial after a more than four-day preliminary hearing. The singer, David Burke, is accused of killing 14-year-old Celeste Rivas Hernandez, then dismembering her body. Prosecutors say they were having a sexual relationship and Burke killed her in 2025 to silence her to protect his music career. Burke is also charged with one count each of continuous sexual abuse of a child under age 14 and mutilation of human remains. He is also facing special circumstance allegations of lying in wait, murder for financial gain, and killing a witness in a criminal investigation. I'm Daniel Martindale.
1: Expected to have one of the biggest openings ever in theaters this weekend.
3: What is happening to me?
1: It's the fourth film in the Tom Holland-led series of Spider-Man, Brand New Day, looking to make between $260 and $280 million in just its first weekend in theaters. Scott Carr, NBC News Radio.
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7: This is Lee Habib, and this is Our American Stories. And we tell stories about everything on this show, including your story. 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They're some of our favorites. This next story begins where the movie Pearl Harbor left off. Two enemies. One led Japan's surprise attack on Pearl Harbor. The other, an American Doolittle raider who bombed Tokyo. Here to tell the story is Carol Aiko DeShazer Dixon, the daughter of Doolittle raider Jacob DeShazer. She is the author of Return of the Raider, a Doolittle raider's story of war and forgiveness. Here is Carol.
8: Hi, my name is Carol Aiko DeShazer Dixon, and today I'd like to tell you the story of my father, Jacob DeShazer, whose story has made a mark in history. I'm not a historian, and I'm no military expert, but when I received the phone call from this radio station asking if I would consider sharing my father's story, I knew I had to say, yes, I'll try. So, on February 26th, 1940, more than a year and a half before the bombing of Pearl Harbor, my father joined the Army Air Corps at Fort McDowell in California. He always wanted to be a pilot and believed being a pilot would be a great way to serve his country. However, his dream of becoming a pilot was short-lived. At 27 years old, he was too old by military standards to begin pilot's training. Instead, the military trained him to become an airplane mechanic. When the training was complete, he was stationed at McCord Field near Tacoma, Washington. At McCord, my father worked as a mechanic on the North American B-25 Mitchell bomber. Although he was forced to give up his dream of being a pilot, he was able to fly when the military began looking for bombardiers. The bombardier's main duty was to assist the pilot and navigator to ensure that a bomb hits the target. This excited my father, and he applied and was accepted to bombardier school. He was on kitchen police, better known as KP duty, and was peeling potatoes and listening to the radio when a Japanese raid led by Captain Mitsuo Fuchida attacked Pearl Harbor on December 7, 1941. His initial shock turned to anger and then deep hatred toward the Japanese. He heard himself saying, "Those Japanese, they are going to have to pay for this." He wanted revenge for the pain inflicted on his fellow Americans. Still, it was with some surprise that he found himself in the company of General Jimmy Doolittle and 79 other men soon after. He heard General Doolittle explain that a secret raid against Japan was being planned and volunteers were needed. The mission would be dangerous and all might perish along the way. But when asked if they would volunteer, every soldier in the room responded without hesitation, "Yes." My father was the last man asked and had a bit longer to contemplate the risk. He was scared. He had no idea how to do what was being asked of him and really just wanted to say, "No thanks, I'm not prepared for this." Maybe he was more scared of what the others would think of him if he said no. So he heard himself say, "Yes, I'll go." Saying yes to the Doolittle raid changed my father's simple, quiet life forever. He was born in 1912 and had grown up on a farm in Madras, Oregon. He worked as a sheep herder and raised turkeys after high school graduation. There was no money for college, and lack of employment opportunities during the Great Depression led him to enter the Army so that he could make a living. He had grown up in a Christian family, but he had already decided that Christianity and the Bible were not for him. On April 18, 1942, 4 months after the attack on Pearl Harbor, General Doolittle with 79 other raiders and 16 B-25s were loaded onto an aircraft carrier named the USS Hornet and set sail from San Francisco, passing under the Golden Gate Bridge and sailing out onto the Pacific Ocean toward Japan. Since the airplanes could only carry a limited amount of fuel, the plan was for the aircraft carrier to get as close to Japan as possible and then to fly off the Hornet to attack strategic targets in Tokyo, Yokohama, Yokosuka, and Nagoya in the dark. The airplanes had enough gas to get to China, where they could land and be helped out by friendly Chinese contacts. Well, unfortunately, the Hornet was spotted far out from the coast of Japan by Japanese fishing boats, and the Doolittle raiders had to take off the Hornet and lift into the air immediately. That caused them to reach their target in the daytime and China at nighttime with no help as their planes ran out of gas with no safe place to land.
7: And you've been listening to Carol Iko DeShazer Dixon tell the story of her father, Jacob, who was serving in the Army Air Corps when Japanese attacks, well, they just decimated our Navy in Pearl Harbor. 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
8: I'm meteorologist Hunter McCullough with Northern News Now. Some patchy fog is once again possible as we head into the overnight hours. It shouldn't be quite as bad as what we saw early this morning, but you might still want to leave a little extra early heading into work tomorrow morning. Into our Wednesday, once that fog moves out, mostly clear skies, high temperatures into the 80s. It'll be a bit humid, but also a little bit cooler near Lake Superior. Chance for rain Thursday. With Northern News Now, I'm Hunter McCullough for 610 and FM 103.9 KDAL.
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0: And we continue with Our American Stories and Carol Iko DeShazer Dixon's story about her father, Jacob. Let's pick up where we last left off.
9: Still, the raid caught Japan by surprise, and most of the targets were hit. There was little physical damage done. But the raid struck a powerful psychological blow to the Japanese. Most of the raiders had to bail out over China in the dark. A couple of the planes crash-landed with a few casualties. Two crews bailed out, unknowingly, over a part of China that was occupied by Japanese forces and were promptly captured and imprisoned. My father was one of the 8 men captured. General Doolittle and the surviving raiders were assisted by the Chinese to return back to the United States to a hero's welcome. You know, many historians say the Doolittle raid was an important turning point in the war with Japan, but that meant very little at the time to the 8 men who became POWs at the hands of the Japanese Imperial Army. The captured Doolittle raiders were held in solitary confinement in cramped prison cells. They endured interrogation, threats of execution, beatings, torture, starvation, and filthy prison cells that were infested with lice, bedbugs, and rats. There was no heat in the cold winter months, and the summers were muggy and hot, with no ventilation, particularly from the stench of the benjo, which was a hole in the floor serving as a toilet. All of this increased my father's hatred for the Japanese. One of the initial interrogation sessions brought my father into a room where a group of Japanese officers began to question him. Here is how he described his experience in his own words. One of the officers, using lots of slang, said that I had better talk. He said that these were mean people and they would torture me until I did talk. I had been blindfolded for more than 12 hours and hadn't eaten all day. I had been asked questions at every opportunity, but would always tell them that I wouldn't talk. Sometimes they would tell me about places in America where Japan had bombed and taken possession of property. Then they would come up very close to my face and open their mouths and laugh. I was then led into a room and the blindfold was removed. A little Japanese man of stocky build was standing behind a table smoking a cigar, rubbing his hands together and talking really fast in Japanese. Several others were in the room. The man behind the table said through the interpreter, "I am the kindest judge in all occupied China. I want to treat you real good. Everywhere I have the reputation of being the kindest judge in all occupied China." I glared at the fat fellow smoking the black cigar. The judge returned my gaze and said, "You're very fortunate to be questioned by me. You just tell us what the truth is, and I'll give you a nice glass of warm, sweet milk." He asked me if Doolittle was my commanding officer, and I answered, "I won't talk." And instead, I gave him my name, rank, and serial number, because that was all I was required to say under the Geneva Convention. The judge responded to this by saying that I was Japanese property. The judge continued, "How do you pronounce H-O-R-N-E-T? I responded, "That's Hornet." The judge replied, "That's the aircraft carrier you flew off to bomb Japan." I said, "I won't talk." The judge continued, "16 B-25s took off the Hornet and bombed Japan. Is this true?" I continued to respond, "I won't talk." This must have angered the kind judge greatly, because soon he struck the table with his fist, saying, "When you talk to me, you look me straight in the eye." The judge was growing angrier and pulled out his sword, holding it up, and looking directly at me, said, "Tomorrow morning, when the sun comes up, I'm going to cut your head off." I stood there silently. "What do you think of that?" the judge asked me. I told him I thought it would be a great honor if the kindest judge in China cut my head off. The judge and others laughed for the first time, and a little later I was taken to my cell. I lay in the cell all night, blindfolded and handcuffed without blankets. The next morning at sunrise, I was led out of my cell. I had no breakfast. The blindfold was taken off and the handcuffs were removed. I looked around for the judge with his weapon of execution, but instead was loaded onto a truck with the other prisoners and moved to another prison camp. Three of the officers were killed by a firing squad. The remaining five, which included my father, were sentenced to life in prison in solitary confinement. My father endured these conditions for 40 long months, nearly 3.5 years. He became very weak, thin, and deathly sick, while burning with hatred and resentment toward his captors. My father used to say, "My hatred for my enemy nearly drove me crazy." He often cursed the prison guards, and in return they kicked him and beat him. Eventually, one of the other Doolittle Raiders died of malnutrition, and even the Japanese government became concerned about the horrible conditions in the prison. An order was given to provide better food. The four remaining prisoners were offered books to read, and one of those books was a Bible. Each of them were given only 3 weeks to read it. When my father received his turn, he was excited. He had turned away from any Christian teachings from his childhood, from his parents and church, and now he was being given a second chance to find out what it was all about, and he wasn't going to waste any more time. He had all day to read with no interruptions. His plan was to read the Bible from cover to cover and discover all the places where the Bible contradicted itself. But as he read, his eyes were opened to exactly the opposite. He saw how prophecy in the Old Testament was revealed and fulfilled in Jesus, and he became convinced that what he was reading was the Word of God. He read Romans 10:9. If you confess with your mouth Jesus is Lord and believe with your heart that God raised him from the dead, you will be saved. He felt those conditions had been met, and he said yes to God's call on his heart. His mind would often recall his favorite passages. Of particular importance to him was 1 John. He had memorized all 5 chapters and often meditated on them. He liked 1 John because it spoke plainly about sin and forgiveness.
0: And you're listening to Carol Iko DeShazer Dixon tell the story of her father, Jacob. And my goodness, a life sentence after being tortured and, well, belittled by a judge who tried to extract information from him. And all he would do was give his name, rank, and serial number to that judge. And you can picture the scene in your head. That's the joy of listening to a story like this, is you get to create your own images in your own head. I've got mine. I'm sure you've got yours. And what this cell must have been like. It's unimaginable, actually, how the Japanese treated our soldiers so inhumanely that it set a new standard for inhumanity. When we come back, this remarkable story of redemption and war and forgiveness. Jacob DeShazer's story here on Our American Stories.

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5: NBC News Radio, I'm Scott Carr. Iran has launched ballistic missiles at U.S. forces in the Middle East. CENTCOM says in a post on X, all of the missiles were successfully intercepted. CENTCOM describes the assault as an attempted surprise attack. Jay Clayton has become the next director of U.S. National Intelligence. The Senate confirmed Clayton Tuesday by a party-line vote of 51 to 47. Clayton's the former Securities and Exchange Commission chair and current U.S. attorney for the Southern District of New York. Two Democrats in Georgia are advancing to a runoff in that state's special election to fill a U.S. House seat. That'll decide who'll serve out the remaining term of the late Democratic Congressman David Scott. Scott's daughter, Marcy Scott, and Everton Blair will move on to the next round. And NBC News projects South Dakota Governor Larry Roden will win that state's Republican primary runoff for governor, defeating businessman Toby Doden. Scott Carr, NBC News Radio.
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0: And we continue with Our American Stories and the story of Doolittle Raider Jacob DeShazer. Here's his daughter, Carol, with more of the story.
8: One day when reading about the baptism of Jesus, he had a strong desire for baptism himself. He looked up out of a small high window of his cell to realize that rainwater was blowing in. And he thanked God for this provision as he stood under the rain and accepted the baptism of the Holy Spirit. Hatred for his enemies turned to forgiveness and love. One day, an opportunity to demonstrate his faith appeared. He was being taken back to his cell by one of the guards after a short exercise period outside, and the guard started pushing him. Hayaku! Hayaku! Hurry up! Hurry up! The guard shouted as he slapped him on the back with his hand. When he came to the door of my father's cell, he held it open a little and gave him a final push through the doorway. But before my father could get all the way in, he slammed the door and caught his foot. He held the door against his bare foot and kicked it with his hobnail shoes. My father pushed against the door to get his foot free and then jumped aside. The pain in his foot was severe, and he thought some bones might have been broken. As he sat in great pain, he felt as if God were testing him somehow. He felt anger and resentment toward the guard and thought, "Oh, surely God doesn't expect us to love these real mean ones in this world." But then he remembered all the words of Jesus in Matthew 5:44, who said, "Love your enemies, bless those who curse you, do good to those who hate you, and pray for those who spitefully use you and persecute you." He also remembered 1 Corinthians 13:4-8, the great love chapter, stating, "Love is patient, love is kind, it does not envy, it does not boast, it is not proud, it is not rude, it is not self-seeking, it is not easily angered, and it keeps no record of wrongs. Love does not delight in evil, but rejoices in truth. It always protects, always trusts, always hopes, and always preserves. Love never fails." He decided, with the Lord's help, to replace all the hatred in his heart with love. He also wanted to try this new approach on the guard. When that same guard came to his cell the following day, he bid him, "Ohayo gozaimasu," good morning. The guard looked confused and must have thought my father had spent too much time in solitary confinement. But after many days of trying to be nice to the guard finally smiled and began to talk with him, as much as they could with his poor Japanese language skills. The Japanese guard noticed the change in him, and instead of shouting and beating him, he offered him a delicious warm sweet potato. He thanked the guard, saying, "Arigato," thank you, and then thought to himself, "God's way really works if we try it out." Jesus was not an idealist whose ideals could not be realized. When he told us to love one another, he told us the best way to act, and it will work. His way will work out better than any other way which could be tried. My father had grown very weak during the 40-month ordeal, suffering from malnutrition and dysentery. He had counted over 75 boils on his body, and he was miserable. Now that he had read the Bible and become a Christian in his prison cell, it struck him how much easier it would be to die and go to heaven than to stay alive and suffer. He said he lifted up his hands and said, "Lord, take me. I just want to leave this suffering and to be with you." Then he said he became aware of his hands. They were empty. And he thought, "I can't go like this. I've never done anything for the Lord. Just think about it. To appear before the Creator of the universe after all He has done for me? He sent His Son to suffer and to die upon the cross to forgive us our sins. He said, I didn't want to be there for all eternity with empty hands. He said He quickly put His hands behind His back. He said, Lord, I don't want to come to You with empty hands. Give me another chance and I'll try. He knew He was a shy public speaker. Well, God granted my father's humble prayer, and he began to sense God's calling him to return to Japan as a missionary. On August 20th, 1945, shortly after the nuclear bombings of Hiroshima and Nagasaki, which ended the war with Japan, my father and four other Doolittle Raider prisoners were released from prison and returned to the United States. Their faces and stories were on the front cover of the newspapers across the nation. Well, a very beautiful woman named Florence Matheny from Toddville, Iowa, noticed the newspaper articles. And under a picture of my father, she read with interest that he was considering attending Seattle Pacific College to prepare to return to Japan as a missionary. Florence had already told God yes to a life of missionary service years before and was already accepted to be a student at Seattle Pacific College. Who knows, she said out loud with a grin. Maybe I will get to meet him someday and shake his hand. Well, she did get to meet him and shake his hand. And when he asked her to marry him, she said yes. She recalls that my father was sincere, but not particularly a good public speaker. He was rather timid and slow speaking. He had been in solitary confinement for 40 months, and his thoughts and words came slowly and with much effort. Seattle Pacific's president at the time, Hoyt Watson, and the entire SBC community was a great source of encouragement and helped my father gain the confidence, training, and support to graduate in 3 short years.
0: And you're listening to the story of Jacob DeShazer as told by his daughter, Carol. And she's written a terrific book called The Return of the Raider, A Doolittle Raider's Story of War and Forgiveness. And my goodness, reading that Bible while in prison, getting reacquainted with the faith that he had not taken seriously at all, and now had some time to really read the book and see how it applied to his life. My goodness, what a change in his life. Love your enemies, bless your enemies. These were words that he had to try and live by. And he did, and he applied it to that prison guard. And the difference in that relationship because of how he dealt with rudeness and with meanness and with, well, just bad treatment, teaches us all a lot about how you can change another person's actions and heart itself. And after he comes out of captivity, after we drop 2 bombs on Nagasaki and Hiroshima, decides of all things that he wants to return to Japan as a missionary. My goodness, you just don't get more remarkable than that and beautiful than that. And in that pursuit, comes across a woman who admires what he does from afar and ultimately becomes his wife. And some people would say, oh, what a ridiculous story. That doesn't happen. 40 months in captivity, and all kinds of things will happen to you when you get out. All kinds of things. And especially if you've got forgiveness with you. And in this particular case, most assuredly, with Christ with you. When we come back, more of this remarkable story, the story of Jacob DeShazer, here on Our American Stories.

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0: News of the former American POW that was returning to Japan made front page news all over Japan, and my father was invited to tell his story over and over in churches, factories, schools, mines, people's homes, and public squares. Many Japanese became Christians, including several of the Japanese prison guards. But perhaps the most amazing story is that of Captain Mitsuo Fuchida, who was the head pilot that led the Japanese attack on Pearl Harbor. He read my father's testimony that was printed in Japanese on a tract that was distributed in front of a busy train station. When he read that my father was able to forgive because of what he had read in the Bible, Captain Fuchida decided he wanted to see what the Bible said, so he bought himself a Bible. When he read about Jesus dying on the cross and that he prayed, "Father, forgive them, for they know not what they do," he knew he wanted that kind of forgiveness in his life. He became a wonderful Christian, an evangelist, and became my father's friend and brother in Christ. My parents had five children, three boys and two girls, Paul, John, Mark, Carol Eichel, and Ruth. I am the fourth child. I was born in Kobe, Japan, and always considered Japan my home. I like to tell people I was made in Japan. My parents gave me a Japanese middle name, Aiko, which means love. My parents lived and ministered together in Japan for 30 years as career missionaries. They were able to help get 23 churches started. Three of those churches were started from their home. My father was just an incredible person with a sense of honor and duty. He served his country, but more important, he served his Lord. He had deep faith, and during his time as a prisoner of war, he was convinced that he needed to forgive his enemy. And after that, he spent his life spreading the message of love and forgiveness. My father lived to be 95 years old. He passed away March 15, 2008. At my father's memorial service, my sister Ruth gave his eulogy saying, "My father was given a full lifetime to try his best to forgive his enemies and to love in all circumstances." Who can measure the impact of his obedience? 30 years of missionary service in Japan, helping to start 23 new churches, raising five children, honoring his wife of 61 years, preaching in countless churches across North America, and all of us inspired and challenged by his story and life. Yet, if my father were here today, he would not want this to be about him and his accomplishments. He would want Jesus to get all the attention and credit. He would urge us to love each other, believe the Bible, and say, "Yes, Lord, I will try to do what you ask of me." He would say that following after love works 100 times out of 100. And I am certain he would ask us this question: on that final day, when you are called to meet Jesus, what will you bring in your hands? Well, after 9/11, I felt God telling me to write a new book about my father's story. I thought of all the reasons I couldn't do it. I wasn't an author, a historian, a military expert, a theologian, and I didn't have a publisher, and didn't know anything about writing a book. As I prayed, I realized I needed to tell God, "I'll try." Soon after, God led me to meet Dr. Goldstein. Dr. Goldstein, who has passed away now, is the best known historian on the attacks on Pearl Harbor and Midway, as documented in the books At Dawn We Slept, Miracle at Midway, and God's Samurai, which he co-authored with Professor Gordon Prang. Well, Dr. Goldstein became my partner and co-author of our new book titled Return of the Raider, which tells with historical accuracy the events of my father's story. I've been working for over 20 years to make my parents' story more available through documentaries, books, videos, and other media outlets. The other day I heard from a man who was having trouble with his marriage. He said he needed to forgive his wife for something she had done and that he just couldn't bring himself to forgive her. He tried, but just couldn't do it. He said he read my father's story and will never forget finishing the book and slamming it shut, saying, "If Jacob DeShazer can do it, so can I." After all the torture and everything else he had to endure, with the Lord's help, he was able to find it in his heart to forgive. He had a lot more to forgive than I do. So he said he went back to his wife and told her that he was willing to forgive her and that he wanted to make their marriage work. Well, he said they got back together and that today their marriage is better than ever. I hear from a lot of older veterans who are concerned that the younger generation are missing out on being told the stories from World War II. So, parents, when you are teaching your children about the history of our country and the story of Pearl Harbor and the Doolittle Raid, tell them also the story of my father, Jacob DeShazer, and Captain Mitsuo Fuchida, because their stories are a lesson our country needs to hear today. The best book for children on this topic is the book titled Jacob DeShazer, Forgive Your Enemies by Janet and Jeff Benge. In conclusion, I would like to read a message from Captain Mitsuo Fuchida. Remember, Captain Fuchida led the attack on Pearl Harbor. I'm reading from a brochure he wrote in 1970, titled From Pearl Harbor to Calvary. As an evangelist, I have traveled across Japan and the Orient, introducing others to the one who changed my life. I believe with all my heart that those who will direct Japan and all other nations in the decades to come must not ignore the message of Jesus Christ. Youth must realize he is the only hope for this troubled world. Though my country has the highest literacy rate in the world, education has not brought salvation. Peace and freedom, both national and personal, come only through an encounter with Jesus Christ. I would give anything to retract my actions at Pearl Harbor, but it is impossible. Instead, I now work at striking the death blow to the basic hatred that infests the human heart and causes such tragedies. And that hatred cannot be uprooted without assistance from Jesus Christ. He is the only one who was powerful enough to change my life and inspire it with his thoughts. He was the only answer to Jacob DeShazer's tormented life. He is the only answer for young people today. And he signed it Captain Mitsuo Fuchida, 1970. That's the end.
12: And a special thanks to Greg Hengler for the terrific work on this piece. And a special thanks to Carol Iko DeShazer Dixon, the daughter of Doolittle Raider Jacob DeShazer. And she is the author of Return of the Raider, a Doolittle Raider's story of war and forgiveness. And my goodness, what a story he had. But Captain Fuchida's story, equally remarkable. Because Fuchida read about this man forgiving the torturers that did what they did to him. And this caught Fuchida's attention. The next thing you know, he's reading the Bible. And the rest is history. And my goodness, what DeShazer did, spending his life in Japan as a missionary, the very place where he was tortured. Oh my goodness, be still my heart. And by the way, I love what that married guy said. If Jacob DeShazer can do it, and that is forgive someone like the torturer. So can I. He had a lot more to forgive than I do with my wife. A remarkable story of forgiveness, love, and war. The story of Jacob DeShazer here on Our American Stories. 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
2: I'm meteorologist Hunter McCullough with Northern News Now. Some patchy fog is once again possible as we head into the overnight hours. It shouldn't be quite as bad as what we saw early this morning, but you might still want to leave a little extra early heading into work tomorrow morning. Into our Wednesday, once that fog moves out, mostly clear skies, high temperatures into the 80s. It'll be a bit humid, but also a little bit cooler near Lake Superior. Chance for rain Thursday. With Northern News Now, I'm Hunter McCullough for 610 and FM 103.9.
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3: NBC News Radio, I'm Scott Carr. Iran has launched ballistic missiles at U.S. forces in the Middle East. CENTCOM posts on X all of the missiles were successfully intercepted, describing the assault as an attempted surprise attack. This on the same day that President Trump met with Israeli Prime Minister Benjamin Netanyahu and Ukrainian President Volodymyr Zelensky at the White House. More than 36 million Americans in the Northeast are now at risk of flash flooding as an intense storm fires up. Forecasters call it a multi-day threat underway across parts of the I-95 corridor in the Northeast. The storms have done some early damage in New Jersey, and Andrew Whitman reports there's potential for more dangerous weather overnight.
4: Paterson, New Jersey is already flooding. The city's mayor told Channel 7 that 20 drivers needed rescues Tuesday afternoon and evening from tire-high water. Elsewhere, a man was struck by lightning around 3 p.m. Tuesday on Hoffman Station Road in Monroe. Ground stops at the three tri-state airports have been lifted after some 1,100 flights were canceled. In New Jersey, I'm Andrew Whitman.
3: Two Democrats are advancing to a runoff in Georgia's special election to fill a U.S. House seat. The runoff will decide who'll serve out the remaining term of the late Democratic Congressman David Scott, who passed away in April. Scott's daughter, Marcy Scott, and Everton Blair will move on to the next round. Meanwhile, NBC News projects South Dakota Governor Larry Roden will win that state's Republican primary runoff for governor held Tuesday. Search and rescue operations are underway after a massive magnitude 7.1 earthquake hit southwestern Japan. The U.S. Geological Survey reports the quake's epicenter was near the coastal city of Uki. Reports say the earthquake caused a bridge to buckle and a shopping mall to partially collapse. So far, there's been two deaths reported and dozens of injuries. Scott Carr, NBC News Radio.
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3: Immunologist Dr. Anthony Fauci will be back in the spotlight. He'll go before the Senate on Wednesday. Wendy Swanson has that.
6: Fauci will testify before a GOP-led Senate panel on the COVID-19 pandemic in a hearing that is all but guaranteed to be combative. It comes days after Kentucky Republican Senator Rand Paul released what he calls Fauci's diary during the pandemic. Republicans say the diary proves Fauci was deliberately downplaying the theory COVID-19 originated from China's Wuhan lab, while reveling in his own celebrity. I'm Wendy Swanson.
3: The wife of Kansas City Chiefs offensive coordinator Eric Bieniemy is recovering from a shooting. 57-year-old Mia Bieniemy was shot in the family's home in Virginia Sunday evening and taken to a hospital with serious injuries. The couple's 27-year-old son was arrested for malicious wounding and use of a firearm to commit a felony. This is the first season of Eric Bieniemy's second stint as the Chiefs offensive coordinator. A murder trial will go ahead against the singer known as David. Now prosecutors in Los Angeles County are expected to decide whether or not to seek the death penalty against the 21-year-old.
7: A judge has ordered there is enough evidence in the capital murder case to proceed to trial after a more than four-day preliminary hearing. The singer, David Burke, is accused of killing 14-year-old Celeste Rivas Hernandez, then dismembering

0: her body. Prosecutors say they were having a sexual relationship and Burke killed her in 2025 to silence her to protect his music career. Burke is also charged with one count each of continuous sexual abuse of a child under age 14 and mutilation of human remains. He is also facing special circumstance allegations of lying in wait, murder for financial gain, and killing a witness in a criminal investigation. I'm Daniel Martindale.
1: Expected to have one of the biggest openings ever in theaters this weekend.
2: What is happening to me?
1: It's the fourth film in the Tom Holland-led series of Spider-Man. Brand New Day, looking to make between $260 and $280 million in just its first weekend in theaters. Scott Carr, NBC News Radio.
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1: NBC News Radio, I'm Scott Carr. Iran has launched ballistic missiles at U.S. forces in the Middle East. CENTCOM says in a post on X, all of the missiles were successfully intercepted. CENTCOM describes the assault as an attempted surprise attack. Jay Clayton has become the next director of U.S. National Intelligence. The Senate confirmed Clayton Tuesday by a party-line vote of 51-47. Clayton's the former Securities and Exchange Commission chair and current U.S. attorney for the Southern District of New York. Two Democrats in Georgia are advancing to a runoff in that state's special election to fill a U.S. House seat. That'll decide who'll serve out the remaining term of the late Democratic Congressman David Scott. Scott's daughter, Marcy Scott, and Everton Blair will move on to the next round. And NBC News projects South Dakota Governor Larry Roden will win that state's Republican primary runoff for governor, defeating businessman Toby Doden. Scott Carr, NBC News Radio.
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1: NBC News Radio, I'm Scott Carr. Iran has launched ballistic missiles at U.S. forces in the Middle East. CENTCOM says in a post on X, all of the missiles were successfully intercepted. CENTCOM describes the assault as an attempted surprise attack. Jay Clayton has become the next director of U.S. National Intelligence. The Senate confirmed Clayton Tuesday by a party-line vote of 51-47. Clayton's the former Securities and Exchange Commission chair and current U.S. attorney for the Southern District of New York. Two Democrats in Georgia are advancing to a runoff in that state's special election to fill a U.S. House seat. That'll decide who'll serve out the remaining term of the late Democratic Congressman David Scott. Scott's daughter, Marcy Scott, and Everton Blair will move on to the next round. And NBC News projects South Dakota Governor Larry Roden will win that state's Republican primary runoff for governor, defeating businessman Toby Doden. Scott Carr, NBC News Radio.
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0: Paterson, New Jersey is already flooding. The city's mayor told Channel 7 that 20 drivers needed rescues Tuesday afternoon and evening from tire-high water. Elsewhere, a man was struck by lightning around 3 p.m. Tuesday on Hoffman Station Road in Monroe. Ground stops at the three tri-state airports have been lifted after some 1,100 flights were canceled. In New Jersey, I'm Andrew Whitman.
1: Two Democrats are advancing to a runoff in Georgia's special election to fill a U.S. House seat. The runoff will decide who'll serve out the remaining term of the late Democratic Congressman David Scott, who passed away in April. Scott's daughter, Marcy Scott, and Everton Blair will move on to the next round. Meanwhile, NBC News projects South Dakota Governor Larry Roden will win that state's Republican primary runoff for governor held Tuesday. Search and rescue operations are underway after a massive magnitude 7.1 earthquake hit southwestern Japan. The U.S. Geological Survey reports the quake's epicenter was near the coastal city of Uki. Reports say the earthquake caused a bridge to buckle and a shopping mall to partially collapse. So far, there's been two deaths reported and dozens of injuries. Scott Carr, NBC News Radio.
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1: Immunologist Dr. Anthony Fauci will be back in the spotlight. He'll go before the Senate on Wednesday. Wendy Swanson has that.
6: Fauci will testify before a GOP-led Senate panel on the COVID-19 pandemic in a hearing that is all but guaranteed to be combative. It comes days after Kentucky Republican Senator Rand Paul released what he calls Fauci's diary during the pandemic. Republicans say the diary proves Fauci was deliberately downplaying the theory COVID-19 originated from China's Wuhan lab, while reveling in his own celebrity. I'm Wendy Swanson.
1: The wife of Kansas City Chiefs offensive coordinator Eric Bieniemy is recovering from a shooting. 57-year-old Mia Bieniemy was shot in the family's home in Virginia Sunday evening and taken to a hospital with serious injuries. The couple's 27-year-old son was arrested for malicious wounding and use of a firearm to commit a felony. This is the first season of Eric Bieniemy's second stint as the Chiefs offensive coordinator. A murder trial will go ahead against the singer known as David. Now prosecutors in Los Angeles County are expected to decide whether or not to seek the death penalty against the 21-year-old.
7: A judge has ordered there is enough evidence in the capital murder case to proceed to trial after a more than four-day preliminary hearing. The singer, David Burke, is accused of killing 14-year-old Celeste Rivas Hernandez, then dismembering her body. Prosecutors say they were having a sexual relationship and Burke killed her in 2025 to silence her to protect his music career. Burke is also charged with one count each of continuous sexual abuse of a child under age 14 and mutilation of human remains. He is also facing special circumstance allegations of lying in wait, murder for financial gain, and killing a witness in a criminal investigation. I'm Daniel Martindale.
1: Expected to have one of the biggest openings ever in theaters this weekend.
8: What is happening to me?
1: It's the fourth film in the Tom Holland-led series of Spider-Man, Brand New Day, looking to make between $260 and $280 million in just its first weekend in theaters. Scott Carr, NBC News Radio.
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1: NBC News Radio, I'm Scott Carr. Iran has launched ballistic missiles at U.S. forces in the Middle East. CENTCOM says in a post on X, all of the missiles were successfully intercepted. CENTCOM describes the assault as an attempted surprise attack. Jay Clayton has become the next director of U.S. National Intelligence. The Senate confirmed Clayton Tuesday by a party-line vote of 51-47. Clayton's the former Securities and Exchange Commission chair and current U.S. attorney for the Southern District of New York. Two Democrats in Georgia are advancing to a runoff in that state's special election to fill a U.S. House seat. That'll decide who'll serve out the remaining term of the late Democratic Congressman David Scott. Scott's daughter, Marcy Scott, and Everton Blair will move on to the next round. And NBC News projects South Dakota Governor Larry Roden will win that state's Republican primary runoff for governor, defeating businessman Toby Doden. Scott Carr, NBC News Radio.
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6: NBC News Radio, I'm Scott Carr. Iran has launched ballistic missiles at U.S. forces in the Middle East. CENTCOM posts on X all of the missiles were successfully intercepted, describing the assault as an attempted surprise attack. This on the same day that President Trump met with Israeli Prime Minister Benjamin Netanyahu and Ukrainian President Volodymyr Zelensky at the White House. More than 36 million Americans in the Northeast are now at risk of flash flooding as an intense storm fires up. Forecasters call it a multi-day threat underway across parts of the I-95 corridor in the Northeast. The storms have done some early damage in New Jersey, and Andrew Whitman reports there's potential for more dangerous weather overnight.

0: primary runoff for governor held Tuesday. Search and rescue operations are underway after a massive magnitude 7.1 earthquake hit southwestern Japan. The U.S. Geological Survey reports the quake's epicenter was near the coastal city of Uki. Reports say the earthquake caused a bridge to buckle and a shopping mall to partially collapse. So far, there's been two deaths reported and dozens of injuries. Scott Carr, NBC News Radio.
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0: Immunologist Dr. Anthony Fauci will be back in the spotlight. He'll go before the Senate on Wednesday. Wendy Swanson has that.
5: Fauci will testify before a GOP-led Senate panel on the COVID-19 pandemic in a hearing that is all but guaranteed to be combative. It comes days after Kentucky Republican Senator Rand Paul released what he calls Fauci's diary during the pandemic. Republicans say the diary proves Fauci was deliberately downplaying the theory COVID-19 originated from China's Wuhan lab, while reveling in his own celebrity. I'm Wendy Swanson.
0: The wife of Kansas City Chiefs offensive coordinator Eric Bieniemy is recovering from a shooting. 57-year-old Mia Bieniemy was shot in the family's home in Virginia Sunday evening and taken to a hospital with serious injuries. The couple's 27-year-old son was arrested for malicious wounding and use of a firearm to commit a felony. This is the first season of Eric Bieniemy's second stint as the Chiefs offensive coordinator. A murder trial will go ahead against the singer known as David. Now prosecutors in Los Angeles County are expected to decide whether or not to seek the death penalty against the 21-year-old.
6: A judge has ordered there is enough evidence in the capital murder case to proceed to trial after a more than four-day preliminary hearing. The singer, David Burke, is accused of killing 14-year-old Celeste Rivas Hernandez, then dismembering her body. Prosecutors say they were having a sexual relationship, and Burke killed her in 2025 to silence her to protect his music career. Burke is also charged with one count each of continuous sexual abuse of a child under age 14 and mutilation of human remains. He is also facing special circumstance allegations of lying in wait, murder for financial gain, and killing a witness in a criminal investigation. I'm Daniel Martindale.
0: Expected to have one of the biggest openings ever in theaters this weekend.
7: What is happening to me?
0: It's the fourth film in the Tom Holland-led series of Spider-Man, Brand New Day, looking to make between $260 and $280 million in just its first weekend in theaters. Scott Carr, NBC News Radio.
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1: NBC News Radio, I'm Scott Carr. Iran has launched ballistic missiles at U.S. forces in the Middle East. CENTCOM says in a post on X, all of the missiles were successfully intercepted. CENTCOM describes the assault as an attempted surprise attack. Jay Clayton has become the next director of U.S. National Intelligence. The Senate confirmed Clayton Tuesday by a party-line vote of 51-47. Clayton's the former Securities and Exchange Commission chair and current U.S. attorney for the Southern District of New York. Two Democrats in Georgia are advancing to a runoff in that state's special election to fill a U.S. House seat. That'll decide who'll serve out the remaining term of the late Democratic Congressman David Scott. Scott's daughter, Marcy Scott, and Everton Blair will move on to the next round. And NBC News projects South Dakota Governor Larry Roden will win that state's Republican primary runoff for governor, defeating businessman Toby Doden. Scott Carr, NBC News Radio.
2: 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I take Ibrance, palbociclib.
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5: NBC News Radio, I'm Scott Carr. Iran has launched ballistic missiles at U.S. forces in the Middle East. CENTCOM posts on X all of the missiles were successfully intercepted, describing the assault as an attempted surprise attack. This on the same day that President Trump met with Israeli Prime Minister Benjamin Netanyahu and Ukrainian President Volodymyr Zelensky at the White House. More than 36 million Americans in the Northeast are now at risk of flash flooding as an intense storm fires up. Forecasters call it a multi-day threat underway across parts of the I-95 corridor in the Northeast. The storms have done some early damage in New Jersey, and Andrew Whitman reports there's potential for more dangerous weather overnight.
6: Paterson, New Jersey is already flooding. The city's mayor told Channel 7 that 20 drivers needed rescues Tuesday afternoon and evening from tire-high water. Elsewhere, a man was struck by lightning around 3 p.m. Tuesday on Hoffman Station Road in Monroe. Ground stops at the three tri-state airports have been lifted after some 1,100 flights were canceled. In New Jersey, I'm Andrew Whitman.
5: Two Democrats are advancing to a runoff in Georgia's special election to fill a U.S. House seat. The runoff will decide who'll serve out the remaining term of the late Democratic Congressman David Scott, who passed away in April. Scott's daughter, Marcy Scott, and Everton Blair will move on to the next round. Meanwhile, NBC News projects South Dakota Governor Larry Roden will win that state's Republican primary.

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2: Immunologist Dr. Anthony Fauci will be back in the spotlight. He'll go before the Senate on Wednesday. Wendy Swanson has that.
3: Fauci will testify before a GOP-led Senate panel on the COVID-19 pandemic in a hearing that is all but guaranteed to be combative. It comes days after Kentucky Republican Senator Rand Paul released what he calls Fauci's diary during the pandemic. Republicans say the diary proves Fauci was deliberately downplaying the theory COVID-19 originated from China's Wuhan lab, while reveling in his own celebrity. I'm Wendy Swanson.
2: The wife of Kansas City Chiefs offensive coordinator Eric Bieniemy is recovering from a shooting. 57-year-old Mia Bieniemy was shot in the family's home in Virginia Sunday evening and taken to a hospital with serious injuries. The couple's 27-year-old son was arrested for malicious wounding and use of a firearm to commit a felony. This is the first season of Eric Bieniemy's second stint as the Chiefs offensive coordinator. A murder trial will go ahead against the singer known as David. Now prosecutors in Los Angeles County are expected to decide whether or not to seek the death penalty against the 21-year-old.
4: A judge has ordered there is enough evidence in the capital murder case to proceed to trial after a more than four-day preliminary hearing. The singer, David Burke, is accused of killing 14-year-old Celeste Rivas Hernandez, then dismembering her body. Prosecutors say they were having a sexual relationship and Burke killed her in 2025 to silence her to protect his music career. Burke is also charged with one count each of continuous sexual abuse of a child under age 14 and mutilation of human remains. He is also facing special circumstance allegations of lying in wait, murder for financial gain, and killing a witness in a criminal investigation. I'm Daniel Martindale.
2: Expected to have one of the biggest openings ever in theaters this weekend.
5: What is happening to me?
2: It's the fourth film in the Tom Holland-led series of Spider-Man, Brand New Day, looking to make between $260 and $280 million in just its first weekend in theaters. Scott Carr, NBC News Radio.
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0: NBC News Radio. I'm Mark Mayfield. U.S. Central Command says Iran has launched ballistic missiles at U.S. forces in the Middle East. In a post on X, CENTCOM said all of the missiles successfully intercepted. Two Democrats are advancing to a runoff in Georgia's special election to fill a U.S. House seat. Here's Scott Carr.
1: The runoff will decide who will serve out the remaining term of the late Democratic Congressman David Scott, who passed away in April. Scott's daughter, Marcy Scott, and Everton Blair will move on now to the next round. Meantime, NBC News projects South Dakota Governor Larry Roden will win that state's Republican primary runoff for governor, defeating businessman Toby Doden after no candidate won enough votes in the initial primary in June. Roden will face off against former Democratic State Senator Dan Ahlers in November. I'm Scott Carr.
0: And Georgia high school shooter Colt Gray has been sentenced to life in prison. Mark Mayfield, NBC News Radio.
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0: Edgy, smart, bringing you what you need to know. This is America's First News, This Morning with Gordon Deal.
1: Glad you're with us. Welcome into Wednesday. Affordable, high-quality health care remains a necessity for Americans, yet finding good care at a reasonable price is easier said than done. On top of that, high spending doesn't always translate into better outcomes. Research from the Kaiser Family Foundation shows the U.S. trails several other wealthy nations in areas like health coverage, life expectancy. As part of this, WalletHub compared the 50 states and D.C. across 44 key measures. It found the states with the best healthcare systems are New Hampshire, Minnesota, Iowa, Rhode Island, and Hawaii, ranked 1 through 5. New Hampshire's in first place because it has the 10th most nurses per capita and 5th most physician assistants per capita. Plus, it has the second lowest out-of-pocket medical spending in the country. The states with the worst healthcare systems, West Virginia, Texas, Georgia, Mississippi, and then Alaska in last place. 8 minutes now in front of the hour on This Morning. Once again, here's Nicole Murray.
0: And now, the three big things you need to know. Number one.
2: CENTCOM says that Iran launched a surprise ballistic missile attack on American forces in Jordan, adding that the attack on U.S. forces was unsuccessful. Separately, President Trump says the U.S. naval blockade has worked.
3: They can drop a couple of mines in there and screw things up, but we control the state. Our Navy is incredible. Not one ship has gotten to Iran during any time where we had the blockade. So we had the blockade.
4: Right.
3: We had the confines of a deal. I set the blockade back, but I didn't take it away.
2: He was on Fox News.
0: Number two.
2: Senators have overwhelmingly voted to advance a Russia sanctions bill that South Carolina Senator Lindsey Graham had worked to pass before his death. Connecticut Senator Richard Blumenthal.
5: This bill says to Vladimir Putin, your days of war are numbered. You are on the losing side. Better to come to the table now.
2: The legislation would impose 100% secondary tariffs on countries that continue buying Russian oil and gas.
0: Number three.
2: A teenage boy who carried out a mass shooting at his Georgia high school, killing two students and two teachers, has been sentenced to life without parole. Barrow County District Attorney Brad Smith said 16-year-old Colt Gray's involvement in an online hate group should have been a red flag to his parents.
6: Mrs. Gray should have noticed this really early on. This is not just some innocent little game the kids play. And firearms need to be taken away from these children.
2: Gray pled guilty to all 55 counts against him, including murder and aggravated assault. The Senate has confirmed Jay Clayton as Director of National Intelligence. He replaces Bill Pulte. The Trump administration has terminated temporary protected status for about 1 million people from more than a dozen countries, including hundreds of thousands of Haitians. Pastor Vilas Dorsanville with the Haitian Support Center in Ohio warning those affected that deportation is possible.
7: We tell them if they don't have a valid driver's license, they should not be driving on the road. Don't go out if normally they do not have a need. Talk to an attorney to tell them what to do, legally speaking.
2: More than 350,000 Haitians currently live and work in the U.S. A new trend this summer, it's called tan maxing. Some are using oils and other products while sunbathing at peak UV times to get as dark of a tan as possible.
1: What is this? Is it like a Gen Z thing? Wait a second. Let's go out when the sun is at its highest peak and put some lotion on and we'll get tan. Well, that's not a thing.
2: It is a thing because some people go outside and avoid the sunlight thinking that UV is bad. The attitude is turning.
1: These people are trying to get suntans.
2: No, they're tan maxing. It's a difference.
1: For the love of Pete.
2: You sound cranky. Sounds like you could use some sun.
1: 6 minutes in front of the hour.
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12: 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Contestants can begin working on their designs right now. 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A panel of judges will evaluate the entries based on criteria such as creativity, quality, representation of the theme, and suitability as a license plate image. Contest rules are on the DNR website. 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
1: Glad you're with us. When Taylor Lindsay Noel enters a restaurant, she notices things many others don't, like if there's enough room between tables to maneuver her power wheelchair. Then she shares what she finds with her followers through Access by Tay, her social media platform. People.com says nearly two decades ago she was a Canadian national gymnast training for what she hoped would become an Olympic career. Then one attempt at a new skill paralyzed her when she broke her neck. But her platform, with now 160,000 TikTok followers, has found an audience far beyond what she anticipated. Along with wheelchair users, Taylor's followers now include older adults, caregivers, and parents looking for places they can navigate with things like strollers. For Nicole Murray and Dom Savino, I'm Gordon Deal. 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
18: NBC News Radio, I'm Michael Kastner. The U.S. and Saudi Arabia have launched airstrikes on Iranian-backed groups in Iraq. The attacks carried out late Tuesday come after Iran launched ballistic missiles at U.S. forces in the Middle East. Mark Mayfield reports.
19: In a post on X, CENTCOM said all of the missiles were successfully intercepted. CENTCOM described the assault as an attempted surprise attack. On Monday, President Trump expressed some hope about recent diplomatic efforts in the Iran war. This came on the same day that President Trump met with Israeli Prime Minister Benjamin Netanyahu and Ukrainian President Volodymyr Zelensky at the White House.
18: A sanctions bill targeting Russia, sponsored by the late Senator Lindsey Graham, is receiving bipartisan support. The bill would double the amount of tariffs on countries that continue buying Russian oil and gas. It would also renew sanctions on Iran that were set to expire at the end of the year. On Tuesday night, the bill passed in the Senate on an 86-12 procedural vote. Final passage in the Senate is expected late this week. At least 13 people are dead after Tuesday's major earthquake in Japan. The quake, initially reported as a magnitude 7.1 but later revised to 6.8, hit just as rush hour was getting underway in the country's southern Kumamoto prefecture. Raf Sanchez with more.
20: 50,000 homes have lost power. Authorities say the race is on now to restore electricity. But this, unfortunately, is a region with a lot of experience in this. 10 years ago, there was a massive quake that killed 275 people, and it injured thousands more.
18: Several buildings collapsed, including a shopping mall that left people trapped inside. As investors await the Fed rates decision, S&P 500 futures are edging higher. Michael Kastner, NBC News Radio.
21: I'm the threat that's already inside the house. In the closet, under the bed, in the car. But I don't want your money or your TV.

0: Governor Andy Beshear is calling for Senator Mitch McConnell to disclose details about his health status or resign from office. More from Paul Miles.
1: The Democratic governor issued the ultimatum in a letter sent to McConnell and to Senate leader John Thune. Beshear was asked if McConnell is competent to serve in the Senate.
2: I do not know. And that's the challenge. You know, anybody can put out an official statement. But again, I hope everything's okay, that he's competent to serve, but asking someone to prove that to their constituents isn't a big or a heavy lift.
1: The Republican senator has not been seen in public since his hospitalization in June. McConnell's office has released statements and two photos of the senator saying he remains in a rehab facility.
0: Los Angeles County prosecutors are expected to decide whether to seek the death penalty against singer David later this week. Daniel Martindale with the latest.
3: A judge has ordered there is enough evidence in the capital murder case to proceed to trial after a more than four-day preliminary hearing. The singer, David Burke, is accused of killing 14-year-old Celeste Rivas Hernandez, then dismembering her body. Prosecutors say they were having a sexual relationship and Burke killed her in 2025 to silence her to protect his music career. Burke is also charged with one count each of continuous sexual abuse of a child under age 14 and mutilation of human remains. He is also facing special circumstance allegations of lying in wait, murder for financial gain and killing a witness in a criminal investigation. I'm Daniel Martindale.
0: A new study found that most foods made for toddlers are highly processed. Monica Nelson reports.
4: Researchers at the University of Texas at Austin looked at over 2,700 toddler food products, including fruit pouches, oat bars, and snack puffs. The study found 81% of those products were ultra processed, and nearly half, about 49%, did not meet at least one World Health Organization nutrition guideline for children ages 6 to 36 months.
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9: A failed assault. Good morning, I'm Gordon Deal, along with Nicole Murray, on this Wednesday, July 29th. Thanks for joining us. Here's what's up this hour.
10: The U.S. military says it stopped a surprise attack by Iran by intercepting all ballistic missiles launched at American forces in Jordan.
9: The New York Times says federal agents are arresting foreign citizens with expired visas at airports, including spouses of Americans.
10: Colleagues and world leaders have gathered to pay tribute to late South Carolina Senator Lindsey Graham.
9: And AT&T and Verizon trying to make it more attractive to have individual cell phone plans versus your family plan.
11: If they wanted to have their own standalone plan, they would go to like one of the discount carriers, smaller brands that tend to be cheaper. What's changed is that, you know, AT&T and Verizon, they're very cognizant of that. Both of them are working to modernize their plan structure.
9: Patience Hagen at the Wall Street Journal on looking beyond the family data plan. President Trump is facing new war pressure this morning after Iran launched a surprise ballistic missile attack on American forces in Jordan. Central Command says the missiles were all successfully intercepted, but the Wall Street Journal says the assault raised the prospect that American forces would have to respond, just as negotiations to reopen the Strait of Hormuz and eventually jumpstart broader peace talks were picking up speed. The ballistic missile attack by Iran came hours after Trump met Israeli Prime Minister Benjamin Netanyahu at the White House yesterday for talks focused heavily on Iran.
12: This is actually a good time to make a deal for them. if they don't

0: NBC News Radio, I'm Michael Kastner. The U.S. and Saudi Arabia have launched airstrikes on Iranian-backed groups in Iraq. The attacks carried out late Tuesday come after Iran launched ballistic missiles at U.S. forces in the Middle East. In a post on X, U.S. Central Command said all of the missiles were successfully intercepted. CENTCOM described the assault as an attempted surprise attack. At least 13 people are dead after Tuesday's major earthquake in Japan. The quake, initially reported as magnitude 7.1, but later revised to 6.8, hit just as rush hour was getting underway in the country's southern Kumamoto Prefecture. Several buildings collapsed, including a shopping mall that left people trapped inside.
1: What is happening to me?
2: Did you miss me, Spidey?
0: Spider-Man Brand New Day is set to secure one of the biggest openings ever this weekend. The fourth film in the Tom Holland-led series is looking to make between $260 and $280 million. Michael Kastner, NBC News Radio.
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13: Now Love motions Jacobs to his left. 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
15: We're expecting another day of mostly sunny skies, but temperatures will be certainly warmer and the humidity is going to be coming up for today. Highs will be into the mid to upper 80s for most of the region, with even a couple low 90s down the I-35 corridor. Dew points will be into the mid to upper 60s, even low 70s, which means it's going to feel like upwards of 92 today. Winds will be light out of the south and west. With NORD News Now, I'm meteorologist Brennan Pham for 610 and FM 103.9 KDA.

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6: Thanks for joining us. When a car flew off an HOV overpass and crashed upside down on a busy Houston freeway, complete strangers didn't wait for emergency crews. They jumped into action, working side by side to rescue three women trapped inside. SunnySkies.com says the crash happened last Wednesday, when police say the driver lost control while speeding. As traffic came to a halt following the crash, drivers abandoned their own cars and rushed toward the wreckage. Video shows a growing crowd of Good Samaritans surrounding the overturned car, trying to reach the women trapped inside. Some use sledgehammers, poles, and their bare hands to pry at the vehicle. Firefighters arrived a short time later, freed the three women, and transported them to the hospital. All are expected to survive. That'll do it for this hour. For Nicole Murray and Dom Savino, I'm Gordon Deal. 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

0: has been eliminated. All cases have come from zip codes 10028, 10128, and 10075. Anyone there with flu-like symptoms is urged to see a doctor. In New York, I'm Andrew Whitman.
1: A new study shows eating an avocado every day reduces the risk of heart disease in obese adults. More from Tammy Trujillo.
2: An author of the study, Genevieve Damani, says findings out of Penn State University show eating avocados regularly reduces low-density lipoprotein particles. These are proteins that transport bad cholesterol into the blood.
3: So this means that one small dietary modification every day can improve your long-term heart disease risk.
1: Michael Kastner, NBC News Radio.
4: Minnesota News Network, I'm Jason Dinesen. Elon Musk's XAI is suing Minnesota over a new law that bans the use of artificial intelligence to create realistic, intimate images of people without their consent. The lawsuit, filed against Attorney General Keith Ellison, argues the measure is an unconstitutional restriction on free speech. Following the political attacks of last summer, a new law strengthens the penalties for a person caught impersonating a peace officer, as MNN's John Anderson reports.
5: Effective this Saturday, August 1st, the charge for impersonating a peace officer in the state of Minnesota will increase from a misdemeanor to a felony. The penalties for such offenses will also mean increased prison sentences. For instance, a person who commits this crime with a firearm could see an increased prison sentence of 10 years. The law was sponsored by Senator John Hoffman, who, along with his wife, was critically injured in the political attacks last summer. Those attacks also took the lives of Speaker Emerita Melissa Hortman and her husband, Mark. From the Capitol, John Anderson for MNN.
4: A federal judge has ordered prosecutors to turn over grand jury transcripts in the case against more than 30 people charged in connection with an anti-ICE protest at a St. Paul church. Among those indicted are journalists Don Lemon and Georgia Fort. A climatologist says El Nino could bring a warm winter to Minnesota. Justin Glisson is a former atmospheric science professor.
6: There's an 81% chance that it will be a very strong El Nino. This could be the warmest year on record because more cloud cover in the Pacific locks in that global temperature, and that's where we see a global average temperature that's much above average.
4: Glisson says the upper Midwest is not seeing the fingerprints of El Nino right now, but the impact is likely to hit late this fall. This is MNN.
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4: In other headlines, a new study shows Minnesota is one of the hardest hit states by tariffs from the Trump administration. Agriculture was hit especially hard by tariffs placed on our largest international partner, Canada. Study co-author Frank Manzo says that's passed down to everyone.
8: In Minnesota, we've seen that in 2025, the new tariffs cost households more than $1,000 on average, about $1,100, while manufacturing shed nearly 4,000 jobs. And the overall economy decreased by $2 billion.
4: The study was done by the nonprofit Midwest Economic Policy Institute. And the Minnesota Twins are back at 500 for the first time since late April as they beat the Royals last night 3-2 to bring their record to 54-54. The Twins are a half game back of a wild card spot and just two games back in the Central Division with 54 games left in the regular season. I'm Jason Dinesen. This is MNN.
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10: Good morning. I'm Jackie Jacoby with your forecast. Today we do have a heat advisory.

0: Advisory in effect for the afternoon. Today's high will be 85 with sunny skies, 66 for the low tonight and mostly cloudy. And then for your Thursday tomorrow, 87 and a slight chance of some showers and thunderstorms. Thursday night, a pretty solid chance of some precipitation and 63 for the low. Friday, showers and 77. Saturday and Sunday look perfect. Mid-70s and sunny skies for your weekend. There we go, Dave. That's the forecast.
1: We do need rain, however.
0: Yes.
1: We are currently about 2.5 inches below normal for the year.
0: Yeah.
1: On precipitation.
0: That's significant.
1: Got some dry spots in the lawn, I noticed yesterday.
0: Getting a little, crackly we were talking about with Bob Olin.
1: But it's good, I guess. The grass is not growing as fast.
0: It's not growing as fast. No, but
1: it's not growing at all. The weeds are growing like crazy.
0: That's what they do.
1: That's what I had to mow down yesterday. It's pretty much weeds instead of grass.
0: Yeah.
1: At the airport this morning, 59 with a mostly clear sky. I do have a little fog around. 59 downtown. It's 50 in Superior, 56 in Hibbing. Cloquet is at 55 and Ashland, 52. They have fog and mist. Twin Cities, a few clouds in 73. Moose Lake, 59. 54 in Hayward. Solon Springs, 55. And 52 this morning with a fair sky in Two Harbors.
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0: It doesn't feel like that for you, does it?
1: No, it's a little short week for me, and I don't mind that a bit.
0: Welcome back.
1: Yeah, thank you. Yeah. Good to be back.
0: Yeah, Bruce and I, handled stuff.
1: Good.
0: He did Bruce things, and I just kind of, helped him out. He did not need any help.
1: Very good. Yeah. Well, that's what you're supposed to do.
0: Glad to have you back.
1: I am glad to be back, actually.
0: Yeah.
1: Humanoid robots from China.
0: Dave, are we starting with this?
1: Yep.
0: Okay.
1: They're going to be banned in the U.S.,
0: Good.
1: The FCC yesterday releasing a statement on the national security threat that's being posed by advanced foreign robots that are...
0: The stormtroopers, they're coming. Here they are.
1: They say the technology at this point poses unacceptable risks to U.S. security.
0: Yeah.
1: Statement says the robotic devices could be used by malign actors who could remotely commandeer the robots to spy on Americans and to gain foreign intelligence.
0: Cameras, microphones,
1: yeah.
0: Everything. It can just be right there. And if they, when you call the computer geeks to come help with your, they can, if you give them the right numbers, they can remotely from wherever they are in Atlanta, work on your computer, right?
1: I know.
0: And so why couldn't someone control a robot? I get it, 100%.
1: But why just the robots? I mean, a lot of other stuff made in China is heading this way. We've got the cell phones and what have you.
0: We got to start with one thing at a time, Dave.
1: TVs, I suppose.
0: I know.
1: Spy on
0: They could be doing it already for all. Nothing's going to surprise me.
1: All right, just thought I'd check it. I know you're a big avocado fan, so this is good news for you.
0: Yes.
1: New study shows eating an avocado a day would reduce the risk of heart disease.
0: I can do that.
1: In obese adults.
0: Oh.
1: You don't have that to worry about.
0: But it's good for you?
1: Apparently it is. The findings are out of the Penn State University study that shows eating avocados regularly reduces low-density lipoprotein particles.
0: You don't want those.
1: Apparently not. These are the proteins that transport the bad cholesterol in the blood.
0: Mm-hmm.
1: Authors of the study suggest the reduction translates into a roughly 4% reduction in heart disease among those who are at risk because they're obese.
0: So it's not a huge, 4%, but
1: avocados better than nothing.
0: Have so much to offer anyway outside
1: and if you like
0: of that.
1: Them, there you go.
0: You like the avocado that I brought in.
1: It was pretty nondescript, I thought. Not really much to it. But
0: It's not a strong flavor. Right. It's a mild flavor.
1: So I can handle it, I guess, if it's mild.
0: You'd be fine.
1: And as you noticed in the news, the U.S. and Saudi Arabia launched airstrikes on Iranian-backed groups in Iraq.
0: Hmm.
1: The attacks carried out yesterday came after Iran launched a couple of ballistic missiles at U.S. forces in the Middle East. So whatever ceasefire there used to be is certainly no longer.
0: No. It is like just two siblings in the back seat. You know, you did it first. No, you did it first. And you're hitting each other back.
1: In a post on the U.S. Central Command this morning, all of the missiles were successfully intercepted. So I guess that's good news.
0: Okay.
1: They didn't hit their targets.
0: They did their job.
1: Bruce is here today with sports, I understand.
0: Yes, he is.
1: So he'll have sports coming up.
0: I don't see him coming down the hall yet.
1: Well,
0: so.
1: Apparently he's going to take his time coming down the hall for what
0: yeah,
1: you said.
0: Yeah, he had a situation yesterday.
1: Well, I'll let Bruce explain it when he gets in.
0: Whether he wants to or not now.
1: That'll be coming up. The morning show continues here on KDAM.
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1: You know, we have to worry about ultra-processed foods in this country, especially for us old folks.
0: For any folks.
1: Well, especially...
0: I just want natural food, please.
1: Yeah. Okay. You would think that the kids would have it easier and they pay a little more attention to making healthy options for children. But a new study analyzing toddler food items show that 4 out of 5 products for the kids are ultra-processed. This according to researchers from the University of Texas at Austin. 81% of toddler food products ultra-processed. 49% failed to meet at least one of the World Health Organization nutrient recommendations for children 6 to 36 months old. Yeah. Researchers from the University of Texas at Austin analyzed more than 2,783 toddler food products like fruit pouches, oat bars, snack puffs, and more. Finding that most of them are just ultra-processed and not all that good for you.
0: That is horrible. That is like the building blocks that the kids need for their brain and everything else. And your job, as you say, I'm making baby food. That's what I do. And it turns out that it's not even considered food.
1: Mm-hmm.
0: How are we getting away with this, America?
1: The findings come as the FDA is considering new rules for front-of-package nutrition labeling and marketing food to children. Where I'll say right on the front, this ain't
0: it's
1: all that good
0: for
1: you.
0: Time. And why would you put that out? I mean, why would you look yourself in the mirror and say, I am, you know, the manager of a fine factory putting out a wonderful product for our nation's youth.
1: It doesn't go bad in the package. I guess that's the key for this processing stuff.
0: Until the kids go off to college.
1: It lasts for a long, long time, yeah.
0: Hi, Bruce.
1: All right, Bruce Siski is here. You know what that means.
0: We do have sports.
1: I think.
4: And I'm on the right side of the board.
0: You are. Oh. I was telling Dave we survived. You did a great job.
1: Thank you guys for filling in. I appreciate that.
0: Yeah, you totally had your hands tied, and I had to help you out. You were just couldn't do it all by yourself.
4: No.
0: Yeah.
4: Had a meltdown.
0: Great. Yeah, that's what I told him. Bruce did great. I just stayed out of the way.
4: Right.
1: You were limping down the hallway this morning. What's that all about?
4: Bruce is in pain today.
0: Bruce has an owie. I know.
4: Yeah. I'll be all right, but it's going to be a couple days probably of hobbling around like an idiot.
0: Can you rub a little dirt on it or not?
4: I tried that. It didn't work.
0: Okay.
1: You're kidding. Huh?
0: He was what, softball last
4: night? I also tried
0: night?
4: Rubbing a little CBD on it. So far, that hasn't really helped a ton, but we'll get there.
1: Right. Ben Gage, try Ben Gage.
0: I hate that smell.
4: Yet.
0: He didn't because I would smell it and I would like, no, you can't come in here.
4: I would be suitably chastened for that.
0: Oh, it stinks.
1: But it works in
0: some
1: cases.
0: No, it doesn't. It doesn't.
1: Well, it does in some cases.
0: I mean, maybe
1: it
0: does.
1: It otherwise.
4: I've never used it. So I
0: can't get past the smell.
4: Yeah.
0: All right.
1: Well, there's various other products that do the same thing.
0: Tiger Balm, I think, is another good one.
1: I suppose.
0: All right.
1: All right, what's going on in sports?
4: Brewers an 8-2 winner in San Francisco last night. Yeah. Yep. Dave is representing. Luis Lara knocked in 3 runs. Jackson Churio and Bryce Terang, 2 RBI apiece. Logan Henderson, 5 2/3. No runs, 2 hits, 7 strikeouts. I think I saw he's now the first pitcher in franchise history to not allow more than 3 runs in any of his first 14 starts.
1: Really? Wow.
4: Or something like that. So,
1: nice.
4: Pretty good, I'd say.
1: Mm-hmm.
4: The question is a guy like Tarek Skubal so much better than Logan Henderson that you can give up 5 years of control of Logan Henderson for a couple of months of Tarek Skubal?
1: I hope not.
4: If you win the World Series... Yeah. You don't care.
1: That's right.
0: I guess not.
4: You will not regret doing such a thing if he helps you win the World Series.
1: All right.
4: But the odds of him actually doing that are not great.
0: Okay.
1: Right.
0: Yeah.
4: And anybody who wins the World Series is beating the odds.
1: Mm-hmm.
4: But when you're facing the Dodgers, the odds are even greater.
0: Wow.
4: Also noticed possibly Tarek Skubal's future team. Who knows?
0: Mm-hmm.
4: Yeah. So we'll see. It's just something to think about.
1: Yeah.
4: Before the trade deadline on Monday. Final game of the series, 2:45 this afternoon in San Francisco.
1: Hmm.
4: Walk-off win for the Twins last night.
1: Yeah.
4: Delivered by Royce Lewis. Excuse me, a 2-out, 2-run triple in the ninth inning as the Twins rally to beat Kansas City 3-2 at Target Field. Twins are back to 500 at 54-54.
0: We listened last night, by the way.
4: Huh?
0: We listened last night just right as Byron Buxton had to leave.
4: Yeah, that's great.
0: I know. Stinks.
4: So it's your fault.
0: No, well, maybe.
4: Right hip soreness for Buxton. Same injury that caused him to miss the All-Star game earlier this month. So not ideal.
0: No.
4: He's going to be fighting this the rest of the season, I think. Jake Anderson gets his first Major League win with a scoreless ninth inning. Tosh Bradley struck out 10 over six innings, allowed both Kansas City runs on three hits. 14 strikeouts by Twins pitchers last night. $140 for Duluth Lawn and Sport to the Blackwoods Blizzard Tour. 6:30 for the rematch at Target Field tonight. Our coverage begins at 6. Huskies beat Wisconsin Rapids 6-5. Had to hold on late to get that win. Same two teams at 6:30 tonight out at Wade Stadium. Minnesota Lynx win their eighth in a row. Their first game out of the All-Star break is a victory over Toronto, 100-93. Olivia Miles, 24 points, 8 assists, and 6 rebounds. Made 4 threes and shot 9 for 17 on the evening. The Lynx improved to 23-6. Nafisa Collier had 15 points. Same two teams in Toronto tomorrow. Significant move for the Vikings as training camp is set to begin at TCO Center. They've agreed to terms on a 4-year contract extension with right tackle Brian O'Neill, reportedly worth $96 million for the 9-year veteran, who's now signed through 2030. O'Neill was set to earn an $18.9 million base salary this year, so he's getting a raise, and he'll be the fourth highest paid right tackle in the NFL.
1: Those are amazing numbers.
4: Yeah.
1: Holy cow.
4: The deal erases any concerns that O'Neill might hold into training camp and not practice. It also means the Vikings have the majority of their offensive line set for at least a couple of years. Left tackle Christian Darrisaw under contract through 2029. Left guard Donovan Jackson is in the second year of his rookie contract. Right guard Will Fries has 4 years left on a contract he signed last year. And, of course, now O'Neill signed through 2030. Blake Brandel, the favorite to win the starting job at center, by the way.
0: Mm-hmm. Okay.
4: For the Vikings, his training camp indeed begins today. Now, Packers officially placed edge rusher Micah Parsons on the PUP list yesterday, physically unable to perform. No surprise, he is expected to be out until sometime in October. So.
1: Really?
4: Yeah. Coming off the ACL, recovering. The Packers still have a pretty hard line they draw here. 9 months on that recovery.
1: Okay.
4: And he's on month 7.
1: So they're safe than sorry, I guess.
4: Yeah. They're just going to take it easy. They got a lot invested in him. And
0: you don't want to screw it up.
4: You don't want to mess it up. Mm-mm. Exactly. Yep.
1: Right.
4: This is not where you're going to make bank if you're Micah Parsons. They need him in November, December, January.
0: Yep.
4: At least that's their hope.
1: What are you doing on the Bruce Siskey show later this morning?
4: We're talking more football today.
1: Ooh.
4: The man behind Phil Steele's college football preview, Phil Steele, will join us. We'll talk Gophers. We'll talk Badgers. Hot seat coach in Madison. Talk some Big Ten as well.
0: Wow. Very cool. Thank you.
1: Bruce is not on the PUP list.
0: No.
1: He's limping, but he's able to perform radio duties, so
4: yeah,
1: that's good.
4: Right. trying to walk this off as best I can.
0: Right, shake
1: Very
0: it off.
1: Good.
0: Shake it off.
4: Yeah, it's been easier said than done so far.
1: Good luck. All right. 6:22, it's the morning show here on KDAL. We're going to celebrate birthdays. Coming up next.
5: Here's the pitch.
6: Minnesota Twins baseball.
7: This ball hit high in the air left center field. A lot of room out there. Bellinger chasing after it. He's at the base of the wall, and it's gone into the opposite bullpen for a home run.
6: For over 4 decades, your home for Twins baseball.
7: I agree, Danny, and this ball hit high in the air to deep right field. This has some carry on it. Back at the wall and gone for Luke Kuechel.
6: The Twins battle the Kansas City Royals. 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
8: I'm Nicole Murray with Your Money Now. Investors are looking ahead to the Federal Reserve's interest rate decision later this afternoon. CME's Fed Watch tool says that Fed funds futures traders are pricing in a nearly 70% likelihood that the central bank holds rates steady at the current target range of 3.5% to 3.75%. Treasury yields edged higher this morning as Wall Street awaits the Federal Reserve's interest rate decision and subsequent press conference with Chair Kevin Warsh. The yield on the 10-year U.S. Treasury note rose over 1 basis point to 4.614%. UBS CEO Sergio Ermotti said on CNBC that the bank benefited from strong momentum during the second quarter as pre-tax profits rose to $3.6 billion. He also warned of temporary headwinds arising from ongoing geopolitical volatility. Futures are mixed this morning as oil prices climb. Dow futures down by more than 100 points. Yesterday, the Dow gained 537. That's your money now.
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12: Oh, today is your birthday.
1: All right, time to celebrate birthdays here on the 29th of July. So if you've got a birthday today, happy birthday to you.
0: Happy birthday. And you share your birthday with Dak Prescott, football quarterback, NFL Offensive Rookie of the Year, and Walter Payton Award. Born in 1993 today, Dak Prescott was, in Sulphur, Louisiana.
1: I didn't think it was that offensive.
0: Well, you know, there's levels.
1: Right. Elizabeth Dole turns 90 today. She is Bob Dole's wife, the former president of the American Red Cross. She was Secretary of Transportation, Secretary of Labor, wow. Served in the Richard Nixon, Ronald Reagan, and George H.W. Bush administrations.
0: Busy.
1: Also serving in the U.S. Senate from 2003 to 2009.
0: Wow,
1: Elizabeth
0: birthday.
1: Dole is 90. All right.
0: Producer Danger Mouse, born today in 1977, a hip-hop musician and Grammy Award-winning record producer. He did stuff for Gnarls Barkley and Black Keys, other songs. Born in White Plains, New York today in 1977.
1: A couple of rockers. Neil Doty is 80. He's a bass keyboard player for REO.
0: Okay.
1: And also Geddy Lee, who is a bassist and lead singer and keyboardist for Rush.
0: Yes.
1: We'll have a birthday today.
0: Was he like 79?
1: Neil is
0: something?
1: 80. Geddy Lee is 73.
0: Wow. Okay.
1: All right.
0: Will Wheaton, American actor. He was in Star Trek Next Generation and Stand By Me. Born in 1972 in Burbank, California.
1: Country singer Martina McBride turns 60 years old today, born in 1966 on this date.
0: John Sykes, born today, guitarist and songwriter for Whitesnake and Thin Lizzy, born today in 1959 in Reading, Berkshire, England, died in 24. And Patti Scialfa has a birthday today, too, born in 1956, singer-songwriter. You may know of her as Mrs. Bruce Springsteen, born in Deal, New Jersey in 1956.
1: Mrs. Theodore Roosevelt was born in the state in 1861. Lady Alice Hathaway Lee Roosevelt. She had a whole lot of names.
0: She did have a lot of names.
1: She was Theodore Roosevelt's wife. Also born on this date, no longer with us, Theda Bara, the actress, born in 1885 on this date, one of the original It Girls, I guess.
0: The
1: non-speaking.
0: The silent era.
1: Yeah.
0: Okay.
1: Clara Bow also has a birthday on this date, 1905.
0: I saw that. Ken Burns has a birthday today. Amazing director and documentary film producer. He did one on the Civil War and one on baseball. He's done a ton of them.
1: Wow.
0: Born in Brooklyn, New York, 1953.
1: ABC News journalist Peter Jennings, born in the state in 1938. He hosted World News Tonight on ABC for several years.
0: And Charles Schwab is 88 today.
1: Boy.
0: 1937, he was born. Investor and entrepreneur, obviously, of the Charles Schwab Corporation. Born in Sacramento today in 1937.
1: And folk singer Randy Sparks, who was the founder of the New Christy Minstrels, born in the state in 1933.
0: The song track of my childhood.
1: There you go.
0: Right there.
1: He also did the Back Porch Majority for a while.
0: Oh, right.
1: Whatever that group was.
0: William Powell, actor from The Thin Man and tons of others. Wonderful comedic actor. Born in 1892 today in Pittsburgh. Wow. He died in 1984.
1: All right, just some of the folks with birthdays here on the 29th of July. Again, if it's your birthday, happy birthday to you.
13: We're a team that plays together. Listen, the winning will take care of itself. We just have to get everyone involved.
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1: I'll get you up to news time here with a little Martina McBride, who is 60 years old today. This is just one of her many hits. Oh, you're not on. There you go. What happened? I pushed it. Nothing happened. All right.
0: Anyway, happy birthday to Martina McBride. All right. I bumped into her a couple times when I was in Fort Wayne. So,
1: doing country music?
0: When I was doing my country gig. Yeah, very nice, very down-to-earth person. Super, super sweet.
1: Always good to know.
0: Tiny, like 5'1".
1: That's what you're saying,
0: small. I could put her in my pocket.
1: Petite. She's petite.
0: I felt huge standing next to her.
1: All right, somebody in Florida woke up with an $800 million fortune after they won the Mega Millions jackpot last
0: night.
1: Officials say the winning ticket from the Tuesday night drawing matched all six numbers, so the jackpot now resets to a mere $50 million for Friday's
0: night. I'm not buying a ticket until it's a $51
1: million. $800 million.
0: Wow.
1: Officials say the odds of winning that top prize,
0: yeah,
1: a lot.
0: Yeah,
1: I guess.
0: Astronomical, let's do it that way. Okay, well, congrats
1: to him. Apparently it is better than it used to be, though, under an updated Mega Millions format, and I'm not sure what that means. But
0: so of the astronomical that it's
1: less
0: way less
1: astronomical.
0: Astronomical.
1: But still astronomical.
0: Okay.
1: All right, we got news coming up next from the Minnesota News Network. We'll hear from the folks at Northern News Now. We'll start things off with NBC News next here.
0: Let's do
1: KDA.
0: It.
16: NBC News Radio, I'm Michael Kastner. A sanctions bill sponsored by the late Senator Lindsey Graham has backing from both sides of the aisle. The bill would double the amount of tariffs on countries that continue buying Russian oil and gas. It would also renew sanctions on Iran that were set to expire at the end of the year. On Tuesday night, the bill passed in the Senate on an 86-12 procedural vote. The U.S. and Saudi Arabia say they launched airstrikes on Iranian-backed groups in Iraq. The attacks carried out late Tuesday come after Iran launched ballistic missiles at U.S. forces in the Middle East. In a post on X, U.S. Central Command said all of the missiles were successfully intercepted.
17: Oi, welcome back. It's good to see you.
16: A new trailer for season 4 of Ted Lasso has been unveiled. The new season will see Ted return to coach a second division women's soccer team. It returns August 5th. Michael Kastner, NBC News Radio.
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19: From Northern News Now, I'm Anna Ekberg. More exciting updates in the Superior National Forest. A campground will be reopening in Cook County. That campground being the Trails End Campground, located at the end of the Gunflint Trail. It will reopen for public access starting today. The U.S. Forest Service says that's thanks to a recent rainfall in the area and the hard work of firefighters suppressing the Little Knife Fire. Plus, residents in Lake County are now starting to feel uncertain after health officials with Aspiris held a public hearing to go over the closure of its Silver Bay clinic. Aspiris Health held a public hearing explaining why they made the decision to close down their Lakeview Silver Bay location and consolidate it it to the Lakeview Two Harbors location. Health officials say it was due to insufficient staffing and unsustainable patient numbers. Aspirus has said that the final day to receive care from the Silver Bay location will be December 31st. For now, patients can receive primary care, radiology, and lab services from Silver Bay on Wednesdays from 8 to 4:30 p.m. And Aspirus will continue to notify current Silver Bay patients of the transition and where they can find their primary care as a consolidation continues over the next few months. Dozens of Minnesota communities were affected by a coordinated cyber attack that targeted their water systems, according to state IT services. Now, an extensive investigation is underway. Late Sunday to early Monday, more than 30 cities across the state were victims of a cyber attack, specifically targeting water systems. At this moment, we only know of 4 cities in the attacks. But over the past year, several Minnesota cities have been victims of cyber attacks. And experts say that this is now reality for cities around this state, and more protection is needed. For more news, you can head to our website, northernnewsnow.com. I'm Anna Ekberg.
20: Minnesota News Network, I'm Jason Dinesen. Elon Musk's XAI is suing Minnesota over a new law that bans the use of artificial intelligence to create realistic, intimate images of people without their consent. The lawsuit, filed against Attorney General Keith Ellison, argues the measure is an unconstitutional restriction on free speech. A climatologist says El Nino could bring a warm winter to Minnesota. Justin Glisson is a former atmospheric science professor.
21: There's an 81% chance that it will be a very strong El Nino. This could be the warmest year on record because more cloud cover in the Pacific locks in that global temperature, and that's where we see a global average temperature that's much above average.
20: Glisson says the upper Midwest is not seeing the fingerprints of El Nino right now, but the impact is likely to hit late this fall. I'm Jason Dinesen, and this is MNN.
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0: Good morning, I'm Jackie Jacoby. Here is your forecast today with a heat advisory set for the rest of the afternoon. We will hit a high of 85 with sunny skies, 66 and mostly cloudy tonight. Tomorrow, a slight chance of an afternoon thunderstorm. It will be 87 for the high. That could produce a thunderstorm. Thursday night into Friday, chance of showers and a high of 77 Friday. Saturday and Sunday, we have sunny skies and upper 70s for our temps. We've got good-looking weather coming and a little much-needed rain Thursday into Friday. That's good.
1: We have 59 degrees this morning with a, well, fair sky. Also 59 downtown, 50 in Superior, 56 up in Hibbing. Skies are partly cloudy there. Winds pretty much calm everywhere this morning. 79 was officially the high yesterday. That compares to the normal of 78, so pretty close where it was supposed to be yesterday. 96 is the record high in this state set back in 1916. That's what we're shooting for. 5:45 will be, well, was the sun up this morning, setting this evening at 8:44.
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1: All right, happy birthday to Geddy Lee from Rush, who turned 73 today.
0: Wow. He's the bassist and the
1: I don't know, he played a bunch of stuff. He sang, too. Okay.
0: I got another world record.
1: Oh, really?
0: I don't, but I know of one. And
1: I know you're looking to set one at some point.
0: Well, you and I were talking about easy, right? You know, low-hanging fruit. There was the guy yesterday who did do the flaming torch things. He did like 172 of those.
1: Without getting burned?
0: Well, he did lose his eyebrows and the hair on the back of his hands, but he did it. So
1: wow. Okay, that's getting too close for comfort.
0: It is. If you're losing facial and, right, and body hair, you might not want to try that hobby.
1: Huh.
0: Boy. We have a British guy who yesterday broke the record for eating fish sticks in 1 minute.
1: Really?
0: How many fish sticks do you think was the record?
1: They're not that huge.
0: Well, yeah, that's true. It depends on, and where are we? We're in Britain, so it could be
1: How many minutes? 1 minute. Oh,
0: and it could be a pretty big filet. I mean,
1: All right, let's go.
0: What are you going to guess?
1: 20.
0: 20 fish sticks in 1 minute. He did 15, which I just did the math, and okay, I could have not used the calculator, but we were about to
1: did
0: go.
1: Did he actually chew them, or just shove them in like hot dogs and push them down your throat?
0: Right now, he's not chewing in the photo. Yeah. He's like blowing on it and about to take a bite, but there's like a half a piece of it missing. So I don't know how he was doing it, but like 4 a minute, that's pretty good.
1: That's not bad at all.
0: Or not 4 a minute.
1: I don't know how big their fish sticks are, but I suppose they're, to be in the book, you have to have a certain measurement, I suppose.
0: There was a goal.
1: Was he able to dunk him in, like, tartar sauce first?
0: I don't see any tartar sauce. Maybe he wants to just go, you know, slick and go in there, because that's going to fill him up more.
1: I suppose it would, yeah.
0: In 1 minute, it's all about
1: congratulations
0: speed
1: to him.
0: Yeah.
1: The new fish stick champion.
0: He did it.
1: 641, you're at KDAL. Good morning. It's Wednesday.
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1: I got some new Christy Minstrels for you this morning, because Randy Sparks had a birthday today.
0: Happy birthday to Randy.
1: He was born in 1933 on this date. Member of the new, well, actually the founder of the new Christy Minstrels
0: band. And a lot of people got their start there. Was it like Kim Carnes, Kenny Rogers, and Eric Burton? They all...
1: Really?
0: Yes. Wow. All got their start hanging out with the new Christy Minstrels.
1: At least 18 people have been confirmed dead in a major earthquake that happened yesterday in Japan. The quake initially reported as a magnitude 7.1, but later revised down to 6.8. Okay. It hit just as rush hour was getting underway. Oh. Several buildings collapsed, including a shopping mall that left people trapped inside. Thousands of soldiers have been deployed to help with rescue efforts. Several aftershocks also felt in the region, and thousands remain without power.
0: That's scary.
1: Shaken in Japan.
0: Wow. Again.
1: They have a lot of earthquakes there for some reason.
0: And they're so congested there. If anything falls, I mean, there's something right there next to it to fall with it.
1: And the whole country is basically an island, so you got to wonder.
0: I know.
1: Is it going to stay above water? Yeah. What's the deal here?
0: Hey, we had a listener text in. They missed you yesterday, Dave, and,
1: nice.
0: And Monday. They're glad you're back.
1: Yeah, I'm glad to be back.
0: So, yeah.
1: Thank you.
0: They said that I did a good job. I'm like, no, Bruce really
1: did.
0: I'm
1: sure you did.
0: I just sat here and kept him company. But, yeah, so you're welcome to back, Dave. You were missed.
1: 6:43 now at KDAL.
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8: 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One other quick date to remember, Friday, August 14th is the deadline to apply for the Prairie Chicken Hunt Lottery, as well as for special youth deer hunts.
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1: All right, another birthday musical tribute. This one going out to Neil Doty. He's from REO Speedwagon. Born in the state in 1946.
0: Happy birthday to him.
1: I think he's still around. I don't know.
0: I think he is.
1: Okay.
26: You
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5: Now Love motions Jacobs to his left. Tight end Tucker Kraft, left side of the line. Here's the snap to Love. Throws right side of the end zone. Touchdown! Jaden Reed, right corner of the end zone.
2: The Packers open the preseason on August 13th.
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1: It is yet another birthday musical tribute, this one going out to the Black Keys member.
0: It is actually Danger Mouse, who produces Black Keys. Brian Burton is his real name. Born in 1977, he's a Grammy Award-winning producer for Gnarls Barkley and the Black Keys.
1: All right.
0: Born in White Plains, New York.
1: Can't believe Danger Mouse is not his real name.
0: It's not on the birth certificate anyway, Dave. There you go. Sorry.
1: All right. Actor by the name of Jared Leto is being accused of sexual misconduct now by four women. Claims coming out of a new BBC documentary called Jared Leto, Hollywood's Dark Secret. The BBC says the allegations against the 54-year-old all stem from incidents that occurred when the women were teenagers between 2002 and 2016. The Hollywood Reporter says it reached out to Leto's representatives for a comment on claims made in the documentary, but has not heard back. Jared Leto, Hollywood's Dark Secret, will start streaming today on the BBC, if you got that.
0: Okay.
1: I don't.
0: You know what I always say about these things?
1: Yeah.
0: Like, two is a coincidence, three is a pattern, and they have four women who say, and, you know, you want to...
1: Okay.
0: You don't want to blame the victim, you want to work with the victim, and hopefully the victims, you know, get justice, and we see what happens.
1: I don't know if this guy is, you know, being... accused or anything.
0: He said, she said, I don't know.
1: At this point, it's just a TV show, so we'll see what happens if anybody gets charged with anything. Yeah. All right, 6:50 in the morning. It is
0: Wednesday, hump day. Okay. We got Neil coming in at 8, don't we?
1: I understand that.
0: I know.
1: We have a special song that somebody did that I'm going to play for Neil.
0: Oh, a little surprise.
1: It's regarding the Leif Erikson ship that the they had the big covering.
0: The shelter that they did
1: for
0: it.
1: Yeah, the shelter. I guess ribbon cutting on Sunday, I think it was.
0: I think it was last weekend. Yeah, Saturday. Yeah, so good for him. That'll be,
1: It'll be interesting to hear. I listened to it earlier, and it's pretty amazing.
0: A listener sent it, right? They shared it?
1: Yep.
0: Okay. Mm-hmm. Hey, you know what? You missed a birthday today, Dave.
1: What?
0: I mean, we do birthdays, and then you miss one. And here we are. You
1: missed
0: Walter Hunt.
1: Okay, I have no idea who
0: you
1: that
0: do.
1: Is.
0: Everyone knows. Have you used a safety pin before, Dave?
1: Have certainly have.
0: Have you seen a sewing machine?
1: Back in
0: machine?
1: The days of early golf, early diapers.
0: Early diapers. Remember all the safety pins?
1: When there were real diapers and you had to use a pin to put
0: the little ducky faces and the bunny faces on the safety pin. Anyway, Walter Hunt invented the safety pin and the sewing machine. Born today in 1796.
1: Before those safety pins, they were unsafe. You could pick yourself very easily.
0: I bet you could.
1: And the baby that you put them on, too. I mean, that sounds terrible. But...
0: Well, that's why they had to put a little cover on them. So.
1: Good deal.
0: Yeah. Thank you, Walter Hunt, right?
1: 6:51 now, KDAL.
13: The pastor of the North Devon Church in England loved to give visitors a tour of the church and churchyard. He never failed to show them the tomb of a predecessor of his from many years before. The tombstone had been erected by grateful members of the parish and it listed the ways in which the pastor had faithfully filled his ministry with caring, loving service. Whenever the pastor asked visitors if they noticed anything unusual about the stone, the more observant would remark, "Why, yes, there's no name on it. Who was he?" "That's the point," the pastor said. "Generations of schoolboys have sat on the bank just above the stone, and their feet have gradually worn away the inscription of the name on the top line. Thus, we don't know who he was. We only know what he did." Friends, we may find that even when we're alive, people will not always remember who we are. But if a word of encouragement we speak or an act of kindness we perform contributes to the good of another person, that's much more important. It's much better to be remembered for what we've done than for who we are. I'm Pastor Dan. I hope you have a great day.
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1: Been a while since we've seen the rain, and we could certainly use some around the Twin Ports. They've had plenty of rain up north. We've kind of been missing out on some of those big showers that passed to our north and south.
0: They did, and Friday night it did up in Babbitt. We got like 2 inches of rain up there, and they needed it so badly. Right. So, yeah, when you
1: do get the
0: rain,
1: fires, that's for sure.
0: Tis a good thing, exactly.
1: But we are about 2.46 inches below normal.
0: That's not good.
1: Here in the Twin Ports, especially at the airport in Duluth, so... Hopefully we'll get some of that back here later this week.
0: Yes.
1: We've got some rain in the forecast for a change.
0: Right.
1: The Pokemon Company is turning to facial recognition now to try and stop scalpers at the limited time card stores in Japan. This is really a hot item, Pokemon cards.
0: Yes.
1: I don't know what the thrill is, but...
0: Well, that's a game that goes with it, where you go wandering around the planet, and you can find different markers using GPS-type stuff. Anyway...
1: Well, the company says visitors to 5 Pokemon card store pop-up locations will now need a facial scan before they can enter, with the technology designed to prevent repeat visits and help to stop scalpers from buying up the limited edition merchandise.
0: Okay.
1: Wow.
0: When you have to get to that, that's... It's gone so far.
1: And yeah.
0: I saw this on
1: Facebook.
0: Thousands
1: and thousands of dollars these things are worth.
0: I know. Well, they can be.
1: Yeah.
0: I didn't quote this, but this kind of, I think, sums up what I understand. A lot of people, maybe 40 and older, are thinking right now. And this is from a post that I saw a friend of mine do from Robert Morgan Fisher. And it says, I don't want to, quote, download the app to pay for parking. I don't want to, quote, create an account to see a menu. I don't want to, quote, provide feedback on a 30-second interaction.
1: Right.
0: I just want to exist in the physical world without a digital leash.
1: Good luck. Ain't going to happen no more.
0: Love that. I know. Robert Morgan Fisher, whoever you are, brilliant. I just wish we could. It just got forced on us.
1: A lot of us feel that way, but that is the future, ladies and gentlemen.
0: Well, you know, I wish
1: and
0: we
1: they
0: could...
1: either have to adapt to the future or be left in the dust.
0: Well, hang on.
1: Yeah.
0: Because I think there can be a way, and maybe these younger generations are feeling that already, not wanting to be on the phone. It's like, we got this shoved on us, and we don't want all this technology happening. Can you go through the planet without having to be, you can choose like how much techie you want to be and how much not? Can we get to that point?
1: I don't know. But it's already happened. That's the problem. You can't go back now to the way it was.
0: I don't know how to, it's just, it stinks. It's like, hey, this is not what we wanted to have happen.
1: Yeah, it kind of ticks me off too. They have to be, have an app in order to get bargains at the
0: It's like our planet changed and we didn't get asked permission,
1: yeah,
0: you know? It stinks. All right, I'm crabby again.
1: All right, we got all the weather forecast to help cheer you back up.
0: Okay.
1: Because it's going to be hot and wet later in the week.
0: There you go.

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1: Keeps the legs pumping and gets in. 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
0: UMD football returns August 27th.
1: Max Plant over the line. A shot. He scores. 12 seconds into the game. Max Plant.
0: UMD men's hockey returns October 2nd.
1: To the right side. One-timer. Score. Hunter Anderson.
0: Select UMD women's hockey games this winter as well.
1: Kramer, Bemidji State Zone, wins a race and scores.
0: Your home for the Bulldogs. 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
2: Good morning. I'm Jackie Jacoby with your forecast. Heat advisory in effect for today. We will have a high of 85 with sunny skies. Mostly cloudy tonight with a low of 66. Some showers could move in tomorrow afternoon with that high being 87. And then Friday, we could have a nice chance of a good soaker with a high of 77. Saturday and Sunday, high and dry, 70s for the highs and sunny skies all weekend. So all right. Looks good, Dave.
3: We got a fair sky to start with this morning and a calm wind, 59 now at the airport, also 59 downtown Duluth, 50 over in Superior at the Bong Airport there, 56 up in Hibbing. Everybody pretty much fair. There is a little fog here and there. If you search hard enough, you might find some. But looks like a hot day on the way today. Got that heat advisory from noon until 7 p.m. today.
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3: You can count Willie Nelson.
2: Oh?
3: In opposition to all the data centers across the U.S.
2: See? we didn't ask for all this. I think everyone's getting cranky about it. I hope they do.
3: The 93-year-old Willie has published an open letter on social media calling on residents in his hometown of Abbott, Texas, to fight against a data center that is proposed for that area.
2: Yeah.
3: Nelson wrote, "The last thing we need is a loud, water-thieving, light-polluting data center anywhere near our town."
2: Leave it to Willie.
3: And said data centers, quote, "only destroy the environment around them." So,
2: well,
3: Willie has spoken.
2: I'm in agreement with Willie right now. I really am. You know, and how Neil's like, "Well, if you want this phone," and he's right, you know, we need the data center. I could throw the phone out the window. I'd be perfectly happy if we could go back to, like, not phone.
3: But most people won't.
2: I know
3: they
2: won't.
3: That's why we need data centers.
2: I know.
3: Nobody wants them in their backyard, apparently, but they got to be built somewhere.
2: I don't even want it in my pocket. Okay, there's that.
3: All right. We got news on the way next as the first hour of the morning show is wrapping up here. We've got news from NBC coming up, also from the Minnesota News Network. Bruce is back with more sports next hour.
2: And then, Neil will be joining us.
3: Yep.
2: That'll be good.
3: That'll be during the 8 o'clock hour here on KDA.
2: I'm an hour ahead of myself already.
3: That's all right. All right, stick around for news next.

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1: Here's the pitch.
2: Minnesota Twins baseball.
3: This ball hit high in the air, left center field. A lot of room out there. Bellinger chasing after it. He's at the base of the wall, and it's gone into the opposite bullpen for a home run.
2: For over four decades, your home for Twins baseball.
3: I agree, Danny, and this ball hit high in the air to deep right field. This has some carry on it. Back at the wall and gone for Luke Kuechel.
2: The Twins battle the Kansas City Royals. Hear the game tonight. Pre-game show at 6 p.m. Northland News Radio, KDAL.
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6: NBC News Radio, I'm Michael Kastner. The U.S. and Saudi Arabia have launched airstrikes on Iranian-backed groups in Iraq. The attacks carried out late Tuesday come after Iran launched ballistic missiles at U.S. forces in the Middle East. In a post on X, U.S. Central Command said all the missiles were successfully intercepted. A sanctions bill sponsored by the late Senator Lindsey Graham is receiving bipartisan support. More from Mark Mayfield.
7: The bill would double the amount of tariffs on countries that continue buying Russian oil and gas. It would also renew sanctions on Iran that were set to expire at the end of the year. On Tuesday night, the bill passed in the Senate on an 86-12 procedural vote. Final passage in the Senate is expected late this week. The vote came shortly after the funeral of the late Republican senator. President Trump has indicated he will support the measure. I'm Mark Mayfield.
6: At least 18 people have now been confirmed dead in Tuesday's major earthquake in Japan. Raf Sanchez with more.
8: Bridges, roads buckling all across the area, train services suspended, including some of those high-speed bullet trains that Japan is known for, and the walls of a 16th century castle popular with tourists crumbling amid the tremors.
6: The quake, initially reported as magnitude 7.1 but later revised to 6.8, hit just as rush hour was getting underway in the country's southern Kumamoto Prefecture. The Federal Reserve is expected to announce its interest rate decision today. Several Fed officials have recently expressed concern about persistently high inflation, and a majority of investors polled believe the Fed will hold rates steady. And actor Jared Leto is being accused of sexual misconduct by four women. The claims are coming out in a new BBC documentary called Jared Leto, Hollywood's Dark Secret. Michael Kastner, NBC News Radio.
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6: Audio recordings of former President Joe Biden's conversations with a ghostwriter are now public following a legal battle. More from Tammy Trujillo.
10: The Justice Department released a portion of the Biden tapes following a review. In 2024, Special Prosecutor Robert Hur declined to press charges, writing that Biden was a sympathetic elderly man with a poor memory. The Heritage Foundation sued to make the recordings public and won. Biden fought to keep them private, but withdrew his appeal last week. I'm Tammy Trujillo.
6: A new study from CompareInternet.com finds that where you live still plays a major role in internet access. More from Monica Nelson.
11: The report names Alaska, New Mexico, Idaho, Montana, and Wyoming as the nation's worst connected states, calling them America's biggest internet deserts. Meanwhile, North Dakota ranks number one for internet coverage, followed by Connecticut, Tennessee, Washington, D.C., and New Jersey. Nationwide, nearly all urban residents have access to high-speed internet, but many rural communities continue to lag behind.
6: Dodgers and Lakers owner Mark Walter is reportedly connected with a federal loan fraud investigation. Daniel Martindale with more.
12: The Wall Street Journal reports federal prosecutors and securities regulators are investigating Walter's insurance empire regarding $16 billion in undisclosed loans given to his own companies.

0: Use of AI to create realistic, intimate images of people without their consent. The lawsuit argues the measure is an unconstitutional restriction on free speech. A federal judge has ordered prosecutors to turn over grand jury transcripts in the case against more than 30 people charged, including journalists Don Lemon and Georgia Fort, in connection with an anti-ICE protest at a St. Paul church. As online back-to-school shopping picks up, experts say using a credit card can provide important protections if something goes wrong with a purchase. Wisconsin Department of Ag, Trade, and Consumer Protection Administrator Michelle Reinen says those safeguards can help consumers recover their money.
1: Use a credit card for extra protections against fraud, especially when shopping online. They're built into that credit card, and you'll be able to follow up should you not receive a product or a product be of poor quality or not as advertised.
0: Verifying a website address before making a purchase can also help consumers avoid becoming victims of fraud. A climatologist says the El Nino effect that's been identified in the Pacific Ocean is likely to have broad impacts on temperatures in Minnesota starting this fall. Justin Glisson, a former atmospheric science professor, says it means 2026 could wind up being the warmest year on record.
2: So we're not really seeing the fingerprints of El Nino right now. Where we're looking, though, late fall into winter. If this is a historically strong El Nino, it will have implications on weather patterns. Typically, we see cooler and wetter conditions across the upper Midwest late fall into winter, but also drier and warmer winters, less snowfall.
0: 2015 is the last time a strong El Nino impacted Minnesota's weather, and 2015 was the sixth warmest year on record in Minnesota. 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
0: In other headlines, Minnesota Attorney General Keith Ellison is joining a bipartisan coalition of attorneys general urging federal regulators to crack down on illegal robocalls. The group is asking the Federal Communications Commission to strengthen its Know Your Customer rules, requiring phone service providers to do more to verify who's using their networks. A new study shows the impact of the tariffs and the trade war implemented by the Trump administration has hit the Midwest region the hardest. The study looked at labor, commerce, census, and agriculture stats. Frank Manzo is the co-author.
7: The Midwest is particularly exposed to tariffs because the region remains the epicenter of U.S. manufacturing and because consumer spending is a large share of our economies. So what we found is that the tariffs imposed under the second Trump administration have disproportionately impacted Midwest states, raising costs for the average household by more than $2,000.
0: For more, visit MinnesotaNewsNetwork.com. 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
9: Good morning, I'm Jackie Jacoby with your forecast. Heat advisory in effect for today. We will have a high of 85 with mostly sunny skies, 66 and mostly cloudy tonight. For your Thursday tomorrow, chance of showers moves into the afternoon as we have a high of 87. Friday, 77 for the high and a good chance of some soaking rain. And then Saturday and Sunday, sunny skies and mid to upper 70s for the weekend. That sounds fabulous.
10: We're getting off to a rather cool start this morning. 60 over the hill at the airport now with a calm wind. It's 61 downtown, 54 at the Vaughan Airport in Superior, and 58 in Hibbing. Elsewhere at Cloquet at 59, Ashland 55, 73 down in the Twin Cities. It's 59 in Moose Lake, Hayward 58, 57 in Solon Springs, and Two Harbors 54 degrees, all reporting fair skies.
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0: Morning Show with Dave Strandberg, Jackie Jacoby, and Bruce Ziske on sports. 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
1: It is a sunshiny Wednesday morning, getting ready for some hot weather today.
2: Fantastic today.
1: Middle 80s with a heat advisory in effect from noon till 7 o'clock.
2: So if you're going to get yourself out, do it like now. If you got to walk the dog or do your exercise, do it now.
1: Good timing.
2: And you mowed yesterday.
1: I got my mowing done.
2: Actually, we may have to mow tonight.
1: Yeah?
2: Mr. Jacoby might be mowing. I mean, I could do it today if I really wanted to,
1: right.
2: But
1: nah.
2: I don't see me feeling like it. I might.
1: Yeah. Again, the only thing growing is weeds. The grass is pretty much dormant. Now, because we hadn't had any rain lately.
2: And so. You can just say we're doing the clover and all the yellow flower that Bob Olin was
1: right,
2: telling. We've got a really good crop of clover going.
1: So, good for the bees, but what are they pollinating now anyway? I mean,
2: things.
1: My apple tree is loaded with apples.
2: Mine are too. I mean, mine are like, maybe not quite tennis ball size, but it was like the plum size apples right now. I mean, they're getting there.
1: Well, mine's always a slow goer, but they're still pretty tiny. But yeah, I was picking a few of them off yesterday, like Bob said.
2: Okay.
1: But when I was mowing, I noticed the ground is covered with little apples.
2: Well, it's kind of fun when you step on them.
1: The cut,
2: they kind
1: of
2: pop. So,
1: We, of course, have our issue with fires up in northern Minnesota.
2: Yes.
1: But with temperatures soaring again in France and Spain today, the threat of wildfires that have forced some large-scale evacuations getting worse there in Spain.
2: Yep.
1: There's at least six regions on orange alert, they call it. That's the second highest level.
2: Mm-hmm.
1: Temperatures expect to reach 104 degrees there. Authorities say the blaze in eastern Castellan, remains out of control after burning 25,000 acres.
2: Oh, man.
1: As weather conditions trigger some flare-ups in France, meanwhile, firefighters have kept a major blaze west of Bordeaux stable overnight. Officials have evacuated 220,000 people.
2: Well, they're so on top of each other
1: over there. Well,
2: that's true,
1: The fire is threatening the Cap Ferret Peninsula along the Atlantic coast.
2: Okay.
1: So there you go. We're not the only ones dealing with hot weather and fires.
2: And over there, and this isn't, I mean, we just have a lot of vast area, not like Canada vast, but pretty vast. I mean, there's a lot of places where there's nothing but trees here. But over there, there's a lot of places where there's a lot of people on
1: like you said,
2: top.
1: People are, basically living on top of each other.
2: Yeah. So when
1: towns are so consolidated. And it's amazing.
2: Evacuating a town over there isn't like evacuating Ely or something.
1: Yikes.
2: It's like evacuating North Dakota. I mean, there's just tons of people.
1: Okay.
2: Maybe not North Dakota.
1: Well, thankfully, that's hopefully they get that under control.
2: Well,
1: I don't know.
2: Get it in the budget, people. I've been barking about this since last week.
1: The World Health Organization launching some new efforts to try and prevent drownings around the world. Every year, 300,000 people die from drowning.
2: Mm-hmm.
1: It's among the leading causes of death among kids, too, sadly. The organization wants to put in place what it calls 7 proven measures to reduce drowning deaths in an effort to help governments on the matter.
2: Okay.
1: That includes swimming and water safety education, obviously, threat preparedness for floods, and safety for work around water. The WHO says more than 90% of drowning deaths occur in low- and middle-income countries.
2: That kind of makes sense.
1: Where
2: they
1: don't get the safety education the rest of the
2: And maybe things aren't always up to code either.
1: Well, this is true.
2: You know, there's that. Not someone checking on them and seeing how things are wired and patched together. So.
1: Yeah. Be careful. Watch your kids. Well, they're drawn to water, and a lot of them don't have a clue what happens when you
2: swimming lessons are a great idea. I mean, I did that. I mean, I hated swimming, but I made sure that my son took swimming lessons all the way up to just before lifeguard. So.
1: I took swimming lessons, got nothing out of it. Still, swam like a rock.
2: Well, I can tread water like a boss.
1: Oh yeah.
2: I can tread water all day.
1: That's all you need to do is just keep your head above the water and you're doing all right.
2: It's kind of a good life lesson.
1: As long as somebody finds you before you get tired.
2: Yes. I just don't go over my head, Dave.
1: Yeah.
2: That's the whole
1: and
2: thing.
1: Don't go swimming alone. Have somebody around there with you.
2: There you go.
1: 7:14, you're a KDAL. 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
1: All right, 7:15, the continuing adventures of David, that's spelled with a four.
2: Oh, the creep, okay.
1: Continuing in Los Angeles County, prosecutors now expected to decide whether to seek the death penalty against him later this week. A judge has ordered there is enough evidence for the capital murder case to proceed to trial after more than a four-day preliminary hearing. The singer's actual name is David Burke. He's accused of killing 14-year-old Celeste Rivas Hernandez and then dismembering her body and packing it in his trunk.
2: Creep.
1: Prosecutors say they were having a sexual relationship, and Burke killed her in 2025 to silence her and protect his musical career, which didn't work out so well. Burke is also charged with one count each of continuous sexual abuse of a child under 14 and mutilation of human remains. Related to the murder charge, he's also facing special circumstances.
2: Such as
1: lying in wait, murder for financial gain, and killing a witness in a criminal investigation. Trial date has not yet been set, but this could be very interesting.
2: Selfish dirtbag? Can we do that? That works. I mean, I know he's got to go to trial.
1: There's a lot of things you can talk about for this guy.
2: Wow.
1: He's going to be in a little bit of trouble.
2: Lock him up. That's
1: assuming,
2: fine.
1: Assuming how the trial turns out.
2: Yeah.
1: Okay. 7:17 now at KDAL. Bruce will be limping down here to do the sports.
2: Yeah, I don't see him yet.
1: In any minute.
2: We should get him like a little wheelchair.
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1: All right, away we go with sports. Bruce Siski is here. Good morning, Bruce.
2: Hi Bruce.
8: What's going on?
2: Not a lot.
1: Yeah, we're just kind of waiting on you.
8: A little bit.
2: I don't want to say that you're gimpy, but you're gimpy.
8: Yeah. I'm gimpy.
2: Okay. I just want to get that out there.
8: I feel like it's marginally better than it was an hour ago.
2: Sometimes moving
8: it. Being out moving around as opposed to sleeping, which...
2: Yeah. Then it just gets
8: stiff as a board, basically. So
2: you wake up and you remember all the things that hurt yesterday. Like, oh, that's right. Oh,
8: that's
2: that
8: a normal
2: hurts.
8: Thing. Get up. What hurts today? All right, let's see.
2: What hurt yesterday?
8: Let's put the feet on the floor and see what's going to hurt today.
2: See what holds us up.
8: A walk-off winner for the Twins last night as Royce Lewis delivers with two outs in the bottom of the ninth, a two-run triple off the right center field wall, and the Twins beat Kansas City 3-2. The good news besides that is that the White Sox lost, which means the division lead is down to 2, and the Guardians also lost.
1: Mm-hmm.
8: So the wild card standings currently show the Twins a half a game out.
2: Hey.
1: Still could happen.
2: It could happen.
1: Brewer Twins World Series, ladies and gentlemen.
8: Guys. Kenny made that comment earlier, and I said, you know, Tom Hansen was beating that drum when he worked here.
1: That's right.
8: Pretty heavily.
2: Yeah.
1: Didn't happen then. We'll see.
8: Didn't happen then. I doubt it's going to happen now, but.
2: Wouldn't it be fun?
8: You know, the Dumb and Dumber bit, so you're telling me there's a chance.
2: There's a chance.
1: This is true.
8: Teams play again at 6:30 tonight at Target Field. Our coverage begins at 6. Some good news for the Twins. They skipped them over the weekend, but Joe Ryan will start tonight. So,
2: okay.
8: Looks like he's good to go. Kind of like with Jacob Mizorowski going into the All-Star break. Ryan had that start last week. They got roughed up a little bit against whoever they played. Mm-hmm. And his arm did not respond.
2: Didn't feel right.
8: During the week as well as maybe they would hope. They shut him down for a couple of days. He threw a bullpen session, I believe, on Sunday.
2: Mm-hmm.
8: And he's good to go.
2: Let's do it.
8: He'll start tonight. Milwaukee Brewers, a victory last night in San Francisco, 8-2, the final score against the Giants. Bryce Turang, 3 hits, 2 RBI. Luis Lara, 3 RBI. He's off to a good start.
1: Apparently, yeah.
8: Jackson Chirio, 2 hits and 2 RBI. So, Luis Lara, who's basically playing Sal Frelick's minutes at this point, because Frelick's on the injured list.
1: Right.
8: 838 OPS so far.
1: Uh-huh.
8: 289 batting average. You've got Cooper Pratt, 283 average, 759 OPS. He had an RBI last night and scored a couple of runs.
1: Yeah.
8: Does it make you rethink the trade deadline? Because you and I, Todd, we've said that we think they need a bat.
1: Yep. Well, they got bats, but
8: do they have internally what they need offensively?
1: I'm not sure if they have consistent bats. Shut out one day, and then the next day you score 11 runs.
8: And you go from 3 hits to 13.
1: Right.
2: That's a little lopsided.
1: Yeah.
8: Right, but
1: they're better off now than they were like 3 weeks ago.
8: Right. That's kind of my thought is that, with Woodruff out for the year, inexperienced starting pitchers outside of Mizorowski.
1: They did try to trade for one, and now they let him go, I noticed.
8: Yeah, that didn't work out.
1: No,
8: they didn't give up much of anything for him. It was a flyer.
1: Thank goodness, yes.
8: They threw some money at him.
2: What works, yeah.
8: Yeah, it didn't work. Mm-hmm. I've kind of landed back on trying to fortify the pitching staff a little bit. Right. And if that means, I don't think Skubal's the guy.
1: Yeah.
8: Nothing against him. He's great.
1: Mm-hmm.
8: I'm not convinced the Tigers are going to trade him.
1: Right.
8: Because the Tigers are not dead.
1: Yeah.
2: No, they're not.
8: In this thing at all.
2: I think they won yesterday.
8: They are 3.5 back in the wild card, and yeah, they did win yesterday.
2: Mm-hmm.
8: I just don't know that they trade him. I don't. I think if you've got a chance, like, the Tigers showed last year, if you get hot at the right time, you get on a run.
2: Mm-hmm. Yes.
8: I don't know that you want to napalm that right now.
2: I think they're going to hang on to him.
8: Yeah. I think you take your chance. You know you're not going to bring him back, but just take the draft pick, compensatory pick get. Let him go wherever he's going to go.
1: And I don't want the Brewers giving up some of their hot prospects for this guy either. So,
8: Mason Miller's a different story because there's still team control there. I would give up a significant prospect, a couple of hitters, maybe a starting pitcher for Mason Miller to fortify that bullpen.
1: Yeah,
8: from San Diego. But again, I'm not convinced the Padres are going to trade him.
1: Okay,
8: because he's got team control and they're not dead.
1: A lot could happen in the next couple of days, or a lot could not.
8: Going to be interesting
2: to
8: see what exactly.
2: Because
8: here's the thing. If you look at the standings, and I don't want to take this out too far, but if you look at the standings, in the National League, there are 5 teams that are outside of the playoff picture, but within 2.5 games of a playoff spot.
1: Yeah.
8: In the American League, there are 5 teams that are out of the playoff picture, but within 3.5 games of a playoff spot.
2: Yeah.
8: That's a lot of teams.
2: A lot of variables.
8: That have to make decisions. Do we push, or do we just say, this isn't going to be our year?
2: And it's so early. It feels like it's like way too early to start making
8: this
2: those kind of calls, but that's why they said
8: this is the latest trade deadline that baseball's ever had.
2: Oh, really?
8: It's always been in June or July.
1: Right.
8: Now it's in August, so they did it because they expected it would lead to more activity. You have more teams that know they can push, more teams that know they can't.
1: Mm-hmm.
8: I'm not sure that water is very clear going into Monday. We'll see.
2: I have no idea. All right.
8: By the way, 2:45 to wrap up the series in San Francisco, if I didn't say that.
1: Mm-hmm.
8: Huskies beat Wisconsin Rapids 6-5, same 2 teams at 6:30. Lynx knock off Toronto 100-93, 24 for Olivia Miles, who continues an MVP-caliber rookie season. Lynx have won 8 straight, 23-6. Miles has been so good that I'm now seeing people posting stories that they might trade Nafisa Collier by the trade deadline.
2: Wow.
8: Because her contract is up. If they don't have an assurance that she's going to re-sign, that they might trade her.
2: Crazy.
8: Which I think is...
2: Crazy.
8: That's not the word. The word I want to use, I can't use on the radio.
2: Okay, all right. I got
8: but
2: you.
8: It often pairs with crazy.
2: I got it.
8: Okay. Yeah. Okay. Yeah. Yeah. Vikings have suspended defensive backs coach Gerald Alexander for 3 weeks without pay after he pleaded guilty to a DWI in July. He was arrested in Edina on April 26th, pleaded guilty to third-degree DWI on July 16th. According to the criminal complaint, Alexander was found passed out in the driver's seat of a Tesla at 4:01 a.m. in Edina. Charging documents say the Tesla had damage to the driver's side door, mirror, window, and broken glass inside the vehicle. The cause of the damage is not revealed in the charges. Officer knocked on the window. It says here it was broken. Anyway, Alexander didn't wake up. He woke up when the officer opened the car door, at which point the officer documented Alexander mumbling incoherently and slurring his speech. He blew a .169, more than double the legal limit. He was hired by the Vikings in early February as the team's new defensive backs coach. So,
2: yeah, we'll see where that goes.
8: Yeah, give the Vikings some credit because a lot of teams would just pull up the rug and just sweep that.
2: Sweep it right. Well, I'm glad they're taking that approach to it. That's uncalled for.
8: And I've said this before. I think if you're in a leadership position,
2: yep,
8: you should be held to a higher standard than those below you.
2: 100%.
8: Higher.
2: Yep.
8: Because you should be expected to not do those things.
2: You are a coach. You are a role model. You are, a teacher, an instructor. Yep. I agree.
1: Somebody hit a wire on this or something? It went out completely.
8: Touch
1: it. Black.
2: Oh, your screen? Really?
9: Yeah. Are you serious?
2: Wow.
1: Oh, now he's coming back.
2: Something's happening. Bruce is tinkering. Hey, Bruce, while you're tinkering, though, we can ask.
8: That cord is not in good shape there.
2: Okay, oh, we should let our IT guy know. Yeah. What's coming up on the Bruce Siskey Show?
8: College football preview this morning. We did Vikings yesterday. We did the future Super Bowl champion Green Bay Packers on Monday. Today, Gophers Badgers Big Ten with Phil Steele.
1: Right. Very good.
2: Thank you.
1: It's 7:26. 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
1: Children behave. All right, 7:27 is our time. The Surf Rider Foundation report out of Honolulu, Hawaii, shows Hawaii's most common beach litter. Any idea what that might be?
2: Beach litter?
1: Beach litter.
2: Oh, water
1: in
2: bottles.
1: In Hawaii.
2: Water bottles?
1: Cigarette butts, still.
2: People, I thought we stopped doing that.
1: I thought people, have cut back in their smoking. Apparently not. Volunteers collected about 170,000 pounds of trash
2: that's disgusting.
1: During 54 cleanups across Maui, Kauai, and Oahu. Mm-hmm. That accounts for more than half of the nearly 340,000 pounds collected across the country.
2: Man.
1: Surf Rider says cigarette filters contain synthetic plastic fibers. They break down slowly and can release toxic chemicals into the ocean.
2: Well, let's go to some beautiful place the whole world admires and then poop on it while
1: Dump
2: we're there
1: trash.
2: And then leave.
1: Right.
2: See, come on, we got to be better, people. We have to just be better.
1: Yeah.
2: Even if you're going to Gooseberry or you're going to Hawaii, just don't leave any trace of yourself.
1: There you go.
2: Okay? Just
1: take back what you
2: And that's not
1: yourself.
2: Even a political thing. That's not a red or blue thing. That's just being a good inhabitant of the planet thing.
1: And if you're still smoking, at least carry an ashtray with you.
2: A lot of people, like back when I was smoking and people that I know, I mean, they have butt bottles. I mean, they don't even want
1: to
2: put them.
1: I'd put them out and just stick them in my pocket until I got somewhere.
2: Oh, then they stink. I had to put them somewhere. But you didn't litter, and I didn't litter my butts. So.
1: And I must admit that at one time, when I finally figured, hey, this is probably not a good idea, I used to always throw the butts out the vent window in
2: everybody
1: the car.
2: Everybody threw them out. Yeah. Back in the 80s and 70s,
1: which
2: everybody.
1: You know, could start forest fires and leave litter all over the place.
2: We're smart enough now. Hey, by the way.
1: That's why they do put ashtrays in vehicles, or at least did.
2: I don't know if they still even do.
1: Nobody smokes anymore.
2: This weekend marks 3 months nicotine-free for this girl.
1: Look at her,
2: right?
1: Huh?
2: Okay, if I can do it, guys. I mean, I quit, back in, 97, 2000, I quit. And then I... didn't again. And so well, for 17 years I quit, but now it's been 3 months since I have had any nicotine. You're guys can do it too.
1: You're on your way to another 17 years.
2: I like it.
1: All right, we got news on the way here in just a bit.
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10: 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Touchdown! Jaden Reed, right corner of the end zone.
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13: Sunshine, lollipops, and rainbows, everything.
1: There will be nothing but sunshine, lollipops, and rainbows for the rest of the day.
2: Okay, Dave.
1: As we got a heat advisory in effect from noon to 7 today. Other than that, upper 80s, maybe mid-80s, depending upon where you are. Could even see some 90s as you get further south.
2: Your lollipop is going to melt today. Well, ice cream, there you go.
1: Well, yeah, lollipops would be okay. You know what else? In your mouth, but not in your hand.
2: It is today. It's National Lipstick Day, Dave.
1: I'm not wearing any.
2: I love the shade that you're wearing, but no. Okay, it's also
1: no lipstick.
2: National Lasagna Day.
1: Okay. I'll eat lasagna once in a while.
2: I cannot walk. If I'm at a buffet and there is lasagna involved, I have to. Even if it's like just a spoonful. Right. I can't. It's like crack. I love lasagna.
1: Okay.
2: It's got my favorite things. It's got cheese and it's got pasta.
1: Well, you're going to stop somewhere and get some today, then.
2: I might.
1: You might find a bargain if you have the app for the restaurant you're going to.
2: No, what you do is you go to my, well, I'm going to, Quick Trip, okay? Yeah. And then you get like
1: lasagna?
2: Well, you can get like a little pre-made meals and sometimes, like they've got like meatloaf
1: look
2: and potatoes, and then you bring them home and you heat them up, like take home meals. And so maybe I'll look for lasagna.
1: Okay, good
2: sounds
1: luck.
2: Sounds lovely.
1: 7:31, let's do some news and we'll be right back.
14: NBC News Radio, I'm Michael Kastner. The U.S. and Saudi Arabia have launched airstrikes on Iranian-backed groups in Iraq. The attacks, carried out late Tuesday, come after Iran launched ballistic missiles at U.S. forces in the Middle East. In a post on X, U.S. Central Command said all of the missiles were successfully intercepted. At least 18 people have now been confirmed dead in Tuesday's major earthquake in Japan. The quake, initially reported as a magnitude 7.1, but later revised to 6.8, hit just as rush hour was getting underway in the country's southern Kumamoto Prefecture. A study shows finances and brain health are tied together. More from Mark Mayfield.
15: British researchers looked at 2,700 people who were 80 years old and found those in the bottom 20% financially in their midlife were slower on cognitive tests and scored worse on memory tests in their later years. The study shows cognitive decline was slower for those who were better off financially at midlife.
14: Michael Kastner, NBC News Radio.
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17: Minnesota News Network, I'm Jason Dinesen. XAI has filed a lawsuit against Minnesota over a new state law that bans the use of AI to create realistic, intimate images of people without their consent. The lawsuit argues the measure is an unconstitutional restriction on free speech. A climatologist says the El Nino effect that's been identified in the Pacific Ocean is likely to have broad impacts on temperatures in Minnesota starting this fall. Justin Glisson, a former atmospheric science professor, says it means 2026 could wind up being the warmest year on record.
18: If this is a historically strong El Nino, it will have implications on weather patterns. Typically, we see cooler and wetter conditions across the upper Midwest late fall into winter, but also drier and warmer winters, less snowfall.
17: 2015 is the last time a strong El Nino impacted Minnesota's weather, and 2015 was the sixth warmest year on record in Minnesota. 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
2: Good morning, I'm Jackie Jacoby with your forecast. We do have a heat advisory in effect for this afternoon. Our high will be 85 with mostly sunny skies, 66 and mostly cloudy tonight. And then for your Thursday, a slight chance of an afternoon storm and a high of 87. Friday, cooling down to a high of only 77, 80% chance of some much needed showers, Dave. And then the weekend, upper to mid-70s and sunny skies all weekend long. So.
1: Hey, summer continues.
2: Indeed, it does.
1: Into August, for crying out loud. This is the last couple days of July. Here, 60 degrees at the airport this morning. We have a calm wind. 61 here in downtown Duluth. Lagging behind in Superior at 54, and it's 58 up in Hibbing this morning, all reporting fair skies. Yesterday, we had a high of 79, pretty close to the normal for this time of year, which is 78. Record high to shoot for today, 96, set back in 1916 in Duluth. 545 was sun up this morning. It'll be setting at 844. Let's find out what's going on around the area in news as we join Anna Ekberg at Northern News Now. Hey, Anna.
2: There she is. Good morning.
1: Are you there?
22: You're doing this morning.
1: Yeah, we're doing good. Got a bad connection, sounds like.
2: I think we're doing okay now, though.
1: Yeah.
2: So, what do we have going on in the area with news?
22: Yeah, we got some exciting updates, actually, to start us off. From the Superior National Forest, a campground is going to be reopening in Cook County.
2: Okay.
22: That camp being the Trails End Campground, which is located at the end of the Gunflint Trail. It's going to reopen for public access starting today. And the U.S. Forest Service says that that's all thanks to recent rainfall in the area and the hard work of the firefighters that are suppressing the Little Knife fire. Plus, residents in Lake County are now starting to feel a bit uncertain after health officials with the Aspirus held a public hearing to go over the closure of their Silver Bay clinic. Aspirus held the public hearing to explain why they made the decision to close down their Lakeview Silver Bay location and consolidate it to the Lakeview Two Harbors location. Health officials say it was due to insufficient staffing and unsustainable patient numbers. Aspirus has said that the final day to receive care from the Silver Bay location will be on December 31st. For now, patients can receive primary care, radiology, and lab services from Silver Bay only on Wednesdays, the times from 8 to 4:30 p.m. And Aspirus will continue to notify current Silver Bay patients of the transition and where they can find their primary care as the consolidation continues over the next few months. And something actually crazy happened late Sunday, early Monday morning. Dozens of Minnesota communities were affected by a coordinated cyber attack that targeted their water systems. This is according to the state IT services. The investigation is currently underway. More than 30 cities across the state were victims of this cyber attack, specifically targeting the water systems. At this moment, we only know of 4 cities in the attacks: Plymouth, Maple Plain, South St. Paul, and Brown. Right. Over the past year, several Minnesota cities have been victims of cyber attacks, and cybersecurity experts say this is now a reality for cities around the state, and more protection is needed. We'll see if more protection comes within the next couple of years, but for now, that's all from me this morning. I hope you have a good Wednesday.
2: All right.
1: You too. Thanks. Thank you. Appreciate it. 7:38, we're going to find out what happened on this day in history next.
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1: All right, let's find out what happened on this day in history.
2: Indeed we shall. Starting with 1566, Great Britain executes Agnes Waterhouse, a.k.a. the first British woman convicted of witchcraft in England. That's when it started over there.
1: 1890 on this date, Vincent van Gogh died. He was just 37 years old.
2: Yes. Wow. And actually, he shot himself 2 days earlier. Today is the anniversary. Right. Yeah, horrible way to go. Yep. 1836, the inauguration of the Arc de Triomphe in Paris, or the, Arc de Triomphe in Paris happened today.
1: 1914, the first transcontinental telephone service began. The call was placed between New York and San Francisco.
2: That's kind of cool.
1: Yeah.
2: 1907, Sir Robert Baden-Powell formed the Boy Scouts in England, Dave. Yes. And you talked about the transatlantic, the phone line in 1914. You just did. Was that it?
1: That was the transcontinental in 1914.
2: Okay, because in 1920, the first U.S. air mail went from New York to San Francisco. So within 6 years, you had the first phone call and the first airline.
1: We're interconnected country before you know it. 1965, on this date, the Queen of England attended the premiere of the movie Help, starring the Beatles.
2: Oh, all right. In 1928, Steamboat Willie premiered with the first vision that we saw of Mickey Mouse.
1: All right. Make that 1981, the big wedding, Prince Charles marrying Lady Diana Spencer at St. Paul's Cathedral in London. Millions of people around the world watched the ceremony on TV.
2: I did.
1: It lasted for, until 1993 when they divorced.
2: They made it work a little bit.
1: Yeah.
2: 1987, Ben and Jerry's Ice Cream and Jerry Garcia agreed on a new flavor, Cherry Garcia, featuring cherry ice cream with cherries and fudge cake. Still, to me, the best flavor for
1: All right.
2: For Ben and Jerry's.
1: Brad Pitt and Jennifer Aniston tied the knot at a ceremony on Ocean Bluff on this date in 2000. They didn't last too long either.
2: I forgot they even got married.
1: Yeah, apparently they did for a while. And former Baywatch actress Pamela Anderson and Detroit rap rocker Kid Rock married on a yacht near St. Tropez on the French Riviera on this
2: date. That didn't last long
1: in 2006. We got a whole lot of weddings that began on this day that never kind of made it too long.
2: Yeah, good luck.
1: 7:42 here at KDAL.
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0: Hello, mother. Hello, father. Here I am at Camp Granada. Camp is very entertaining. And they say we'll have some fun if it stops raining.
1: Alan Sherman with Hello Mudda, Hello Fada.
2: I think his voice was half of the charm of that. Just this, he just is the right voice for that song.
1: It was a terrible time at camp for those folks until they finally decided to have some fun.
2: Did you ever go to camp?
1: Summer camp? No.
2: You didn't? Did you send the kids?
1: No.
2: We didn't. Well, no, I didn't go because seven kids in the family. You can't afford to send anybody.
1: Right.
2: You wish you could.
1: That's true. Get them out of the house for a few days.
2: Right. But Hank did. He went to like some day camps. Yeah. And then as he like sixth grade, he did the Wolf Ridge thing.
1: Ah,
2: so,
1: very good.
2: Yeah, but we didn't do like the summer camps.
1: Well, police are investigating after 13 kids became sick at a New Jersey YMCA summer camp.
2: Oh, no.
1: After they ate some chocolate believed to be laced with psychedelic mushrooms.
2: Oh, no.
1: Investigators say one camper was seen handing out what appeared to be candy before several kids between 10 and 13 years of age started feeling sick.
2: Oh, no.
1: All of the kids reported to be in stable condition. One was taken to a hospital as a precaution.
2: Was he hallucinating?
1: Police have identified the child who distributed the suspected edible. No charges have been filed yet as an investigation continues. I mean, where'd the kid get the stuff?
2: Well, that's where you start. Okay, was it in the freezer? Did mom and dad
1: mom and dad pack his backpack with this stuff?
2: Did they grab the wrong snack? Is it, you know, did he sneak them? So,
1: yikes.
2: There's the chocolate. Right. I mean, I've heard of families like babysitters and, you know, they didn't know they give the kids chocolate out of the freezer, didn't know that it was
1: Not necessarily all chocolate.
2: Check your labels, grown-ups.
1: I guess so.
2: So speaking of labels, we have the Massachusetts Whaling Museum. It has been dubbed the worst aquarium ever. And it was a one-star Google review that they got because it's a museum. And this person went into the museum.
1: Expecting to see fish floating around in a...
2: Right.
1: Yeah.
2: So they're walking through exhibit past exhibit, hoping to see something swimming in a...
1: Where's all the live fish?
2: So they get on, you know, in the reviews, this is the worst aquarium ever. And so for years, the Whaling Museum staff has been joking, we're the worst aquarium ever. Well, they made it into t-shirts now.
1: I think it's great. They took, credit. Well, not credit, but they took what?
2: Lemons and made lemonade.
1: There you go.
2: Right, because now it's got like a skeleton of a whale on the front and then a one-star worst aquarium ever.
1: Obviously, it's not an aquarium. It's a museum for crying out loud.
2: The New Bedford Whaling Museum. I think it's gone like viral. So good for them.
1: We're going to find out what our weather is going to be like over the next couple of days.
2: This is true.
1: Meteorologist Brendan Pham will be joining us shortly on KDAO.
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0: I'm Nicole Murray with Your Money Now. Oil prices have jumped by more than 6% this morning after President Trump said the U.S. will hit Iran hard in retaliation for an attempted surprise attack on American forces. West Texas Intermediate is up to $84 a barrel, Brent at $89. Ford has raised its 2026 earnings forecast after beating Wall Street's second quarter earnings expectations despite missing revenue estimates. The Detroit automaker reported adjusted earnings per share of 42 cents and automotive revenue of nearly $45 billion. Porsche said its restructuring measures have enabled the luxury carmaker to confirm 2026 guidance despite multiple challenges after reporting half-year results. Company leadership said a new package of job cuts, bringing the total to about 9,000 or 20% of the workforce, is expected to hit second half results by roughly $350 million. Futures have dropped this morning as traders brace for the Fed's interest rate decision later today. Dow futures down by more than 300 points. That's Your Money Now.
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5: Meteorologist Brendan Pham is standing by from Northern News Now with our weather forecast. Hey, Brendan.
6: Hi, good morning. How's it going?
0: There he is.
5: Good.
0: Good morning. Yeah, we're doing well.
5: You got some hot weather to talk about.
6: Yeah, definitely the hot weather. I mean, yesterday was manageable with the lake breeze that kicked on in during the afternoon.
0: Mm-hmm.
6: Today is not going to be very much of a lake breeze, if at all. So, so today will probably be about 5 to 6 degrees warmer than yesterday into the mid to upper 80s. But the humidity, it hasn't quite crept in just yet, but I'm looking at the numbers and already starting to push on up. So by about mid-morning, once we get that southwest wind to kick in, that's going to flood the area with all this humid and stickiness. That's making it feel like below 90. So it'll be like that over the next couple of days. But today we don't really have any rain chances. Yesterday there was like an isolated shower or storm inland. We might see the same thing today, but that's about it. Mm. Now tomorrow we'll see a disturbance begin to move its way in from the west, and that's going to help promote the chance for some thunderstorms across the area. And I'm thinking that most of the rain, the bulk of the activity will fall during the afternoon, which means it'll still be heating up during the morning, but with all the heat and humidity, that's going to allow for the possibility of a couple stronger storms as well, with the possibility of damaging wind, but that's about it. It's a very low-end severe threat for tomorrow. And then as we head into Thursday night into Friday, it looks like another system is going to try to push its way just south of the Twin Ports, and that'll likely bring some really beneficial rain to the southern half of the region, although again, we all kind of need the rain, so we'll see how it tracks here over the next day or so. But I do think that Thursday night into Friday morning is going to be unsettled before we start to clear out heading into the latter half of Friday into the weekend. And quite frankly, the weekend looks really good at this point. Much lower humidity. The heat isn't going to be as high. Upper 80s to maybe mid-70s by Sunday. I'm anticipating a lake breeze on Sunday. So. Going a little bit cooler for the weekend, and it's shaping up to be pretty good.
5: Nice. Well, the rain will be handy. We are about 2.5 inches below normal, it says, since January 1st, so we could certainly use some around here. I know the weeds are growing like crazy, but the grass is brown.
0: Yeah.
6: That's been something I've been talking about lately. Like it's kind of crazy to see the grass is, browning from the lack of water.
0: Right. Well, you don't want crispy grass.
5: No.
0: Right.
5: No. Looks like it might get better here as the week goes along. Thanks, Brendan. We'll catch you again tomorrow for an update.
6: Of course, you guys have a good one.
5: All right, 755 here at KDAL.
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5: Put those boots on and go for a walk today.
10: It's going to be hot for boots. I want sandals, okay?
5: All right, put your sandals on and go for a walk.
10: There you go. It's a good day for it. But do it early. It's going to get warm this afternoon.
5: Well, this is true. Earlier the better, I guess.
10: Yes.
5: Pope Leo is going to hold a concert for peace. The event called Canticle of Peace will be held today at the Pope's summer residence.
10: Really?
5: Just outside Rome.
10: Okay.
5: It'll mark 800 years since the death of St. Francis of Assisi.
10: Wow.
5: The opera star Andrea Bocelli will be performing at the concert.
10: Really?
5: With a choir of about 200 kids from countries affected by conflict. That includes kids from Haiti and Uganda.
10: Wow.
5: Pope Leo XIV's Concert for Peace will air live on NBC and also Telemundo starting at noon today.
10: I love that he's doing that.
5: Cool.
10: You know what?
5: Yeah.
10: You're the Pope. You don't have to be old and stuffy. You can do something.
5: Well, I hope he's
10: have
5: got
10: a purpose behind
5: must
10: it.
5: Must have a big yard there at his summer residence to hold a concert.
10: He's the Pope. It's as big as
5: I
10: he
5: suppose.
10: Needs it to be.
5: Right.
10: But how cool to get tickets to go see that. Andrea Bocelli singing. Maybe it's not your music, but if you think about like the whole point of it, and then all these kids, what a great opportunity for those
5: 200
10: kids
5: from to be able to sing all around the world sing their songs. I wonder what language they'll be singing in. Italian,
10: maybe different languages.
5: I
10: don't know.
5: Maybe the language of their own home countries.
10: Well, I don't know how it works. That's not our job, Dave. That's not our wheelhouse.
5: All right. Well, I guess you can watch it on NBC or Telemundo if you're interested.
10: You can.
5: So there you go.
10: You know, I was just looking through. I found another headline, and this happened earlier this week, or last July 23rd. Tony Romo was arrested for an operating while intoxicated.
5: Yeah.
10: Did you hear about that? How did I not know about that?
5: I don't know.
10: Where have I been?
5: There have been pictures of him, and he looks pretty inebriated.
10: He doesn't look good, no. I'm like, and he's kind of a good-looking dude. But
5: I'm not sure what he was in Milwaukee for, actually.
10: He said he was visiting his grandparents.
5: Oh, that's what I didn't know they lived in Milwaukee.
10: Well, that's apparently cool. He says they did, but, you know, yeah. Well, I hope he gets situated there.
5: And
10: good luck.
5: The
10: I like him as an announcer.
5: Needs.
10: I
5: yeah.
10: think he's a fantastic announcer.
5: If you're looking for a new movie to watch coming out this weekend, you get a new Spider-Man movie, apparently.
10: Oh.
5: They're expecting it to secure one of the biggest openings ever.
10: They say that about every movie.
5: Spider-Man Brand New Day is the fourth film in the Tom Holland-led series, looking to make between $260 and $280 million in their first weekend. Some projections, though, have the movie crossing the $300 million barrier in North America.
10: The numbers have kind of stopped meaning anything. Really.
5: I suppose, yeah.
10: They don't mean anything.
5: Brand New Day with Spider-Man also expected to make between $275 and $300 million internationally. The biggest domestic opening ever belongs to Avengers Endgame. That was in 2019. They made $357 million and a record $1.2 billion globally.
10: With all the money that these movie studios make, I would love to see them put out something really, really good and worthwhile and fantastic instead of a lot of the crud. But, I mean, there's good ones that do come out, like the Toy Story 5, the message that they say it has.
5: Well, these are popular movies, all of them, apparently, just not in our wheelhouse, I guess.
10: All right.
5: I wish that with all the money they're making, they could bring the price of popcorn down.
10: Just a little bit.
5: That would be nice.
10: Yeah.
5: All right, we got news coming up next in another hour of the Morning Show with Neo next hour.

0: prison sentences. For instance, a person who commits this crime with a firearm could see an increased prison sentence of 10 years. The law was sponsored by Senator John Hoffman, who, along with his wife, was critically injured in the political attacks last summer. Those attacks also took the lives of Speaker Emerita Melissa Hortman and her husband Mark. From the Capitol, John Anderson for MNN.
1: A federal judge has ordered prosecutors to turn over grand jury transcripts in the case against more than 30 people charged in connection with an anti-ICE protest at a St. Paul church. Among those indicted are journalists Don Lemon and Georgia Fort. A climatologist says El Nino could bring a warm winter to Minnesota. Justin Glisson is a former atmospheric science professor.
2: There's an 81% chance that it will be a very strong El Nino. This could be the warmest year on record because more cloud cover in the Pacific locks in that global temperature, and that's where we see a global average temperature that's much above average.
1: Glisson says the upper Midwest is not seeing the fingerprints of El Nino right now, but the impact is likely to hit late this fall. This is MNN.
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1: In other headlines, a new study shows Minnesota is one of the hardest hit states by tariffs from the Trump administration. Agriculture was hit especially hard by tariffs placed on our largest international partner, Canada. Study co-author Frank Manzo says that's passed down to everyone.
7: In Minnesota, we've seen that in 2025, the new tariffs cost households more than $1,000 on average, about $1,100, while manufacturing shed nearly 4,000 jobs. And the overall economy decreased by $2 billion.
1: The study was done by the nonprofit Midwest Economic Policy Institute. And the Minnesota Twins are back at 500 for the first time since late April as they beat the Royals last night 3-2 to bring their record to 54-54. The Twins are a half game back of a wild card spot and just two games back in the Central Division with 54 games left in the regular season. I'm Jason Dinesen. This is MNN.

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3: Good morning, I'm Jackie Jacoby with your forecast. We do have a heat advisory in effect for this afternoon. Today's high will be 85 with mostly sunny skies. 66 and mostly cloudy tonight. For your Thursday tomorrow, 87 for the high and a chance of some pop-up storms. And then Friday, 77 and a good chance of some much-needed rain. Saturday and Sunday, we dry out again, mid to upper 70s for both days with sunny skies. That is our forecast, Dave.
4: A very summer-like forecast,
3: it
4: I
3: is.
4: Might add. Very
3: right.
4: Nice.
3: Because that's the time of year it is, you know?
4: 60 degrees now at the airport. We've got a calm wind, 61 downtown. It's up to 59 in Superior now. They started out down around 54 earlier. 58 in Hibbing, all reporting fair skies. Twin Cities, partly cloudy and 75 in Cloquet. K 63 in Hayward, fair skies and 58 degrees, 63 in Solon Springs, Two Harbors reporting a fair sky and 61 degrees.
5: Hey, Toivo.
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2: Yes, indeed. The Morning Show continues here on a Wednesday, the 29th of July. Neil Atkins will join us this hour.
3: He is in the building.
2: Wandering the studios somewhere here.
3: I know.
2: Florida carrying out a couple of back-to-back executions today. Well, they're supposed to anyway.
3: Yeah.
2: This will be the first time in more than 60 years they've done two or more executions in one day.
3: Are they doing a twofer?
2: I guess so.
3: Okay.
2: Ex-police officer James Aaron Duckett got a lethal injection. Well, that happened yesterday.
3: Oh.
2: He was convicted in 1987 of rape and murder of an 11-year-old girl.
3: Ah!
2: Later in the afternoon, Dominic Anthony Occhioni was put to death. Oh, this all happened yesterday.
3: Oh.
2: It says today, but I don't know.
3: Do we have the right? I don't know.
2: He was convicted of the 1986 murders of his ex-girlfriend's parents at their home near Tampa. So
3: crazy criminals, and we let them just live in the system for decades before we, you know.
4: People line up outside with candles doing a vigil for these poor men that killed people and raped children.
2: Some anti-death.
3: I don't think
2: execution
3: so.
2: People still around, but
3: you know what? You take away someone's right to live.
2: Yeah,
3: I don't really
2: you
3: have
2: lose
3: any.
2: Your right,
3: yep.
2: Eh? That makes
3: give it
2: sense.
3: Up.
2: Yeah.
3: Mm-hmm.
2: Eye for an eye,
4: you
2: tooth
4: know, Dave,
2: for a tooth. Life for
4: somehow
2: life.
4: You messed up. Somebody messed up the deal.
3: Oh, I know.
2: I haven't been over there. What
3: I know.
2: Do you mean?
3: No, if we blame
4: Monday,
3: the weekend
4: Monday,
3: crew.
4: My headset didn't work on this one. Do you know which button to push over there?
3: Is it working now, Neil?
4: No.
3: What? Do we have to? Okay, we do the switch that we did last week or last.
4: Dave,
3: time.
2: Yeah, I got everything
4: monkey
2: is going
4: around
2: over here.
4: Nothing
3: here.
2: Okay.
3: Neil, we'll do this. You wear the pink ones.
4: Nothing again. I get to wear the
3: pinkies. You get to wear my pink ones. I'll move over here.
4: Jackie's.
2: Oh, boy.
5: My little pink micro.
2: Well, I'm sorry, ladies and gentlemen, but sometimes.
4: Well, we're shuffling. We're doing.
2: Things
4: we're,
2: happen.
4: We're doing. These are lovely.
3: They're cushy.
4: Mm-hmm. Aren't they
3: very
4: nice?
3: Very soft and user
4: nice
3: friendly.
2: Yeah. Look at that.
3: Neil, you look.
4: Now, Jackie, you got to turn it down. You
3: have because I was wearing them.
2: First, there's nothing. Better? Now it's too loud.
3: He's like yeah, Goldilocks. Loud.
2: My goodness.
4: And they're really warm.
2: Yeah.
3: Well, they were obviously on my head.
4: She's hot, hot, hot.
3: I have a lot of hot thoughts hot-headed going
4: she's
3: through.
4: She's a hot one. That's true. She's a hottie.
3: Hot thoughts. Okay.
2: All right. How you doing, Neil?
4: I'm doing all
3: can
4: right.
3: You hear now, Neil?
4: I can't.
3: Okay.
2: Good.
4: Excellent.
3: I can't move. I've got
4: around
3: like 1 inch of slack.
4: Which side is right? Which side is left?
3: The one with the cord I always put on, but yeah, like
4: on the
3: that.
4: Right?
3: Yep.
2: Yeah. Do this one. It's
3: yes.
2: Cord.
3: Okay, we'll do that on commercial, Dave. I'm fine.
4: All right.
2: Yeah, you want to do it now?
3: No. I'm
4: so
3: fine.
4: Isn't this fun?
3: Yeah.
2: Or maybe I can go with Neil.
3: That's right. We're good.
2: Okay.
4: So yeah, you were talking about these. Now, what state
3: criminals
4: was it they were
3: Florida
4: executed in?
2: Florida.
4: Florida.
2: They've done a lot of them this year already.
3: Well, maybe they got a lot of
4: and
3: people.
4: And you know,
3: there
4: all of these people that were executed.
2: Mm-hmm.
4: Went decades of appeals.
2: Oh, I'm sure, yeah.
4: And
2: this happened 1987, and where was the other one? 1986. So it's
4: and
2: been
4: these,
2: a long time on death row for these guys.
4: These were no doubt that these men committed those crimes.
2: Yeah. And that's the thing. I mean, you don't want to kill somebody unless you're absolutely sure that they're guilty.
3: I get that.
2: Think. Yeah.
3: But keeping them around for decades and decades gets
2: through all the appeals and what have you
3: tiresome because the victims' families are sitting there looking at this person living fat and sassy, not fat and sassy in jail, but they're living in jail, being provided for every care attended to, while their person is gone.
4: The problem there are groups that do investigations into people that were wrongfully incarcerated,
3: and I understand that.
4: And there was just a report out on several men who were wrongly incarcerated and let out after many, many years.
2: Right.
4: And there is funding to to help them get their lives in order. But these people were convicted, and new DNA evidence came out and shows that other people did the crime. And unfortunately, most of the people that I see that are being convicted wrongfully, in many cases, are either people of mixed race or African-American. And this has happened over the decades. And prosecutors and police want to put away the wrong, or not the wrong person, but the person that committed the crime.
3: Right.
4: And sometimes the evidence just isn't there. And in many cases, evidence is kind of put by the side, or there isn't proper follow-up on other causes. And there you have it. And people are thrown into the slammer that are innocent. And it happens. I don't know what the percentage is out there.
2: Hopefully it's infrequently, but
4: Well, they keep on. Well, the problem is there's how many thousands of people are in prison. And there is a percentage of people that go to prison that are innocent. And now with DNA evidence, more and more people are being proven. And then they found out who really committed the crime. And in some cases, the people that have really committed the crime have been arrested for other crimes and actually die in prison.
2: Oh, for crying out loud.
4: Yeah. Yeah, it's pretty bizarre.
2: All right, Bruce Siskey's in the studio. You know what that means. It's sports time.
3: There he is.
6: You want to take a breather. A powder, if you will.
3: Yeah, do you like his headphones?
6: Powder!
3: We can't get these two
6: jacks. His headphones are great, but it would be even better if you at some point had bedazzled them like I told you to.
3: I keep forgetting they're here. I should have bedazzled. Oh, well.
2: Hey, just being pink is bedazzled enough.
6: I feel like this is a lost opportunity.
2: You have the only pink phones in the studio, that's
6: for
2: sure.
6: But there is still, the fact that they're pink makes it still very
3: They stand out.
4: How many stations do we have here?
2: I think
6: Seven stations.
2: Oh, seven.
4: Seven stations, and this is the only pink set of headphones.
3: Yes.
2: Amazing.
3: Yeah. The whole building.
4: And I'm privileged to wear them.
6: You are privileged.
3: You are my friend.
6: Darn right you are.
3: Yeah. I will share my phones with you.
6: You are privileged to share the studio with a legend like Dave Strandberg and a legend and like Jack.
3: And you and Bruce. Exactly. Yeah. But I won't share my toothbrush with you. A line at toothbrush. I'll share my headphones. That's it.
6: I'm too young to be a legend.
3: That's true. You'll get there. You got to be over 50.
6: Almost. Today I feel like I'm 62.
3: You look like you're 62.
6: I'm hobbling around. I feel like it's getting better.
2: Okay, that's good.
6: But
3: it's like I don't want to touch you because you just look like you hurt everywhere. I don't want to like slam into you in the halls or anything.
6: When I got up, I had to pull onto the wall just to make sure we're okay.
3: Right. Yeah. Is everything going to support me?
6: Is everything going to properly work enough that I can walk?
3: Right.
6: It's getting better.
3: Okay.
2: All right.
6: Brewers beat the Giants 8-2 last night. Luis Lara, 3 RBI, 2 each for Bryce Durang and Jackson Chirio. Logan Henderson, 5 2/3, scoreless, allowed just 2 hits and struck out 7. All 9 starters had at least 1 hit on a 13-hit night. And the Brewers had runners on base in 8 of the 9 innings of the game. Wow. It was a very Brewer performance.
2: Yeah. And the night before, they had 3 hits altogether.
6: The night before, they had 3 hits.
2: Yeah.
3: They're a little lopsided, but they're getting it done.
2: All right.
6: Yeah. Consistently inconsistent. That's how I would describe the offense.
3: Pretty much.
2: Okay.
6: The series will wind down this afternoon. 2:45 start time. Shane Drouin, left-hander, will pitch today for the Brewers. At 67-40, the Brewers once again hold baseball's best record.
3: Wow.
6: Right now in a flat-footed tie with the Los Angeles Dodgers.
2: Okay.
3: Who'd have thought?
6: Right now, we do have the tiebreaker because they won 2-3 in Milwaukee earlier this season. The teams will play a 4-game series coming up in Los Angeles, I believe, in a couple of weeks.
3: Okay.
2: That could be a playoff preview.
6: It could very well be.
2: Yeah.
6: But then again, last year, the Brewers won all 6 in the regular season. It did not turn out to be a playoff preview, Dave.
2: That's true.
6: Because the Dodgers won all 4 in the playoffs.
3: Wow.
6: Twins walked off the Royals 3-2. Royce Lewis, a 2-out, 2-run triple in the 9th inning. As the Twins get the late rally, they're all square at 54-54. Twins have won 3 in a row, 5-6. They are a half a game out in the wild card, 2 back now in the division. Rematch at 6:30 at Target Field. Joe Ryan will pitch for the Twins. Last night, Taj Bradley, 6 innings, 3 hits, 2 runs, 10 strikeouts, his 4th double-digit strikeout game this season.
3: Okay.
6: At the Twins... Some of these guys they got last year in the fire sale, between the Miners and a guy like Taj Bradley have turned out to be pretty good. And I wish Mickey Abel had a healthy season so we could have been pretty good, too.
3: We could see what he could help
6: with. It hasn't worked out for him health-wise. No. Huskies beat Wisconsin Rapids 6-5 last night. Former Duluth Marshall Hilltopper Carter Booz. Three scoreless innings to get the win in relief for Duluth. Same two teams at 6:30 tonight. Lynx beat Toronto 100-93. Same two teams in Toronto tomorrow. Minnesota's won eight straight, now 23-6, the top spot in the WNBA. And 1 year after taking its postseason to home sites, the NCHC has made a slight tweak to its format. The league announced yesterday that the 2027 NCHC Frozen Faceoff Championship game is going to be Friday, March 19th, as the site of the highest remaining seed. The move allows an extra day of rest for both teams before the NCAA tournament starts the following Thursday. If there was one issue that anybody had with the on-campus bit that they went to for the first time this past season, it was the fact that UMD had to travel to Denver for the championship game and get their players and staff there in three different groups, out and back. So there was a group of Bulldog players and staff that didn't get home that Sunday until around 9 p.m. Not ideal.
3: No, not at all.
6: When you had the potential at that point, we didn't know. We knew we were going to be playing the following week. We didn't know where. And so you don't know if you're leaving Tuesday or Wednesday. There was a chance they had to turn around Tuesday afternoon and leave somewhere. As it worked out, it was Wednesday because they went to Albany, but they didn't know that going in. So the league is acquiesced. It was one of the things that was brought up at their meetings in the spring was we need to play the championship game on Friday because it gives these teams a chance. First off, flight options are actually better if you were to do a Wednesday/Thursday and then come back on Saturday. It makes that a little more palatable, and maybe you can get everybody back out and back in one group. And the other thing is it gives you the extra day. So the only exception in this case will be if UMD ends up earning the right to host the championship game. You see, the Frozen Four, the women's Frozen Four, is at Amsoil Arena this spring, and that is Friday, March 19th, and Sunday, March 21st.
3: Okay.
6: So if the Bulldogs are playing the NCHC championship game at home, that will be on Saturday, March 20th as a result, because they can't move the Frozen Four.
3: And I
6: did talk, it's going to be a challenge for all the folks on the wonderful ice crew that we have, and I was down at the rink during my vacation. Yes, I went to work on my vacation.
3: You're a nerd.
6: I know. I was down there to see some people, and I bumped into a couple of the ice people.
3: The folks. Right. Yeah.
6: They are going to embrace this challenge if it happens.
7: Cool.
3: Love it.
6: Because you have to, the dasher boards have to be one way for the NCAA for the Frozen Four. Well, now you want your advertising back out there for the men.
3: Oh, yeah.
6: If they're playing on Saturday. So they're going to take all that down. And then put it back up for the championship on Sunday. But it's a challenge that they are ready to embrace if it comes to it. And
3: they know the date. They got it figured out.
6: They'll embrace it. They hope it happens.
3: I love it.
6: That's kind of the attitude I sensed from the folks down there.
3: Perfect.
7: We got a Bruce Siski show later this morning. What's going on today, Bruce?
6: By the way, the ice is going in here in the next couple of weeks.
3: That's so wild. It's July. It's
4: almost
3: August.
4: What are they
3: going
4: to do with the old arena?
6: It's a good question. They're going to have ice in there this winter again because they'll host tournaments and such. Some youth practices, and
7: didn't the equipment kind of
6: next spring is the they've got the under 18 men's hockey world championships, international event.
4: Cool. What about long term with the funding for to replace all that equipment? Because I know they're really, really in dire need.
6: They are, and you know what they had set up there was temporary, but it's going to be in place again this year. They're going to use it again because again The double IHF is coming in here with a big international event in the spring, and they're going to use the deck for practices.
3: Nice.
6: And Amsoil for all the games. So it's going to be that'll be a lot of fun. We'll talk more about that when we get closer to it. That's going to be a great deal of fun. Bruce Siski show today. We'll talk college football. Phil Steele, college football yearbook author and annual guest on the program. He'll join us today. We'll break down Gophers, Badgers, Big Ten, and some national college football talkers heading into 2026. Media days are happening around the country. And teams are opening their fall camps as soon as next week.
7: All right. Thank you, Bruce. We're at 8:25 already. We've got to take a break and be right back. More of the morning show on KDAO.
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7: All right, back again. It is the morning show on KDAL. We're heading to the phones here and find out what's going on. Hi, who's this?
14: Hey, good morning. This is Jerry.
7: Oh, hi, it's Jerry. How you doing?
14: Good, good, good. Hey, you guys were talking about executions a while back.
7: Yes, we were.
3: Yes.
14: And did you hear about Toivo and his two buddies are both convicted, and they were going to be on the guillotine.
7: Mm-hmm.
14: So the first guy goes, and they pull the cord, and bang, it comes down halfway, and it stops abruptly, and that's the custom. When that happens, you're free.
7: Oh, wow, nice.
14: So he's free, he walks away, and he's happy, and the next guy next, and boy, the thing happens again. Halfway down, it stops abruptly. You're free. Comes to Toivo's turn. And Toivo says, hey, I'm not putting my head in there until you get that thing fixed.
3: Ooh. Put up, boom.
7: All right, thanks, Jerry.
3: Thank you, Jerry.
7: Very nice.
3: Bless his heart.
4: Thank you very much.
7: And it ties in with what we're talking about, too, isn't that
3: a little
7: amazing?
3: Bit. I mean, I get why, you know, you want to wait and make sure it's the right guy. But when you hear they're, like, there for 30 years, it just it makes me angry.
7: All right.
4: So in a couple of weeks, we have the primary in Minnesota.
7: Mm-hmm. Yep.
4: And Wisconsin, yeah, also the same on the 11th. And there's a heated race in the primary between the lieutenant governor, a Democrat, or maybe a Democratic socialist, we're not sure yet, and Angie Craig, a congresswoman who's giving up her congressional seat to run for the U.S. Senate.
7: Mm.
4: And both Flanagan and Craig are poised against each other in the Democratic primary.
7: Right.
4: And I just saw one of Flanagan's commercials on TV.
3: Mm-hmm.
4: Craig's been running them.
7: Right.
4: Well, apparently they had a debate, and they dusted it up pretty darn good.
7: Really?
4: There is also some controversy over the fact that sitting governor's wife has endorsed Angie Craig over the lieutenant governor.
3: Really?
4: Yes.
3: That's slightly scandalous.
4: The wife is going with Angie.
7: Well, let's hope the wife has her own mind. And
3: thank you, Dave. She is allowed. She does not have to follow along in her beloved's thoughts. She can have her own.
4: So now Flanagan's saying that she doesn't take any corporate PAC money.
7: Mm-hmm.
4: Craig said Flanagan's been hypocritical and disingenuous because she's taken money from another political action committee.
7: Mm.
4: And, of course, Israel gets thrown in the deal.
3: Yep.
4: And it looks like Flanagan's more skeptical of Israel, where Angie Craig is supportive. And it goes on and on and on. Well. And they went back and forth and back and forth. And, of course, this is for the U.S. Senate seat.
3: Mm.
4: The Republican candidates are giddy about this fracture within the Democratic Party.
7: Mm.
4: But we'll see what happens and all that.
7: It'll all be fine once the primary is over.
4: Primary's done, and then we'll see
7: the
4: real deal. And the leading Republican candidate for the U.S. Senate seat is a media star out there. I can't think of her name right now. She's on.
3: Oh, Michelle Tafoya.
4: Tafoya.
3: Yep, the one who was the announcer for Fox Sports, NFL stuff.
4: Right. Yeah, Tafoya. And cool. Actually, she is from...
3: She's from Minneapolis.
4: She's from the Twin Cities, Minneapolis. Okay. And she's a correspondent with Fox Television.
3: She was. I don't know if she has been for the past year or two, if I just haven't seen the games that she's been doing or if she hasn't been doing it.
4: Mm. I've seen her on a couple of panels with Fox. Of course, we all know that Fox is a network of right-wing bootstrappers. And CNN is the network of the lefties from hell.
7: There you go. Wow. And equally matched.
3: Bonnie Blue.
4: There you go.
3: Yep.
4: So my recommendation to everybody.
7: We can do the Battle of the Network Stars again. That'd
4: be
7: fun.
4: If you watch Fox, take a break, watch CNN, and then
3: let
4: go to the Disney Channel and find something good.
3: You pretty much got it. What's going on right there. That's it.
7: I wasn't here on
3: Magazine.
7: I wasn't here on Monday, but over the weekend you had a big shadoo up there at Knife River.
4: Yes, we did, with the Leif Erickson bike chip. And you have some music.
7: Somebody sent a song called Leif Erickson Sails On. He wants to be semi-anonymous, so it's a friend named Jim who put this together.
4: All right.
3: Okay.
7: All right. Really quite impressive. So listen carefully. It's a little long.
4: All right.
7: But it tells the story of the Leif Erickson. I forgot to start this early. It takes a while. Percolate. Here we go. At some point. All right. Let's
4: bum, bum, bum, bum.
7: Let's start
3: over.
7: You're
3: building this up really big. It better be fabulous.
4: Oh, there we go.

0: Good job.
1: Isn't that something?
0: Well, Jim, that sent it off to you, I'll have to get a copy of that.
1: AI-assisted music, obviously.
0: Sure.
1: But it was directed by him, conceived by him, lyrics, style, instrument, vocal selections, all picked by him, and turned out pretty good.
0: It did. It
1: called Leif Erikson Sails On, and its history continues now in Knife River.
0: That's right. That's right. And next year, we're going to prepare for the 100th anniversary of the Leif Erikson Viking Ship arriving.
1: We'll have to save this and play that
0: in
1: back
0: our
1: again
0: area.
1: Next year.
0: That's right. And maybe we can get a little bit more on that. I wish I would have had that for Saturday.
1: Oh, that would have been great. I'll have to get you a copy. I don't know if I can do that or not.
0: Well, let's see if we can.
1: Yeah, I can send it to you online.
0: Thanks, Jim. Appreciate it.
1: Yeah, very nice of him to do
0: that. I'll find out.
1: And it sounded excellent.
0: I'll find out who really did this.
1: Well, I can tell you after we get off here. Search for buried treasure as a group of men digging around Florida's Pasco County near Tampa. Apparently, these treasure hunters are looking for pirate treasure that may be buried on a remote island in Florida. I can't believe they still do this, but they think the treasure may have been buried in the early 19th century and could be worth upwards of $200 million now. So that's worth digging for, I guess. They haven't found anything yet, but they says they're in it for the long haul and they're not going to give up as they continue to dig around Florida's Pasco County near Tampa.
0: Well, you know, they keep they find wrecks every so often in the Caribbean that went down in storms.
1: Yeah.
0: Spanish galleons with
1: those
0: gold
1: things are
0: and
1: loaded
0: silver,
1: with all kinds of good stuff.
0: That, of course, the Spanish were robbing from their colonies in Central and South America.
1: And the pirates were taking what they could get.
0: The pirates were going after the ships and taking what they could.
1: And apparently they figure they buried a bunch of it in this island, so we'll see if they're right.
0: You know, I'll tell you, in Europe, every so often on riverbanks, and whether it's in Britain or throughout Europe, they find hoards every so often of gold, silver, jewelries, and all that were pirated by the Vikings.
1: Okay.
0: And all of a sudden they buried it somewhere or hid it somewhere, and probably the guys that were responsible all got killed in some battle somewhere, and it was long forgotten. So every so often over there, somebody unearths this, and all of a sudden there's millions of dollars worth of jewelry and, you know, back in the day, a lot of the crucifixes that they had in monasteries and churches were made of gold.
1: And jewel-encrusted, probably.
0: And jewel-encrusted. And, of course, the Vikings came, and or whoever the marauders were, came and raided it and took all that stuff.
1: Yeah.
0: And or wherever they raided, they...
1: Not worried about the wrath of God. Apparently.
0: Well, you know, at that time they were not Christianized.
1: Right, that's what I mean.
0: They were looking for Odin and the crew, and they didn't really give much care. But the back in those days, the slave trade was unbelievable in Europe at the time, and there were certain cities in Europe that were huge slave deals. This is back in 900 AD, 1000 AD, and of course the Vikings, the conquerors, back in those days, whoever they conquered, they'd take the men, women, and children and sell them off. And many of them were sold off to the Eastern crew, so they had people from the empires to the east, the Huns and Genghis Khan's group and all that sort of thing.
1: Wow.
0: So it was quite a... When you talk about slavery, we end up focusing on what happened here and the Americas, but this was something that was horrendously occurring all throughout Europe in the days and throughout the Mideast. And this was, unfortunately, something historically that was normal operating procedure for these empires. Now, the Roman Empire, whoever they conquered, they take a whole bunch of the people into slavery. Now, in the Roman Empire, you could either buy your way out or be released from the bondage of slavery and actually become a citizen.
1: How would that happen?
0: That was whoever owned you could free you, and you could claim citizenship.
1: Oh, that's cool.
0: And, of course, that here in the United States, people of African American descent could be set free but couldn't become citizens.
1: Right.
0: And, of course, if you're in the southern states, you better watch out, or the southern colonies, you better watch out, because if you were set free, many of the the southern colonies did not recognize that freedom, and many of the freedmen were caught again and put into bondage.
1: Thus, they had ways to get north.
0: They tried to get north, and they had, of course, during the time, they had the Underground Railroad, they called it, and spiriting escaped slaves or to the north, where they would seek freedom. And then, unfortunately, you had clandestinely slave owners who hired people that, not mercenaries, but their own secret kind of police to go out and hunt down the escaped who'd been spirited to the north, trying to capture them again and bring them back into bondage.
1: Quite the history back then.
0: Looking at the history in the early to mid-1800s before the Civil War, what was going on here, and it was something else. So.
1: All right, we got to take a break. We're at 8:42 here on The Morning Show from KDAL.
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0: All right, we are back. It is the morning show. It's a Wednesday, 8:46 in the morning.
1: Yeah, here we all are.
0: Everybody is here, and
2: the
0: everybody
2: is here.
0: Not going to win the Mega Millions because there was a big winner last night.
2: And it was not me.
1: No, it wasn't me.
0: $800 million going to somebody in Florida, I believe.
1: $800 million.
0: Yeah, $800 million, actually, almost a billion.
2: Well, that's,
0: you take taxes off, and he's going to do the cash option, which is much less than
2: about
0: that,
2: half.
0: So, yeah,
2: and then the taxes would another be about half. So he'll probably net out $250 million.
0: Oh, that poor guy, $250 million.
1: Tough. Yeah. Right.
0: Right. Not too shabby. That means the top prize goes back to a mere $50 million.
2: Oh, yeah. Only 50.
0: I know. Yeah. Nobody's going to buy a ticket until it gets up a little higher than that.
2: Well, I'll tell you, the golf course people up here could use
1: some. Wow.
0: Yeah. Now, what's the deal? They decided not to send this to a referendum.
2: Well, here's the deal.
1: We got the skinny.
2: A weak-kneed city council.
1: Oh.
2: Well, they said because of state statute, they're not going to put it on the ballot. They don't want to take the chance.
0: Hmm.
2: So there was two issues that they were going to put on. One, citizens petitioned this. And according to the city attorney and other counselors, the way state legislature is, because this is a land issue, you cannot decide it by a vote of the people in a referendum. Hmm. It has to be done officially by the council through ordinance change.
0: So there you go. Council is in your lap.
2: Now, so the people with the ballot issues have appealed this to a local judge, and a judge will be deciding if it can go on the ballot. And the deadline is August 11th on whether the question to add it to the ballot before the August 11th deadline.
0: Mm.
2: And I would suspect that it would be added to the November ballot.
0: Right.
1: Okay.
2: The deadline's
0: too late for the 11th.
2: So it can be, printed for the November deal. So you had two city councilors vote in favor of this, seven against it. And, of course, they made all these excuses.
0: Mm-hmm.
2: And I will take odds with the council. I'd be with the people putting it on the ballot. I think it's a big enough issue. Of course, the two that voted in favor of putting on the ballot want this basically to be open space, parkland, that type of use.
1: That's a dumb idea.
2: And there's others that would like to have it developed.
0: Mm-hmm.
2: And, you know, the mayor's office and the administration really needs to take some real leadership
1: Make
2: on
1: a decision.
2: This and come forward to the council with an ironclad proposal, exactly what should be done with that area, and let the citizens fight it out over it, whether they're in favor of whatever the mayor's office is going to propose.
1: Yeah.
2: And normally this is what happens. And we've had controversial items constantly that have been thrown before the city council in the past. You had you had the Bayfront down at Bayfront. You had the outlet mall controversy actually on that one, they did put it as an advisory referendum on the ballot.
0: Yeah, these are non-binding, so it's not a deal where it's going to...
2: Apparently, this one would be binding, and I think that's where the crosshairs are.
0: Maybe they should just do a non-binding thing, then.
2: An advisory referendum.
0: Right.
1: Well, I think, are people afraid to have these discussions now? Mm-hmm. Have we gotten to where this is going to be a difficult thing, so we just don't want to touch it and avoid it? But we've been avoiding it for 6 years. I think, let's get in there and figure it out.
2: You know, the...
1: Discuss.
2: I think that many people, let's say, that live in different parts of the city on a referendum like this dealing with Lester Park Golf Course, many people far west probably could care less one way or the other.
1: Right.
2: And would you have a referendum like this that brings back the old divide between east and west in Duluth? We've had that divide over
1: this
2: the
1: is
2: years.
1: True.
0: Right.
2: So it'll be interesting in what the judge says on it and if it actually does go on the ballot.
0: We got to head to the phones real quick. Hi, who's this?
3: Hi, Corey from Proctor calling.
0: What's
1: Hello.
0: Up, Corey?
2: Corey!
3: Hello. So, Neil, you were talking about Andy Craig and Peggy Flanagan. A couple things. Yeah, two things. Well, one with them. You know, a little bit of that debate I saw, Peggy Flanagan said to Angie Craig, she says, how could you vote for the Lincoln-Riley Act and do what you did to our illegal immigrants? And if you see any of the ads by Angie Craig, you know, she's got the one ad out there about she's going to fight Donald Trump. She's going to fight ICE out of our town. Mm-hmm. You know, these are, and Peggy Flanagan's a DSA. Don't fool yourself. These people aren't fighting for us. They're fighting for a cause.
4: Yep.
3: It's pretty sad, really. So that's I really hope Michelle Tafoya wins. Whether she'd be good or not, I don't know. But I think a Republican in that seat would be way better than having a DSA person in that seat.
2: Well, it's been quite a few years since we've had two U.S. senators were Dave Durenberger and Rudy Boschewitz, mm-hmm. who were Republicans, and since then it's been Democrats, mm-hmm. and some have been. Kind of half. Well, you remember Mark Dayton? He was in there for mm-hmm. a bit, and then became governor. And but you're right. What's interesting is Flanagan. It's interesting how they try to shroud themselves in the good old traditional DFL. Flanagan's been endorsed by Bernie Sanders, by AOC, and all of the Democratic socialists that are in Congress now are rallying behind Peggy Flanagan. So to say that she's potentially a traditional Democrat is far from the case. Mm-hmm. And then you've got Angie Craig, who's got a record to run on. She's been in Congress a couple, three terms, and she's got a record there. So, you know, Corey, you bring up good points there.
0: Thanks mm-hmm. for the call. Appreciate it. We got to take another break. 8:53 now at KDAL.
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0: All right, about to wrap up this hour of the morning show here on KDAL.
2: Come on, we can't.
1: Do you sound as bad as
2: just
1: I think
2: as
1: you sound?
2: I got the headsets.
0: Well, we're all really loud now. So
2: wow. I don't have these pink things on anymore.
1: You're right. Yelling.
0: I know. What do you think Wall Street's doing this morning, Neil?
2: It's unfortunately down.
0: It is way down, apparently. All three major averages in the red to open things up this morning. It'll come as traders are apparently waiting the Federal Reserve's interest rate decision today.
2: Yeah, everybody's hoping that they will reduce them. The odds are that they're going to keep them the way they are and not raise them. It would be bad news if they actually raise them.
1: I don't think they'll raise them.
2: Now, you've got the mortgage rates are just below 7%, 6.75%, and that's been consistent now for a while. It'd be nice to see rates go further down.
0: And oil prices, meanwhile, are going up again after hostilities start ramping up again.
2: A sneak attack by Iranian proxies in Iraq.
1: Yeah. I know.
2: And the Saudis and the U.S. went and bombed the heck out of a whole bunch of militias in Iraq. And, of course, the Saudis are dealing with the Houthis in Yemen.
0: Yeah.
2: And it just goes on and on and on. That whole...
1: It's like whack-a-mole over there.
2: It's the pot gets stirred.
1: Yes. Yeah.
2: And then, of course, they had some ships get through the Straits of Hormuz without any problem. And now, of course, now the Iranians and the U.S. are smacking each other in the back of the head again.
0: Boy, oh boy.
1: They are. They're like two siblings in the back seat that just cannot stop being the last one to, like...
2: Well, it's kind of worse than that. Unfortunately, one of the siblings wants to actually kill the other.
1: Well, sometimes
2: and
1: siblings
2: all
1: do.
2: All of the other's family, neighbors, and relatives that don't think the way they do.
1: Exactly. They're a little hostile.
2: A little kind of off-kilter.
0: Well, hopefully things will get resolved at some point. But in the meantime, gas prices will start going up again, I would imagine, since the oil prices are going up.
1: It makes sense, because I'm a little below half. So it's like they know exactly when I have to fill up.
0: I need to fill up as well.
1: There we go. Yeah.
2: You have a half a tank?
0: They were under $4 a gallon by a penny, I think, at Superior yesterday.
2: Oh, really?
1: So $3.99. Yeah, that doesn't soften the blow at all.
2: And then if you have to buy the non-oxy... Well, your boats and your motors and everything like that.
1: I get the 91, baby.
0: Yeah, plus you get the premium in your Batmobile.
1: So. I do.
2: Well, that premium, but then there's the non-oxy premium.
0: Yeah, that's a whole other
2: that you put in
1: to the toys.
2: High-performance vehicles and your lawnmowers, your boats, older vehicles.
1: Well, they have little tiny tanks anyway.
2: My old Harley, I got to use the non-oxy.
1: You know, it's 2 gallons?
2: Well, it's, almost 4-something a gallon.
1: How much you have to get for those specialty? Oh, the gas is expensive, but it's a small thing that you're putting it into that needs it usually.
2: Well, true, unless you drive your motorcycle all the time.
1: Yeah.
0: All right.
1: Okay. Does that mean we're done already?
0: We got about a minute and a half.
2: Wow. So anyway, the golf course issue is going to be out there, so we're stirring up the pot on that.
1: Mm-hmm.
2: The counselor that represents Durwacker represents the area out there, Wendy Durwacker. She's in favor of putting the referendum there, and of course, she's one that advocates for it to be mostly parkland out there and maybe some housing.
0: So it's in the laps of a judge now, basically.
2: Yep, they've appealed it to a judge, whoever the folks are behind that.
0: All right.
2: And, we need to, one of these days we'll get the mayor on here and
0: see
2: what's going on and where the leadership role is on behalf of the administration.
0: Very nice. We'll catch you back here on Friday, I guess.
1: Do Friday.
2: Aye, there, Captain Dave, and thanks for that Leif Erickson song to listener Jim out there.
0: Appreciate that. It worked out really well. He did a good job on that.
2: He's got a hit.
0: We'll talk to you on Friday. Jackie and I'll be back next hour right after news here on KDAL.

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2: NBC News Radio, I'm Michael Kastner. Dr. Anthony Fauci has invoked the Fifth Amendment at a hearing before a GOP-led Senate panel on the COVID-19 pandemic. Fauci called Kentucky Senator Rand Paul unhinged and said he was pleading the Fifth to avoid Republicans possibly using his testimony to prosecute him for perjury.
3: On the advice of counsel, I respectfully decline to answer based upon my rights under the Fifth Amendment to the Constitution.
2: In his opening statement before the Senate Homeland Security Committee, Fauci said Paul has an obvious obsession with calling for prosecution. It comes days after Paul released what he calls Fauci's diary during the pandemic. Republicans say the diary proves Fauci was deliberately downplaying the theory COVID-19 originated from China's Wuhan lab while reveling in his own celebrity. Former President Biden said he preemptively pardoned Fauci because of possible unjustified and politically motivated prosecutions by the incoming administration. The U.S. and Saudi Arabia have launched airstrikes on Iranian targets in Iraq. CENTCOM says Tuesday's airstrikes targeted terrorist logistics and weapons sites. The attacks come after Iran launched ballistic missiles at U.S. forces in the Middle East. Central Command said all of the missiles were successfully intercepted. A sanctions bill sponsored by the late Senator Lindsey Graham is receiving bipartisan support. More from Mark Mayfield.
4: The bill would double the amount of tariffs on countries that continue buying Russian oil and gas. It would also renew sanctions on Iran that were set to expire at the end of the year. On Tuesday night, the bill passed in the Senate on an 86-12 procedural vote. Final passage in the Senate is expected late this week. The vote came shortly after the funeral of the late Republican senator. President Trump has indicated he will support the measure.
2: Michael Kastner, NBC News Radio.
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2: Kentucky Governor Andy Beshear is calling for Senator Mitch McConnell to disclose details about his health status or resign from office. More from Paul Miles.
6: The Democratic governor issued the ultimatum in a letter sent to McConnell and to Senate leader John Thune. Beshear was asked if McConnell is competent to serve in the Senate.
7: I do not know, and that's the challenge. You know, anybody can put out an official statement, but again, I hope everything's okay, that he's competent to serve, but asking someone to prove that to their constituents isn't a big or a heavy lift.
6: The Republican senator has not been seen in public since his hospitalization in June. McConnell's office has released statements and two photos of the senator saying he remains in a rehab facility.
2: Los Angeles County prosecutors are expected to decide whether to seek the death penalty against singer David later this week. Daniel Martindale with the latest.
8: A judge has ordered there is enough evidence in the capital murder case to proceed to trial after a more than four-day preliminary hearing. The singer, David Burke, is accused of killing 14-year-old Celeste Rivas Hernandez, then dismembering her body. Prosecutors say they were having a sexual relationship and Burke killed her in 2025 to silence her to protect his music career. Burke is also charged with one count each of continuous sexual abuse of a child under age 14 and mutilation of human remains. He is also facing special circumstance allegations of lying in wait, murder for financial gain and killing a witness in a criminal investigation. I'm Daniel Martindale.
2: A new study found that most foods made for toddlers are highly processed. Monica Nelson reports.
9: Researchers at the University of Texas at Austin looked at over 2,700 toddler food products, including fruit pouches, oat bars, and snack puffs. The study found 81% of those products were ultra processed, and nearly half, about 49%, did not meet at least one World Health Organization nutrition guideline for children ages 6 to 36 months.
2: Michael Kastner, NBC News Radio.
10: Minnesota. Minnesota News Network, I'm Jason Dinesen. Elon Musk's XAI is suing Minnesota over a new law that bans the use of artificial intelligence to create realistic, intimate images of people without their consent. The lawsuit, filed against Attorney General Keith Ellison, argues the measure is an unconstitutional restriction on free speech. Following the political attacks of last summer, a new law strengthens the penalties for a person caught impersonating a peace officer, as MNN's John Anderson reports.
11: Effective this Saturday, August 1st, the charge for impersonating a peace officer in the state of Minnesota will increase from a misdemeanor to a felony. The penalty

0: Atmospheric science professor.
1: There's an 81% chance that it will be a very strong El Nino. This could be the warmest year on record because more cloud cover in the Pacific locks in that global temperature, and that's where we see a global average temperature that's much above average.
0: Glisson says the upper Midwest is not seeing the fingerprints of El Nino right now, but the impact is likely to hit late this fall. This is MNN.
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0: In other headlines, a new study shows Minnesota is one of the hardest hit states by tariffs from the Trump administration. Agriculture was hit especially hard by tariffs placed on our largest international partner, Canada. Study co-author Frank Manzo says that's passed down to everyone.
6: In Minnesota, we've seen that in 2025, the new tariffs cost households more than $1,000 on average, about $1,100, while manufacturing shed nearly 4,000 jobs. And the overall economy decreased by $2 billion.
0: The study was done by the nonprofit Midwest Economic Policy Institute. And the Minnesota Twins are back at 500 for the first time since late April as they beat the Royals last night 3-2 to bring their record to 54-54. The Twins are a half game back of a wild card spot and just two games back in the Central Division with 54 games left in the regular season. I'm Jason Dinesen. This is MNN.
7: Now this news update on Wisconsin Radio Network. I'm Matt Kelly. There are blocks and blocks of destruction in Menasha after Monday's EF3 tornado tore through town after it touched down in Appleton. Menasha Mayor Austin Hammond told WHBY the town will recover and come back stronger.
8: I know that it's hard to imagine that right now with all of the hardship that's going on, but we will get through this together. 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
7: Line workers from across the region responded, though it may be days before all customers of Menasha Utilities have the power restored. Wisconsin's version of C-SPAN will stay on the air through the rest of the year. 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
14: Good morning, I'm Jackie Jacoby with your forecast. 85 for the high today with that heat advisory for this afternoon and evening as well with sunny skies. Tonight, 66 and mostly cloudy. And for Thursday, 87, a slight chance of a thunderstorm. Friday night, we have more chances of storms with a low of 63. 77 and showers on Friday. The weekend looks great. Upper 70s and sunny skies all weekend long. That is our forecast.

0: All right, we've jumped up to 72 at the airport with the fair sky. Southerly wind at about 3 miles an hour. It's still calm downtown and much cooler. 63 downtown Duluth. It's 67 in Superior, 68 this morning in Hibbing. Cloquet is fair, 70 degrees there with a calm wind. In Ashland, fair skies in 69, 78 in the Twin Cities, they're fair. Fair skies everywhere, actually. In Hayward, 72, 70 now in Solon Springs, and 68 degrees in Two Harbors.
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0: All right, wrapping up the final hour of the morning show. Well, we're starting the final hour.
2: Yes. We're not wrapping it up yet.
0: Not yet.
2: We got a few minutes.
0: About another 45 minutes to go here. This is a Wednesday.
2: Yes.
0: Doesn't feel that late in the week
2: no,
0: already.
2: For you, it feels, it's got to feel like a Monday. A
0: couple days off, so that was nice.
2: Yeah.
0: If you own a Ford Bronco, you might be advised about the recall that's going on. 560,000 of these Ford Bronco and Bronco Raptors are being notified, the owners of them, about a safety recall tied to a possible engine compartment fire. And you don't want that.
2: No.
0: National Highway Traffic Safety Administration says the wiring in the 2021 to 26 models may short circuit. If that occurs, drivers may first get a dashboard alert, which nobody pays any attention to.
2: Well, you got
0: to
2: drive at least 3 months before you do anything like that.
0: Or they might see smoke coming out of the vents before flames appear on the passenger side of the engine compartment. So that's not a good thing.
2: No.
0: Yeah.
2: Did they have AI design this, engineer this, and now they got to hire the graybeards to go in and figure out how the AI went wrong?
0: The good news is Ford says only about 1% of the recalled vehicles are affected and that it will install new covers on the wiring at no cost.
2: Okay.
0: But, you know, if you're get among the 99%, you're good. If you're among the 1%, watch out for smoke and fire coming out from under the hood.
2: Get them in. Get them checked out. You don't want to take that chance. You're on the road trip. That's you got the toddler in the car seat. Oh, you got the dog. And then all of a sudden, smoke comes through.
0: Out in the middle of nowhere and South Dakota, probably.
2: No.
0: They'll be around for miles. All right, we're at 914. Bruce and Sport should be on the way here shortly.
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0: Okay, sports time. Bruce Ziske joins us here on a Wednesday morning with sports.
2: Good morning, Bruce.
7: Happening? What's going on?
2: Are you feeling better? You moving a little better? Okay.
7: I think there's only a certain ceiling we're going to hit today, and then,
2: baby steps. Yeah,
7: and then we'll get be right back where we were in the morning.
2: You know, Epsom salts work. I sound like an old grandma, but if you soak something in Epsom salts, it does not hurt as much when you're done.
0: Listen to that.
2: Seriously. I just got the brush off. I totally just
7: I'm intrigued.
2: It's cheap. It's free.
0: Well, where do you find Epsom salts?
2: Usually it's on
7: Epsom
2: the bottom
7: salts
2: shelf.
7: Are us.
2: Right? You go to Epsom salt store. No, they're on the bottom shelf usually of any pharmacy department. Just look along the bottom shelf. You will see bags.
7: See,
0: you know what they put on the
7: bottom
0: shelf? Stuff that doesn't sell very well.
2: That's why the Epsom salts are there. But it totally works.
0: Okay. More people should know about it,
2: and it's cheap.
0: Yeah.
2: Yeah. It also helps with
0: constipation.
2: What if
0: you have a headache and you soak your head in Epsom salts?
2: No, but if you are constipated, if you mix it in a little water, it can help move things.
0: You can drink this stuff too?
2: A very little bit, but yeah.
0: Oh, boy.
2: It's magic.
0: All right.
7: Are you getting like money from Big Epsom salts?
0: Sounds like it, doesn't it?
2: But I found out that, wow, this has been like here for hundreds of years, and I didn't know about it until like 6 months ago.
0: He's looking
2: it up. I know he is. He's doing his little sneaky type, like, oh, you don't know that I'm typing, but I'm typing move.
0: Mm-hmm.
2: Uh-huh. All right. He's stalling.
7: I honestly haven't thought about Epsom salts in...
2: Like, how old are you? Yeah. That long?
0: Right.
7: Yeah.
0: I don't recall ever using Epsom salts.
2: Come on.
7: It says used for warm bath soaks.
2: Mm-hmm. Right.
7: Soothing sore muscles and temporary relief from occasional constipation.
0: Well, there you go. Exactly what Dr. Jackie said.
2: What Dr. Jacoby said.
7: Yeah.
2: Mm-hmm.
0: Wow.
7: I don't think you can just make yourself into a doctor. I'm not sure that's
2: I
7: how
2: don't
7: that
2: play
7: works.
2: One on the radio.
0: Yeah, there you go. Yeah. You do play one on the radio.
2: I just did.
7: Yeah, you did.
2: Right.
7: Yeah.
2: I made a recommendation.
7: Mm-hmm. Brewers and Giants wrapping up a 3-game series at 2:45 this afternoon in San Francisco. Shane Drouin versus Logan Webb. Milwaukee up 6 games on the Cubs in the NL Central. Mm. They are no longer, hold baseball's best record, this time in a tie with the Los Angeles Dodgers after a win last night over the Giants 8-2. Twins and Royals at Target Field. Coverage at 6. First pitch at Scotch after 6:30. Joe Ryan versus old friend Randy Dobnak tonight. The Twins walk-off win last night puts them 2 back in the AL Central and 1/2 game out in the wild card chase, the trade deadline Monday.
0: Mm.
7: Huskies versus Wisconsin Rapids, 6:30 at Wade Stadium. Lynx will be in Toronto tomorrow to wrap up a 2-game series. Vikings have launched training camp 2026. The first open to the public practice is Saturday at TCO Center in Eagan. Info on tickets, which you do have to pay for, parking, which you do have to pay for, at Vikings.com. They have to... Well, there's a very small area for parking there. It's not a vast expanse. They limit the people that can get in the door. That's why they do ticketing, and they limit the people that can park in that area. That's why they have the parking the way they do.
2: Okay. Thank you for the explanation.
7: Being nice.
2: You were. I was like... Mentally making
7: notes. Don't worry, I'll stop at some point.
2: It'll happen.
7: The Vikings made it official yesterday. They'll induct legendary running back Adrian Peterson into the Ring of Honor at halftime of their Monday Night Football loss to the Bills on November 9th.
2: Can you, every game, this is how we're going to do it.
7: I even warned you it was going to happen, and you still reacted.
2: Okay.
7: Peterson
2: anyway.
7: Becomes the 29th member of the Ring of Honor.
0: Well, it's getting to be a pretty long ring.
7: The third running back joining Bill Brown and Chuck Foreman. Vikings all-time leader Peterson is in rushing yards and rushing touchdowns. First round pick out of the University of Oklahoma in 2007. Fifth in NFL history in both rushing yards and rushing touchdowns. I would think a first ballot Hall of Famer next year when he's eligible. And made the Pro Bowl in all 7 of his fully healthy seasons with the Vikings.
2: Wow. Okay.
7: First-team All-Pro 4 times, was the MVP of the league in 2012, returned from an ACL injury, and ran for over 2,000 yards. The guy was a machine.
2: Well, you know, when we were in the middle of it, I mean, he was good, and it just seemed like he was often hurt, and then he didn't have, like, a big, long streak of stuff. But now, when you reflect back, holy Hawkeye, he did a lot.
7: Well, and two, I think we've seen... It's gotten better, but we have seen over the years running backs... It's just a tough position to play for a long time.
2: Right. Yeah. Your body is
7: You take such on. A beating when you got the ball in your hands as much as a guy like that did.
2: You're the target.
7: Yeah. And so good on him for making it last as long as he did because he's not Hall of Fame eligible till next year, which means he finished playing in 2022. Mm. That's 15 years.
2: Yeah.
7: Wow. That is not easy. Where'd the time go is a great question to ask at this point.
2: Yeah, it's like last year he left or something.
7: Yeah, something like that.
2: All right. So what's coming up on the Bruce Siskey Show?
7: I am holding in my left hand Phil Steele's 2026 college football preview, all 376 pages of it.
2: It's like a phone book.
0: Yikes.
7: And you can see, I know it's radio, but you can see here, no offense, you would struggle to read this.
2: I need like 9 magnifying glasses.
7: Because you would need a magnifying glass. Sometimes I feel like I do.
0: He picks
2: That's
0: his...
2: That's a lot. So he's
7: not a very big font, Dave, is what I'm saying.
0: Yeah, it looks great, so each of the teams gets their...
7: A ton of information in here. The write-ups, Phil writes up the whole thing himself.
0: Wow. Well,
7: every team preview, he calls all these coaches...
0: Yeah.
7: He gets insight from them. He's got, and it, yeah, He's been doing this for a long time. Phil's been coming on the radio with me for over 20 years.
0: So he's going to capitalize that entire book in your show.
7: We're going to talk Gophers and Badgers and Big Ten.
2: Okay.
7: And might dabble in a couple of other national topics as well.
2: You might make a dent in that thing. I don't know.
7: And the show might end at 11.
0: All right. Very good. That's on the way just after news at 10 o'clock.
7: Do we get to do overtime at any point? Or can I just cut into Brad's show at any notice?
2: You don't get paid for it, so...
0: That's it. All right. Thanks, Bruce. 9:22, the morning show here on KDAL. Your Money Now is coming up.
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9: I'm Nicole Murray with Your Money Now. President Trump said on Fox News that he does not care about updating the North American trade agreement as Canada disclosed plans to send senior trade officials to Washington for more talks this week. Trump on July 1st opted against extending the U.S.-Mexico-Canada agreement. Elon Musk's X has accused Australia of trying to give its internet regulator unfair information gathering powers and undermining U.S. law with plans for tougher enforcement of a teen social media ban. Australia's world-first law barring accounts for under 16s took effect last December, drawing criticism from social media companies mostly based in the United States. Bank of Singapore has begun rolling out an agentic AI platform that will cut new account opening times for wealth clients down to 15 business days from more than 30. The platform, called Helios, helps streamline due diligence processes for relationship managers through gathering key data and information, as well as credit risk profiles for new clients. Stocks have dropped this morning. That's Your Money Now.
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0: There is a doctor who is bringing awareness to the dangers of skin exposure to the sun and to tanning salons.
1: Okay.
0: Professor Spencer Dunaway with the Department of Dermatology at Ohio State University says there is apparently a trend of the younger generation ignoring or maybe not being aware of the risks of tanning and long-term UV radiation. That's what I would say.
1: Come on.
0: I mean, this has been out for a while, and it's not good for you to stay in the sun too long to use tanning beds.
1: Right.
0: He says there is clear evidence that tanning at an early age will dramatically increase the risk of skin cancer, premature aging, and the development of sunspots.
1: Wow.
0: He says tanning beds cause cancer, but evidence shows those who use them as teens are more likely to become lifelong tanners and... You know,
1: I tried tanning back in the day, in the late 90s, getting ready for the wedding type of tanning, And I only did it 8-10 times.
0: Okay.
1: And then I was like, this isn't for me. And, the wedding was over. And I've never had the need to do that. And I didn't really feel like this is a good use of my time.
0: The sun will do the same thing, basically, and maybe better. And if you use sunscreen, of course.
1: I just can't believe the young kids are all, everything's natural and trying to, do the right healthy moves that they're not protecting their skin.
0: Maybe they're not getting the word out correctly.
1: And speaking of which, I have to go today. I'm doing my little mole scan today.
0: Mole scan.
1: Well, it's just like scan everything just to make sure. Because you got to get checked. And you don't know what's cancerous and what's not.
0: This
1: so you know
0: true.
1: What? Look at everything. Get me a baseline look. And then, because we are vintage people, Dave.
0: You could have asked me. I can do any mole scan you need.
1: Dave. There's a lot of mole. But it's
0: also
1: it's
0: good at tick checks.
1: Tick check. Well, we did the tick check. And we did find a tick, remember?
0: Oh,
1: I didn't.
0: No.
1: That was Bruce. I was
0: when was this?
1: Sunday.
0: Really?
1: One of us did a tick
0: from
1: check.
0: From your camping excursion?
1: Yes, and one of us had a tick, and I'm not saying where or who, but we did a tick check, and it turned out positive.
0: Boy. Well, good that you did.
1: Tick check your friends, if they let you. Carefully.
0: All right, better to find them sooner than later, I guess.
1: Yes.
0: 927 here at KDAL.
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6: Minnesota Twins baseball.
7: This ball hit high in the air left center field. A lot of room out there. Bellinger chasing after it. He's at the base of the wall, and it's gone into the opposite bullpen for a home run.
6: For over four decades, your home for Twins baseball.
7: I agree, Danny, and this ball hit high in the air to deep right field. This has some carry on it. Back at the wall and gone for Luke Keyshaw.
6: The Twins battle the Kansas City Royals. Hear the game tonight. Pre-game show at 6 p.m. Northland News Radio, KDAL.
8: Hey, ball!
0: We're at 9:28 already on a sunshiny Wednesday, and it's going to get hot.
1: I know.
0: Heat advisory is in effect from noon today until 7 tonight. So
1: this
0: keep
1: is
0: that
1: why
0: in mind.
1: I'm glad I'm four blocks from Lake Superior, because if I get hot, I can just go
0: jump on in,
1: go on the right side of the house, closest to the lake, and just okay.
0: Might have a little lake breeze for a while, but apparently it's supposed to become more southerly today, so we'll see what happens.
1: All right.
0: State of Utah has been named the best state in the United States, according to rankings from the U.S. News and World Report. I guess
1: just
0: overall.
1: In
0: yeah.
1: What? Utah?
0: This is the fourth year in a row that Utah has been named the best state. I don't know what's going on
1: out
0: there.
1: What's so great about Utah?
0: They came out on top of the ranking because of strong showings in the number of categories, and they don't list them out here.
1: Well, this is a dumb article.
0: Yeah, they ranked second in economy and fiscal stability. They were fourth in infrastructure, but it doesn't say what they were first in, but apparently everything else.
1: Wow.
0: So they came out number one among the 50 states as the best state in the union, according to U.S. News and World Report.
1: All right.
0: I'll have to check that out and see how Minnesota and Wisconsin
1: finish. Yeah, we're Minnesota and Minnesota and everyone else showed up.
0: That might be a Google search.
1: We could do that. We could check AI.
0: All right.
1: We'll do that. Singles are turning to spreadsheets now because they're dating. This is a thing.
0: Okay. What do you mean by spreadsheets?
1: Exactly.
0: Okay.
1: Back when you and I were dating, we would find a human being that we found interesting, and we would somehow finagle a phone number, right? I mean, that's how
0: or
1: you
0: something.
1: Did it back.
0: Yeah, right.
1: or something.
0: Mm-hmm.
1: But now they are turning to spreadsheets to manage their love lives, according to the Wall Street Journal, with one dating spreadsheet creator selling 10,000 copies of her $10 template that lets users score compatibility and track red flags.
0: Holy cow.
1: So here's my question.
0: Yeah.
1: I mean, I went on a dating drought for like 2 years.
0: Okay.
1: I mean, I had a dry spell. Yeah. And who has that many dating options that you need a spreadsheet?
0: Well,
1: really?
0: Can't you do that on your phone or a computer or something rather than...
1: You know what? I give her credit because this woman has made money off a really dumb idea. But look at her. She's brilliantly marketing it, something anyone could have done. But they're, take my money, take my $10, and you get a spreadsheet that you could have made yourself. And I would say you can also schedule your clinic appointments to check for STDs. If you have that many people you got to put on a spreadsheet, I think you might want to, you know, have some doctors.
0: And this sounds way too complicated for me. I'm glad they didn't have such a thing back in the day.
1: We just need a little box to check. There you know, just let me check a box.
0: All right. 7:30, make that 9:31.
1: Okay.
0: That means it's news time on KDAL.
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4: On the advice of counsel, I respectfully decline to answer based upon my rights under the Fifth Amendment to the Constitution.
3: Dr. Anthony Fauci has pleaded the Fifth Amendment at a hearing before a GOP-led Senate panel on the COVID-19 pandemic. Fauci called Kentucky Senator Rand Paul unhinged and said he was pleading the Fifth to avoid Republicans possibly using his testimony to prosecute him for perjury. The U.S. and Saudi Arabia have launched airstrikes on Iranian targets in Iraq. CENTCOM says Tuesday's airstrikes targeted terrorist logistics and weapons sites. Elon Musk has launched a new financial service on his X social media platform. On Monday, the tech billionaire announced the launch of X Money, which will provide banking and financial services. Michael Kastner, NBC News Radio.
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0: All right, we're at 9:33, and we're doing some investigating here about the best states rankings. This is from U.S. News and World Report.
1: Yes.
0: As we mentioned, Utah was number one, best state overall. Number two, South Dakota.
1: Okay.
0: Number three, Minnesota.
1: There we go.
0: How about
1: Dang
0: that?
1: Straight way to go, Minnesota.
0: What
1: they
0: did
1: count
0: they rank
1: the taxes
0: bigger?
1: In there?
0: Infrastructure was number 9, crimes and corrections 16, 15 in education, 15
1: in
0: healthcare.
1: What were you in education?
0: 15.
1: Oh, come on, guys.
0: 10 in natural environment, 24 in economy, fiscal stability number 11, opportunity, whatever that is 11.
1: With all the fraud, we were number 11 with fiscal stability? Who took the survey?
0: I don't know how
1: come
0: that works.
1: No, now that I don't have a lot of faith in your survey. Well, where was Wisconsin?
0: Oh,
1: that's the other thing.
0: Okay, I'm still looking. I found a place where it says load more. Here we go. Wisconsin is number 15 overall.
1: Okay.
0: So we're top.
1: You're in the top third.
0: Top 15. Actually. Number 5 in education, which is...
1: way better than 15, Minnesota.
0: Economy number 29, number 20 in fiscal stability, infrastructure 37, 12 for opportunity, and crime and corrections number 30 on the list. So there you go. So Wisconsin number 15, Minnesota number 3.
1: I can take the
0: all
1: three.
0: Following Utah at number 1.
1: Yeah,
0: best
1: Utah?
0: Best state in the union, according to U.S.
1: News. I wouldn't want to live out there, though. I need to be kind of by the water now that I've lived by Lake Superior.
0: There's a big Salt Lake in Salt Lake City there.
1: It's not the same. It's not. I like
0: it
1: that
0: It is a big lake,
1: but
0: and you can float in it easier because it's salty.
1: I don't swim anyway.
0: Kind of like the ocean.
1: Yeah.
0: 9:35, you're at KDAL.
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0: Coming up on 9:37, it's going to be a hot day in the Northland today.
1: It is.
0: Upper 80s in some places, maybe even 90s as you get to the south.
1: It's going to be fine, though, at the pavilion at Lakeview Park in Two Harbors. It's right
0: What's going on there?
1: There is our, we've got some people down there. Representative Natalie Zelsnikar is going to be there, and Representative Roger Scraba is going to be there, and Senate candidate Andrea Zapanovich are going to be in Two Harbors tonight. From 5 to 7.
0: Okay.
1: Free brats and chips, Dave. It is right there by the lake on Park Road, the pavilion there. And you can meet and greet some of your leaders,
0: there
1: legislative leaders. I think Chuck and I might walk down there and
0: see what's going on.
1: Well, he probably wants to go for the brats, too. But I would love to catch up again with Natalie because she does, you know, call on the show. And so Andrew Zapanovich.
0: Very good.
1: I will shake some hands tonight and maybe ask some questions and report back tomorrow.
0: Yes, let me know tomorrow what's going on. 9:37, you're at KDAL. How about some news from the outdoors?
1: We'll Let's do that.
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19: 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One other quick date to remember, Friday, August 14th is the deadline to apply for the Prairie Chicken Hunt Lottery, as well as for special youth deer hunts.
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0: You got a booty, now's the time to shake it. 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
1: Well, I'm sitting down, but well, there's that.
0: Funeral services for Senator Lindsey Graham are being held in his home state of South Carolina today. A procession will carry his remains from the South Carolina State House down to a church in Columbia, South Carolina. Service will get underway at noon at the church. Graham honored yesterday with services at the U.S. Capitol attended by the president.
1: Everybody's been showing up.
0: Officials, yeah. So that's what's going on in South Carolina today.
1: All right. You know what? People are traveling, getting ready for the weekend. You're thinking about it. And there is a new study in communications sustainability found that by simply following posted speed limits, U.S. drivers would save 6.7 million gallons of fuel every day. If you would just go the speed limit.
0: Nobody does the speed limit.
1: Well,
0: that's
1: the
0: problem.
1: This is what you should think about. Even better, based on data collected from millions of vehicle trips, given an average daily driving distance of 28.6 miles.
0: Okay.
1: Which is, I drive 28 miles
0: at least,
1: door to door.
0: Okay.
1: Driving at or below the posted speed limit adds just 54 more seconds of driving every day. So you're speeding, you want to get there faster.
0: Less than a minute.
1: Less than a minute's difference.
0: How about that?
1: You may as well just drive the speed limit, save the gas, and it's only going to impact you by 54 seconds.
0: And you won't get stopped by the cops.
1: There's that. Cheaper insurance. Hello.
0: That's true. Right. Okay. Well, the speed limits have been going up, though. I remember back in the days when it was 55 miles an hour. It was tough to go that slow when you're used to doing 65.
1: What I hate is when you're like going 70 or something, like down to the cities, and then you start getting to the towns, and when you do have to go 35, you're like, this is so slow. I'm never going to get there.
0: Yeah.
1: It's a huge contrast.
0: Oh, well. But it'll save you money in the long run. And
1: saves gas, and it's not going to save you any time to speed. It only makes a minute difference.
0: Much. But, I mean, if you're on a long trip, maybe a couple minutes.
1: You feel better. You feel like, I got way ahead of that guy.
0: Yeah.
1: So then you feel better.
0: Well, on those two-lane roads, that was what used to bug me when I was driving. You pass all these cars. And then you have to stop for gas, and all the cars you passed zip by you again, and you have to pass them all.
1: Or you're behind the slow one. I mean,
0: it never fails.
1: If you are driving and it's a two-lane, and you look in your rearview mirror and you see nine cars behind you,
0: pull over.
1: Just pull the hell over. Let everyone go, and then go back on your way.
0: Okay.
1: Make a positive impact.
0: Good advice.
1: Everybody's
0: from the
1: pull the hell over.
0: Morning.
1: There you go.
0: Right. 9:43 now at KDAL.
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0: All right, there's a California sailor who is now safely back on land after he spent about a month adrift in the Pacific Ocean.
1: Stop.
0: His name is Kai Sato. He was attempting to be the first solo voyage to Hawaii when his mast broke, his navigation phone failed, and he eventually ran out of fuel.
1: Wow.
0: So there he was floating out in the Pacific Ocean.
1: Three strikes and you're out, baby.
0: Surviving on condensation for water.
1: Man.
0: He had a little oatmeal, apparently, and fish and squid that landed on his boat that he was able to capture and eat.
1: Wow.
0: He drifted for weeks before a cargo ship finally spotted him about 900 miles from Hawaii and brought him to safety. I don't think he'd be doing that again anytime soon.
1: What kind of thoughts are going through your mind when you're out there?
0: I mean, Pacific Ocean is a big ocean.
1: And it's like 3 in the morning, which is quiet, no light pollution. You're looking up while you're treading water, and whatever he's holding, he's in his boat.
0: Well, he was on a boat, but
1: Man, you were having some
0: all alone
1: deep
0: in his boat
1: thoughts. Talk about like just having like complete solitude and getting to know yourself.
0: And apparently no oars or anything. I mean, he had a sail. That didn't work.
1: No, because his mast broke.
0: He had a...
1: he's so lucky, like, because there's
0: he had a motor, but ran
1: up.
0: Out of fuel, obviously.
1: Jeez.
0: So
1: did he not bring anything like a flare gun? I mean,
0: I
1: did he bring any backup, you know...
0: Yeah, a flare gun's not going to do you much good in the middle of the ocean,
1: well,
0: either.
1: If you see
0: nobody's around.
1: You know, of course not. But I don't know.
0: Good for him, though. Somebody finally found him, and he's now safe
1: he's
0: and sound.
1: Okay. 900 miles up.
0: Right. 946 here at KDAO.
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0: phone.
1: She's too busy to come to the phone.
2: I have not heard this in like forever. Holy cow.
1: Sylvia's mother, it's Dr. Hook and the Medicine Show from way back when.
2: Holy snakes.
1: President Trump is set to announce plans today to remake Dulles International Airport in Virginia. That's according to the Washington Post.
2: Into what?
1: Trump will be joined by Transportation Secretary Sean Duffy and United CEO Scott Kirby. The remake will include constructing new terminals and getting rid of the unpopular shuttles that are currently at that airport, but no mention of any rename of the airport.
2: What are we going to,
1: I'm sure that's what I was thinking when I first saw the story.
2: Are we going to update the shuttles? Are we using Waymo?
1: I guess they're just going to get rid of them. I don't know how they're going to do that.
2: You just got to hope it.
1: The new terminals will be designed in such a way that you don't have to do the unpopular shuttles, I guess.
2: The walkway thing is cool. I like that.
1: Yeah, they're kind of interesting, but if you walk on the walkway instead of just standing there and let it move you
2: along. You got to hang over to the side.
1: Yeah, you can really zip along on those.
2: You got your passing lane and you got your, I just want to hang out and just collect my thoughts lane, and it's perfect. It works out. I love it.
1: It gets you where you want to go in a hurry, if you know where you want to go.
2: If you get the right one, like in Minneapolis, you know, you're right there at your gate sitting down, and there's one like right there. You can see both ends of it because they're only like, what, you know, a certain amount of feet long.
1: Well, some of them go longer than
2: Others, but where we were, it was like my kid could like just go down and I could watch him, then he'd turn around, walk, and go down, and he was entertained for like 20 minutes just using the
1: Just like a roller coaster, but it's a straight line, I guess. That's
2: good. Just watch your fingers.
1: Yeah. Well, that's true, too. Right.
2: That's what entertained him. It was great.
1: It's like the escalators. You got to be careful getting on and off because it is rather abrupt. So keep that in mind.
2: Right. And now I know that you go biking for your exercise. Are you going to do that this morning before it gets warm?
1: I'll probably wait till it's warm. I got several appointments I got to get to today.
2: That's
1: so it'll probably be later in the afternoon when I get out.
2: You are busy.
1: Yeah.
2: Grasshopper Health has developed Axis Patch.
1: What is that?
2: It's a wearable, Dave, that monitors a person's gait, and it uses AI to detect subtle changes linked to 18-plus diseases. So the device is designed to stream continuous data to patients and your doctor, helping them spot conditions like Parkinson's and Alzheimer's earlier.
1: More good uses for AI, I guess.
2: It's a wearable. Yeah. You are tied.
1: Well, I'm doing something like that with my watch already.
2: I don't like that I have that. I don't have anything wearable.
1: Right. I have a watch that tells me what my heart's doing, and it counts my steps for me.
2: Does it let you know and your doctor or just you?
1: No, just me.
2: Okay. Do you ever check and like check up on yourself?
1: No, very seldom.
2: Then why do you have
1: Let's see how many steps. I've done 2,138 steps already this morning.
2: That is fantastic, but the only reason that you are using it is just so you can chat about it in a conversation.
1: That's basically it.
2: You're being electronically tethered for no real purpose.
1: Well, it also tells the time.
2: Does your phone, Dave.
1: I don't carry my... Well, I do have my phone in my pocket.
2: Uh-huh.
1: Easier to look at my wrist than it is to get the phone out of my
2: pocket. You get what I'm saying.
1: I understand.
2: I know.
1: There are a lot of ways to tell time. I have several clocks right in front of me here, too.
2: That's true. When you're here, you cannot miss what time it is.
1: All right, Your Money Now is coming up next as the morning show continues here on KDAL.
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11: I'm Nicole Murray with Your Money Now. Audi has unveiled a three-row, full-size luxury SUV called the Q9 SUV, starting at roughly $89,000. The brand has announced two other SUVs aimed at turning around its sales in the U.S. market. CNBC reports that Audi's U.S. sales are down 17% this year through June, compared with 2025. The rogue agent that escaped from OpenAI and went on a days-long hacking spree at the AI firm Hugging Face also compromised a customer at a second tech company, New York-based Modal Labs. Reuters reports that Modal executives emphasized that the company itself was not hacked. Visa beat estimates for quarterly profit as steady consumer spending and the World Cup fueled travel demand boosted payment volumes. Payments volumes rose 10% in constant dollars to exceed $4 trillion for the very first time in the company's history, while processed transactions also grew 10%. Stocks have dropped as oil prices jump ahead of the Fed's interest rate decision later today. That's Your Money Now.
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1: Well, hope you are feeling stronger every day. It's 9:54 on a Wednesday, the 29th of July. And we got two more days left in the month here.
2: I know. And you got a short week on it.
1: Yeah, that's true.
2: Yeah.
1: All right. Health officials sounding the alarm over a disturbing social media trend, which is dubbed Cyclospora Skinny.
2: Oh, Bruce and I touched on this yesterday, but I'd like to hear your take, Dave.
1: Well, apparently people are being encouraged to eat lettuce linked to Cyclospora. In hopes of getting sick and losing weight through the severe diarrhea that you end up
2: getting.
1: That's
2: because they're morons. That's why.
1: There got to be easier ways to lose weight than that.
2: Cleaner.
1: Experts obviously warn that this can cause not only intense diarrhea, but you could get muscle cramps, hospitalization, dehydration, even death.
2: Yes!
1: So there's better ways to lose weight than to try and get sick.
2: And from what Bruce and I dug up the other day is that you can get so dehydrated that your heart cannot pump the blood through because it's like pudding. Okay,
1: oh yeah,
2: drink your dang water. Don't eat the lettuce to try to just don't eat as much.
1: Have they confirmed that it's lettuce now doing this? That's what I wonder.
2: That's just people are hoping to just get it. They're eating, which is, you know what, a side effect. They're eating healthy food, right, trying to get it.
1: So, trying to get sick by eating healthy.
2: Eat an entire head of lettuce and let me know how you're doing. But
1: by the way,
2: healthy.
1: The CDC now says the outbreak has spread to 9 states, tens of thousands of suspected cases, hundreds of hospitalizations reported. So this stuff is not over yet.
2: No, it's not going anywhere.
1: And the incubation period is so long that it's hard to tell.
2: How long is it? It's like
1: I don't know. It could be weeks before
2: you
1: even feel the effects. Yeah.
2: That's what sucks is that you think it's gone. Okay, I'm feeling better. Feeling better. I can leave the house. Right. It'll be good. And you're like, oh, I can't leave the house.
1: Oh, no.
2: Yeah. Good
1: All
2: luck. Right. I'm not eating the lettuce. Not the bag lettuce.
1: Well, yeah, just go and get a head of lettuce and you're fine.
2: The boring head of lettuce.
1: Yeah, there
2: it's probably going to be
1: you
2: fine.
1: You can still eat healthy and not get sick.
2: Okay.
1: 9:56 here at KDAL.
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14: Minnesota Twins baseball.
15: This ball hit high in the air left center field. A lot of room out there. Bellinger chasing after it. He's at the base of the wall and it's gone into the opposite bullpen for a home run.
14: For over four decades, your home for Twins baseball.
15: I agree, Danny. And this ball hit high in the air to deep right field. This has some carry on it. Back at the wall and gone for Luke Keyshaw.
14: The Twins battle the Kansas City Royals. Hear the game tonight. 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
16: Hey, ball!
1: It may seem like we're already gone, but no, we're still here.
2: We are still present.
1: And we'll be here for another couple minutes. And then we got news coming up from NBC, and Bruce Siskey will be in here doing his thing with the college football preview this morning.
2: That's a big old book.
1: Yeah, it should be kind of fun.
2: Yikes.
1: He'll concentrate on the area teams, obviously, right, rather than the entire book.
2: Hey, we got news that Glenn Hanser died. He was from Ireland, Irish actor, award-winning musician and singer.
1: Would I know him if I saw him?
2: If you saw The Commitments, he was the red-headed guitar player in The Commitments. And he did his own...
1: I'm not familiar with
2: it. Died in a motorcycle crash on Sunday. Yeah, up in Ireland, where he's obviously from. Very Irish accent.
1: All right. And red hair? I guess he's an Irishman. Yeah,
2: but he was the guy who was in The Commitments. He passed.
1: Okay.
2: That's sad.
1: That's too bad. A motorcycle accident.
2: Yeah.
1: Okay.
2: Look for the headlights, guys.
1: Be careful
2: for motorcycles.
1: On those bikes. What did I see? Over the weekend, somebody was wearing a shirt with "Can you see me now?" with a nasty word on the bottom.
2: Oh, well.
1: Apparently. Yes. A motorcycle rider, obviously.
2: Loud pipes save lives. One of our bikes is actually one of my husband's bikes is super loud.
1: Well, that's you know you're coming that way.
2: Well, we actually, a couple
1: people
2: years ago,
1: pay attention.
2: In Canal Park, we were looking for a place to spot, and the vibration from his pipes, it set off a couple car alarms. And he was like secretly very proud.
1: Well, that is pretty loud. Wow.
2: But no one hits, no one, they see us coming.
1: Yeah. If they can't see you coming, they can hear you coming.
2: Indeed.
1: All right. Well, have a good rest of the day. Back at you tomorrow morning at 6 a.m. Stick around for news and the Bruce Siskey Show on KDAM.
2: Absolutely.
1: All right. And stay cool if you want to. Otherwise, enjoy the heat.
2: Take a sip on the lake, yeah.

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3: Now Love motions Jacobs to his left. Tight end Tucker Kraft, left side of the line. Here's the snap to Love, throws right
1: yes!
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1: Touchdown! Jaden Reed, right corner of the end zone.
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6: NBC News Radio, I'm Michael Kastner. Dr. Anthony Fauci has invoked the Fifth Amendment at a hearing before a GOP-led Senate panel on the COVID pandemic. It comes days after Kentucky Republican Senator Rand Paul released Fauci's journal during the pandemic, which Republicans say shows the doctor deliberately downplayed the theory that COVID-19 originated in China's Wuhan lab.
7: In January of 2020, weeks before the world shut down, Fauci wrote, "Now we know the market was not the source. It was the amplifier." Having said that, somewhere the virus jumped from animals to human. In the past, Fauci has said he was open to the lab leak theory.
6: That's Monica Alba reporting. Fauci called Paul unhinged and said he was pleading the Fifth to avoid Republicans from possibly using his testimony to prosecute him for perjury. In his opening statement before the Senate Homeland Security Committee, Fauci said Paul has an obvious obsession with calling for his prosecution. The U.S. and Saudi Arabia have launched airstrikes on Iranian-backed groups in Iraq. More from Mark Mayfield.
8: The attacks carried out late Tuesday come after Iran launched ballistic missiles at U.S. forces in the Middle East. In a post on X, U.S. Central Command said all of those missiles were successfully intercepted. CENTCOM described the assault as an attempted surprise attack. These strikes in Iraq targeted what CENTCOM called terrorist logistics and weapons sites. I'm Mark Mayfield.
6: At least 18 people have now been confirmed dead in Tuesday's major earthquake in Japan. Laura Westbrook reports several buildings have collapsed, including a shopping mall.
9: Shortly after the tremor, there were also reports of an explosion at the shopping mall, possibly linked to a gas leak. Officials said the second floor section of the mall had also collapsed. Rescue efforts have been continuing to try to find people who may be trapped.
6: Michael Kastner, NBC News Radio.
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6: Kentucky Governor Andy Beshear is calling for Senator Mitch McConnell to disclose details about his health status or resign from office. More from Paul Miles.
14: The Democratic governor issued the ultimatum in a letter sent to McConnell and to Senate leader John Thune. Beshear was asked if McConnell is competent to serve in the Senate.
15: I do not know. And that's the challenge. You know, anybody can put out an official statement. But again, I hope everything's okay, that he's competent to serve, but asking someone to prove that to their constituents isn't a big or a heavy lift.
14: The Republican senator has not been seen in public since his hospitalization in June. McConnell's office has released statements and two photos of the senator saying he remains in a rehab facility.
6: Los Angeles County prosecutors are expected to decide whether to seek the death penalty against singer David later this week. Daniel Martindale with the latest.
2: A judge has ordered there is enough evidence in the capital murder case to proceed to trial after a more than four-day preliminary hearing. The singer, David Burke, is accused of killing 14-year-old Celeste Rivas Hernandez, then dismembering her body. Prosecutors say they were having a sexual relationship, and Burke killed her in 2025 to silence her to protect his music career. Burke is also charged with one count each of continuous sexual abuse of a child under age 14 and mutilation of human remains. He is also facing special circumstance allegations of lying in wait, murder for financial gain, and killing a witness in a criminal investigation. I'm Daniel Martindale.
6: A new study found that most foods made for toddlers are highly processed. Monica Nelson reports.
16: Researchers at the University of Texas at Austin looked at over 2,700 toddler food products, including fruit pouches, oat bars, and snack puffs. The study found 81% of those products were ultra processed, and nearly half, about 49%, did not meet at least one World Health Organization nutrition guideline for children ages 6 to 36 months.
6: Michael Kastner, NBC News Radio.
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18: We're expecting another day of mostly sunny skies.

0: especially in the morning. And those will dissipate as the day goes on. It's going to stay humid. Highs at least inland in the upper 70s with a northeast wind to keep things a little cooler by the shore. Lower 80s, sunshine Saturday, upper 70s, and sunshine to close out the weekend on Sunday. Around the region at this hour with fair skies across the board, a bit of a temperature contrast right by the lake. Otherwise, it is sticky with dew points in the mid to upper 60s. At this hour, 74 Hibbing, 73 Cloquet, 74 in Ashland. It is 72 in Hayward, 77 right now Solon Springs, 72 in Two Harbors. Twin Ports with a south wind at 6. It is 75 at Duluth International Airport. Calm wind and 71 in Superior. East wind and 66 is what we have in downtown Duluth. Twins baseball back at it tonight as the now 500 Twins look to get over the 500 mark. They'll take on Kansas City in game two of a scheduled three. Coverage at 6. First pitch a little after 6:30. It is 10:08 Wednesday morning. Bruce Siski show next.
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4: MNN, I'm Jason Dinesen. A climatologist says the El Nino effect that's been identified in the Pacific Ocean is likely to have broad impacts on temperatures in Minnesota starting this fall. Justin Glisson, a former atmospheric science professor, says it means 2026 could wind up being the warmest year on record.
5: So we're not really seeing the fingerprints of El Nino right now. Where we're looking, though, late fall into winter. If this is a historically strong El Nino, it will have implications on weather patterns. Typically, we see cooler and wetter conditions across the upper Midwest late fall into winter, but also drier and warmer winters, less snowfall.
4: 2015 is the last time a strong El Nino impacted Minnesota's weather, and that was the sixth warmest year on record in Minnesota. The Minnesota Twins beat the Royals last night to square their record at 54-54. The Twins are back at 500 for the first time in 3 months. 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
0: 10-11, it's a Wednesday, 29th day of July, 2026. 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That will continue right now.

0: As we get into college football this morning, and now available at Barnes & Noble, Phil Steele's College Football Preview 2026. The man behind it is Phil Steele. Phil, good morning, sir.
1: Good morning, Bruce. Good to talk to you again, my friend.
0: This has been I did some math and thinking back and trying to remember, and I believe I stumbled on your preview somewhere around 2002 and started having you on the radio in 2004. That would make this about 23 years that we've been doing this, off and on here and there. Most years on the radio somewhere.
1: I appreciate that very much, Bruce, especially in the early years of the magazine. When we first came out, there was like 30 magazines out there. We were trying to gain a footing. So appreciate you having me on in the early years of the magazine, and always look forward to chatting with you.
0: This is a labor of love, I know, for you, Phil. For those that are unfamiliar, the uninitiated, this is 376 pages, and it is basically all college football.
1: Yeah, and it's like getting 138 media guides rolled into one. We give you the same amount of coverage on teams like Sacramento State or Louisiana that we do on Alabama and Ohio State. Two full pages in the magazine, everything you need to know about the team. And it takes us 7 months to put this magazine out, Bruce. It's a long, long process. I do write each of the 138 teams myself.
0: Yeah, you know, it doesn't matter. Like you said, Louisiana, we're not trying to knock anybody. Delaware, of course, the newcomers, and I'm very excited to see how they do at the FBS level, North Dakota State as well. Everybody's in here. And we always focus first on the Gophers and the Badgers, and we'll start with the Gophers. I cannot believe it's 10 years now for P.J. Fleck in Minnesota. Everybody thought this was going to be a stepping stone job for him, and yes, he is. His name's come up with some openings, Phil, but P.J. Fleck is still a Gopher 10 years later.
1: Yeah, that's outstanding, and I think he's doing an incredible job there. And you look at this year's roster, I think Minnesota's flying a little bit under the radar. You look at Anthony Smith at defensive end, turned down the NFL. I've got a first-team All-American this year, leads a solid defensive line. They've got Baranowski back at linebacker. Kerry Brown is strong safety. They're actually solid at all three levels on the defensive side, and they've been playing really good defense. You know, last year gave up just 332 yards per game. Offensively last year, they had a first-year freshman quarterback and Drake Lindsey, and I thought Lindsey had a good year. Now he's experienced, steps into it. He's got a better supporting cast. Darius Taylor basically missed five games last year, and so he only had 670 yards. If he returns to form and the Gopher run game returns to form, Drake Lindsey will be a more effective QB. Javon Tracy back at wide receiver, and then that offensive line. You know, Greg Johnson, first-team All-American in my magazine, and then Nathan Roy is an NFL prospect as well. That's going to be your typical Minnesota run game, which was lacking last year, the last 2 years, actually. They've only had 116, 103 yards rushing the last 2 years. I look for the ground game to get back, and this could be a team that's way under the radar. And by the way, last year they were 7-0 at home, but 0-5 on the road. When I was talking to Coach Fleck about the road thing, he's like, well, we played some pretty good teams on the road, and sure enough they did. Ohio State, Iowa, Oregon, even Cal and Northwestern. So they had something a little bit to do with that 0-5 road record.
0: Yeah, no doubt. The thing with that I find weird with this Gophers team going into this year, and I like their pieces on defense. I'm a big fan of Anthony Smith. I was glad to see he came back because I think he's really going to help his stock with a big season this year. You know, remember, in a stacked Big Ten, it was Anthony Smith who led the league in sacks last year, 12.5. That should tell people something about how good he is. But what I think is weird, Phil, is, you know, down the stretch last year, the Wisconsin game, in the snow against a pretty bad Wisconsin offense, they didn't allow very much, but they allowed a 500 yards to the Northwestern, which didn't have a great offense last year, and they allowed almost 500 yards to Michigan State, which also didn't have a great offense last year. It was a little inconsistent for my liking, even against some teams that weren't very good. I think they got to hone that in, and they lose Coy Parrott in that back end, an All-American caliber player who's from around here in Esco, and I know that one stung a little bit. They've still got a good defense. I think this is a good team.
1: Yeah, that's an excellent point you make, Bruce, about the two games, because you're right. The Michigan State Northwestern, they were definitely below my expectations and below my computer's expectations in those games. Played some great defenses in other games. I think that Northwestern State game helped them when they allowed just two first downs and 42 yards. But those two games would be a concern for me. I agree with you 100%. Good point there.
0: Yeah, it's just they've had those little shots of inconsistency over the years, and that's the, you know, I remember going into last year, I think you and I conversed about this a bit. If they had just won the games, even on the road, that they were going to be favored to win going in, or at least we thought they'd be favored to win going in, they would have had a chance to be in the playoff. And if they could have pulled one upset, they would have had a chance to be in the playoff. Instead, they lose on the road to Cal. I know that was ended up their underdogs, I think, slightly in that game, but that's a game to me they had to win, and that Northwestern game stung down the stretch as well. That could have been a 10-win team last year.
1: Yeah, absolutely. And, you know, Coach Fleck pretty confident in this year's squad, and they do have the schedule gets an advantage. No Ohio State, no Oregon on the schedule, but they'll probably be an underdog this year when they play Washington on the road. Probably a slight underdog to Michigan at home. At Indiana, they'll definitely be a dog. At Penn State, I think they'll be an underdog. And at Wisconsin, that might be the key game this year, determining whether or not they get to that 8-win level during the regular season. Another key game would be Iowa at home. Both teams off a bye. That's always a big game. And Iowa usually travels a few fans up there.
0: Just a couple. let's just say, so let's see, I forget where the Iowa game is on the schedule. So that's actually homecoming. So that should be mostly Gopher fans, but if that season's gone pear-shaped, if they lose to Mississippi State at home, if they can't beat Washington on the road, get beat by Michigan, if they go into that game 2-4, even though it's homecoming, there might be a ton of Iowa fans that find their way into that stadium.
1: Yeah, they love to travel there, that's for sure. I remember a couple games back in the Metrodome where it was over half the crowd was Iowa fans.
0: Yeah, I was at one of those games, actually, and Michigan, too. Whew. Like, there's so much not Gopher color in this building right now. It's just insane. I do think, Phil, we're talking to Phil Steele, Phil Steele's College Football Yearbook, and you know, we talk about the defense, and I do think the defense has got a chance to be pretty darn good, despite the warts we talked about. An underrated move that PJ has made is bringing Mo Ibrahim back in the program as a running backs coach. I do think that's going to have an impact. Mo Ibrahim's our all-time leading rusher, and you know, got a cup of coffee in the NFL. His body did not handle that very well. But Darius Taylor, to me, has got a chance with Ibrahim's leadership at the running back coach position to have a big season behind that offensive line.
1: Yeah, it's what we've been looking for out of Darius Taylor, I think, ever since his first year. He has shown flashes, just got to keep him healthy. And how about A.J. Turner, too? He came over from Marshall last year, almost had 1,000 yards there, and then he goes up for the year after, what, three games last year. So having those two back is a nice punch. And, of course, you know, Fleck's motto, 4+4+4 equals first down. We'll see if they can get that going this year, because it's been a couple years, mostly, I think, due to injuries in the backfield. Although they used to, remember, they'd get down to a fourth, fifth string running back, and that guy would still be producing the 100-yard efforts. They need to get back to that again.
0: And they've got, you know, for Drake Lindsey, they've got some guys, Javon Tracy, Jalen Smith, that have shown some ability. Lindsey's got some NFL buzz, and yeah, you know, I know PJ wants to run the ball, Phil, but I tell you, you know, Lindsey can give them that dimension in the passing game that they have not had a lot of in recent years.
1: Yeah, and even a guy like Noah Jennings, it's a guy that's got speed. He can stretch the field, and I think to have that deep threat actually opens up the run game, because defense is going to have to drop back a little bit. And, of course, Jalen Smith was the MVP of the bowl game. He had a huge game there as a freshman. And Tracy, as you mentioned, coming over from Miami of Ohio last year. So this is it's got probably an underrated receiving core, and I think they can stretch the field vertically better than they have the last couple of years.
0: All right, let's shift gears. Phil Steele, our guest. I'm not sure that there's a more under fire coach in the country than Luke Fickell at Wisconsin. It's been three mid to even worse than mid seasons. They were 4-8 this past year. And you've noted it, you know, in the magazine, you note it. They've had some horrible luck at the quarterback position in terms of health the last couple of years. That certainly has played a role, but you can't miss the fire Fickell personal chants from the folks that actually show up at Camp Randall Stadium in the recent months there, the last few months of the season here last year. It got rough. The team was virtually unwatchable down the stretch, and Fickell comes back. He got the vote of confidence from the then athletic director, Chris McIntosh, but boy, the sea change there. McIntosh moves into the league office. Now Sean Eichhorst, who used to be a Texas, is Wisconsin's athletic director. So you've got a new boss, a new guy in control. They've got a new chancellor they're searching for at the university. So a lot of upheaval at the top, Phil. And yes, they've invested in the program, but Luke Fickell's seat has got to be scorching underneath him at this point.
1: Yeah, and especially when you bring in a new AD, because usually new ADs want to hire their own guys. So you got to worry about that a little bit. But I think Wisconsin did make the right move, keeping Luke Fickell another year this year, because last year they took on the toughest schedule in the country. I mean, it was ridiculous what they faced last year, ranked team after ranked team after ranked team. I thought they played well down the stretch. You look how the defense played, especially once Poza and Catalano came along at the linebacker spot. They upset number 24 Washington, upset Illinois, so they played better. Gave Minnesota a good game as well. When you look at them this year, the schedule is so much softer. It's number 32 in the country. They do have to play Penn State on the road, but there's no Ohio State on there. There's no Oregon, and there is no Indiana on the schedule either. So the schedule sets up for success. How much success does Luke Fickell need, though? A 6-6 season, will that be good enough, or do they need better than that? I think they have a shot at getting better than that, and it should be a really good, if they can keep this team together. You look at that November slate, Rutgers at home, at Maryland, at Purdue, and home against Minnesota. They've got a shot to be favored in all four of those games.
0: I watch a lot of football, as you do. Not as much as you. I watch a lot of football. Jeff Grimes' offense is, to me, whether it's at Kansas, whether it's at BYU, whether it's at Baylor, they've always had a little bit of the QB run game as a part of those offenses as he's evolved as a coordinator. I felt like even if Billy Edwards had been healthy, from a mobility standpoint, it was more like a square peg in a round hole. And before that, with Phil Longo as the offensive coordinator, and his offenses, even though we think about air raid, it's run and gun, throw the football all the time, Phil Longo's offenses have had the most success they've had at the FBS level have come when he's had a little bit of QB run game at his disposal. He didn't have that in his time at Wisconsin. He had statue quarterbacks when they were healthy. Now you bring in Colton Joseph, a 1,000-yard rusher last year at Old Dominion. Do we know how that translates to the Big Ten yet? I don't have a good answer for that, but it feels to me, Phil, like Colton Joseph is the best fit for the offense the way that Luke Fickell wants to run it that he's had.
1: Yeah, I'm going to agree with you there, Bruce. Another good point that you make. And all you have to do is watch Colton Joseph against Indiana last year. He had two long touchdown runs. Basically kept ODU in the game against Indiana. This guy can be a dangerous runner. In fact, last year he was second team Sun Belt, had over 1,000 yards rushing, and is 6'2", 212, should be able to take the hits. The main thing is, for Wisconsin, let's keep a quarterback healthy. It seems like every year, second, third game of the season, they're starting quarterbacks out. I also like the backup, Deuce Adams. He's 6'2", 204. He's a live arm. He's a good athlete. Maybe not as good a runner as Colton Joseph, but gives him that mobility factor. I don't think if Deuce Adams steps in there and has to be the quarterback that the offense would change that much. But Colton Joseph showed against Indiana last year.
0: He did, yeah. He had a couple of 75-ish yard touchdown runs. I was watching the game when that happened. I'm like, who the heck is this guy? And, of course, Indiana goes on. They wouldn't go away, but Old Dominion made it really tough on them, and it started with Colton Joseph. That's a good point.
1: Yeah, it was one of the closer games Indiana actually had all season in that one. They only beat Old Dominion 27-14. And at one point it was close to 14-14, I believe, late in the second quarter.
0: What do you think of the revamped offensive line for the Badgers? Which, I mean, we all know this. This has been the calling card for this program going back to its resurgence under Barry Alvarez in the earlier mid-1990s was the offensive line. And boy, howdy, has it taken some steps in the wrong direction under Fickell, but it sounds like they've done some things here to try to fix that.
1: Yeah, and Coach Fickell told me that they feel much better about the offensive line this year. They like the depth. They like what they have on the edge and the overall culture of the unit. They've got two returnees coming in, and Colin Coverley and Emerson Mandel. They add in an Ole Miss offensive lineman and P.J. Wilkins to expect to start in one of the tackle spots. They had Oklahoma State starting center, Austin Kowicki, and they added some other talented transfers coming in behind them. So I think they have better depth. The cohesion's going to be key, of course, and how they get their run game going. But Coach Fickell feels better about the offensive line this year than he did last year.
0: They did lose one playmaking linebacker. Christian Allegro went to Ohio State as a transfer, but you mentioned Cooper Catalano and Mason Polza, a couple of sophomores. I know that Mike Tressel, the defensive coordinator, is very high on those guys.
1: Yeah, and maybe that's one of the reasons they transferred out, because these two guys really emerged late in the year. I thought just watching Posa and Catalano in those games against Washington when they held them to 10 points and Illinois, even the game against Oregon, which they only allowed 21 points, I thought they played good. I think they're a dynamic linebacker combination, and so I think this is one of the better linebacker units out there. In fact, I rate it the number 13 linebacking corps in the country.
0: Phil Steele joining us. Phil Steele's College Football Preview is available at Barnes & Noble up at the Miller Hill Mall locally, or wherever you could find a Barnes & Noble where you're listening from. Indiana's, they went 3-24 in the Big Ten from 2021 to 2023, and now they're coming off a national championship. We can't say enough about what Kurt Cignetti has done as the head coach there. He has a Heisman Trophy winner now on his resume in Fernando Mendoza now with the Raiders. What's your take on the top of the Big Ten with the defending champion Hoosiers? The media has got them third in the Big Ten preseason poll behind Ohio State and Oregon, which should tell you how loaded those teams are.
1: Yeah, I've got them tied for first with those two teams. I think it's tough to pick any of the three. The clear leader, I think they're all three right up there. And I tell you what, Coach Cignetti sure makes it hard on every coach across the country now, because all the fan bases are like, well, why can't you do what Indiana did? They just went out, got some transfers, and look, they won a national title. I think it's going to make it difficult. I think Indiana's in really good shape this year. And Bruce, I'll share a conversation I had with Coach Cignetti his first year at James Madison. They were making a move from FCS up to FBS. Yes, they lost their all-conference quarterback. They had no experience at QB. I'm like, Coach, you know, you're taking a step up in level of competition. You got no experience. Of course, you're going to have a drop-off at quarterback. He's like, Phil, everywhere I've been, we've had an all-conference quarterback. I'm going to have one this year. And guess what? They had one that year. So I'm pretty pumped about Josh Hoover and the strides he's going to make under Coach Cignetti, who is definitely a quarterback whisperer. We saw what he did with Mendoza. And Coach told me this year that he feels Hoover's in the same spot that Mendoza was coming out of spring last year. That's good news. This is a talented Indiana roster. Love their tackles with Tucker and Landino. Love the offensive line led by an NFL caliber left tackle in Carter Smith. And remember, Charlie Becker really emerged last year, and then they add in Nick Marsh, a wide receiver. I think when I look at the schedule, I've got Indiana favored in 11 games. I have one toss-up game on the schedule, home against Ohio State. Ohio State's loaded, may have the best offense in the country. Oregon's loaded. They got Dante Moore. He should be in the NFL right now, but in the top five pick. They also return all four defensive linemen. And I'm going to ask you, Bruce, did you know Indiana had that many alumni where they would be able to take over stadiums in the playoffs?
0: I know it's a huge school, and so, yeah, I guess I would have figured that out. Like a lot of these Big Ten schools, they're massive enrollments, which means they've got huge alumni bases, and you've got to figure, if you're Indiana, you've been waiting for this moment for how long was that? They had to have had like a 20-year bowl drought before 2020. It had to have been close to that.
1: Well, they did get to a bowl before 2020. Yeah, it had been a while. I remember Bill Mallory used to get them to bowl games. They'd win their four non-conference games, go 2-6 in the Big Ten, get to a bowl game, and that was a successful year for Indiana. And then they went below that after a while.
0: Yeah, I guess 2019 they were 8-5, and then they got to a bowl again in 2020, but then they fell off the map again before they hired Cignetti. And yeah, it was pretty barren before that. If you talk about fans taking over stadiums, pretty much every Big Ten fan base took over Memorial Stadium in Bloomington, Indiana, whenever their team played there.
1: Yes, yes. I remember Ohio State would go there. And it seems like fans, when they travel on the road like that, they're more rabid. They want to show who yep. they are. And it seemed like the Ohio State fans were more rabid in a place like Indiana than they were even at home.
0: Two big-time coaching changes in the Big Ten. Kyle Whittingham takes over at Michigan after what happened there. And Matt Campbell takes over at Penn State, and he brings pretty much half the Iowa State roster with him to Penn State. What's your take on Michigan and Penn State going into the year?
1: You know, these two mirror each other because during the coaching search, you're like, wow, Michigan, this guy turned them down, this guy turned down. Now who the heck are they going to get? Oh, my goodness, are they in trouble? Penn State, turned down. Oh, my goodness, who are they going to get? And then, boom, they both hit home runs. Kyle Whittingham coming out of the blue to sign with Michigan, great hire. He brings in I've talked to Coach Whittingham every year at Utah, and this is a guy that thrives on offensive line, defense, and special teams, and he's got all that here at Michigan. I think he steps into a really good situation. He also inherits a quarterback in Bryce Underwood, who's now a sophomore. I think it'd be much better under Jason Beck. Jason Beck did a great job at New Mexico 2 years ago, did a great job at Utah last year. And I think Michigan gets off to a great start this year. Now, they do have to play Indiana at home. And then at the end of the year, they got to go at Oregon. Autzen Stadium is one of the toughest venues out there. And then at Ohio State, a game might mean a little something to them. So they're probably going to be an underdog in three games. But I look for a successful year and one upset. They could be in the playoff. And with Penn State, you know, once again, Matt Campbell, as you touched on, Bruce, brought over 24 Iowa State transfers, brought over his quarterback in Rocco Becht, running back Carson Hansen, top four receivers. Who didn't come over from Iowa State? I think that's going to help, but so does the schedule. No Ohio State, no Oregon, no Indiana on this year's schedule. In fact, their three toughest games are home against USC. That's going to be a whiteout. They also have to play at Michigan and at Wisconsin. But they're going to buy in because Penn State's going to be winning. Michigan's going to be winning early. Both the remaining players will buy into the new coaches. And I think Campbell and Whittingham are two of the better head coaches out there.
0: I was a little surprised when I got the magazine, and I'm digging through it immediately. And preseason number one. When I'm not pulling for the Badgers, the team I cheer for in college football, major college football, is Notre Dame, and I see them as your preseason number one. But then you think about, because the first thing you think about, at least for me, is they lost two first round pick running backs to the NFL in Love and Price. And I'm like, well, this might be a little difficult for them to get the offense back to that level. But they do return C.J. Carr, a quarterback, and they've got basically 20 starters back total, including almost the entire starting defense from last year. And that defense, after some hiccups early in the year, turned out to be really, really good. What do you think about the job Marcus Freeman has done and that gets you to pick Notre Dame as your preseason number one this year?
1: Yeah, numerous things have me picking Notre Dame number one this year. First, I'm a defensive guy, Bruce. I always side with the defensive side of the ball, and you touched on it. Notre Dame last year held opponents to 95 yards per game below their average, and they got nine starters back on the defensive side. Overall, they have my number five-rated defensive line, number one set of linebackers, number one DBs. To me, it's the best defense in the country. Now, I'm also on the Joe Moore Award Committee, one of the 21 award committees I'm on, so I value offensive line play. Well, guess where I have Notre Dame ranked off? Offensive line-wise, how about number one in the country? When I went over the team with Coach Freeman, he feels Ashton Craig, Jagasaw, Knapp, Lambert, they're all NFL-caliber offensive linemen. Look out for this unit. Now, they've got a veteran quarterback, C.J. Carr, thrown into the fire last year, but he had a 24-6 ratio. And here's a guy that right now is the pick to win the Heisman. And while they do lose Price and Love at running back, they've got talent there. Anais Williams, Kedron Young, Nolan James, all very talented. And behind that offensive line, with the teams not being able to focus on the run because you got C.J. Carr, you got Faison, a wide receiver, you got two Ohio State transfers, Mylon Graham and Quincy Porter, a wide receiver. Remember, Jaden Greathouse missed last year, a wide receiver. He's back. Now with that receiving core and that quarterback, it's going to be a tough team to defend. And then how about schedule? You know, I talked about some of the other team schedules. Well, Notre Dame's pretty soft. They play the number 66 schedule in the country. There's only two games they don't have a double-digit favorite. Number one, at BYU, and number two, home against Miami. But I do have them favored in all 12 games, and I think they'd be able to play a lot of their backups, get them ready for the playoffs, and that helps in the long run. The key might be, we've seen in the first 2 years of the playoff, those teams sitting out a month, taking on team off a bye week. Only one team, Coach Cignetti in Indiana, have been able to win that game off a bye. The other ones are the other ones have lost all seven games. Can Marcus Freeman navigate the bye in the playoff would be my question.
0: Yeah, and it is a soft schedule, and hopefully they can take it. It was kind of a soft schedule last year, and they got beat those two times right at the start of the year by a combined 4 points, and that's what cost them the playoff snub. And I do think that playoff snub is going to play a role here. I think there's some guys coming back that are still a little ticked off about that.
1: You know, I love the motto this year, leave no doubt.
0: Yep.
1: And if you ever remember the Titans, you saw the leave no doubt motto, how that played there. And I do think they have a chip on their shoulder and are anxious to prove. And last year, my average game grade had them number 5 in the country heading into the playoff. It's a crime they didn't make the playoff.
0: Yeah, I didn't like it, but I do think it might bode well for them going into this year. Phil, how can people find your work both at bookstores and online?
1: Well, first of all, Bruce, thanks for having me on for 20-plus years, and it's always great talking to a knowledgeable host like yourself. 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
0: Yeah, I haven't had a chance to dig into that yet, but I'm looking forward to seeing what the FCS teams look like this year. The field's more open now that North Dakota State has moved on, for sure.
1: Yeah, it is. Hey, I tell you what, North Dakota State's a good team, but yeah, they were not dealt any favors by the Pac-12 this year, or by the Mountain West this year. They take the other four toughest teams in the Mountain West all on the road, so the schedule's pretty tough for them.
0: Yeah, that's going to be interesting to follow. Phil, thank you as always. It's been fun the last 20-plus years, and we'll keep it going.
1: Thank you very much, Bruce. Like I said, very knowledgeable host. I love that.
0: I appreciate it. Phil Steele joining us. Phil Steele's College Football Preview 2026 available now. And it comes with my highest recommendation. My wife will attest when I'm watching games on Saturdays, a lot of times in September, because October starts getting really busy, the magazine is never very far from me wherever I'm sitting, because I'm going to reference it. I'm going to look things up and kind of see where things are for certain teams that I happen to find on the TV. So I could not recommend it more strongly if you're a college football fan. 10:38, we have more to come. We'll set you up for the rest of the week and get some odds and ends, clean out the old notebook, maybe a little baseball talk before we wrap things up here this morning. Northland News Radio, KDAL.
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5: 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A reminder that 90% of storm-related damage cannot be seen from the ground. 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
0: More to come as we wrap up this Wednesday edition. Tell you what's happening tomorrow and Friday. It ain't much, but we'll get you the details because we only have only on half those days. You got the early Brad tomorrow. We'll set you up for all that and more than some odds and ends. Talk a little baseball after NBC News at 1042 on Northland News Radio.
9: NBC News Radio, I'm Michael Kastner. Dr. Anthony Fauci has pleaded the Fifth Amendment at a hearing before a GOP-led Senate panel on the COVID-19 pandemic. Fauci called Kentucky Senator Rand Paul unhinged and said he was pleading the Fifth to avoid Republicans possibly using his testimony to prosecute him for perjury. Paul kicked out Fauci's attorney from the hearing.
10: That's the way you want to be remembered, and that's what you're going to do. You are not recognized, sir. Security, please remove him from the room.
9: Paul then removed Fauci's lawyer from the hearing after he was warned to stop interrupting the proceeding. Airstrikes on Iranian-backed groups in Iraq have been launched by the U.S. and Saudi Arabia. The attacks, carried out late Tuesday, come after Iran launched ballistic missiles at U.S. forces in the Middle East. And someone in Florida is $800 million richer this morning after hitting the Mega Millions jackpot. Michael Kastner, NBC News Radio.
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13: 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And it's not that Cousins is bad, it's that you drafted Fernando Mendoza first overall. The Raiders are not going to be good this year, so why play Cousins? 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I'm Nick Costos.
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5: 10:48. No show tomorrow. Early Twins, early Brad. Twins pregame at noon. Brad's on 10 to noon tomorrow. Best of on Friday. I will be out. I believe my Alex Stalock conversation and perhaps something else from the summer will make the cut for that. We'll have that for you on Friday, then back in studio Monday. Among the guests next week, the new men's hockey coach at St. Scholastica, former St. Scholastica and UMD defenseman Brendan Kotick. We'll get that worked out for next week. And try to talk some football because UMD football starts fall camp on Monday. Typically, that'll mean a conversation with the head coach at some point before the season starts, and more urgently, the coordinators, Chase Vogler on the offense and Trey Dill on the defense, all that here coming up in the next few weeks or so on the show. Good to see the Twins back to 500. Now a half a game out in the playoff race, two back in the division. They're keeping alive. Royce Lewis, a two-out, two-run triple to win it last night for the Twins. Obviously, some concern with Byron Buxton. The hip acting up again. He left the game in the fifth inning after running the first base. Concern's the word that I'm going to use. I don't know what the path forward is here for Buxton. When you have something that is recurring at the rate that this is recurring, at some point, you have to make a decision. I'm either going to have to play through this, figure it out, manage it as best I can, or we're going to shut her down again for a couple of weeks and see what happens. Obviously, you hope that this is something he can try to play through and still be effective, but the Twins will make that determination. He was to be evaluated at some point today. Joe Ryan, who did miss his last start, his arm was not quite rebounding from the first start off the All-Star break. He will go tonight against old friend Randy Dobnak. Coverage at 6 on this radio station for the Twins and Royals game 2 of that 3-game series. 14 strikeouts last night for Twins pitchers as we send a cool $140 from Duluth Lawn and Sport to the Blackwoods Blizzard Tour to fight ALS. Brewers victorious last night as well, knocked off San Francisco 8-2. Logan Henderson is making a case for this team not trading for a top-line starting pitcher going into the deadline on Monday. He's been awfully good. And the question is, can you harness enough from the likes of Logan Henderson, Brandon Sproat, and Shane Drone, and Chad Patrick to get innings in the playoffs when you don't have your top horses available to you in Mizorowski and Harrison? And can Harrison come back healthy? He's on the injured list with the elbow. He's supposed to make a rehab start this week for the Timber Rattlers in Appleton. We'll see how that all goes. But the deadline is Monday. There's a lot of teams that have to make decisions what they want to do at that trade deadline, including the Twins and Brewers. 10:50, wrapping up in a moment on Northland News Radio.
6: It's the Minnesota Sports Prep Update for Wednesday, July 29th. I'm Ryan Phelps. We start off with some sad news. Former Minnesota Gopher head baseball coach John Anderson has passed away at the age of 71. Anderson, a graduate of Nashwaukeewatin High School up on the Iron Range, joined the Gophers as a player in 1973, then was named an assistant coach in 78, and the head coach from 1982 through 2024. Anderson was named the American Baseball Coaches Association winner of the 2027 Lefty Gomez Award, given to an individual who has contributed significantly to the game locally, nationally, or internationally. It was to be presented to Anderson this coming January. In 43 years as a Gopher head coach, Anderson accumulated 1,390 wins, tops in the Big Ten, and 20th among all Division I head coaches. 14, his number and his nickname, was retired by the Gophers in 2024, the seventh Gopher so honored. In other baseball news, Lakeville North assistant coach Eric Gassman has announced his retirement from the sport. Gassman has been on a baseball bench for 29 years, including 22 with Lakeville North. Gassman announced his retirement in a graphic released by the Panther X account. During his tenure at Lakeville North, they had just one losing season, and Gassman was named the 2025 Class 4A Assistant Coach of the Year by the Minnesota High School Baseball Coaches Association. A former goaltender for the St. Thomas Academy hockey team made a big splash in his PGA Tour debut at the TPC Twin Cities last week in Blaine. Morgan Muzzy Donahue reached the semifinals of the 2019 state hockey tournament with the Cadets, eventually losing to Edina 6-3. However, he also competed in the state golf tournament that year and eventually decided to play golf at Boston College. Donahue tied for 34th place in his debut, shooting 11 under par at the 3M Open last weekend, including a final round 7 under 64. Donahue is not quite sure what's next, but may try to play in a PGA Tour Americas event in Brainerd at the end of August. And it took 27 years and a few tries, but the Minnesota Vixen women's football team are finally champions. The Vixen defeated the Pittsburgh Passion 42-14 to earn their first Women's Football Alliance championship, and one of the champions is a teacher, Waconia Middle School health and Phi-Ed teacher Kaylee Domison. Domison is a defensive line player for the Vixen and is a co-captain and all-pro first team selection. She's a graduate of Eden Prairie High School.
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22: We're expecting another day of mostly sunny skies, but temperatures will be certainly warmer and the humidity is going to be coming up for today. Highs will be into the mid to upper 80s for most of the region, with even a couple low 90s down the I-35 corridor. Dew points will be into the mid to upper 60s, even low 70s, which means it's going to feel like upwards of 92 today. Winds will be light out of the south and west. With Nord News Now, I'm meteorologist Brendan Pham for 610 and FM 103.9 KDAL.
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5: 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No show or no podcast on Friday because I will not be here. Well, the best stuff for you on Friday, including my chat with now soon-to-be UMD Athletic Hall of Fame goaltender Alex Stalock. You'll hear that back on Friday along with something else. And we're back live in studio on Monday. Until then, have a wonderful week and weekend. Brad is up next.
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24: NBC News Radio, I'm Michael Kastner. Dr. Anthony Fauci has invoked the Fifth Amendment at a hearing before a GOP-led Senate panel on the COVID pandemic. It comes days after Kentucky Republican Senator Rand Paul released Fauci's journal during the pandemic, which Republicans say shows the doctor deliberately downplayed the theory that COVID-19 originated in China's Wuhan lab.
25: In January of 2020, weeks before the world shut down, Fauci wrote, "Now we know the market was not the source. It was the amplifier." Having said that, somewhere the virus jumped from animals to human. In the past, Fauci has said he was open to the lab leak theory.
24: That's Monica Alba reporting. Fauci called Paul unhinged and said he was pleading the Fifth to avoid Republicans from possibly using his testimony to prosecute him for perjury. In his opening statement before the Senate Homeland Security Committee, Fauci said Paul has an obvious obsession with calling for his prosecution. The U.S. and Saudi Arabia have launched airstrikes on Iranian-backed groups in Iraq. More from Mark Mayfield.
26: The attacks carried out late Tuesday come after Iran launched ballistic missiles at U.S. forces in the Middle East. In a post on X, U.S. Central Command said all of those missiles were successfully intercepted. CENTCOM described the assault as an attempted surprise attack. These strikes in Iraq targeted what CENTCOM called terrorist logistics and weapons sites. I'm Mark Mayfield.
24: At least 18 people have now been confirmed dead in Tuesday's major earthquake in Japan. Laura Westbrook reports several buildings have collapsed, including a shopping mall.
1: Shortly after the tremor, there were also reports of an explosion at the shopping mall, possibly linked to a gas leak. Officials said the second floor section of the mall had also collapsed. Rescue efforts have been continuing to try to find people who may be trapped.
24: Michael Kastner, NBC News Radio.
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24: Audio recordings of former President Joe Biden's conversations with a ghostwriter are now public following a legal battle. More from Tammy Trujillo.
3: The Justice Department released a portion of the Biden tapes following a review. In 2024, Special Prosecutor Robert Hur declined to press charges, writing that Biden was a sympathetic elderly man with a poor memory. The Heritage Foundation sued to make the recordings public and won. Biden fought to keep them private but withdrew his appeal last week. I'm Tammy Trujillo.
24: A new study from CompareInternet.com finds that where you live still plays a major role in internet access. More from Monica Nelson.
4: The report names Alaska, New Mexico, Idaho, Montana, and Wyoming as the nation's worst connected states, calling them America's biggest internet deserts. Meanwhile, North Dakota ranks number one for internet coverage, followed by Connecticut, Tennessee, Washington, D.C., and New Jersey. Nationwide, nearly all urban residents have access to high-speed internet, but many rural communities continue to lag behind.
24: Dodgers and Lakers owner Mark Walter is reportedly connected with a federal loan fraud investigation. Daniel Martindale with more.
6: The Wall Street Journal reports federal prosecutors and securities regulators are investigating Walter's insurance empire regarding $16 billion in undisclosed loans given to his own companies. The report says a pair of Delaware life insurers that Walter owns dramatically revised related party exposure from $1 billion to $16 billion. The loans were reportedly paid to companies connected with him or his TWG Global Holding Company. The loans were allegedly not disclosed as related party transactions as required. Bloomberg also reports Walter's phone was seized by the FBI last year.
24: Willie Nelson is calling on Americans to oppose the construction of data centers across the U.S. The country legend published an open letter on social media. Michael Kastner, NBC News Radio.
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3: We're expecting another day of mostly sunny skies, but temperatures will be certainly warmer and the humidity is going to be coming up for today. Highs will be into the mid to upper 80s for most of the region, with even a couple low 90s down the I-35 corridor. Dew points will be into the mid to upper 60s, even low 70s, which means it's going to feel like upwards of 92 today. Winds will be light out of the south and west. With Northland News Now, I'm meteorologist Brendan Pham for 610 and FM 103.9 KDAL.

0: Good morning, Northland. This is Sound Off with Brad Bennett, who has served this country as a Marine Corps sergeant in the Vietnam War and has served this community as a three-term school board member. 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
1: Well, good morning, Northland, on this Wednesday, July 29th. It's 11:09 in the morning. It is sunny. It is warm in most places. And Brad's not here. Yep, let's just get that out of the way. That guy said, here's Brad. No, Brad is not here. Yeah, Brad's off this week. Vacation time for Brad. Going to spend time with his grandson at the hockey rink, taking his grandson to the hockey camp. And I'm sure he'll be doing some other things along the way. So we will not hear from Brad until next month. Yeah, August 3rd is Monday. And Brad is scheduled back on Monday, August 3rd. So that's when we'll hear from Brad. And I'm looking forward to hearing from Brad because there's a lot of things that we have to talk about. And hopefully he'll talk about some of the things that are currently happening right now. Boy, I'll tell you, this stuff with Fauci. Oh, my goodness, the fireworks on Capitol Hill. Ay, ay, ay, mamma mia. Yeah, so he's invoked the Fifth. He's not going to say anything. I don't think this is the last we're going to hear about Fauci, though, on this. Senator Rand Paul had one of his attorneys removed from the chamber. He kept trying to talk, he kept trying to speak. He said, you're not recognized. This isn't a courtroom. And he had him removed. Fauci, there were like, what did he say, six other attorneys there? It's like, my goodness. So, yeah, that was really something. And we'll hear more about this as the day goes on from the experts. Oh, yeah. But how you doing? We've come this far to Wednesday without Brad, and we're going to be talking to Pete Wood in the second hour of Sound Off. Yeah, this is the last Wednesday of the month, and like we've been doing for a long time now, many years, we do have a segment from noon to one on the last Wednesday of the month called Let the Sawdust Fly. It's about the logging industry in Minnesota. And Pete, of course, Pete Wood is the co-host. And when I say that, him and Brad are the ones that do this. But Pete Wood is going to be here. And Pete is a logger. He owns his own logging company in Canyon, Minnesota. And he's got a guest that was here last month. So last month he had Joseph Parnell from Alabama, who is part of a multi-generational logging family, Joseph Parnell. And like Pete

0: said last month that Joe has figured out the cause of the U.S. timber industry decline and what could be done to reverse it. So I'm going to hold Pete to that. That's what Pete said to me about Joe last month. So let's make that the topic. The U.S. timber industry is in decline. Why? And what can be done to reverse it and bring it back to prominence? So yeah, Joe's going to be a guest of Pete again today. Let the sawdust fly, second hour, so stay tuned for that. In the meantime, did you see that Twins game last night? I'm sorry. Did you listen to the radio? Did you listen to that Twins game? Yeah, well, you know, I know that from time to time we do watch it on TV, but they waited until the final inning with two outs and Royce Lewis, a pinch hitter, and he got the job done with two guys on base. He hit a triple, and the Twins, losing 2-1, won that game 3-2. So they're back at it again today with Kansas City. That was a heartbreaking loss for the Royals. But they're going to do it again today. 6 o'clock coverage starts here on KDAL, Twins baseball. Boy, that really was a thrilling end. Yeah, the Twins, but I think there was 4 double plays in the game, and they just couldn't get things done. They were hitting the ball, but they weren't hitting it to the open field. But they got the win, and then tonight, is Joe Ryan pitching tonight? I think he is. So we'll talk a little bit more about that as we move through this day, this morning, and into the afternoon. Yeah. Boy, you know, I wish I had more details. I had so many things I had to do this morning on this Fauci issue. But right now, he invoked the Fifth. He didn't answer any of the questions. None. Yeah. And I don't know. What are your thoughts on Fauci? What's his responsibility in this COVID that killed millions and caused businesses to close? The disruption from COVID, unprecedented in our lifetime. I know there was a great influenza breakout of, 1917? But, yeah, in our lifetime, in modern times, COVID was devastating, and it's changed so much. It is a reason why our downtowns have deteriorated, because people at banks and the big office buildings downtown, they went home and they worked remotely, and they were able to do it and function and keep those businesses working properly, and they never went back. Some did, and then they went to a hybrid City Hall, where I'm at PAC TV on occasion. It's changed at City Hall. It's just really the impact that COVID had. And listen, I'm not blaming Fauci for this. You know, I'm just kind of reflecting on COVID. Devastating. And not just to the U.S. I mean, this was a worldwide, it was a pandemic. Italy suffered. Remember early on the amount of people that we heard dying, and there was this website you could go to, and they had a running clock of the deaths from COVID? Jeez, it's hard to believe that was 5-6 years ago now. Yeah. Yeah, it was December of 2019. And the reason I remember that is I had some new tires put on my car over at Bena Ford. They put some new tires on my car. And it just kind of something I can look at to remember it. And then shortly after that, December of 2019, we started hearing about it. And then early on, the spring of 2020, the governor closed businesses, and they had to be closed at 10 o'clock because after 10 o'clock, you were more vulnerable, which is, you know, everything we did was just so silly. The masks, those little paper blue masks, did they help? Did they protect us from the virus? Did they protect us from airborne pathogens? I don't know. I don't know. You know, I hope to think that it did, but geez, I remember everywhere I went, and even the city of Duluth, you had to have it if you were in public areas. You had to wear a mask. Oh, man. And now here we see Fauci invoking the Fifth, not answering any question. And I think one of the more telling parts of this that I saw, at least, was Josh Hawley from Missouri. And he started asking Fauci, what day of the week is it? And Fauci, and advice from my attorneys, I respectfully declined to answer the question. What color is your tie? And he just went through this. What, you know, and it was just silly. And really, is this where we're going with this? This is not the end of this. This is not the end. There's going to be more to come from this. 11:19 is the time here on this Wednesday, July 29th. We're wrapping up the final days of July, and this Saturday is July 1st. So we are going to see some warm temperatures today and tomorrow, and even Friday and Saturday. But today and tomorrow is going to be the height of the warmth, if you will. So there is a heat advisory in effect from noon today until 7 p.m. So from noon until 7 p.m. today. Increased temperatures and dew points, heat index values up to 90 degrees. And then there's the wet bulb globe temperatures up to 82 degrees are expected. I'm going to come back to this. In Minnesota, Crow Wing County, Aiken, Pine, Kuchiching, Cass, Itasca, Carlton, St. Louis, Northern Cook, Northern Lake. Now, those are the areas around our neck of the woods. In Wisconsin, Ashland, Bayfield, Burnett, Douglas, Sawyer, Washburn counties, heat advisory, noon to 7 p.m. today. And this includes the Apostle Island National Lakeshore, the Voyager National Park, Madeline Island. The entire Boundary Waters is also included in this. And what are the impacts? Hot temperatures and high humidity. And it may lead to heat illnesses. Drink water, even if you don't feel thirsty. You know, I think that they've got to get away from drink plenty of fluids. That is so vague, and it's so wrong, really. Well, tomato juice? No, no, no. It helps, but no, you should really drink water. Pop? No, no, no, no, not pop. I mean, there's water in it. No, but you should drink water. Why not say drink plenty of water? So I'm going to say it. Drink water, even if you don't feel thirsty. And use your air conditioning to cool down. Sit right in front of it. Stand with it to your back. Get your skin cold. Stay out of the sun. And check up on people that you know, that maybe the elderly, some friends, family. Just check in with them. Say, hey, how are you doing? Oh, man, I could sure use an air conditioner. Oh, I'll get you one. Well, take a run out to Menards. Oh, okay. Be that person. Back to this. Wet bulb globe temperatures. You know, I'll be honest with you. I look at the weather every day. I don't know that I've ever seen this, so I don't know why this is popping up now. This is not the first heat advisory or extreme heat advisory that we've seen, and then all of a sudden it pops up. What is it? What is a wet bulb globe temperature up to 82 degrees expected? Well, a wet bulb globe temperature of 82 degrees, 28 centigrade, means there is an elevated risk of heat stress during outdoor activities in direct sunlight. This metric combines air temperature, humidity, wind, sun angle, and cloud cover to measure how hot conditions truly feel to the human body. And what does an 82 degree wet bulb globe temperature mean for activity? Heavy exercise caution. Sunlit labor impact. Strenuous work or play in direct sunlight can quickly stress the body. And the action that's required, take frequent rests in the shade and drink plenty of water. Well, I know that's confused a lot of you people. It kind of sort of confuses me. I guess... Again, what this is it's an elevated risk of heat stress. Maybe you're working outside. Maybe you're some other type of activity. Indirect sunlight. I'm done with the wet bulb globe temperature risk. I'm sorry. That's going in the waste file. There is a heat advisory. Keep that in mind. Okay. So I think it's time to take our first break. And when we come back, let's see here. Yeah, I might have a surprise for you. So stay tuned.
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0: KDAL time is 11:26. Let's go to Canal Park. Army Corps of Engineers. Air temp, 66. I like that air temp. East wind, very light east wind, about 3 miles an hour. Let me just step back here. Yeah, it's a little hazy out there. A little fog, but nothing that's too bad, just a little hazy out on the big lake. Say, listen, we've got Lady O'Collett from Lady O'Collett's Emporium on the phone. Lady O'Collett, good morning.
5: Good morning to you. And I'm taking a little break between my readings. I do phone readings on Wednesday and Monday and Tuesday. And then Bill and I will be in the store, the Emporium, tomorrow and Friday, 10 to 4. And big 19th anniversary. I've been in business 19 years. September 4th is a Friday. I'm going to have a medium there, Cato the Medium. Bob, our former bass player from Hostage, is going to be doing music at noon.
0: Nice.
5: For us. Yes, he's going to do, it's the Bob Show. And my daughter, the lovely spirit crane Angela, with her healing salves and maybe giving a little tutorial on how to smudge. She's Native American and speak about some of the questions anyone would have about some of the spiritual things surrounding Native American legend and lore. And I'll be doing little mini readings for people. And there's free food and punch. And it's just going to be, and I give away prizes to everybody, gets a present. So Friday, September 4th, stop on by First Avenue West and Superior Street to Lady O'Collett's Emporium for our big party.
0: Well, I will definitely make an appearance to that, Lady O'Collett.
5: Woo-hoo!
0: Now,
5: yay!
0: That's Labor Day weekend Friday. The start of labor. Oh, perfect.
5: And Bob goes on at noon, so come see Bob play.
0: Okay, Bob at noon.
5: Mm-hmm. Bass player playing guitar. What can go wrong, right?
0: There you go.
5: Nothing. Yeah.
0: So what else is going on, Lady O?
5: Well, I saw on Facebook, he's a Facebook friend, Dan Hanger. Everybody knows him. He's just terrific. And Murphy, his little dog. He posted a hater letter, and this guy was vitriolic. He was abusive, and he attacked Dan Hanger, so Dan just posted. He called Dan unprofessional and said it was just horrifying to even look at him, and that he felt bad for the other anchor that had to put up with Dan Hanger.
0: Jeez.
5: And it was really bad.
0: You know, Lady O'Collett, if it's that bad, you've got a remote. You can turn the channel. Yeah. I've never understood these complaints.
5: Because it used to be you were only as bad as the cord on your phone reached. You'd hide in the basement while your parents were upstairs and do your dirty work. But these are people whose energy food is drama. They feed on it. They will always have it. It's not like one thing in his life and then he's back to his peaceful self. This guy's whole life must be this. Always having a bone of contention. Always being the Karen. And so he attacked Dan full throttle. And I have spoken out about Dan Hanger, and all of the comments were supportive, every one of them. And a lot of them were like you said, turn the dang channel then.
0: Yeah.
5: You know, you don't like it. You don't have to like it. But this entitlement mentality, my gosh, I'm sick of it, Kenny.
0: Yeah.
5: I'm entitled to what I want and I don't like it, so he should be off. Dan Hanger is almost single-handedly trying to get the news to us out here with no help from the mayor. Or even some of the, he's a reporter. He's reporting. And he's doing a great job with and he's got a personality, which I adore.
0: Yep.
5: I like that.
0: I
5: And he's real, and he's down to earth, and if he makes a mistake, that's the best part. He's made the national news at least a half a dozen to 10 times because he's just so original. But he is our middleman.
0: There you go.
5: Between our governing bodies of this town and the people. We can't all go in and see the mayor or talk about policy. So he's trying to do that to give us the information, and it's just like pulling teeth. This is a regime, and we're not getting told anything, or we're being misled, or somebody said they got his secretary or his gatekeeper, Mayor Reiner.
0: Yeah, yeah.
5: And they were horrific. Snarly and snarky and brief and hung up on him. And I don't know when this happened, this nose in the air, kind of hold your nose for us peons out here. But I don't know when it happened, but it definitely did, and you can smell it. And it's not just the Canadian smoke that's in the air.
0: Well, I think certainly social media has amplified this without any question.
5: Oh, you're deadly accurate. Absolutely. It plays a role. And there's good points of social media, you know, and, you know, I use Gemini AI to ask a question here and there. And so I'm not guilty for using social media. I didn't. You can look at a thing with a critical view and still use it because it has such a broad bandwidth. Social media and AI is everywhere. So you can't, we've never had a precedent like this. It's not just saying you don't like certain colors of blue. That's relegated to a small spectrum. You can't, but you can still like a thing while you hold your nose about it too, because it has so many dimensions to it.
0: Yeah, there you go. Dan Hanger, to me, you know, and the whole newscast, there's something a little unconventional about it.
5: Oh, absolutely.
0: I was in television news at Channel 3, and when you watch other newscasts, you do see more of a rigid type of a presentation. And Fox, it's really laid back. But you know what? It's fun. It's not unprofessional. I've never looked at it that way. Dan is a very different type of personality. And I can see where maybe somebody might see him in a little different light or what have you. But I'm reading the letter here, Lady O'Callit, from this Bill Chalmers that he posted.
5: Mm-hmm.
0: You know, why would you leave a message like that? I mean, now everyone's reading his message. So, Bill, just turn the channel.
5: That's another thing you got to hear about. Really? You're coming at me?
0: Yeah.
5: Guess what? It's on Facebook now. Now everybody can see you coming at me. How about that? I love it. I love it. And so I just want to say hats off to you, Dan Hanger. We're supportive of you. You're doing great work. And I like unconventional. I really do. Because the conventional way, it's kind of not working.
0: So, Lady O'Callit, I walked outside last night. Oh, I don't know. It was maybe 9:30-ish with the dog to do his final duty. And there was a beautiful full moon last night.
5: It's the blessing moon. Huge moon in Aquarius. And this is psychic powers and, you know, magic and all of this. This is an air sign. And Saturn is one of the planets that rules it. And so it's like a fresh start for us. We're heading into August, and here come the eclipses. And eclipses get rid of the shadows, or they expose them, the things that aren't quite right that we know about but haven't dealt with. So hang on, everybody. It's not a bad thing. It's just like you said to your wife, you cleaned the kitchen, and she points out the 4-inch dirt in every corner. Uh-oh, didn't get that part. So that's what this is. We're doing major psychic house cleaning. But it was beautiful.
0: Yeah, we're going to
5: see. It's a blessing moon.
0: We're going to see the moon rise tonight at 9:03, and we're going to see, what are they saying, 100% tonight. Good.
5: Yeah, gorgeous. Yep.
0: Well, Lady O'Callit, we're going to move to NBC News. How do people get a hold of Lady O'Callit?
5: 218-722-2240 for the lady. Don't forget my party, Friday, September 4th. And Kenny, follow your nose to Lady O's.
0: Yes. And Woo! You got the full Wolf Moon Cottage going still, I hope.
5: Oh, yeah, we're booked up solid on that one. And that's a 218-591-7192 for an experience that you won't forget. Call me for details on that one for pricing and availability. It's like out of Grimm's Fairy Tales. It's an experience. A couple hours long. I'm just out on the east end of town, and it's like a witch's cottage where I serve you tea and do readings and everything for you.
0: Lady O'Callit, and of course you've got your September 4th anniversary, 19th anniversary coming up.
5: I know, and I'm only 32. It's just amazing.
0: Oh, there you go. Lady O'Callit, thank you. Say hi to Bill.
5: I will, honey, and we love you.
0: Love you, too. Okay, there she goes, Lady O'Callit. Lady O'Callit's Emporium, right here in downtown Duluth, 218-722-2240. Follow your nose to Lady O's. We've got NBC News. We'll be right back.
6: NBC News Radio, I'm Michael Kastner. Dr. Anthony Fauci has pleaded the Fifth Amendment at a hearing before a GOP-led Senate panel on the COVID-19 pandemic. Fauci called Kentucky Senator Rand Paul unhinged and said he was pleading the Fifth to avoid Republicans possibly using his testimony to prosecute him for perjury. Paul kicked out Fauci's attorney from the hearing.
7: That's the way you want to be remembered, and that's what you're going to do. You are not recognized, sir. Security, please remove him from the room.
6: Paul then removed Fauci's lawyer from the hearing after he was warned to stop interrupting the proceeding. Airstrikes on Iranian-backed groups in Iraq have been launched by the U.S. and Saudi Arabia. The attacks, carried out late Tuesday, come after Iran launched ballistic missiles at U.S. forces in the Middle East. And someone in Florida is $800 million richer this morning after hitting the Mega Millions jackpot. Michael Kastner, NBC News Radio.
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2: KDAL is booming in the Twin Ports, Northwest Wisconsin, Iron Range, and the southern reaches of Canada.

0: KDAL time is 11:41, 78 degrees in Hibbing. Yeah, 78 degrees in Hibbing right now. They could see some patchy smoke today. Heat advisories in effect. Looking for a high today of 86. And tonight, patchy smoke for parts of the Iron Range, including Hibbing tonight. And low temperature tonight, 67. And then you're going to heat again up tomorrow, 85 degrees for your high temperature tomorrow. And a 40% chance of showers and thunderstorms tomorrow into tomorrow night. And into Friday, there's still a chance of rain for the range. And what's the high temp for Friday? 79 degrees. And also a chance of thunderstorms. Yeah, so going to be some rain, going to be some heat, possibly some smoke. And then Saturday, sunny with a high near 81. Calm wind becoming north. That's for Hibbing. Boy, Saturday. Oh, well, what about Sunday? Sunny with a high near 80. Winds are going to be out of the south, and we'll probably see winds gusting a little higher up to 20 on Sunday, but looking pretty nice, except for that patchy smoke that's going to infiltrate the parts of our area, the Iron Range, today and tonight. So keep that in mind. Here in Duluth, we're going to see the sunset tonight at 8:44. Now, tomorrow, the sun is going to rise at 5:46. Now, this full moon that we talked about, the full buck moon, going to rise tonight at 9:03. It sets at 6:40 tomorrow morning. So you're going to see the full moon tomorrow morning, just before sunrise, at 5:46. And so that's the full moon story. That's all I got. What day is it today? Well, it's Wednesday. Yeah, no, I know that. It's lasagna day. I don't know if today's a good day for lasagna because it's so warm. You know, you got to bake it in the oven. Lasagna day should be in October or November. As a matter of fact, lasagna for Thanksgiving? Hey, why not, huh? No, the traditional turkey dinner for Thanksgiving is a requirement. Absolutely. Well, we just had Mr. Pete Wood walk into the studio. Pete is in the house, and he's breaking things. And okay. Was that big thing that fell there? Yeah. And Pete's going to have his guest next hour. And we're going to let the sawdust fly and let Pete talk all about it. And his guest that he had last month is going to be here with us again this month from Alabama, the generational logging family of Joseph Parnell. Yeah, we're going to hear more about Joe and what he's got going on. So let the sawdust fly next hour. Stay tuned for that. Well, I wanted to check and see what our headlines were doing. And do you like avocados? You know, I can take them or leave them. I don't mind them. I know, they're green and they're mushy. I don't mind them, though. I mean, if you prepare them properly and you add the proper ingredients, a taco chip, it's pretty good. I like it. I know people that put it on toast. I've never done that. It doesn't sound appealing to me. It might be good, but I don't want to try it. Avocado on toast, not for me. But a new study shows eating an avocado every day reduces the risk of heart disease in obese adults. The findings out of Penn State University show eating avocados regularly reduces low-density lipoprotein particles. Oh, okay, we're back to this stuff. These are proteins that transport bad cholesterol in the blood. Okay. Authors of the study suggest the reduction translates into a roughly 4% reduction in heart disease risk among those who are obese. You got to eat a whole one every day? Oh, I don't know if I want to do that. But there you go. You can potentially reduce your heart disease risk by 4% if you eat one every day. All right. So we are going to do our Minnesota news break here and then take this up to the top of the hour. And like I said, Pete Wood is here. We're going to do Let the Sawdust Fly in the second hour. And what do you think of the state you live in? Do you think you live in a good state? I'm just kind of speaking rhetorically and just kind of, yeah, Minnesota. I mean, I grew up in Minnesota. Minnesota's been home for me for pretty much my entire life. I lived somewhat in Pennsylvania. I lived in Idaho. I lived in Wisconsin. But Minnesota's been home, and I wouldn't want to, I can't think of anywhere else I'd rather live. Wisconsin. The state of Utah has been named as the best state in the United States. Now, that's according to the latest rankings from U.S. News and World Report. They're still around? I used to get the U.S. News and World Report magazine. And it's now the fourth year in a row Utah has been named the best state. Utah came out on top of the ranking due to strong showings in a number of categories. They ranked second in economy and fiscal stability, as well as fourth in infrastructure. Well, that's all we're going to get. There's not more details here. Come on. You're second and fourth. Well, who's first and first in those other categories? So anyways, U.S. News and World Report ranks Utah the best state for the fourth year in a row. I've never been to Utah. No, maybe I'll have to visit someday. I know they got great national parks out there. Yeah. 11:48 is the time. Minnesota News Network. Let's do it. We'll be right back.
1: This is Minnesota News Network. I'm John Anderson. The Minnesota Department of Natural Resources is removing Class 4 burning restrictions in Cook, Kukaching, Lake, and Northern St. Louis counties. This also includes George Washington State Forest and Scenic State Park and portions of Itasca County. The DNR says recent rain has reduced, not eliminated, wildfire risk. The removal of these restrictions now allows campfires and recreational fires on private land and at resorts and staffed campgrounds. Governor Walz announced today that a new study shows Minnesota is the second best state in the country for health care. The study was conducted by Wallet Hub and says Minnesota is home to the highest number of convenient care clinics per capita, and the state has the eighth best public hospital system in the country. The state is also ranked number 7 when it comes to life expectancy. This is MNN.
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0: KDAL time is 11:52. National Weather Service in Duluth, 81 degrees. A little cooler near the Big Lake. Okay, quite a bit cooler. 68 degrees, a very light east wind. Trust me, if you go to Park Point today, it's going to be awesome. No rip current warnings. You're going to love Park Point today or Wisconsin Point, and you can thank me later. So there is going to be an interest rate decision today, more than likely, from the Fed. A majority of investors believe the Fed will hold rates steady, and that's kind of what they've been saying up to this point, is that there might even be a slight increase. But several Fed officials have recently expressed concern about persistently high inflation, and President Trump, again, is calling for an interest rate cut. Well, an interest rate cut would be nice if you're trying to borrow money to buy a car, buy a home. But we need to have a series of interest rate cuts to really make a difference there, don't we? So it's interesting. I read this, and I wasn't sure what to make of this, but Florida has carried out a pair, not one, but two executions. They did this yesterday. Ex-police officer James Aaron Duckett. He received a lethal injection first on Tuesday. Now, he was convicted, and here, these things just bother me. He was convicted in 1987 of rape and murder of an 11-year-old girl in Lake County in Florida. And later in the afternoon, Dominic Anthony Ochicone was put to death. Now, there's no details there about Dominic, but we see this from time to time. He was put to death after being convicted of rape and murder of an 11-year-old in 1987. Okay. I don't know. What are your thoughts on that? What are your feelings on that? You can go to the text line, and I probably should open that text line, and I'll do that right now, or you can call the program. However, now is not a good time to do that because we're going to go to the news here, and we're going to come back with Let the Sawdust Fly. But, you know, I guess over the years, these things haven't bothered me too much. I have no vested interest in either of these men. And when you read that this guy here, this must have been the ex-policeman, raped and murdered an 11-year-old girl, you know, that she didn't stand a chance against a man older than her. And the family has had to live with this, and they'll live with that until they go to their grave. Quite frankly, I think this should have been done a long time ago. You know, 40 years in prison, Yeah. So now there's been an earthquake. This was in Japan. And this, you know, when there's earthquakes in Japan, which there are a lot of, they can be extremely devastating. But over a dozen people are dead after an earthquake, a major earthquake in Japan on Tuesday. It initially was reported as 7.1 on the Richter, but later revised to 6.8. It hit just as rush hour was getting underway in the country's southern prefecture, Kumamoto. Several buildings collapsed, including a shopping mall that left people trapped inside. Yeah, I mean, how often does that happen, that, you know, rush hour just getting underway and the earthquake hits? Or how about us here in the Northland? Just about ready to go home, rush hour traffic is pending, and the snowstorm hits. Oh, yeah, it happens to us all the time, doesn't it? Snowstorm. Did I say a bad word? Well, I'll say it again. I've been saying it for a while. The thing about summer I don't like is this oppressive heat and the humidity and the bugs and the road construction and not, you know, being more uncomfortable than I am in the winter. I'm not uncomfortable in the winter. I'm not. Do I get some cold fingertips? Yeah, okay. But it's just not to the degree that I experience in this kind of weather. And there is no road construction or bugs in the winter. Yeah? So argue with me on that one. So, yeah, we've got 3 hours here, and we're going to wrap up this first hour. We do have Twins baseball tonight. Yeah, Twins in Kansas City. We're going to go to our Twins baseball coverage. Going to start tonight at 6 o'clock. And the Twins, boy, I'll tell you, that was really an exciting finish to that game yesterday. And bottom of the ninth inning, Royce Lewis gets a game-winning two-run triple. And the Twins go on to beat the Kansas City Royals. And tonight, 6 o'clock, coverage starts. We've got Joe Ryan on the mound for the Twins. He's 6-6, got an ERA of 3.38. Boy, he's had a rough outing, especially recently, where he gave up, what, 6 home runs to the Cleveland Indians? Yeah, Indians. I do apologize. The Cleveland Guardians. So Joe Ryan tonight on the mound for the Twins. And we've got it for you here on Twins Baseball, on KDAL. We got Twins Baseball 6 o'clock tonight. Coverage begins. Okay, I'm going to take a deep breath. I'm going to take a quick break here. And we're going to go to the top of the hour news, and we're going to come back with Pete Wood. We're going to be talking Let the Sawdust Fly and his guest. So stay tuned for that, and we shall return right after this NBC News break.

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1: NBC News Radio. I'm Chris Caraggio. Dr. Anthony Fauci repeatedly invoked the Fifth Amendment today when asked questions related to the COVID-19 pandemic in front of a Republican-led Senate panel. Fauci called Kentucky Senator Rand Paul unhinged and said he was pleading the Fifth to avoid Republicans possibly using his testimony to prosecute him for perjury. Early in the hearing, Paul removed Fauci's lawyer after he was warned to stop interrupting the proceedings. It all comes days after Paul released what he calls Fauci's diary during the pandemic. An interest rate decision is expected today from the Federal Reserve. A majority of investors polled believe the Fed will hold rates steady. Several Fed officials have recently expressed concern about persistently high inflation. President Trump is again calling for an interest rate cut. The U.S. and Saudi Arabia have launched airstrikes on Iranian-backed groups in Iraq. NBC's Gabe Gutierrez reports the overnight attacks come after U.S. Central Command says Iran launched ballistic missiles at U.S. forces
2: in an attempted surprise attack on American forces in the Middle East, adding the missiles were successfully intercepted. Iran says it targeted U.S. forces in Jordan in response to America's, quote, hostile actions.
1: The strikes in Iraq focused on what CENTCOM called terrorist logistics and weapon sites. Florida carried out a pair of executions yesterday. Ex-police officer James Aaron Duckett received a lethal injection first. He was convicted in the 1987 rape and murder of an 11-year-old girl in Lake County. Later in the afternoon, Dominic Anthony Acciacone was put to death. Funeral services for Lindsey Graham are being held today in South Carolina. A procession will carry his remains from the South Carolina State House to a church in Columbia. Graham was honored yesterday with a service at the U.S. Capitol. Over a dozen people have died after Tuesday's major earthquake in Japan. The quake, initially reported as a magnitude 7.1 but later revised to a 6.8, hit just as rush hour was getting underway. Several buildings collapsed, including a shopping mall. I'm Chris Caraggio, NBC News Radio.
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5: 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More from Tammy Trujillo.
6: The Justice Department released a portion of the Biden tapes following a review. In 2024, Special Prosecutor Robert Hur declined to press charges, writing that Biden was a sympathetic elderly man with a poor memory. The Heritage Foundation sued to make the recordings public and won. Biden fought to keep them private, but withdrew his appeal last week. I'm Tammy Trujillo.
5: A new study from CompareInternet.com finds that where you live still plays a major role in internet access. 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
7: The report names Alaska, New Mexico, Idaho, Montana, and Wyoming as the nation's worst connected states, calling them America's biggest internet deserts. Meanwhile, North Dakota ranks number one for internet coverage, followed by Connecticut, Tennessee, Washington, D.C., and New Jersey. Nationwide, nearly all urban residents have access to high-speed internet, but many rural communities continue to lag behind.
5: Dodgers and Lakers owner Mark Walter is reportedly connected with a federal loan fraud investigation. Daniel Martindale with more.
8: The Wall Street Journal reports federal prosecutors and securities regulators are investigating Walter's insurance empire regarding $16 billion in undisclosed loans given to his own companies. The report says a pair of Delaware life insurers that Walter owns dramatically revised related party exposure from $1 billion to $16 billion. The loans were reportedly paid to companies connected with him or his TWG Global Holding Company. The loans were allegedly not disclosed as related party transactions as required. Bloomberg also reports Walter's phone was seized by the FBI last year.
5: Willie Nelson is calling on Americans to oppose the construction of data centers across the U.S. The country legend published an open letter on social media. Michael Kastner, NBC News Radio.
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12: We're expecting another day of mostly sunny skies, but temperatures will be certainly warmer and the humidity is going to be coming up for today. Highs will be into the mid to upper 80s for most of the region, with even a couple low 90s down the I-35 corridor. Dew points will be into the mid to upper 60s, even low 70s, which means it's going to feel like upwards of 92 today. Winds will be light out of the south and west. With Nord News Now, I'm meteorologist Brendan Pham for 610 and FM 103.9 KDAL.
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13: No. Brad's not here. Brad is off this week. We're going to see Brad next month. Yeah, Monday. Monday is August 3rd, so Brad is scheduled to be back on Monday, August 3rd. And in the meantime, I am here, producer, co-host, Kenny Gallagher, and it is that time, folks, for the second hour, the last Wednesday of every month in the second hour, Let the Sawdust Fly with Pete Wood. And Pete is with us today with his...

0: It was the very first show we ever did. It was July 27th, 2016, and we thought it would last maybe one, two, maybe three shows, and Brad would say goodbye, nice talking to you, see you later, another event, and still going on, 10 years full later, and still doing the show. And folks, I never dreamed it would be like this. I really, truly, honestly didn't. I thought it would be a few shows and maybe come here and there a little bit, but not to the extent that people keep wanting to listen about it. It's, to me, it's really is a blessing. I thank everyone. And I wish I could say hello to everybody out there. The only way I can is just saying hello to everybody at one time, you know? So it's a special thing.
1: Well, I feel a bit special because Brad's not here. I feel bad that Brad's not here, actually, because, you know, he's been such an integral part of what this has become, really. But I've often thought of asking you, you know, we're going to talk to Joseph Parnell from Alabama. We've talked to other people from California. We're all in the U.S., locally, different types of things within the wood industry, so to speak. How is logging for you, Pete, in your industry? You're a logger.
0: Right.
1: How long have you been a logger?
0: I'm going to be turning 65 coming up. I wish I could say 35, 45, you know. But I will be turning that, and it has changed greatly. We went from just piling by hand out in woods, cutting it up, and then hauling out with a short wood skidder. Before that, it was horse-drawn. I never was with the horses ever. That was before my time by quite a bit.
1: Now, this was with your dad.
0: Yep. I'm third generation. My son and daughter, fourth generation. And like Joseph, he's got five, and now the sixth one. And a lot of times, hopefully, you can keep that going. And that's what probably motivates a person the most is you want to get the truth out there as much as possible so people can understand what really goes on and why it's extremely important. And how we see it right now, I think, is a little bit under threat. Well, a lot under threat. We're always trying to bring people up to a little bit better standard of living, folks. And when foreign countries do what they do, it isn't to the best interest of bringing us up, it's to tear us down. And that's why we keep doing what we do, because we want to live a nice life. We want everybody to live a nice life. But to do that, you have to manage your crops, you have to manage your resources and that.
1: Well, let's bring him back. He was here with us last month, Joseph Parnell from Alabama, a multi-generational logging family that he's now with. And what you told me and what this kind of the gist of this is that Joseph has figured out the cause of the U.S. timber industry decline and what can be done to reverse it. And so let's keep that theme going.
0: Yep. That's what I'm so thankful Joseph is willing to come back. And Joseph, you want to, we'll start not right at the beginning where it was last time, but tell the folks a little bit about you and then what really motivates you, what you see going on. And heck, Joseph, if you want to keep talking, I'll gladly sit here and listen the whole hour.
2: Well, thanks, Peter. Kenny, thanks for having us on. And Peter, congratulations on 10 years. You know,
0: thank you.
2: You and I talked earlier about how important it was to become advocates for what we do because no one else is going to advocate for us. A lot of us participate in associations, whether it be state or national associations, but those associations can't do it all on their own. We've got to have people that are actively working in our industry to advocate on our behalf. People like you, Peter, and I guess me and others, we're the people who politicians will listen to because we're a larger voting block. So our advocacy means a lot in furthering the cause of our industry. But, you know, we talked last month a little bit or a lot, I guess, about what's happening to the pulp mills in North America and in general the U.S., and the conclusion that we came to is that South America and Southeast Asia have positioned themselves in a way to where we're not competitive with them under our current environment. They've built ultra-modern mills. They're extremely efficient. They require only a fraction of the people

0: people to operate them that our North American mills require. And they grow timber so much faster, and their people work so much cheaper. And there's a million reasons why they have taken those markets away from us. And there's some discouraging things when you've done this for multiple generations, or even if you're in your first generation. It's discouraging to think about the loss of these supermarkets that we've had, but they are leaving, they have left, and they will continue to leave unless we can figure out ways to encourage the managers, the upper management levels of these companies, to stay in North America. I did a little Google the other day, and I asked Google what percentage of the publicly traded pulp and paper companies were owned by individuals that were invested through mutual funds. And the results that I had returned is about 80% of that those companies are actually owned by investors. So you would think that the average American, the mill workers, the loggers, the teachers' retirement systems, the state retirement systems, average American owns the bulk majority of the American pulp and paper sector. And all of those people, and I'm sure y'all are just like me, when we look at our retirement funds or our investments, we want to invest in the companies that have the highest rate of return. So the managers, the executives of these pulp and paper mills have looked at other areas of the world where the cost of doing business is lower, the environmental regulations are more friendly, maybe not more relaxed, but more friendly. And they've decided that it is better for them to maintain their current investors or future investors in other places rather than the United States. So we kind of left off of that conversation the other day of where do we go from here? And Peter had asked that question of me to put some thought into, and I've put a lot of thought into it over the last few weeks, and Peter and I have had several conversations about it over several phone calls recently. And the reality of where we are is there's no real substitute for an actual pulp mill. So what do we do with pulp mills? Because retaining the existing pulp mills, that needs to be our number one objective. Our number two objective is finding new markets. But one of the things that I've found interesting through personal conversations and research is that the pulp mills, they know they can't compete with South America and Southeast Asia. So they've been looking at other revenue streams, and I think the pulp mills in North America who survive will become biorefineries in some respect. And I think that, you know, we've always looked at trees as just being paper and energy, meaning that you pulp it and you burn it, and as far as low-value products, that's what we've used it for. But there's been a lot of change in technology, and the mills that are going to be able to remain here, they're going to find these other products that can be generated from the pulping process. And there's an extensive array of those other products that are out here in the market. But they're extracting lignin, they're extracting biocarbon, they're still making paper, they're making tall oil, turpentine. There's a chance that carbon fiber is going to be able to come out of the pulping process. There's a chance that renewable fuels are going to be able to be used out of the same material that's used in the pulping process, like sustainable aviation fuel. So there's a lot of opportunity out there for the existing pulp and paper mills to find new revenue streams that use the same tree and maybe multiple revenue streams for the same tree that they're buying and processing today. I think we need to get our elected officials behind us in a way to incentivize these mills to invest in these new technologies that would develop these new revenue streams that would put them in a position where they're not competing directly with Brazil and Argentina and Paraguay and Southeast Asia to make a piece of paper or a roll of toilet paper. But there are higher value products that are much more sensitive to transportation costs that can be extracted in that pulp and paper process. And I think it's extremely important that our elected politicians understand that there's an opportunity here to aid and retain the remaining pulp and paper mills. That is the first and I think the single most important thing that we have going on.
1: That's a lot right there.
0: It's important.
1: Very, very. No, Joseph, what you're hitting on, yes, we've talked about and I agree with you 100%. How do we... Because sometimes when you start something like this, a little bit of change, it costs a bit more money until you refine it more and more, and all of a sudden they become profitable.
0: Yeah.
1: Do you think that it would be possible, like, to have the politicians involved where maybe it would need a little subsidy just for... Every business needs to stand on its own one way or another. Otherwise, it will fail.
0: I agree. Yes. Yeah.
1: But do you think, from your standpoint, that maybe they shouldn't be involved a little bit to our help to get it going down that road so we don't lose any of these more infrastructures? Because we nobody wants to lose any more in our business.
0: Well, I agree, but I think at some point, I think the pulp and paper executives are going to have to lead that charge because they know what they need. And once they know and the politicians know and we know, then we got to lobby on their behalf for governmental intervention to retain these markets. It's not only for the employment and the livelihood of middle and rural America, it's also for the environmental protection of America, because as we talked about last month, if you're not managing these forests, in the South, they're going to die. And, in other places in the country, you have a fire issue that people live under the threat of daily. And managed forest prevents a lot of that, the disease and wildlife habitat. And there's just so many positive things that come out of a well-managed forest. And we've got to have markets for that wood in order to be able to manage those forests. On our last show, I mentioned to you guys that I thought tariffs were going to be important to help us compete, especially with South America. We've had import tariffs on lumber from Canada, especially for as long as I can remember, but we were allowing products to come out of South America tariff-free. And just over the last couple of weeks, the Trump administration has introduced a 25% tariff on most goods coming in from Brazil, which is going to really help the competitiveness of the existing North American pulp and paper mills. I was very happy to see that. But, once we figure out how to retain those existing pulp and paper markets, and I guess we probably ought to digress a little bit. In our previous conversation, we shared that just over the last couple of years, we've had so many pulp mills close in the United States, which has left maybe as many as 100,000 rural Americans without without jobs. So you know, this is a problem that is affecting us each and every day. There are people like Peter and myself all over the country that have woken up with no meals to deliver to, and it seems to be trending in that direction. A lot of that's from lack of investment from the mill owners, but they're not investing here because our environmental regulations change every time our president changes. Not the laws, but the regulations change, how those laws are interpreted. And they've decided that those changes are not worth them risking investment in. So I think we're at a place now where no matter what side of the aisle that you stand on, I think everyone is sensible, has realized that we've got to manage our forests or they're just not going to exist. They're not healthy in an unmanaged state. And so I think it's something that can be bipartisan, actually, and I know very few things are now. But
1: hold on, we're going to have to take a break here. Joseph, could you hold on there, keep your thoughts going?
0: Absolutely.
1: And folks, we're going to be back in just a little bit, so grab coffee and come on back.
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11: Giant Redwood, Larch, the Fir, the Mighty Scots Pine, the smell of fresh cut timber. The crash of mighty trees. With my best girl by my side, we'd sing, sing,

0: Scones for tea.
1: Oh, there it is. That wonderful intro for the start of the second segment of Let the Sawdust Fly. Joe, I don't know if Brad told you this last time you were on. That is actually Pete Wood singing that Lumberjack song.
2: Can you tell that I have the same voice?
3: good job, Pete. Much better than I can do. When I sing in church, the people around me ask me to be quiet.
1: See, Joe, I'm going to ask you to be patient with us. I've got a surprise, Joe, for you, for our listeners. Pete, 10 years ago, this was Let the Sawdust Fly.

0: Alrighty, we are back. Sound off here on a Wednesday morning in the Northland, and as I spoke about in the first hour, we are now joined in the studio with two representatives from the logging industry. We have Scott Dane, who is the executive director from the Associated Contract Loggers and Truckers, and Peter. What's your title?
1: My title?
0: Other than a logger. I know you're a logger.
1: Yeah, my title is a logger. Lumberjack, okay. However you want to say it.
0: Yeah.
1: Actually, my name is Peter Wood. I'm a third generation logger from Canyon, Minnesota, which is just a small little town that if you blink when you drive through, you will miss it pretty much.
0: Yeah.
1: But my family's been doing this since 1917. Actually, my grandpa settled where we live right now, and that's where my shop is, and my brother and me are partners in it. We've been doing it our whole life.
2: We're going to take that down. We'll get back to that. That there is the start of Let the Sawdust Fly. It wasn't called that. You were just a guest of Pete talking about the logging industry.
3: Yeah. It's what's with the wisp in my talk when I was talking about it? What is that?
2: I don't know. And Brad sounds 10 years younger, which we all were. But Joseph, it was 10 years ago that this started, and it's still going strong and well-received, and we're glad you're a part of this as well, Joe.
4: Well, thanks again for having me, and that is a huge accomplishment to last 10 years at anything.
3: Well, thank you, Joseph. It's an honor and a pleasure, and sometimes you wonder if people are listening, but... It's amazing how somebody will tell you somebody from somebody else that saw him in a mall in another part of the state that doesn't have nothing to do with the timber industry, and they say, do you know this guy that does a radio show up in there? And they'll say, yeah, I know him, and they just start talking. It's kind of different, and other people, there's other parts of the whole nation are listening from the different walks of life, and so you never know who you're going to reach, who's going to listen, and that's why it's important to keep coming and talking about the timber industry. And somebody like yourself, Joseph, who talks to people on a regular basis in D.C., also at your state, it's wonderful, and we want to keep it going. And what we need to get back to this here about what's happened in the timber industry. What do you think about taking wood and turn into aviation fuel? You know about it. You guys have been looking at it for a while, because up here it's talked a bit about. And I want it to work, but it becomes, to me, when I keep listening, it's financially not quite there.
4: Well, there, you know, y'all have a project near y'all with Johnson Timber Company in Hayward, Wisconsin, that is under construction now, I guess. And from what I understand, they have about $1.5 billion committed from European investors. They're expecting that thing, I think I remember reading, to be producing in 2028, I think I'm right.
3: I'd have to talk to them, but go
4: ahead.
3: Yeah,
4: I think that thing's supposed to consume like 900,000 tons of woody biomass. I'm excited about it. This has not been done anywhere on scale. It's been done in laboratory. This would be the first one of these on scale. You know, I think it's, like you mentioned earlier, I think a lot of this stuff is going to take, it'll take a little bit of time for the technology to get to where it needs to be, but I think over time that they'll figure the technology out well enough that it can be price competitive. And I think to some extent consumers, especially European consumers, are willing to pay a little extra for something that's perceived to be more environmentally friendly. So I'm very excited about it. I only wish it was here in my community. I would love to have another 900,000 green ton market for woody biomass, but I'm excited for Bill Johnson and his family and everyone with Syntec Fuels that is trying to get this thing off the ground and prove concept on scale. I'm hugely excited about it. Interesting part, I guess, of what I found when I'm looking for other markets is that almost all of these markets are kind of using some of the same kinds of technology to get to where they want to be. And it'll be interesting to see how this works, but that particular meal that they're gonna use a process that's really been around since the 1920s. The Germans used it to power vehicles with in the 1920s. This is hopefully much more efficient and quite a bit cheaper. But I think it's an awesome opportunity. Could consume a massive amount of biofuel if it proves and it works. And I think it's one of the bright spots at the end of a long dark tunnel for people like you and me, Peter. More so than that, if I had to rank these opportunities that we have, second to retaining the existing pulp mills that I spent that first section on, I would say the marrying wood to the steel industry is probably our greatest opportunity. And I touched on this a little bit last month, but we've got a couple of ventures going here. Steel Dynamics has partnered with a company called Amium. And Amium, if I'm not mistaken, they are out of Michigan. And they've built a facility here in Columbus, Mississippi, that's taken wood, and they superheat that wood where there's nothing left other than pure carbon. And then they're using that carbon with these arc blast furnaces for a lot of different things, but it adds strength characteristics to the scrap steel that's being melted in these furnaces. But mainly for all the purposes, it's replacing coal, and it's way more environmentally friendly than coal.
2: We're going to ask you to pause right there, Joseph. We're going to do our NBC News break. Well, that's interesting because coal is a dirty word to a lot of people. So we'll come back to that, and that's a good place. We're just going to end it right there. But we've got more here on this segment of Let the Sawdust Fly on this Wednesday, the last Wednesday of the month, and we've got NBC News. We'll be back.
5: 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I'm Chris Caraggio.
6: Senator Rand Paul will move to hold Dr. Anthony Fauci in contempt of Congress after Fauci refused to answer questions today related to COVID-19. Fauci appeared in front of a Republican-led Senate panel but invoked the Fifth Amendment more than 100 times. He said it was to avoid Republicans possibly using his testimony to prosecute him for perjury. Former President Biden said he preemptively pardoned Fauci because of possible unjustified and politically motivated prosecutions by the incoming administration. The Federal Reserve is set to announce its interest rate decision today. A majority of investors polled believe the Fed will hold rates steady. Several Fed officials have recently expressed concern about persistently high inflation. President Trump is again calling for an interest rate cut. Speaking aboard Air Force One Monday, he told reporters the new head of the Federal Reserve, Kevin Warsh, is doing a fantastic job, but the Reserve Board is very political. I'm Chris Caraggio, NBC News Radio.
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11: 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And also, I'm going to recommend to people, take a look at your portable dehumidifier right now. 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
12: KDAL time is 12:43. Woodchopper's Ball brings us back for this segment, Pete and Joseph. So we're going to take that down. I do want to note some temperatures here real quickly. Canal Park right now, 68 degrees, still a light east wind, so we're getting that cooler flow off the Big Lake, but we're not complaining about that. The air conditioning is on in downtown Duluth, and it's free. Currently in Eveleth, Pete, partly cloudy, 83 degrees.
3: It's always, when the wind comes off the lake just right, it is way cooler here by a lot. Almost got to wear a coat sometimes for us.
12: So I was sharing with Joseph here, and we'll do that now, Joseph, the story that appeared in Northern News Now, our media partners. This was back in April, Johnson Timber Corporation, and the fact that they are going to employ about 185 full-time workers to get this aviation, this biomass making aviation fuel up and running. So 185 full-time workers, an estimated 2,000 more jobs across the state. Pete, that's huge. Now, they do hope that this will be operational in 2030. That fuel is going to be sent to Duluth, to the Duluth Superior Port, the Twin Ports, and shipped to the European Union. They instituted sustainable aviation fuel mandates in 2025. This could be pretty big, and this is only the first one?
3: The first one, yeah. Yes, it would be a very big thing for Wisconsin. Some of that would be, those fingers are going to reach into Minnesota too for supplying that. how much is a percentage. Maybe Upper Michigan, some will go there too as well. But that reaches way out when they start looking at feeding your feedstock, because all mills have to reach their fingers quite a ways out to make sure that thing kept fed, because weather conditions, areas, problems with fire or whatever. So you always got to keep it fed. And like down in Joseph's area, they have the ocean, but they have a lot of vast forests, and they got to keep it going just like we do, because otherwise you start having the fire problems. And Joseph, you were talking about, I think I lost my spot here, but was it steel making and scrap steel and using wood?
4: Yeah. I've got a couple of examples of that. But we had a mill open over in Mississippi, which is not far from where I'm from. There's a partnership between Steel Dynamics Incorporated, so that's the actual steel mill, and the company called Amium out of where are they from? Michigan, and so they built a facility that turns wood into pure carbon, and that carbon's used when melting scrap steel in arc blast furnaces to replace coal. And it's way, way, way more environmentally friendly. And they're selling a steel called BioEdge or Edge, which is a premium steel to customers that are concerned about their environmental impact of what their products are, the product they're buying is. That has gotten its feet off the ground a lot faster than everyone thought, and I'm told they're moving hard toward phase two, and phase two of their operations will take them up to about 100 truckloads a day of wood material, and it's mostly woody biomass. From what I understand, it's a chip, and they're superheating it much in the same way that you make charcoal for your grill, but at a lot higher temperature. And it takes everything away from that wood other than the pure carbon that's left. I would tell you that it's working, and for multiple reasons. One is that they're moving into phase two a lot sooner than they had originally anticipated. But the Weyerhaeuser Company, which is one of the largest landowners in North America, has teamed up with this same group with Amium, and they're building a facility right now called TerraForge Biocarbon Solutions in Magnolia, Mississippi. And they have intentions to build sites all over their land base, all over North America. So that seems to be working. There's also a facility in Canada that's doing something very similar, and they call theirs Char Technologies, and that's being used in an ArcelorMittal DeFasco mill in Hamilton, Ontario. So we've got three relatively new examples of huge consumers of wood products that can be used in the traditional steel making process without them changing any of the way their facility works. That could be huge for us. And I'll give you an example from where my home base of operations is. We have 13 arc blast furnaces within 300 miles of us. So if all 13 of those got in a position that they could use 1 million green tons of woody biomass a year, we've just replaced 4 or 5 of these pulp mills in this area that have closed with a good market. And the technology seems to be working. So I am very encouraged by that and would love to see, to learn more about it and to partner more with these kinds of people and the demand with the steel mills, because I just think that it's huge. Steel Dynamics, and I read this, but I read that they think that they can reduce their carbon footprint throughout their entire steelmaking process by 35% by moving to from this this bio wood, wood bio versus charcoal. And, you know, that's huge for them. Very encouraged by it, actually.
3: That's very impressive if that could actually keep taking off. Do you know much about how that system really works inside? Because I'm kind of, I don't know how it works myself. But to superheat the wood, to get it down to, it must remove the oxygen or something to do that. And if they're going to start taking that many loads right now, are they taking those 100 loads a day, or is that coming up?
4: Well, I think they're in the process of getting to that phase two, but that'll be at full phase two, 100 loads a day. I've heard that they're reaching out, and that's outside of my procurement area, but I've heard that they're reaching out for additional supply because it's taken off a lot faster than they had originally anticipated. And, you know, you would think the company that Steel Dynamics is partnered with wouldn't be forming an additional partnership with Weyerhaeuser in the same state if it wasn't working. So I think the technology is proving itself already.
12: Gentlemen, hold your thoughts. We're going to take our final break of this hour. Let the sawdust fly. Pete Wood, his guest Joseph Parnell, a fifth generational logger from Alabama. And let's do this break. We'll be back.
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12: KDAL time is 12:53. We're going to go 12:54 and 2-1, 12:54. There it is. A cooler by the lake, Pete, and I'm not complaining. 69 degrees right now. A light east wind is the result of that. 83 at the National Weather Service. Joseph, what's your temperature down in Alabama?
4: You know, we're probably above 93 right now.
12: Oh, see, you're showing off again.
4: Yeah, it's oppressive heat.
12: Yeah, we do have a heat advisory, actually. We're going to see some heat. They're saying that we could see heat indexes well into the 90s. So, yeah, we're dealing with it, too.
4: Yep, yep.
3: But, Joseph, back to what you were talking about there about Mississippi and having a plant making this stuff. Is this wood that they're bringing into these in van form where it's chipped right out in the woods?
4: It's chipped in the woods.
3: Okay, because then to do, if the loggers don't have the equipment, they have most of this stuff, but they may not have the chipper or the van, so they'd have to make a sizable investment to get going on this. Unless there is chipping going on in that part of the country, I don't know.
4: There's a pretty significant amount of chipping going on. You've got several pellet mills. Enviva and Drax is in the area, Mississippi and Alabama, all surrounding it. And there's existing pulp mills that have bought fuel wood chips for years. So there's a lot of chipping availability.
3: Okay. So they wouldn't be starting from a dead stop.
4: They would not. But the thing that I think is most appealing is most of these other alternative uses for low-value wood rely on fragile subsidies. And this wood, this steel, is driven by decarbonization, and it doesn't need subsidies. Their customers are willing to pay it, so it's not governmentally backed like the sustainable aviation fuel or even the pellets. And look, I supply a pellet mill. I love pellets. But, you know, there's a large portion of the pellet market that is subsidy-based. But, you know, on from that, I mean, there's still some opportunity out there. You and I talked a little bit about the data center.
3: Yep.
4: Well, one of the things that data centers have done is they've broken the power market, right? That's the big concern nationwide. Nobody wants data centers because they're afraid of what it's going to do to their power costs for their businesses and their households. And, you know, they demand 24/7 every day of the year baseload power, and it works really well off of natural gas, and I know it's plentiful, but you have to have a lot of infrastructure for that. And from what I'm reading and understanding is that if you marry a biomass power generating facility directly to a data center, it becomes very economically feasible. You don't have all the infrastructures of power lines and right-of-ways and all of those things that you have to have with a typical power supply. You build it on site, and then they use what's called a CHP, which is a combined heat and power system that really, really runs well and efficient and is, at worst-case scenario, carbon neutral. And I know I keep bringing up carbon, but carbon is very important to the customers of the products that we deliver to. And I think we need to understand how important carbon is to the future of our industry. We've got to be more cognizant and educated on what the cost of carbon is to our industry. So many people, and I think it's more than half the people in the world now, their purchases are driven by how what they're buying affects the environment. So we've got to be more carbon conscious as an industry in the things that we make and how we do it.
12: Well, that's a great way to end this segment, gentlemen. That was great, Joseph. I don't know. Have we had a third time somebody return for a third time?
3: We can look at that. Yes, we can. But thank you.
12: Joseph, thank you. Pete, thank you. Final word.
3: Yeah, Joseph, I appreciate that you're willing to take time out of your day and do all this work. And folks out there are taking time out of your day to learn a little bit more about the timber industry. And we'll be back next month for another, hopefully, a few more years of doing this.
12: Thank you, Joseph. You were part of the 10th anniversary show. That's kind of cool. Take care, my friend.
4: Thank y'all for having me, and y'all have a blessed day.
12: Thank you. Thank you. Pete, thank you as well. And that wraps it up. Oh, we'll take that down there. It doesn't need to be that big. Thank you, Peter.
3: Thank you very much. Appreciate it. Really.

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1: NBC News Radio. I'm Chris Caraggio. Dr. Anthony Fauci repeatedly invoked the Fifth Amendment today when asked questions related to the COVID-19 pandemic in front of a Republican-led Senate panel. Fauci called Kentucky Senator Rand Paul unhinged and said he was pleading the Fifth to avoid Republicans possibly using his testimony to prosecute him for perjury. Early in the hearing, Paul removed Fauci's lawyer after he was warned to stop interrupting the proceedings. It all comes days after Paul released what he calls Fauci's diary during the pandemic. An interest rate decision is expected today from the Federal Reserve. A majority of investors polled believe the Fed will hold rates steady. Several Fed officials have recently expressed concern about persistently high inflation. President Trump is again calling for an interest rate cut. The U.S. and Saudi Arabia have launched airstrikes on Iranian-backed groups in Iraq. NBC's Gabe Gutierrez reports the overnight attacks come after U.S. Central Command says Iran launched ballistic missiles at U.S. forces
2: in an attempted surprise attack on American forces in the Middle East, adding the missiles were successfully intercepted. Iran says it targeted U.S. forces in Jordan in response to America's, quote, hostile actions.
1: The strikes in Iraq focused on what CENTCOM called terrorist logistics and weapon sites. Florida carried out a pair of executions yesterday. Ex-police officer James Aaron Duckett received a lethal injection first. He was convicted in the 1987 rape and murder of an 11-year-old girl in Lake County. Later in the afternoon, Dominic Anthony Acciacone was put to death. Funeral services for Lindsey Graham are being held today in South Carolina. A procession will carry his remains from the South Carolina State House to a church in Columbia. Graham was honored yesterday with a service at the U.S. Capitol. Over a dozen people have died after Tuesday's major earthquake in Japan. The quake, initially reported as a magnitude 7.1 but later revised to a 6.8, hit just as rush hour was getting underway. Several buildings collapsed, including a shopping mall. I'm Chris Caraggio, NBC News Radio.
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5: Audio recordings of former President Joe Biden's conversations with a ghostwriter are now public following a legal battle. More from Tammy Trujillo.
6: The Justice Department released a portion of the Biden tapes following a review. In 2024, Special Prosecutor Robert Hur declined to press charges, writing that Biden was a sympathetic elderly man with a poor memory. The Heritage Foundation sued to make the recordings public and won. Biden fought to keep them private but withdrew his appeal last week. I'm Tammy Trujillo.
5: A new study from CompareInternet.com finds that where you live still plays a major role in internet access. More from Monica Nelson.
7: The report names Alaska, New Mexico, Idaho, Montana, and Wyoming as the nation's worst connected states, calling them America's biggest internet desert. Meanwhile, North Dakota ranks number one for internet coverage, followed by Connecticut, Tennessee, Washington, D.C., and New Jersey. Nationwide, nearly all urban residents have access to high-speed internet, but many rural communities continue to lag behind.
5: Dodgers and Lakers owner Mark Walter is reportedly connected with a federal loan fraud investigation. Daniel Martindale with more.
8: The Wall Street Journal reports federal prosecutors and securities regulators are investigating Walter's insurance empire regarding $16 billion in undisclosed loans given to his own companies. The report says a pair of Delaware life insurers that Walter owns dramatically revised related party exposure from $1 billion to $16 billion. The loans were reportedly paid to companies connected with him or his TWG Global Holding Company. The loans were allegedly not disclosed as related party transactions as required. Bloomberg also reports Walter's phone was seized by the FBI last year.
5: Willie Nelson is calling on Americans to oppose the construction of data centers across the U.S. The country legend published an open letter on social media. Michael Kastner, NBC News Radio.
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0: today. Highs will be into the mid to upper 80s for most of the region, with even a couple low 90s down the I-35 corridor. Dew points will be into the mid to upper 60s, even low 70s, which means it's going to feel like upwards of 92 today. Winds will be light out of the south and west. With Northern News Now, I'm meteorologist Brendan Pham for 610 and FM 103.9 KDAL.
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4: Corps. And we are back for the third and final hour of Sound Off on this Wednesday, July 29th. Yeah, and Brad will be back Monday. Brad's going to take the whole week off and be back Monday. You know, that really was something, talking to Pete Wood and Joseph Parnell. Let the sawdust fly last hour. And really, the fact that this was the 10-year anniversary since Pete Wood started doing this. Back, we found the actual audio from, we still have that podcast. It wasn't called Let the Sawdust Fly. It was just the logging industry and associated contract loggers and truckers, Scott Dane, Pete Wood. Wednesday, July 27th, 2016. And I'm going to take that audio, and I'm going to get some parts of it together. And we're going to play it next week when Brad comes back, so we can share that with Brad as well. That was, 10 years ago, my goodness, and we're still talking about it. And, yeah, I hope we've made a difference and added some informational insight into the logging industry in Minnesota, Wisconsin. And, like Joseph, he's from Alabama. And that's the thing with Pete. Pete has been able to reach out with his contacts now and get people. We've talked to loggers from California, Delaware, Rhode Island, and Joseph from Alabama, and I think previously we had somebody else from Alabama, and it really has turned into quite the program, Let the Sawdust Fly, and just how important the logging industry is. So we do appreciate all the work that Pete does and everything that gets done as well. So, what are we going to do? We are going to, I do want to mention this real quickly. You know, there is a heat advisory that's in effect. It's in effect now. It started at noon. It's going to go till 7 p.m. this evening. We're going to see high temperatures, high dew points, heat index values up to 90 degrees. Here in Minnesota, it's going to affect a wide area, Crow Wing County, up to northern and southern Lake counties in Wisconsin, Ashland, Bayfield counties, Burnett, Douglas, Sawyer, Washburn, includes the Apostle Island Lakeshore, the Apostle Islands National Lakeshore, Voyageurs National Park, Madeline Island, the entire Boundary Waters also included in this heat advisory. So what do? You drink water, even if you don't feel thirsty, and I'm doing it inside right here. I've got my water, and I'm drinking away. Use your air conditioning. Cool down. Stay out of the sun, and check up on people you know. Thunderstorm chances return Thursday through Friday. Some strong to severe storms may be possible. So with all the sweltering heat, summer storms, the wind, and the hail, well, how is your roof held up? 90% of storm-related damage cannot be seen from the ground. You got to get up on that roof. And like Brad and I say, we're not climbing no ladders to get on the roof. 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

0: 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They'll give you a free inspection. Yeah. What do we got going on? We are going to just carry this here. We've got a lot of, we're going to be talking to some more advertisers here as we move through the day as well and to keep things going. And I think we got a caller on the phone. First name and where you're calling from, please. Hello.
1: Hey, this is Alan Spear.
0: Al, what's up, man?
1: Yeah, hey there. I just wanted to have a different topic here. Just wanted to mention, you probably mentioned this maybe Monday or Tuesday. I just didn't catch it, but it was a very interesting interview with the Democrat Socialist co-chair with Shannon Bream of Fox News. I sent you a link to the text line.
0: Yeah.
1: And I'm just going to recommend that I think it'd be a great idea. Just like you got to play this clip at least once a day, you know. Have you seen this clip?
0: I have. I actually have.
1: Yeah, I mean, like here, so I'll just, and I got the text highlights here, you know.
0: It's a stunning revelation, isn't it?
1: Yeah, and so Bream asks, you want to abolish the Senate? The representative says, true. Bream says, replace the presidency and the Supreme Court as we know them. Yes. She wants to abolish ICE. She says, absolutely. Bream asks, abolish borders and give amnesty to anyone currently in the U.S. illegally. And essentially she says, yes. She wants to defund the Pentagon. Absolutely, she says. Abolish prisons. She agrees with that. This is a huge problem for the Democrats. I mean, this goes to what my theory has been. You know, I think I've called in and mentioned this before. The Democrats have been taken over by the socialists, the Marxists, and the far left. Whether it's a local party or the state party or national party, they have a Marxist, socialist, communist problem.
0: Absolutely. What do you make of this, Al? I mean, it's almost like some Democrats, the establishment, if you will, it's almost like they're not offering any resistance to them almost.
1: So here's the thing. In my opinion, my read on this is that, you know, I know you have some Democrat minders that listen to the show, and I would say to them that, you know, it used to be that you know, classic liberalism, classic understanding of Democratic policies and such was, okay, we need to have more regulation, or we need to have this program for helping citizens, or maybe we need to do this type of arrangement. Well, it's gone beyond that, right? Because they've morphed into policies that the Marxists and the socialists are saying, hey, we want to redistribute everything. We want everybody to be at the same level. We want to lower standards for everybody so that, you know, everybody can be, you know, poorer. You can own less and be satisfied with owning less. It's really a front to property rights, too.
0: It really is. And, you know, we can look at a variety of things that have happened in a short period of time where, for instance, Bernie Sanders. Is Bernie Sanders, has he become the socialist dictator? They call Trump a dictator. What about Bernie Sanders?
1: Well, so here's where I think we need to have nuance here. So even some would say, and I think it's fair to say this, that, you know, that some of these advocates, the DSA components and DSA members, some of these people are actually going even farther than Bernie, right? So Bernie's proposed certain positions, and I would submit to you that some of these DSA party members are actually farther left than he is.
0: Yeah, this really is astonishing what we're seeing. And look what happened in New York City. Mayor Zoran Mamdani, he's opening up government-run grocery stores. Why wouldn't they just get a hold of the current grocery store owners and say, hey, we're going to give you a tax break, we'll do this and that for you, maybe on your rent, as long as you lower the prices? They'd be all for that. Now what they've done is they've opened, but this is the plan, Al.
1: Yeah, and so to and let me say this to be and Kenny, I'm being reasonable and savvy about this, right? So let's talk to your moderate listeners here. The moderate listeners understand where this is going, right? So know that, hey, do you want to have less rights, or do you want to have, you know, retain the rights you have? What the rights that our Constitution enshrines, that these rights that we have that are protected by our Constitution, right? So I would say that I would think that moderates would be, you know, wanting to kind of shy away from this and you know, assert a more moderate approach to policy. You know what I mean?
0: Yeah, yeah. Yeah, you would think so, but it's evolved into letting women play in men's sports, or at least women that now think they're men. It's kind of starts there, and then it just grows and grows and grows and becomes bigger than that. Now they want to overthrow capitalism. They don't want law and order. They want to close prisons. They want to do away with the presidency. They want to do away with our Constitution. It's crazy.
1: So yeah, I would recommend, Kenny, I ask kindly, you got to play this clip every day until Election Day.
0: You know, I agree with you. That I'll take a look at that, and I'll work something out where we can have that at my fingertips here, because, you know, I did see it. And when Shannon Bream asked these questions, it's not like she tries to sidestep them. She doesn't really give it a second thought. She just, yeah, answers them. Yeah. Oh, yeah, we think that. Oh, yeah, sure. It's like, whoa.
1: So then I would just say the last thing I'll say is that, you know, so for the local, you know, the local Democrat parties, you know, and I know that there are some good people. I know some good people who are in with the Democrat Party, and they're not at that point, right? So there's conflict within the party as far as, hey, do we want to have these programs, you know, that for the people who need these things? Do we want to have certain welfare programs? You know, that's understandable, but this is going way beyond that. So I would appeal to those moderate Democrats, you know, locally in the local party in Duluth, local party here in Superior. You know, what's your party doing? Are they going so far left that you don't recognize the party anymore? I would say that, yes, there's a lot of people who are starting to think that way. And some of these Democrats are starting to become disaffected and starting to, you know, be upset with that.
0: Al, great call. I do appreciate it. I'm going to have to take a break here. I've got a lot of things I got to get caught up on. Thank you for this. Yeah, we're going to use this. And I did see this. This woman that Shannon Bream, Fox News reporter, panelist, this woman, Megan Romer, it's beyond astonishing. It's beyond scary. It's beyond mind-blowing. We're here, folks. We are here. America as we know it, capitalism. You know, I saw something the other day that really kind of made sense of this all. And I want to say this properly so that I don't mess it up, because to say it wrong, and I think I've got it here, I'll try to find it here. Maybe I'll have to take some time to find this so that when I come back, I can share this here. Okay, I found it. You ready? It's easy to be a socialist in a free country, but try being free in a socialist country. We'll be right back.
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3: KDAL time is 1:25, sunny, warm, 84 degrees right now at the National Weather Service. It's 71 degrees in Canal Park. We're still dealing with a light east wind off the big lake, but it is cooler by the lake right now. The air conditioning is on. It's free. We're going to be talking to Matt Boo from Duluth Stove and Fireplace. And Matt, Monday, actually Saturday, is August 1st.
4: Crazy,
3: isn't that something? So August is, meteorologically speaking, the last summer month.
4: Yeah,
3: and then we get into your season.
4: that's burn season. We go to summer to burn season for us, and it just seems like every year that burn season starts a little bit earlier, and we're getting a little feeling on the showroom floor that maybe it's starting now. And usually the big kick is when kids go to school and then the parents are out getting things done. You know, the cabins are closed up. But we're getting some good traffic in the store right now.
3: Now, when you talk about burn season, Duluth Stove and Fireplace, you're doing gas inserts, so we're burning gas. You're doing, you're still installing traditional wood burning fireplaces, correct?
4: Oh yeah, we're 50-50. We're probably putting in two or three wood stoves a week.
3: 50-50 gas and wood?
4: Yeah,
3: okay.
4: It breaks down funny. You know, we do a lot more gas fireplaces than wood fireplaces, but we do a lot more wood stoves than we do gas stoves.
3: Now, is it a variety of different types of wood, just burning whole logs or logs rather, as opposed to wood pellets? How does that break down?
4: Yeah, pellets are not very strong in this market, but the cordwood is. The cordwood is really big. And by the way, it was great to have Joseph on this morning. I was driving to an off-site meeting, and I was able to hear a lot of his presentation, and it was amazing. It was just just a big eye-opener. So.
3: Yeah. Well, I'll tell you, the future of biomass, wood biomass, and converting in this instance to jet fuel, this is just getting started. Hayward is the kind of the focal point of it right now, ground zero, if you will, but it's going to get bigger, no doubt.
4: Yeah, no, that was great to hear. And then, you know, Jason and I pulled up at the same time in the parking lot, and I get out and I said, were you listening to Brad? He said, no, I wasn't. I said, oh, and I gave him the whole spiel.
3: Okay. Well, it'll be up on the podcast here after 3 o'clock or around 3 o'clock. Okay, so Duluth Stove and Fireplace, you're located right at the corner of 25th Avenue West and Superior Street. You've got a beautiful showroom in there. You're doing gas inserts, traditional cordwood fireplaces. I know you talked about saunas in the past. How big is saunas for Duluth Stove and Fireplace?
4: It's pretty big, and it's been growing. It's been a real growing segment for us. And I think a lot of it is, you know, we got the traditional people that have been grew up with saunas and they want to put them in their house. And then we've got a lot that people are using for therapy and heat therapy. So just the market spread open.
3: You know, I don't know that we talk enough about it, but you've got other accessories in your store. Talk about some accessories, maybe things people aren't aware of. They can stop in and get a variety of different things. Talk about those.
4: Right. So in the categories, you know, when you look at hearth, We've got a lot of hearth accessories, tools and chemicals and paints and stovepipe cleaning materials. So there's a lot of accessories that way, giftware. And in the sauna, same thing. A lot of sauna accessories, buckets, and hate to call them chemicals, let's say fragrances and body soaps and things like that. We do central vac system, which is it's a nice addition to a new home because it helps with the indoor air quality. And just kind of local giftware, too.
3: Yeah, now I know in the past you've had knives and kitchen utensils. Still doing that?
4: Kind of back down on the knives just because of our supplier.
3: Okay.
4: Our back supplier, unfortunately, went online, and so... We lost that, but we're just looking for little things that we can bring in that. Jason and I are always, we came from hardware background, so we're always looking for things to people to shop.
3: Well, I want to come back to this central vac. So is that primarily for new construction?
4: Yes. So we've done retro systems. I put one in my 1929 bungalow a few years back, and I'll never do that again. It's hard in a retro situation. But in new construction, they're perfect for that. You know, everything's opened up and you can run the lines and the plumbing.
3: Does every room have an outlet or a connection, rather, for the vacuum? Is that all it works?
4: No, not necessarily. So when we go and preview a job, we take a 35-foot rope, the homeowner and the contractor, and we say where what's going to be where, you know, bedrooms and furniture, and we tie it to the 2x4 stud and we go around and see if we can reach whatever we can reach with a 35-foot hose. And keep in mind there might be a couch there in the future, so you want to make sure you have enough hose to do that. And so that's kind of how we place the valves throughout the house, is just based on accessibility with the hose.
3: And then that vacuum itself is going to be stored in an attached garage or the basement, I would assume?
4: Correct. Yeah.
3: Okay.
4: And that is plumbed outside, so all the exhaust goes to the outside.
3: Well, good. So we're doing more than gas inserts and saunas and burning wood fireplaces. Good to know. Matt Boo, what hours are you open? How do we get a hold of Duluth Stove and Fireplace?
4: Yeah, we're on the corner of 25th Avenue West and Superior Street. Our showroom hours are Monday through Thursday, 8 to 6, Friday, 8 to 4:30, and Saturday, 9 to 2. And probably phone is going to be 218-727-9002. And probably a good way to get a hold of us also is DuluthStove.com.
3: Now, how long have you been in that location? Because you moved from Michigan Street and 27th Avenue West. How long have you been in this location now?
4: Boy, I'm trying to...
3: Has it been 5?
4: Yeah, 2022, so...
3: Okay, so yeah, next year will be 5 years.
4: We're kind of right in the whole COVID thing going on.
3: Oh, okay, yeah, sure. So I suspect a 5-year anniversary party next year.
4: What you're going to find next year is going to be our 20th anniversary.
3: Oh, okay, but 5 years on the move. Gotcha. Oh, really? Yeah. 20 years. Well, I look forward to that. Thank you, Matt.
4: Yeah. We put together the business in 2007. So.
3: Wow. Awesome. Well, Matt Boo, Duluth Stove and Fireplace, thank you so much. Yeah, Brad's on vacation, but he's scheduled to be back next week, so he'll talk to you next week.
4: All right. Sounds great.
3: All right. There he goes. Matt Boo, Duluth Stove and Fireplace. Great people, great location, great products, great service. We have a gas insert in at the K Ranch, and they put that in, and they've serviced it, and we love it. And it's got a remote control. Yeah. I just pick up the remote control. I turn it on or off. And there are fancy ones where you can set a timer. You can set the temperature. We just have the on and off one. But Duluth Stove and Fireplace. We've got to do NBC News. We have phone lines jammed. We have text lines jammed. We have more to do here, and we'll get it all done. Stay tuned.
5: 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I'm Chris Caraggio.
6: The Federal Reserve is leaving interest rates unchanged. It's the fifth straight time that the Fed has kept rates steady. This is the second rate decision under new Fed Chair Kevin Warsh. Earlier in the week, President Trump was urging the Federal Reserve Board to cut rates. Dr. Anthony Fauci repeatedly invoked the Fifth Amendment today when asked questions related to the COVID-19 pandemic in front of a Republican-led Senate panel. Earlier in the hearing, Kentucky Senator Rand Paul removed Fauci's lawyer after he was warned to stop interrupting the proceedings. It all comes days after Paul released what he calls Fauci's diary during the pandemic. Florida carried out a pair of executions yesterday. Ex-police officer James Aaron Duckett received a lethal injection first. He was convicted in the 1987 rape and murder of an 11-year-old girl in Lake County. Later in the afternoon yesterday, Dominic Anthony Ucciacone was put to death. I'm Chris Caraggio, NBC News Radio.
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0: ADAL time is 138, 85 at the National Weather Service in Duluth. The heat is on 86 right now in Solon Springs. Heat index in Solon, 88 degrees. And we can check some other temperatures here. We'll do that in a little bit. We've got Dave in a truck who's been holding. Dave, how you doing, my friend?
1: Hey, Kenny. I'm sorry I missed a bunch of your show today, but I did catch the beginning about Fauci and his the grilling he's getting rightfully deserved in Congress and in the Senate.
0: Yeah.
1: And, I'd like to see, I know it's a fantasy, but it'd be nice to see if we could have some kind of a work camp, labor camp. I'd love it if we could put walls, you know, our steaming pile, governor in the same place. Out in the, you know, in this nice warm weather, be a, you know, kind of a fitting way to deal with them. I can't think of a better place for Fauci, given all his BS he's been spewing to the since COVID.
0: He's just
1: terrible. I can't say enough bad about the guy.
0: Yeah,
1: we've been lied to consistently, and. At a level that's hard to imagine from the government.
0: Yeah, in a way, and this is not the end of it. I mean, he invoked the fifth, but this is not where this is going to end for him. I'm not sure where it goes from here, but I'm looking forward to Brad returning because I know this is something that he would love to talk about, and I know he will when he gets back.
1: All righty, sir. I appreciate it.
0: Thanks, Dave. Corey from the range?
2: Yes, it is.
0: Well, how's your heat index?
2: I put a mini split in the house. We had one already, and our house is nice and comfortable. We actually have it on dehumidification mode, and it's, I think I heard your sponsor talk about lowering the humidity in the house, and it decreases your temperature by 4 degrees for each percentage or somewhere in there. So
0: yes. Oh, you caught that, huh?
2: We are living beautifully, sleeping nice and cool.
0: Nice.
2: The dogs are cool on the bed. They're not panting. The dogs are cool in the house. So life is good on that aspect.
0: Good, good, good. How's fishing?
2: I have not been. Just so many things going on.
0: Yeah.
2: And really, when it's 90-some degrees out to go sit in a boat, it's just not comfortable, to be honest with you. You'd rather be sitting in the lake cooling off, so.
0: Gotcha.
2: But I wanted to comment on this Fauci deal as well. I called his Barbara Streisand long in the beginning when all this started in 2020. Of course, you well know I was working in the medical field at that time. And to see what transpired in the medical field and the travesty that they did to people between mandatory vaccinations or jabs, as we'll call them, lockdowns, you had to be privileged to travel, the lies upon lies upon lies that were committed. Tim Walz even did it as well. But Fauci, he just sat there on certain portions with a smirky, you know what kind of grin sitting on his face, and hanging from a high tree is the way I want to see this guy go out.
0: Well, that's pretty harsh.
2: Well, he needs the death penalty. There's no other alternative. He is a flat-out snitch. I mean, whether he was torturing beagles or not, I can't say for certain, but I know that's out there. They were doing gain-of-function testing. Basically, they were testing out bioweapons, and the American people and the world were sold a bill of goods, and a bioweapon was put out there.
0: Well, I got to tell you, Senator Rand Paul, he wants to hold Fauci in contempt after he invoked the Fifth Amendment, after every question he was asked, even when Senator Hawley was asking him, what color is your tie? And he kept saying, I'm not going to answer the question, basically, you know, making his canned statement that he's going to. It was a farce.
2: And I can't remember if it was Hawley or Rand Paul said, if you are pardoned, the fifth does not apply to you. You are free to talk on there.
0: Yeah.
2: So there's more to the story behind this one, and hopefully he gets prosecuted to the full extent, and I'll reiterate, the death penalty is due on him.
0: You know, I haven't had a chance to look or read about anything. Rand Paul released Anthony Fauci's pandemic era diary notes.
2: Yes.
0: And I know that this has been picked up from every news source. Have you had a chance? This was 1,100 pages of documents.
2: I have not. What really stood out to me is Fauci was using federal employees in soliciting information to get awards, basically, these different awards for his noble doings that he was doing and the hundreds of thousands of dollars that he put right in his own pocket.
0: Well, did he lie to Congress?
2: Absolutely.
0: Was taxpayer money used to fund this gain of function research?
2: Absolutely, without question, 100%.
0: I want a refund.
2: Yeah, go from the Somali fraud to the Tim Walz fraud. I mean, the morgue that they bought down in Minneapolis at the tune of $7 million or somewhere in there, and if I recall correctly, they sold it for $4 million. Yeah, I'm with you. I want my money back.
0: Boy, this is really disturbing. I can't wait for Brad to get back because this is, I know this is right in his wheelhouse.
2: Yes,
0: and this
2: yes.
0: is something that he would want to talk about. And just to hear and listen to his take is, we'll get him going here on Monday. Corey, anything else, my friend?
2: Nope, just stay cool out, Kenny, and we'll talk to you on the flip side.
0: All right. Corey from The Range is staying cool. And I'm cool because I live in Duluth, and I can see right now, if I go down to the Army Corps, 72 degrees, light east wind, bringing in that cool air off the big lake. So the air conditioning is on for free in downtown Duluth, 72 right now. That could change with the shift of the wind, but right now the air conditioning is on. And do we have Jeff from Superior?
3: Yes, sir. Hi, Kenny. And the air quality is pretty good today, I think.
0: Thank you. I was going to ask because I know that there's a chance that we're going to have some more smoke filtering in.
3: Yep.
0: So good. Right now it's okay where you're at.
3: Yes, I'm in South Superior. I voted today. Early voting starts today in Wisconsin. So I submitted my ballot at the city clerk's office. It was a very good process. And I got a sticker with an American flag on it.
0: Why do you vote early? I mean, I'm just curious.
3: Because, I'll tell you, I'm an impatient person anyway. So for me to wait for Election Day, it's like I'm like a horse in the stall at Churchill Downs waiting for the race to start. I want to get it done. I know it's done. I know it's official. And I want it submitted so I don't have to worry about it. And I can sit back on Election Day and wait for the results to come in. I'm only one voter, so it's more like getting it done because, I don't want to wait. But if the law changes and I have to wait and vote on Election Day, I certainly will do that.
0: Yeah.
3: And I've done that. But I do like early voting because I submit my ID. They confirm my identity. I mean, it's official. And it's hard to cheat at the city clerk's office when you got three or four people standing around watching you vote because you're submitting your ID.
0: And I guess that's...
3: The only thing,
0: go ahead.
3: Well, the only thing to remember is there's only one ballot, and you can't switch parties. There's Constitution Party, Green Party, there's Republican and Democrat Party. You have to stay with... You have to declare your party on the ballot, and then you stay within that column the various offices.
0: Regardless what party you choose... That's the party line that you vote, the one that you choose. Okay.
3: Yeah. And there's no more.
0: Can I ask you which party you chose, or is that secret?
3: Yeah, that's okay. I mean, it doesn't bother me to talk about it. I chose Republican, and I voted, a primary, you have to pick your candidates. You got a few people to choose from. I voted for Jesse Eben. She's a woman from central Wisconsin running for Congress. And, Sean Duffy's son-in-law is running, Kevin Hermaning is running, but I voted for her. I had a nice chat with her. She's a conservative woman, I had a nice chat with her at a recent gathering. So I hope she wins, but, I don't know what her chances are. The only thing that matters is the November election, and that's what we're waiting for. But we'll see what happens. I'm glad Wisconsin has early voting, but if they change the law, I can live with that. I don't mind showing up and voting on Election Day.
0: All right, Jeff, I've got to keep moving here. Thank you, my friend.
3: Yeah. Okay.
0: All right, there he goes, Jeff from Superior. We're going to do a quick break here. I just got to kind of take a look here and make sure that we're on the proper course to get things done. And I do believe we are, so let's do that. Let's take our final break. Oh, I'm out of breath. And I need lunch. Okay, here we go.
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0: KDAL time is 1:52. The music of the Beatles, Michelle, that was off that awesome Rubber Soul album. And lo and behold, we have Michelle on the phone from the Dahlberg Law Office. How you doing, Michelle?
1: I'm doing pretty good. How are you doing?
0: Was that your favorite song at one time?
1: Oh, yeah.
0: Well, we don't...
1: Better than the Guns N' Roses one.
0: Oh, yeah. We don't get to talk to you often. You've been in studio with Chris from time to time. But we're going to talk about the Dahlberg Law Office. And I know Chris and Nicole, they like to talk about wills and trusts. And I know you're still doing that.
1: Yep, we are still doing the wills and trusts here. And I'm here manning the phone. So give us a call. And I'd be happy to get you in on for an appointment. It looks like we are filling up pretty quick, so it looks like the end of August to the 1st of the September for new appointments.
0: Okay, well, how's summer been for you so far?
1: Oh, beautiful.
0: Yeah, it's been warm.
1: It has, yeah.
0: Well,
1: nice out here on the lake, so
0: yeah.
1: we haven't gotten out much, but hopefully soon. We're planning on sailing quite a bit next month.
0: Well, good. Okay, Michelle. So if people have questions, they can call the Dahlberg Law Office or go online. How do they do that?
1: They can go on the online by calling www.dahlberglaw.com or calling our office here at 218-722-5809. Again, that's 218-722-5809. Sorry.
0: And I know the process is relatively simple. They call, if they want to get a will done, you'll take a few bits of information, then they come into the office. Chris will sit down with them, talk to them. Takes maybe an hour, and then you come in to sign the final documents, and it's done.
1: Yep, really simple. Yep, and just give us a call, and we'll get you set up.
0: Thanks, Michelle. Say hi to Chris and Nicole, and we'll talk tomorrow.
1: All right, sounds good. You guys take care.
0: All right, Michelle at the Dahlberg Law Office. Give them a call, 218-722-5809, or again, go online, dahlberglaw.com. It's that simple. We are at the end. We're nearing the finish line, and we are going to sprint to the finish. I've got so much work I've got to do when I'm done. When this microphone gets turned off, I'm going to be busy, busy, busy. Yeah, going to get those podcasts up. We're going to get that podcast up for Let the Sawdust Fly. Do some of the podcasts for this program. I got to get that KDAL Morning Show podcast up, so I'll do all that. And we'll be back here again tomorrow. But now, wait a second. Tomorrow is the 30th. Sound Off is on tomorrow at 10 a.m. We're going to be a early start, early finish because of Minnesota Twins baseball tomorrow. So 10 a.m. tomorrow until noon. Yep, 10 to noon tomorrow, Sound Off. And so that means there will be no Bruce Siski show tomorrow. And we'll be here early tomorrow at 10 a.m. Heat advisory stays in effect. I wonder if they changed this yet. This has been pretty consistent since the start of this. The heat index, yeah, they're still saying until 7 p.m. tonight. Okay, so today's going to be hot. It's going to be sticky. It's going to be muggy. It's going to be sunny. And what does that mean? That means you've got to protect yourself. Protect yourself from the sun. Protect yourself from the heat. And how do you do that? Well, you stay indoors. You stay in the shade. Drink water. And drink a lot of water. They suggest that you drink water even if you don't feel thirsty, just to keep your body hydrated and your skin. I mean, the water gets into your body and it keeps your whole body hydrated, and that's what you want to do. So these hot temperatures and high humidities could lead to heat illness, and you don't want that. You want to avoid any heat stroke. You want to avoid any heat-related illness. Heat is more deadly than the cold. More people die from extreme heat than they do extreme cold. Isn't that something? It almost seems like you would think it's the opposite, but it's not. Oh, I'm out of breath. I just want to lay down and rest my bones. But I can't. I've got things to do. Things to do. We'll be back tomorrow. I'll try to be refreshed and have things ready to go. And I think if you heard during our news here, the Fed has left interest rates unchanged. It's the fifth straight time the Fed has kept rates steady. This is the second rate decision under new Fed Chair Kevin Warsh. And there was even talk of maybe raising rates, but that didn't happen. Rates will stay unchanged. They want to get this inflation in check. And we'll see. Yeah, so, oh boy, what is this? Ozzy Osbourne will be honored at Universal Studios theme parks this Halloween season. Universal Studios Hollywood and Orlando will each feature Ozzy Osbourne, Prince of Darkness, Haunted Houses for this year's Halloween Horror Nights events. The houses will be unique at each theme park, but both will start with Ozzy's classic hit, you want to take a guess? Crazy Train. The Hollywood attraction will then take guests through the Osborne Asylum, while Orlando will feature ruins and a dungeon. Ozzy's widow, Sharon, and son, Jack, praised the haunted houses, calling them a wonderful tribute. Ozzy Osbourne. Yeah, man. Ozzy was something else. That is a wrap. We're going to take this and say, see you tomorrow. We've got NBC News at the top of the hour. We've got Markley, Van Camp, and Robbins. And at 6 o'clock, coverage begins for the Minnesota Twins. We'll see you tomorrow, folks. 10 a.m. start. Have a great day.

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1: NBC News Radio, I'm Chris Caraccio. The Federal Reserve is leaving interest rates unchanged. It's the fifth consecutive time the Fed has kept rates steady. This is the second rate decision under new Fed Reserve Chairman Kevin Warsh. Senator Rand Paul is wanting to hold Dr. Anthony Fauci in contempt of Congress after Fauci invoked the Fifth Amendment today when asked questions related to COVID-19. He said it was to avoid Republicans possibly using his testimony to prosecute him for perjury. This all comes days after Paul released what he calls Fauci's diary during the pandemic. The U.S. and Saudi Arabia have conducted airstrikes on Iranian-backed groups in Iraq. Jacuti DeVay reports the attacks were carried out overnight.
2: U.S. Central Command issuing a statement on social media about the strikes that they were joint airstrikes conducted by U.S. and Saudi Arabian aircraft against logistics and weapons sites in eastern Iraq.
1: The strikes came after Iran launched ballistic missiles at U.S. forces in the Middle East. In a post on X, U.S. Central Command said all of the missiles were successfully intercepted. Todd Blanche's nomination for U.S. Attorney General is up in the air as Texas Senator John Cornyn withholds support over a disputed Justice Department fund. Today, Cornyn said he will not vote for Blanche until the department provides a written commitment permanently ending a proposed $1.8 billion anti-weaponization fund. The Justice Department says it submitted a written proposal to address Cornyn's concerns, though the senator says it does not meet his request. Millions across the Northeast are facing the threat of flooding as rain moves into the region. NOAA's Weather Prediction Center has issued a level 3 out of 4 risk of flash flooding in parts of Massachusetts, Vermont, and Connecticut. President Trump is slated to announce plans to remake Dulles International Airport in Virginia. The Washington Post says Trump will be joined by Transportation Secretary Sean Duffy and United CEO Scott Kirby today. I'm Chris Caraccio, NBC News Radio.
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1: President Trump is reportedly asking the Supreme Court to overturn the $83 million judgment awarded to writer E. Jean Carroll. Carroll was successful in 2 defamation cases against Trump, one in 2019, the other in 2022, and was awarded the tens of millions of dollars. She also accused him of sexual assault in a 2019 memoir. Trump denies the accusations and claims the defamation verdicts against him were from official acts as president made in press releases and answering questions from the White House. Court has already denied to hear his appeal in the lesser of the 2 judgments in favor of Carroll for $5 million. We are in the dog days of summer with record-breaking heat reported just about everywhere, and that means you're most likely to be losing sleep. Reed Tennis with more.
7: According to the Mental Health Foundation, heat interrupts sleep by reducing quality and duration, and that can make you cranky. But lack of sleep for more than 3 days can make you really cranky. We don't want that. The Sleep Foundation says your bedroom should be between 60 and 67 degrees Fahrenheit because cool air helps you fall asleep faster, stay in deep sleep longer, and improves your mood. And everyone will appreciate that. I'm Bree Tennis.
1: Utah has been named the best state in the country. That's according to the latest rankings from U.S. News and World Report. And it's now the 4th year in a row that Utah has been named the best state. It came out on top of the rankings due to strong showings in a number of categories, including high marks in the economy and fiscal stability, as well as infrastructure. Willie Nelson is speaking out against the construction of data centers across the U.S. The 93-year-old country legend published an open letter on social media calling on residents in his hometown of Abbott, Texas, to fight against data centers invading our land. Nelson wrote, quote, "The last thing we need is a loud, water-thieving, light-polluting data center anywhere near our town," and said data centers only destroy the environment around them. I'm Chris Caraccio, NBC News Radio.
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14: I plead the fifth.
15: Mm-hmm. Oh, boy.
14: 111 times.
16: Yes, that is the final tally from Dr. Anthony Fauci, scientist.
15: Could you bet on that on Poly Market, by the way, David?
16: Oh,
15: sorry,
16: I'm sure you could.
15: To interrupt, but I should have put some money on that. I would have gone under, probably. That seems like a lot.
17: If I were you, Scott, I wouldn't put money on anything with your record.
15: No, you're right. But, you know, I can't help myself.
17: And before you would do that, I would say, hey, pay up, because you owe me.
15: I know. I'm forever indebted to you, and what the interest is killing me.
17: It's down at like 88, I think.
15: Yeah.
17: But we could bet on something later today.
15: 15% interest or something you're getting.
17: I would have said under 111, to be honest.
15: Oh, yeah, definitely, right? Because that seems like a preposterously high number.
17: Well, my goodness. When he wouldn't answer a question like this.
18: Do you have that in front of you?
17: A folder.
18: Yeah. On the advice of counsel, I respectfully decline to answer based upon my rights under the Fifth Amendment of the Constitution.
19: Let the record record that the witness has refused to answer whether there's a folder in front of him based on his Fifth Amendment right.
17: I hear the laughter.
16: People laughing, yeah.
15: Yeah.
16: Again,
17: my goodness, man.
16: It's probably the first time where a majority of the people in a hearing that features Anthony Fauci, the majority of those people have actually been against him, like rooting against him. It's a very unfamiliar land for him.
17: Yeah. And it was good to see. I don't know if anything comes of it, but there are certainly questions. So Biden gave him the pardon, but that was the auto pen. And then when he's not cooperating, I know he was pleading the fifth so he wouldn't perjure himself because he still could be found guilty of that. But there's another part of this that's kind of a gray area, David. You brought it up earlier.
16: Yeah, well, the gray area is if he has accepted that pardon for everything that happened before the pardon was issued, then does he actually have the ability to invoke his Fifth Amendment right? Now, again, it's kind of in that weird gray area. I know there are some people who will say, no, it's absolutely not possible, or yes, it's absolutely possible. I don't know. This is a pretty unique circumstance, and it'll have to get tested. And that test is going to come in the form of a contempt of Congress charge, it appears.
17: Yeah. Man, oh, man. Did you guys happen to hear the Joni Ernst part of this?
15: I didn't.
17: Oh, dude.
15: She was there, yes.

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9: We're expecting another day of mostly sunny skies, but temperatures will be certainly warmer and the humidity is going to be coming up for today. Highs will be into the mid to upper 80s for most of the region, with even a couple low 90s down the I-35 corridor. Dew points will be into the mid to upper 60s, even low 70s, which means it's going to feel like upwards of 92 today. Winds will be light out of the south and west. With Nord News Now, I'm meteorologist Brendan Pham for 610 and FM 103.9 KDAL.

0: NBC News Radio. I'm Chris Caraccio. The Federal Reserve is leaving interest rates unchanged. It's the fifth consecutive time the Fed has kept rates steady. This is the second rate decision under new Fed Reserve Chairman Kevin Warsh. Senator Rand Paul is wanting to hold Dr. Anthony Fauci in contempt of Congress after Fauci invoked the Fifth Amendment today when asked questions related to COVID-19. He said it was to avoid Republicans possibly using his testimony to prosecute him for perjury. Todd Blanche's nomination for U.S. Attorney General is up in the air as Texas Senator John Cornyn withholds support over a disputed Justice Department fund. Today, Cornyn said he will not vote for Blanche until the department provides a written commitment permanently ending a proposed $1.8 billion anti-weaponization fund. The Justice Department says it submitted a written proposal to address Cornyn's concerns, though the senator says it does not meet his request. I'm Chris Caraccio, NBC News Radio.
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6: 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I'm talking about diet. 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The key here is you don't have to strive for perfection. Doing anything is going to be better than nothing. I'm Dr. Sanjay Gupta. Helping you live a better life.
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0: This is Minnesota News Network. I'm John Anderson. The Minnesota Department of Natural Resources is reviewing proposed changes to the North Met Copper Nickel Mining Project near Hoyt Lakes. Project owner New Range Copper Nickel plans to increase ore production, shorten the mine's lifespan, replace rail transport with a covered conveyor system, and change how mining waste would be stored. The DNR will decide within about a month whether those changes require a supplemental environmental impact statement. MnDOT is letting motorcyclists know about construction work zones ahead of their trip to the Sturgis Motorcycle Rally in South Dakota next month. MnDOT says you will encounter construction zones while traveling along I-90 in southern Minnesota. There will be several projects underway. MnDOT says the best way to get the latest information is by logging on the 511mn.org website. The Sturgis Rally takes place August 7th through the 16th. This is MNN.
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18: Because I don't see those red hats anymore. Yeah, because you unleashed a bunch of left-wing boomer lunatics who were going and snatching the hats off of kids.
19: Well, I'll be honest with you. I mean, if I'm going to the grocery store or something, I'm not going to throw on my MAGA hat and go. I don't want to be stopped. I don't want to be yelled at.
20: Get your hat off! What's with that?
18: I forget who.
20: Fascist!
18: I forget who the comedian was, but it was a couple of years ago who was saying, yeah, I mean, it does take some guts to put on the MAGA hat because you know something's going to happen.
19: Exactly. I like, almost feel like I'm asking for
18: that's,
19: it. Yeah.
18: It's like, that's a guy who wants a fight, who throws on the MAGA cap and goes
19: exactly.
18: to Walmart. Exactly. You know?
19: Right.
18: And that's why most people will stay away from that person right now because this is a guy who would it would make his day if you tried to Karen him.
21: But it is sad that we live in a time like that.
18: Oh, totally.
19: Oh yeah, it is. But
18: it's pathetic.
19: Again, I mean, why would I do that, choose to do that? I don't want to do that.
18: Well, I mean,
19: I got stuff to do. I got places to be.
18: Right, and it's also, you know, the sign of the times, because remember last year, liberals spent weeks keying Teslas.
21: Well, yeah.
18: I mean,
21: yeah.
18: That like there is a violent undercurrent with seemingly normal people. So, yeah, if I'm just trying to, like, do my job, I'm just trying to go around, you know, just live my life.
19: Yeah.
18: Yeah, why am I going to throw on that red hat? Because I'm not ready to throw down.
21: Well, think about if you're Jewish.
18: True.
19: Oh, man.
18: Put that yarmulke on. Yeah.
21: Yeah.
19: Forget it.
21: Yeah, what, you don't know what you're going to run into.
19: They don't run into places with T-shirts that say, not a Jew.
21: Yeah.
19: Just in case, please don't do this. But I would be more worried about their women beating me up than their men, because their men are going to beat you up.
18: Well, that's true.
19: Yeah.
21: But as we mentioned, all these different people, you're in fear of people on the left going after you.
19: Right.
21: But the biggest fear that we should have as Americans is white supremacy.
18: Right.
19: Of course. Yeah. I'm worried about that guy. Yeah.
21: Unreal, man. Okay. So there's the big honor for Lindsey Graham. A lot of people talking about him in a number of different ways. There was a lot of funny lines with this.
18: Yeah.
21: And Trump gave out his phone number again?
18: Yeah, he did. He talked about Lindsey Graham at the funeral, gave a very nice speech. And I always like the funeral jokes that come out because a lot of times they're from the heart and they're funny. And, well, President Trump did that.
21: Okay.
22: As you remember, Lindsey and I did not exactly get off to the best of starts. Running against each other. Back in 2016, Lindsey said something rather nasty on his flight to becoming the next president of the United States. So naturally, I did something that I shouldn't have done. I shared his personal cell phone number with the millions of people that happened to be watching that particular day as I made a speech, a very important speech. And I remember the number 202-228, if anybody wants to give it a shot. His phone exploded. He said, I had that number for 20 years. His phone totally, I don't know what he did with it. But it was Lindsay who had the last laugh, because while I blew up his phone for one day, we became great friends, and Lindsay did not stop calling me for the next 10 years. Not easy.
18: I do like whoever actually wrote the line. I do love, naturally, I did something I shouldn't have.
21: Right. Yes.
18: That's hilarious.
21: That's pretty good. I remember, too, Lindsey Graham doing the videos of how to destroy a cell phone.
18: Yeah.
21: Like, one was with a hammer. Yes. Different ways to do it. Yeah. Sort of rolled with it. It was amazing when they became as close as they did.
18: Yeah.
21: But Trump's done that, you know, with a number of people.
18: Well, yeah. His Secretary of State.
21: Yes. The whole thing with Rubio, man, is wild. All right, it's that time. Do it a couple of times a day. Go around the table. May not be the biggest story, but it caught your attention. You want to bring it in. David, what's your story here?
18: Well, this is related to the biggest story of the day. Anthony Fauci, of course, testifying, pleading the fifth 111 times. And apparently he has a Twitter account. He's not very active on it. He's got two tweets. One when he first joined Twitter, and now this one that he posted, I guess, today, where it's a picture of him looking sternly up at the senators in front of him. It's like from sort of like lower behind the desk where he was testifying. So it's got Anthony Fauci, MD, the little name card there. And then he's looking very serious up at the senators. And his caption is good versus evil.
21: You got to be joking.
18: I'm not joking.
21: Did he just out himself as evil?
18: Right? I mean, I don't know.
1: Well, what other choice is there?
21: Yeah.
18: Well, I
21: don't think it's what he meant.
1: No.
18: No, I think that it's odd. And the other odd thing is there's a note on the tweet itself that says, made with AI. Bro, you're so vain you had to have AI touch up your own photo.
21: Wow.
18: What a load this guy is.
2: Oh, yeah. Well, Julia Roberts has a thing for me.
18: Yeah.
2: She finds me sexy, and who could blame her?
21: I saw that clip so many times where she's talking about how great he is.
1: Oh, yeah.
21: And then, you know, she's like, we're going to be talking to him, and then he appears on screen, and she gasps. And it's like, oh, there he is. And he wrote all about it in his diary. I know you guys talked about it, but my goodness.
16: How rad that we have maybe the coolest man on the planet right now. Wow, and there's the room. This is intense. Does anybody else have...
23: Hello. Hi there.
16: Good morning.
23: Good morning.
16: Oh, this is a thrill for me. You truly have emerged as a personal hero for me.
2: I bet when she's with her guy, she's thinking about me. And I know maybe I'm a little bit too short. She's quite a bit taller than me, as most women are. But I'd climb that mountain if given the opportunity.
18: Yeah. Climb it like a redwood. Yes.
1: Gasping.
21: What a load.
2: Oh, there he is.
1: It's him. It's my personal hero. That's your personal hero. Okay.
21: Yeah.
1: All right.
21: I would have more respect if she went on X today and said, you know what? I thought this guy was telling the truth. I can't believe all this.
1: I was duped.
21: Not going to do it.
1: Yeah.
21: All right, Scotty, what's your story?
1: Tim Hortons, a Canadian restaurant chain, about 8,000 locations, or about 3,800, rather, in Canada, and about 800 or so in the U.S. Well, yesterday, the company announced that it was partnering up with Harry Potter for some new donuts tied to the house colors in the novels. Apparently, this is timed for some annual event going on for fans of the books. Now, the Tim Horton collaboration celebrates the annual Back to Hogwarts event, which Harry Potter fans celebrate the new year, blah, blah, blah, on and on it goes. Well, not everybody's happy with it. You know who's not happy with it?
21: Who?
1: LGBTQIA.
18: Okay. Whatever.
1: While many Canadians have a deep connection to Harry Potter franchise, many others cannot separate the franchise from J.K. Rowling, one of the world's most prominent voices opposing trans rights and inclusion.
19: who has used her influence and financial resources to support efforts that are harmful to trans and gender diverse communities.
21: No, it's not. She lives in reality.
19: Harmful.
18: Yeah, name one.
19: Harmful. As a brand that is synonymous with Canada, Tim Hortons and their partnerships should reflect Canada, a country that is inclusive and proud of its diversity. Tim Hortons' partnership with Harry Potter's franchise contributes to the continued visibility and commercial success of a brand associated with a person whose public advocacy has contributed to anti-trans narratives and the rollback of trans rights across the country. J.K. Rowling has done that on her own.
18: Boy, I'll tell you, man. The Troons are picking a bad fight there. Getting between a Canadian and Timmy's, I don't know.
21: Yeah.
18: I don't think that's going to work.
19: I don't think it's going to work either. But, you know, in 2026, you just can't have nice things, I guess. Huh?
21: Well, maybe they could play off one of the ideas you just sort of had there, is they could give them free French fries.
19: Maybe so.
21: Maybe that'd make it okay.
19: I was thinking ahead, Jamie. I didn't kick the word. That wasn't it.
21: You know what?
19: What?
21: I'm going to switch my story. I'm going to go with a restaurant story for mine.
19: Okay.
21: Just on top of yours. Because I thought of you when I saw this. But it's going to irritate a ton of people. It has to do with Popeyes. Have you heard about their self-service kiosk asking if you want to give a tip?
19: Uh-oh. No, I have not seen this.
21: Yes, people are so tired of the tip nonsense. So this was what? Auburn Hills, Michigan, Great Lakes Crossing. Self-service machine asks for a tip. It's like, are you joking me? And I looked at the screen, and here it is, a little picture of it. You can see right here. The payment, yeah. Subtotal, it's got taxes and fees. So there's the total. It's $14.92. And then in this rectangle square, it says, add a tip, a small way to thank the folks behind your crispy, juicy meat. What? It's either meat or meal, I'm not sure. Either way, 5%, 10%, 15%, no tip, custom. They're like, no, that's your job. What are we doing? We got to tip everybody?
18: Yes.
21: For the people that prepared it. Because it used to be, if you were getting carry out, well, you got to tip the people that actually put the food in the box. Yeah. Wait a second, isn't that their job?
19: Right. Yeah.
21: I mean, when I was a busboy, are you going to tip me for clearing the dishes? No, that's your job.
19: And you know, corporate has
21: no one tipped me for washing the dishes, too.
19: Right, no.
21: Back to that, which sucked. Man, this. Why is it... Washing dishes in a restaurant, at least the two I worked in, stunk like crazy. Mm-hmm. Just did.
19: Volume, I guess.
21: I don't know.
19: But, you know, I mean, does corporate okay this stuff? I guess they do on their kiosks, right?
21: You have to. Yeah.
19: I like the way they give you the percentages.
21: Yeah, how much do you want to tip?
19: Yeah, how much?
21: How about zero?
19: Here's a tip.
18: I don't know, though, man. But if it's Popeyes, you know, the guy smoking behind the counter might actually shiv you. Those guys know how to fight, okay? I've seen the videos from Popeyes.
21: Oh, God. Just tip and no one gets hurt.
18: Yes.
21: Right. Got it. Oh, dude, we got a doozy here. Woman's 32, dude's 75.
18: Yes!
21: Not yes. In the pool.
18: In the pool.
21: In front of kids?
18: Yes!
21: No! Nimrod's in the news and a news update next.

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12: We're expecting another day of mostly sunny skies, but temperatures will be certainly warmer and the humidity is going to be coming up for today. Highs will be into the mid to upper 80s for most of the region, with even a couple low 90s down the I-35 corridor. Dew points will be into the mid to upper 60s, even low 70s, which means it's going to feel like upwards of 92 today. Winds will be light out of the south and west. 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
13: News update, David Van Camp.
14: Texas Democrat Joaquin Castro going after ICE on MS Now as they're reporting that ICE is showing up at airports nationwide.
16: What is the purpose here?
17: I think the purpose is cruelty, and the purpose is to send this message that we don't like immigrants and we don't want anybody here. And you're right, Donald Trump, and during his campaign, sold the country on this idea that we're going to go after criminals and we're going to deport criminals. But what we've seen is that instead of going after the worst of the worst, in many cases, they've gone after the best of the best. People that have lived here for decades, who have families, who have not committed any crimes at all, who have been productive members of society.
14: All this wiener does is lie.
13: Yeah.
14: That's all he does.
13: And for sanctuary cities, they told you.
14: Yep.
13: What's going to happen is the exact thing you don't want to happen if you don't let us come and get the bad ones out of the jails. Mm-hmm. We're going to go into neighborhoods. We're going to go anywhere we got to go to find them. And if we round up other people in that process, they're going too. You don't want that. They didn't listen. I don't know what to tell you. Moose out front should have told you. Yeah. Now it's Nimrod's.
18: When the going gets tough.
19: Damn it, this is too hard.
18: The dumb get dumber.
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21: I love the poorly educated.
13: All right. Nimrod's the news. We go to Texas. Waco. At the Central Texas Marketplace Apartment Complex, Sunday afternoon, 5 o'clock. Well, there's Emily Parma, she's 32, and Douglas Faith, he's 75.
15: Yeah, a little age difference there.
13: And it looks like they're getting busy. According to the news report, grinding and thrusting and making loud sexual moans in the corner of a pool there at the old apartment complex.
15: Sunday fun day.
13: Witnesses called 911, told police the freak show was making their children uncomfortable. Uncomfortable? Get the kids out of there!
15: Freak show.
13: You kidding me? The cops arrived. Dude confessed, yes, she was on top of me, but we weren't having sex because he has, and something you're an expert in, Scott, a penile implant.
15: Well, I think we should explain why. We can do that later, but I personally have no knowledge of it.
13: But
15: no.
13: You are kind of an expert in it. But anyway, he did admit there was contact between the two, so they were arrested, and that's Nimrod's in the news.
15: Yeah.
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13: I'm meteorologist Hunter McCullough with Northern News Now. Warm conditions continue for the rest of this afternoon, and we'll see low temperatures only getting into the 60s and 70s, so not much relief as we go into the overnight hours. Into our Thursday, high temperatures getting back into the 80s and 90s to our south especially, and then off to the north into those 70s and 80s. Cooler near Lake Superior, thunderstorms arriving as we go into Thursday late. With Northern News Now, I'm Hunter McCullough for 610 and FM 103.9 KDAL.

0: NBC News Radio. I'm Chris Caraccio. President Trump says it's now the U.S.'s turn to hit Iran. While speaking to reporters today in the Oval Office, he was asked about Iran's ballistic missile attack on U.S. forces in the Middle East last night. U.S. Central Command said all of the missiles were successfully intercepted. Trump said that the U.S. is set to hit Iran very hard in response. The president said Iran knows it's coming, adding, "It's our turn." Trump again held out hope that diplomatic efforts will prevail. The Federal Reserve is keeping interest rates unchanged and stocks are falling. It's the fifth straight time that the Fed has kept rates steady. As a result, the Dow Jones Industrial Average is down over 1,100 points. This is the second rate decision under new Federal Reserve Chairman Kevin Warsh. Early this week, President Trump was urging the Fed to cut rates. And Spider-Man Brand New Day is looking to bring in $260 to $280 million in its first weekend in theaters, which would be one of the biggest opening weekends ever. I'm Chris Caraccio, NBC News Radio.
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6: 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Oh, brother. I won't say this is a big waste of time and money, but you don't go to college to learn something millions of teens do every single day for free. And get more tech news like this every single morning by getting my free new newsletter at GetKim.com. 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
8: The Markley, Van Camp, and Robbins Show. Jamie Markley, David Van Camp, Scott Robbins. Got the Robbins trifecta coming up in just a few. News update, David Van Camp.
9: Oh, a couple of things related to the Fauci testimony. One, again, Anthony Fauci posting an AI-massaged photo of himself on X, and it says good versus evil on it.
8: Unreal.
10: Are we supposed to be able to know what the good is and who the evil is?
9: Well, for him, he's the good.
10: Well, I know that's what he thinks of himself.
9: He is the science. But also, and I haven't had time to really listen to all of this because it's a longer clip, but Mark Halperin, I know he's one of your go-to pundits, Jamie. Mm-hmm. He's kind of out of his mind right now. I can't believe there are still people in the media who are still defending this guy.
10: Yeah.
9: It's like you can say, hey, man, he did the best he could, but he absolutely did lie about a lot of things. Like that, both can be true. You can still say, hey, I respect some of his work or whatever, but yeah, you don't have to act like he was the savior of COVID because he wasn't.
8: Correct. Thing with Halperin, if you listen to him much, he's certainly not on the right. I mean, I think he really tries to be as straight a shooter as he can. And I don't agree with everything he says, but I think when he looks at journalism as a whole and see where it's gone, he will be honest about it. Not only that, he used to be a part of it.
10: Yeah, he worked inside the house. Yeah, absolutely.
8: So to see it go where it is now, mm-hmm. and as an independent guy, it grinds his gears. So he talks about it, and it's always interesting to me. You know, whether it's he's going off on Scott Pelley or whoever. Because they deserve it. And Jake Tapper, what a joke with all this. Because, you know, CNN as a whole, think about this whole Fauci diary thing. They take a hit, too. I mean, Jake Tapper, he was not doing honest reporting.
10: No.
8: He's having dinner with the guy. And Fauci is feeding him questions to ask him. And then Tapper never challenges him on anything. And all that, it just, on it went. And dude, Chris Cuomo, you know, he would put him on all the time. And yes, you're also a friend, Chris, you know, as Chris is talking about what, because he faked the COVID thing.
11: I have spoken to you almost without exception every day. And you have been calling me out of personal concern to make sure that I'm okay, that my wife was okay, that my son was okay. 11 o'clock at night, later, waiting for my show to end, Saturday, Sunday morning, the rare time you have with your family. Why?
12: Well, first of all, because you're a friend. I mean, you know, we have a professional relationship, but you're a friend.
8: Yeah, you're a friend.
10: Was that when he was in the basement working out?
8: Yeah, he finished the workout and finally he was fine.
9: Oh, when he faked having COVID?
10: Yeah, right. When he was in the basement, yeah.
8: Yeah. Yeah.
10: And he came rolling out of the basement. See, you're drenched in sweat because of the intense workout right before he went on the air.
8: Yeah. And then all the correspondence between Fauci and Deborah Burks, is it Burks, right?
10: Yeah. Scarf lady.
8: Mm-hmm. Oh, yeah. Golly. It's infuriating going through all that. We'll see what happens with it. I mean, I'm not totally hopeful that he's going to go to jail.
10: No, me either. He's 85 years old, yeah.
8: And I think with Halperin saying what he said, the guy's legacy is...
10: Oh, forever tarnished. Yeah.
8: Mm-hmm. Oh, it imploded.
10: Forever, yeah.
8: Seriously.
10: Yes.
8: And anyone that says, well, I think he was great for us, you're outing yourself as a dope.
10: Well, that's...
8: If you say that at this point.
10: Partisan hackery at that point, yes.
8: Yes. All right, totally agree. You ready for your big three?
10: Yep.
8: And do you have any update on... any sort of implant?
10: No, I don't. No,
8: okay,
10: I don't.
8: Just,
10: I
8: people were wondering. They were messaging the show. Is Scott going to address this?
10: Messaging the show.
8: That was... God. They are.
10: Okay, all right. Well, if they're messaging the show, then no, I don't have any more to say on the subject, nor will I have anything more to say on the subject.
8: Again, this is all from the story out of Waco with this couple that apartment complex pool, and they were doing relations. The weird part was the guy said that they weren't actually having intercourse. Because he has a penile implant.
10: Which we didn't understand because I thought it would...
8: But he did admit there was sexual contact between the two. They were still both arrested. But because you did a radio show the whole hour was about that.
10: Yeah.
8: So,
10: well, I think I did I win an award for that?
9: Well, you know, I do have to say that a guy named Jackson, he's from Abilene, is asking you a question about that, Scott, since you are the expert. His is stuck on vibrate mode.
10: In the water?
9: How do you fix that, Scott?
10: I don't know if there is a vibrate mode on them, Jackson. But thanks for asking.
13: Are you ready for your big three?
10: His name is Jackson, you say?
9: Yes.
10: Okay.
14: Are you ready? 1, 2, 3, 4, 5, 6, 7, 8. It's the three most important news stories of the day.
15: I hit the trifecta.
14: Well, at least according to Scott Robbins. It's the trifecta on the Markley, Van Camp, and Robbins Show.
13: Every day about this time, Scott Robbins' top three stories helped by his hero.
16: I'm Casey Kasem.
10: Casey, are you an expert on penile implants?
16: No way.
10: Okay.
16: I'm ready.
10: I didn't think so, but I wanted to ask anyway.
9: And he wouldn't have hosted it.
10: I don't know.
9: All right, more WNBA drama. That's number three in the trifecta.
10: Yeah, just days after the Indiana Fever guard Sophie Cunningham found herself under fire for defending women's sports, Seattle Storm center Stephanie Dolson appeared to offer a statement of her own, arriving for Tuesday night's game wearing a shirt that read, "Trans rights are human rights."
13: Original.
10: Own it, Stephanie. On its own, by the way, the shirt was probably no big deal, but considering what was going on and they were playing the Fever, well, it became a big deal at that point in time. Now, for her part, I will say this. Sophie Cunningham did not back down. She stands by what she said, and she's not
16: really
10: going to back down.
16: She's a terrific lady.
10: Yeah. And it's very interesting right now. I see how this thing's playing out. Now, my daughter, just a story here. My daughter, who knows nothing and doesn't care one iota about sports,
13: mm-hmm.
10: right, said to me, "I want to go see Sophie and Caitlin playing a game. I like what's going on there." And I'm like, wow, okay.
13: Yeah.
10: Not that we'll go, but I'll just say, okay, well, you know.
13: All over social media.
10: It's crazy the effect this is having.
13: Yeah, no good.
10: And again, the WNBA diving into these waters all the time is beyond me. I don't know why they can't stay above the fray and just enjoy the ride, because they've had a nice year.
13: Doesn't matter.
10: And dude, you just shoot yourself time and time again.
13: Yes.
16: Now, on with the countdown.
10: I don't understand it.
13: Scott Robbins, trifecta, the top three of the day, up to number
16: two.
9: Number two. Prediction markets are taking bets on whether or not Minnesota's ban on prediction markets will
10: Yeah, it may not stand, but it is right now. Federal judge yesterday blocked Minnesota from enforcing a newly enacted law that made the state the first national in the state to outright ban prediction markets, like Kelce, Poly Market, those kind of things.
13: Mm-hmm.
10: District judge there issued a preliminary injunction on behalf of the Kelce and Poly Market community. Their trading commission there said that under federal law, it's likely preempted the state law, which was set to take effect on Saturday. They said, no, not so fast. They're not going to do that. They're going to allow it to continue. Tim Walz, of course, because he's on his way out, he's decided he's going to go ahead and plant the flag on his side of the aisle, saying, well, this needs to be banned. And they're saying, no, it doesn't. Anyway, further involvement's coming up in other states, too, that are thinking about banning Poly Market in their states.
13: You know what the U.S. Senate midterm winner chances are right now?
10: What's that?
13: What do you think? Republican, what percentage chance?
10: What percentage chance do Republicans maintain the majority?
13: Yes.
10: 52%.
13: David?
9: 53.
13: David, the winner, 55.
10: Really? That's better than I thought.
13: Yes.
16: And the countdown continues.
13: Scott Robbins, trifecta, top three of the day.
16: And finally, one.
10: You can bet on it in Minnesota now, too, by the way.
9: So no, number one, this is kind of grim. There's a lease option for phones.
10: Yeah, this is. Apple just announced that starting in July of 28, customers will no longer be forced to pay for their products up front. The tech giant will be rolling out Apple Upgrade, which is a leasing program for products with the help of something called Klarna, a buy now, pay later platform. The newer leasing option is set to replace the iPhone upgrade program with more devices and a new pricing structure. 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
8: Whoa.
10: Man.
9: I mean, it kind of makes sense because a lot of people do turn in their, like, they may have a payment plan with their provider.
10: Right.
9: And then they constantly upgrade it anyway, so Apple's trying to get into that market because a lot of people do change their phones once a year or every other year.
10: Yeah.
9: But
8: you also think of it this way. $1,000, say, in 1996, 30 years ago, is worth what now? About $2,000.
10: Yeah, easily. Yeah.
8: Somewhere, right?
10: Yeah.
8: You used to do the old rent a big screen TV.
10: Yeah.
8: The rent to own sort of thing.
10: Yeah.
8: And you thought, well, that's not exactly the wisest thing to do financially, but people did it, and people will probably do this.
9: Oh, they definitely will.
10: Do you remember the first thing you financed in your life?
8: Yeah.
10: I do, too. It was a VCR.
8: You financed the VCR?
10: Well, I did it because it was a friend of mine who had the store, owned the store.
8: What a loser.
10: And he was like, yeah, everybody wins on this kind of deal, you know. So I did. It was like $450.
8: So you had to take out a loan.
10: Well, no, I guess you're saying,
8: for a VCR?
10: It was $490 at the time, or $500 or something like that, yeah.
8: No, mine was just a car.
10: Yeah. I didn't have to do that for a while.
8: You had, how?
10: I got paid. I had like $2,000 cars.
8: Okay.
10: You know, it's not like I had a nice car.
8: You were actually doing the Ramsey plan before Ramsey.
10: Yeah, right. And then I went out and blew it on a VCR.
8: Oh, yeah.
9: Well, also, you know, maybe he was, spinning a couple of extra records in order to get the new car.
8: Oh, that's right. Were you into the payola by then?
10: No, I was working for stations. It didn't matter what we played. Nobody cared.
8: Oh, at that time, yeah.
10: We had no listeners.
8: Yeah, that's right. Yeah. I remember one time, man, you had no idea. You went and did a remote for a car dealer, and they sold you a car there.
10: At the remote.
8: And you had no plans of buying any sort of car. You're like, yeah, I really like this car. Well, you should buy it. Maybe I will.
10: And I did.
8: That is still wild to me.
15: And there you have it.
8: Scott Robbins, Drive
10: Okay, I'll buy it now.
8: But you loved that car.
10: Great car, yeah.
8: You really did? Okay. A news update to get to. Man, and I got three Nimrods to choose from. I'll let you choose next.

0: You don't need an economist to tell you your money doesn't go as far as it used to. 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
9: Sweltering heat, summer storms, wind, and hail. How is your roof held up? A reminder that 90% of storm-related damage cannot be seen from the ground. With the high winds sweeping through the Twin Ports area, your roof may have been damaged. 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
11: I'm meteorologist Hutch McCullough with Northern News Now. Warm conditions continue for the rest of this afternoon, and we'll see low temperatures only getting into the 60s and 70s, so not much relief as we go into the overnight hours. Into our Thursday, high temperatures getting back into the 80s and 90s to our south especially, and then off to the north into those 70s and 80s. Cooler near Lake Superior, thunderstorms arriving as we go into Thursday late. With Northern News Now, I'm Hunter McCullough for 610 and FM 103.9 KDAL.
0: The Markley, Van Camp, and Robin Show. It's true, the world changes very quickly, and that can create chaos for your savings. 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It's called The Secret War on Cash. It talks about financial trends that could affect your savings, your purchasing power, and the way you use money in the years ahead. 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
1: Well, I don't know if it's a news update as much as it's just kind of funny. So, you know, when you go to pay at a convenience store, sometimes the little kiosk will ask you if you'd like to round up for some charity, whatever tax break the company is looking for, right?
0: Yep.
1: Okay. Well, they have self-checkout kiosks at some Circle K locations, the gas station. Mm-hmm. One guy bought a couple of Gatorades and a hot dog, and it said, would you like to donate to the American Red Cross? Okay. It put him down for $8.5 billion.
0: Whoa.
2: Wow.
1: He's like, my credit limit is, well, only $2 billion. Dang. So, of course, that was just a glitch, and he wasn't charged, you know, $8.5 billion that he doesn't have.
2: Put a dent in your checking account. Wow.
0: It's so, like, is your last name Musk or Bezos? Because if not, probably not going to be able to cover that.
1: Because apparently it is, they're experimenting with like AI-driven checkout procedures.
0: Oh, boy.
1: And so the AI hallucinated, you know, I guess Elon Musk sitting there. No, they just came up with a number and tried to charge him $8.5 billion.
0: Dang. That is crazy. All right, we got to get to Nimrod. You guys show us it.
12: When the going gets tough.
13: Damn it, this is too hard.
12: The dumb get dumber.
14: All right, Dean.
12: It's Nimrod's in the News on the Markley, Van Camp, and Robbins Show.
13: I love the poorly educated.
0: All right. Nimrod's the News. We go to Alabama's Gulf Shores International Airport. This is the old cannonball caper.
2: Is it?
0: Yes. Hmm. TSA officer Justin Dupree said he got a huge surprise as he was surprised when he was inspecting luggage. Said he found a medicine ball and other similar objects inside the bag of this woman and could not figure out what it was. But it turned out to be 5 cannonballs stolen from Fort Morgan, the military base in Alabama. Now, the passenger, this woman, like, I have no idea how these cannonballs ended up in my bag.
2: No idea.
1: Sure. No idea.
0: No idea.
2: None.
0: And you don't believe her?
2: No. I don't care. Was it Cannonball Tuesday?
0: No.
2: Okay.
0: No, she was telling the truth. It was later determined the passenger's 17-year-old grandchild stole the cannonballs from a storage area at the fort.
1: Wow.
0: Said in a statement, he thought the objects, which were wrapped in paper towels, could have been explosives after he saw them in an X-ray machine. The TSA agent's like, oh my gosh.
2: Well, yeah.
0: I need to get some quick help here. The larger one's about the size of a grapefruit. So Dupree contacted his supervisor, Dick Cash, who in turn contacted the TSA explosive specialist. And they're all like, what is going on here? And it turns out, yes, they found the cannonballs, tracked them back to Fort Morgan. Wow. And they decided not to press charges.
2: Thank goodness, Dick Cash song.
0: No kidding. That's Nimrod's in the news.
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20: NBC News Radio. I'm Chris Caraccio. Wall Street is closing with stocks sharply lower. It comes after the Fed's decision to leave interest rates unchanged. It's the fifth straight time that the Fed has kept rates steady. At the closing bell, the Dow lost 1,153 points. The S&P 500 fell 112 points, and the NASDAQ dropped 433 points. President Trump says now it's the U.S.'s turn to hit Iran.
21: They know it's coming. They're asking us not to do it. But, you know, they tried shooting it last night.
20: While speaking to reporters today in the Oval Office, Trump was asked about Iran's ballistic missile attack on U.S. forces in the Middle East last night. U.S. Central Command said all of the missiles were successfully intercepted. Trump said the U.S. is set to hit Iran very hard in response. The president, though, again held out hope that diplomatic efforts will prevail. Cyclosporiasis, the parasitic infection, has now spread to 45 states, Sarah Lee Kessler reports.
22: There have been 6,700 lab-confirmed cases so far, with the CDC saying it's investigating more than 11,000 others. The Federal Health Agency also says at least 423 people have been hospitalized, but there have been no deaths. The outbreak, which is caused by ingesting food or water that contains cyclospora bacteria, began 3 months ago. The CDC says the only state that haven't reported any cases are Maine, South Carolina, Montana, New Mexico, and Hawaii. I'm Sarah Lee Kessler.
20: President Trump isn't commenting on whether Dr. Anthony Fauci should face a contempt of Congress vote in the Senate. Republican Senator Rand Paul said the Homeland Security Committee will vote on a contempt resolution against Fauci next week after he invoked the Fifth Amendment today in a COVID-19 hearing. Trump was asked about the vote, but would only say that Fauci didn't do him any favors in the early days of the pandemic. The president insisted he left decisions about masking and closing schools to state governors, not Fauci. I'm Chris Caraccio, NBC News Radio.
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20: A sanctions bill sponsored by the late Senator Lindsey Graham is receiving bipartisan support. Ukrainian President Volodymyr Zelensky, who was in Washington, D.C. yesterday to attend Graham's funeral, calls parts of the measure very important.
6: It's not only about money, how Russia, how to stop to finance this war, but it's also a big signal to Europe, big signal to Ukraine, big support of our people.
20: The bill would double tariffs on countries that continue to buy Russian oil and gas. It would also renew sanctions on Iran that were set to expire at the end of the year. Last night, the bill passed in the Senate on an 86-12 procedural vote. Final passage in the Senate is expected late this week. The vote came shortly after the funeral of the late South Carolina Republican who died earlier this month. President Trump has indicated that he will support the measure. Consumer confidence edged lower in July. Here's Tammy Trujillo.
7: The Conference Board reported its headline confidence index fell nearly a point and a half from June's downward revised reading. The board's chief economist said concerns about food and grocery prices increased as consumers continued to be mostly pessimistic about the economy. According to the survey, the 12-month outlook for inflation expectations eased slightly. Meanwhile, home buying and auto purchasing expectations both trended higher again this month. I'm Tammy Trujillo.
20: The owners of more than 560,000 Ford Bronco and Bronco Raptors are being notified about safety recalls tied to a possible engine compartment fire. The National Highway Traffic Safety Administration says the wiring in 2021 to 2026 models may short circuit. If that occurs, drivers may first get a dashboard alert or see smoke coming out of the vents before flames appear on the passenger side of the engine compartment. Ford says only about 1% of the recalled vehicles are affected, and that it will install new covers on the wiring at no cost. I'm Chris Caraggio, NBC News Radio.
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31: Welcome to the BS Show. I'm Bob Sansevier, coming to you from the Bradshaw and Bryant and Smart Start MN Studios. Let's get right to it. We are joined by Brian Miller. Notice I didn't say comic Brian Miller, because you are so much more than that. But if you want to check him out, it's BrianMillerComedy.com, at Real Brian Miller on Twitter, Funny Brian Miller on Twitter/X for now. I'm screwing myself up. Funny Brian Miller on Instagram. At Real Brian Miller is Twitter/X. We could start this thing over again, but you know what? I want people to see behind the scenes how I screw up making the sausage. That's the way.
32: Well, it's kind of like when they make a fine perfume, they put a tiny little drop of something that smells bad in there, and ultimately it makes everything smell better. You know, it's a subtle thing.
31: Well, then that's good that I did that. And also, I probably threw myself off because I have the patter down when I say comic Brian Miller. I need to work on it. Meanwhile, now I asked you, and we haven't talked beyond, you've noticed some changes too. I hate what they do to us. Now, you may have different changes. I didn't know if it was T-Mobile or iPhone. I loved when I would hit favorites to see I've got everyone in my family in my favorites. And I'm thinking, where are my favorites on the phone? And then I looked up. At the top, it's my favorites with little whatever headshots they have. And then below that are all the calls I've made. I don't like it. I don't like change. And
32: I don't either. And I don't like that you never know when your operating system's going to change. It's just like your phone updates at night. And then you wake up, and then all of a sudden it's like, wait, but this is all muscle memory. I've trained my thumb to, like, quickly find the thing, and it's taken me a while. And then they change it on every 6 months. And I don't know. This is an interesting question. I don't know if this is biased because I am also a creature of habit. But I feel like I've never had an operating system change, and I thought to myself, yes, that's better.
31: No, but, never say that. Never have.
32: Never. Like in the new iPhone operating system, it used to be if you wanted to like pull up all the tabs, you know, you're on the internet, you want to see what's up, you would just touch the bottom of your screen and you would get the thing. Well, now there's a little, you have to be really precise. Now you have to touch a very specific little bubble. You didn't even have to hardly look before. You could just kind of tap it.
0: Oh, I may not. Now it's like I may have not downloaded that latest system because I'm able to hit the buttons, the three little buttons at the bottom, and it all comes up. So now it's different.
32: But it used to just be you can hit anywhere on the row and it would do it. But now you actually have to hit exactly on the thing to hit all tabs or whatever. It's always something different. But it's like there's never any warning either. It's like you're just like going about your business, and then one day you look down and you're like, oh, everything's slightly different.
31: Well,
32: they should have to ask you, or you should be able to default to the old.
31: Yes, give us that option.
32: Just, like, stay on the old version of it, because that's the thing. It's not like it ever changes a lot. It's not like, oh, now my phone, the battery life is three times longer.
31: Yeah, how about doing that, making the life longer, the battery? That would be nice.
32: Yeah, nothing big. It's always just like, oh, now to do the thing I've always done, I have to do something slightly more difficult.
31: Here's my theory on this. It goes back to banking, because I use U.S. Bank in their app. It's always changing, like when you, because I do online banking, right? But there's always somebody tinkering with how you you get into these different sites and when you want to transfer money. I think it's when they hire somebody new has to put their mark on it. They have 100%. To change everything. Doesn't matter if it was good the way it was. They got to make it changed.
32: Well, it's how people stay employed, too. It's like, well, we wouldn't need to keep all these people employed if everything's just the same. So it's like, well, we better change stuff. And it's not just the phones. It's kind of everything. Or it's like a website design. You know, it's like you finally get used to using the New York Times website or whatever website it is. And then they're like, oh, we redesigned it. And I don't think I very rarely go like, ah, well, this is much more intuitive. It's always less intuitive.
31: Absolutely. I'm with you 100%. All right. Now, I'm going to make an abrupt shift here because you are a young guy. I mean, you're still in your 30s?
32: Ish.
31: Youngish.
32: It's been a while since we were in the 30s.
31: All right. Yeah. But you're

0: was quite good friends with Romero. He used to write for this magazine called Psychotronic, which is like the really intense horror movie magazine.
1: He settled there in Carbondale?
0: Yep. It said in the obit he had a sort of a specialty in Jack London. And at the time, they needed a Jack, you know, they liked his scholarship, and they had a small opening for a tent, you know, like a part-time professor. Yeah. And so he moves all the way from Britain to Carbondale, Illinois. And then he basically becomes the film department in Carbondale, so much so that they eventually have to move into the English department. But he was a film studies professor, and he taught for, I think, since 1985, I want to say, he taught film in Carbondale. But what was interesting was that was where I was started as a movie reviewer, and Tony was he would teach my reviews in his classes, and he would tell me as much, which is cool. But also, he was the number one person who would call me out if I screwed something up. I mean, there was a letter to the editor from Tony, and it was...
1: He didn't pick up the phone and call you? He'd do the letter to the editor?
0: He would always do it because he wanted the record corrected. He was a very serious British guy, in a way. But very serious about... I remember the thing he got mad at me about the most, probably, was in my review of Phone Booth, starring Colin Farrell, back in the day. I dismissed in one sentence the script by Larry Cohen. And I dismissed Larry Cohen with a sentence. And, Tony didn't like that because I was not giving Larry Cohen his due. And, you know, Tony always turned out to be right. Every time.
1: I hate people like that.
0: And then I would go, oh, he's right. This Larry Cohen guy's actually really great. So he was kind of like my strange British conscience who would chime in and just kind of keep me on track. And but mostly, you know, he was really complimentary. Yeah. Really knew his stuff. And he was writing about, and kind of as an academic, horror and action movies and all this stuff when it was really disreputable. Nobody was doing that. And now the culture has kind of moved to, you know, pop culture is, you know, kind of a field of study that is accepted. But this is a guy who had a, you know, really intense British accent, kind of looked like the Monopoly Man. He was short, little bald guy, and he was very peculiar. But so you'd think he would be talking about Chaucer or Shakespeare, yeah, or Marlowe or something.
1: But no.
0: Have you seen the new, Slash Kill 4 in Japan? It's a very excellent film.
1: So where did he teach at Southern Illinois?
0: Yep. Taught at Southern Illinois University.
1: Is that where you went?
0: I did not go there, that was the college in the town that I was the community newspaper editor. Actually didn't go there. I always held a grudge against SIU. Was the local college.
1: What is a Saluki?
0: It's a weird looking dog is what it is.
1: Oh, it is? I didn't know
0: dog.
1: That.
0: Oh, yeah. It's an Egyptian dog. One of those, like, kind of like a greyhound. One of those, like, weird long dogs.
1: All right.
0: But that was when I was applied to the college, they gave me no scholarship or nothing. They were like, yeah, you can take a full ride. Always held a grudge against that. I got scholarships to much, much better schools.
1: Yeah, but it was local.
0: I never went there for a day. My wife got her graduate degree from there.
1: Oh, well, so you have the family. It's a family thing.
0: Oh, I think everyone else in my family at some point went there. I think I'm the only member of my family, maybe. Maybe my sister, one of my sisters also didn't go.
1: Well, see, SIU. That's an easy one.
0: But I held it against them. They wouldn't give me anything.
1: So you don't have a Saluki shirt?
0: I do not. And I would tell people when I would do the interviews, they would say, "Did you go to Southern Illinois University?" And I would say, "You didn't want me. You wouldn't give me anything."
1: It was very. They wouldn't come through. Well, you know, there's so much I wanted to talk to you about, and just be aware, you and others, that chances are. Mike Lindell will say something today to tell you, don't believe your eyes or your ears. I never said that.
0: Well, he loves to do that.
1: Yes, he does. So it's interesting. We'll leave it at that. Brian, as always, greatly appreciate it. Brian Miller, thank you, sir. We're going to take a quick break. The BS Show will be right back with Mike Gelfand.
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3: 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It's later, when they hit the booster seat age, that things start to slip. But here's the reality. Minnesota law says booster seats should be used until at least age 9 and only when a child properly fits a seatbelt. The truth is, many kids aren't ready for a seatbelt alone until age 10, 11, even 12. It's not just about age, it's about size, fit, and safety. And don't forget, kids should always ride in the back seat until age 13. Those extra steps

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10: I'm meteorologist Hunter McCullough with Northern News Now. Warm conditions continue for the rest of this afternoon, and we'll see low temperatures only getting into the 60s and 70s, so not much relief as we go into the overnight hours. Into our Thursday, high temperatures getting back into the 80s and 90s to our south especially, and then off to the north into those 70s and 80s. Cooler near Lake Superior, thunderstorms arriving as we go into Thursday late. With Northern News Now, I'm Hunter McCullough for 610 and FM 103.9 KDAL.
11: We are joined by radio legend Mike Gelfand. And Mike, don't you love the weather? How nice and warm it is? You don't have to wear a shawl or anything or worry about
12: it getting too cool.
13: And we don't have to check out the weather forecast because it's basically 95, 95, 95.
11: Yeah.
13: And it's what the National Weather Service always gives us. Of course, remember now there's like a third of the people working for the National Weather Service, thanks to Elon Musk. And so we're not exactly getting the best forecast possible.
11: Oh, they never seem to get it right. Certainly not these on these sites. Maybe they get them right on TV, but these websites are just blowing it. But it's got to be brutal. I saw something, someone posted something the other day that I know it's an older couple. Their AC is out, and it doesn't appear that they need a new one, and they can't put it together to get one because they're expensive. They're living with fans. I don't think a fan's going to do it.
13: Because you're right, because when I was a child, obviously we didn't have air conditioning. We had fans, but it didn't get to 95 every day.
11: No. And how must it have been when your dad grew up in Oklahoma, where the humidity there is brutal?
13: Well, not only that, but he grew up in Oklahoma during the Dust Bowl.
11: That's right. That was like what we had saw a few weeks ago or a week and a half ago with the the fires in Canada and the boundary waters. Mm-hmm. It was worse than that every day during the Dust Bowl.
13: Oh yeah. Well, my grandmother had to. This was in Tulsa, Oklahoma, and we're talking about let's say like 1930 or so.
11: Yeah.
13: She had to hang up wet sheets over the windows. So it would attract the dust, and the dust would cling to it and not so much at least get into the house.
11: Jeez. Oh, it must have been because a white sheet was going to be brown by the end of the day.
13: Oh, absolutely. And then at the end of the day, she had to, when it got to be dark and things quieted down a little, then, of course, she had to wash the sheets by hand.
11: Yeah.
13: And hang them up for the next day. And she had and between that, she had a job. she was working as a stenographer, court stenographer, which she did until, I think it was probably for like 50 years or so. Although she got a year or two off because, during that period, the governor of Oklahoma fired all the Jews who worked for the government.
11: Who was that?
13: I'm trying to remember the guy's name again. He was very popular. He was the governor of Oklahoma, probably right about, in 1930, I would say, and going on for quite a while afterwards, he was the guy, I know I mentioned this once, he was the guy who had a motto, and it was, I should look it up.
11: Was it Alfalfa Bill Murray?
13: It sure was.
11: William H. Alfalfa Bill Murray, 1931 to 35. What a turd.
13: And he had the three C's. That was his motto, the three C's. Do you see that?
11: What are the three C's? No.
13: Let's see. So there was carpetbaggers.
11: Yeah.
13: And there was corporations. And the best of all was coons.
11: That's what, oh my God.
13: Yeah, those are the things he was going to do.
11: And he talked about this.
13: Oh, he was the most popular governor in the history of Oklahoma.
11: Well, I'm just taking a look. In later life, Murray published a three-volume memoir and several books which contain racist and anti-Semitic claims.
13: You think so, huh?
11: Oh, my God.
13: Yeah. So I have a different way of fighting this 95 degree temperatures.
11: How so?
13: Well, for example, I will walk in. I will walk into let's just say Punch Pizza because I go there occasionally.
11: Yeah, good pizza.
13: And it's great stuff. And I'll get to talking with a few people, and they'll be looking at me a little strangely because I will be wearing a long sleeve shirt.
11: Yeah.
13: And of course, eventually they'll say, if I know them well enough, they'll say, I don't understand. It's 95 degrees out. Why are you wearing a long sleeve shirt? Well, in the first place, they think it's a flannel shirt. It's a cotton shirt. So
11: yeah.
13: It's something I bought at Target in about 1980 for $12. Right. And, but the reason I do this is, and it's very simple, is that I say to them, well, yeah, it's, where are we now? Are we outside now? Is it 95 in here? They'll say, well, no. And I'll say, well, what's the temperature in here? Oh, man, it's pretty cold. It must be like about 65 or so with that air conditioning. And I'll say, how often during these days are you outside? And they'll say, well, God, I mean, you know, 7-8 minutes maybe. And say the rest of the time, yeah, I'm in an air-conditioned place. So why are you dressing for 95 when you're going to have 65 almost every moment of the day?
11: Great point. And by the way, long sleeve shirts, because I have several shirts that are made to, you know, to reflect the sun so that you're not getting burned either.
13: Right. Well, that's, you know,
11: and
13: that's
11: they breathe very breathable.
13: If I have to, and people just aren't satisfied with what I have to say, I'll say, well, and the other thing, of course, you know, is I don't want people looking at my prison tattoo.
11: That's a good way to put it. Yes. And suddenly, I bet some of them are very impressed by that.
13: Well, until they get a good look at me.
11: Yeah.
13: But, you know, I know intelligent people who I really respect who have been in prison. I knew a guy, this goes back way back, but I knew a guy, he was a bookmaker, and so he, you know, he got busted and they put him in jail, for God's sakes, just for taking a few bets from people. Now, of course, you have huge corporations taking bets from millions of people. So that just shows you how values have changed.
11: You know, you should have started. You missed the boat on this one. You know, this Kalshi. You could have had Gelfie.
13: It would
11: have been huge. You would have been at the forefront of it.
13: Well, you know, the way all this thing started with me was when I was working on this Nickelodeon show called What Would You Do?
11: Yeah, the one down in Florida.
13: The one down in Florida. And I was down there in about, it must have been about 1990. And we thought that we would never again see heat like that or feel heat like that, because it was, we were in Orlando in the summer and it got up to 95 every day. Well, so I went to work one day and the first day, and I thought, well, this is going to be great. You know, it's going to be fun. I'm going to have my own office, a desk. Well, inside at the studio, it was, I would say that it was about 60 degrees. These people in Florida, first of all, they are not intelligent. That's just a fact.
11: That's a blanket, yeah. Blankets.
13: Yeah. No, all stupid, of course. Maybe there's 1% who aren't.
11: Yeah.
13: So because it's 95 outside, for some reason they think, therefore, they should battle that and have 62 inside. I don't understand that, do you?
11: Well, there is not 62, but I do know from talking to Steve Wachowski, he owns Sabre Plumbing, Heating, and Air, that right now, if you're at 68, this has happened to me. I have the thermostat. My kids put it at 68, and I haven't touched it after I found out about this. It goes up to 73, and I think my AC is crashing, but it will go up if it's really hot because it can't keep up. So,
13: right, exactly. Yeah.
11: 62 may go up to 66, which is still cold.
13: I have a very efficient air conditioner, and I keep it at about 78 in my house. Yeah, 78 is very comfortable for me, but I hate air conditioning, and I started hating it in Florida because I had an office there, and like there was like a gusher of frozen ice just fanning at me all day long.
11: 78 degrees. All right, Mike, thanks. Take a quick break. The BS show will be right back.
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14: 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I'm Chris Caraggio.
15: Wall Street is closing with stocks sharply lower. It comes after the Fed's decision to leave interest rates unchanged. It's the fifth straight time that the Fed has kept rates steady. At the closing bell, the Dow lost 1,153 points. The S&P 500 fell 112 points, and the Nasdaq dropped 433 points. President Trump says now it's the U.S.'s turn to hit Iran. While speaking to reporters today in the Oval Office, Trump was asked about Iran's ballistic missile attack on U.S. forces in the Middle East last night. U.S. Central Command said all of the missiles were successfully intercepted. Trump said the U.S. is set to hit Iran very hard in response. The president, though, again held out hope that diplomatic efforts will prevail. President Trump isn't commenting on whether Dr. Anthony Fauci should face a contempt of Congress vote in the Senate. Republican Senator Rand Paul said the Homeland Security Committee will vote on a contempt resolution against Fauci next week after he invoked the Fifth Amendment today in a COVID-19 hearing. I'm Chris Caraggio, NBC News Radio.
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12: We are joined by Hunter Ellis from Trivia Mafia. We'll talk some trivia, maybe, but what we're going to talk about, it is fantasy football draft time. I was with a guy last night. We went to dinner, and he had to get up. I thought it was an important call for work, and he had to get up because he was making his 11th round pick. So
16: it's that time of year.
12: Yeah, they picked Zach Charbonnet, which in the 11th round. That's not a bad time to go to get a guy like that, because if he comes... I saw something the other day, too. Charbonnet may be back for week one. Give me a freaking break. He went out during the playoffs. He's not coming back that quick. That's not likely to happen at all. But what I want to talk to you about, because this affects people who do the snake draft, you know, like 1 through 12 or whatever it is, and then go back, and it also affects auctions. And I'm going to do this because I do auctions. I don't do a snake draft. My son does one, so that's sort of, I live vicariously through him. But I think the way to set up a championship team is if you get the right quarterback and right running back, you essentially would guarantee yourself to get points every time that team scores a touchdown. Now, there are certain teams that are going to, you know, you have to do it. About half the teams, maybe a little bit more, have a number one running back, and they're not in that committee thing. Like, I would never go near the Vikings. I would never team them up like Kyler Murray and, you know, Jordan Mason or Aaron Jones, because you don't know who's going to wind up being the guy. And by the way, the whole thing about sharing first team reps, J.J. McCarthy and Kyler Murray, this could be the undoing. If he really believes those two guys are even, there's something wrong with KOC. Well, I mean, it's ridiculous. I don't understand what he's thinking here. Why he has to kowtow. And the only thing that might make sense is he's trying to get teams thinking that, hey, maybe he's gotten a lot better and he could trade the guy and get rid of him. And I liked him coming out of college, but he's not. Kyler Murray's got some talent to him, a lot more than JJ. But that, I digress. So if you're going into an auction or a straight draft, and again, the straight draft, it depends on when you're picking, because that means you're almost forced, if you have one of the first couple of picks, if you take Jahmyr Gibbs and you're doing what I'm saying you need to do, then you have to get, you got to wind Goff. Up getting Goff, yeah. Which is not actually, you tell me, how would you rank the top three or four? I would say Goff and Jahmyr Gibbs have to be right near the top, because Goff will throw for 30-plus touchdowns. You know, Jahmyr Gibbs could have 20-plus touchdowns this year between running and receiving.
16: Yeah, when looking at this, I think I go off of the dual-threat quarterbacks. I kind of find those a little more appealing. So the guys I'm thinking of, I go Josh Allen and James Cook.
12: That's a terrific combo. Yep.
16: That's such a great combo. James Cook had one of the best years. He won a lot of leagues last year. I mean, Josh Allen is Josh Allen, so hard to deny that. Sticking with that theme, you also got to look at Lamar and Derrick Henry in Baltimore.
12: Yes.
16: I mean, I know there was a kind of a down year with Lamar. He's ranked 69th in the top 100, whatever. He's going to bounce back. Lamar is amazing. I think that you can get a lot of points out of those two. And another duo out east, we've got Philadelphia, Jalen Hurts, Saquon Barkley. Yep. Another down year last year, but they're going to be back.
12: See, I want to stop you a second and go back to the Josh Allen, James Cook. These are guys. Now, Cook would be a late first round or second round pick. So you could actually take, if you had like the one of the early picks, first four or five, you can get a phenomenal wide receiver. You know, or you can get Gibbs and you wind up getting Cook, and in the next round you can get Allen, because quarterbacks are not going in the second and third round. Now, Allen's the only one that might, if a guy pulls the trigger on it. But that's one that could absolutely work. But the others, like Saquon, is probably an early second round pick. So, I mean, you could potentially be looking at Puka or Chase and then getting Cook and Allen. That's formidable.
16: That's a hell of a big three, boss.
12: Well, that's what I mean. I mean, it's a
16: league winner.
12: Well, I absolutely think it would. And the other, there's two that I'm looking at, because I don't do the snake draft. As I mentioned, I do auctions, but I don't want to spend ungodly money for guys. And I do think you could spend good money, but not ridiculous money, if you teamed up Mahomes and Kenneth Walker, because people are going to be down on Mahomes thinking he's still hurt. And the other one is Justin Herbert and Omarion Hampton. Those two guys you could actually, you could probably get for not crazy money, but decent money.
16: Yeah.
12: And if you want to go down the line, Jackson Dart and Cam Scatabo, that's one of the best young combinations that you're going to find. And, I mean, there's just so many up and down the board, Dak Prescott and Devontae Williams. You know, Prescott's going to throw 30-plus touchdowns, and Williams had a great year for the Cowboys last year. And
16: I've got another one that I really like, and that would be Brock Purdy and Christian McCaffrey.
12: Yes.
16: I know Purdy isn't
12: the
16: sexiest pick, but Christian McCaffrey, obviously, a bell cow year after year.
12: I'm with you on that. The other one is, if you're not looking for the rushing, but you will get 35 to 40 touchdowns if he stays healthy, Joe Burrow and Chase Brown. That's a great one. And one that you can get, you would not spend a lot of money, and you don't have to take him in early rounds, Trevor Lawrence and Bashiul Tuten.
16: I like that one. People are high on the Jaguars this year, and I kind of might be as well. They obviously had a great second half last year. Trevor Lawrence is really coming into his own.
12: He's got the right he has the right coach for him, Liam Cohen. So that makes a big difference. The other one, and now these are guys that are farther down that you can certainly get. I mean, Geno Smith and Breece Hall are not going to cost you a lot in a snake draft. You can, or if you're in an auction. That one is intriguing a little bit to me.
16: I like Breece Hall. I don't know about Geno.
12: Well, he's going to be throwing to Garrett Wilson, so that's not a bad thing. And he's got Kenyon Sadiq, and, I mean, they've got some good young rookies, too. The ones that Bijan is a beast, but are you going to take a chance on Tua? I actually think Tua is going to have a decent year. You're not going to, but
16: I wouldn't touch him, no. Not in fantasy.
12: Well, and then there's Malik Willis and Achan. That's another couple that you could team up, and you don't have to move. Well, you have to move fairly early on Achan, but not on Malik Willis. And the one that these two are really intriguing to me, because if Jordan Love ever puts it together, and Josh Jacobs, if he doesn't go to jail, will get touchdowns.
16: Yes, I had that one in my back pocket as well. I feel like right now it's too early to call. I mean, if you're doing your drafts, I don't know if you want to take a risk right now. But yes, that is a great combo. Truly.
12: And then the other one, if he ever bounces back, or he's getting good receivers back that were hurt last year, C.J. Stroud and David Montgomery.
16: Yes, Monty. I love me some Monty. Touchdown machine.
12: Well, and he's going to catch the ball, too. They keep trying to make Woody Marks into something. See, the ones I would be hesitant to go after, though, would be like the Rams. Stafford and Kyren Williams, but because of all you're hearing about Blake Corum, Corum played a lot more last year, and you don't know which guy you're going to get near the goal line. I mean, they both can score, but they like putting Corum in there too. And that's why, like I said earlier, I think that Washington, I'd stay away. Jaden Daniels, he can run, but you don't know who the guy's going to be for him. And same thing down in Tampa Bay. Is it going to be, Bucky Irving, or will Kenneth Gainwell, who I think played for the coach in college, how much is he going to be the guy that's a receiver? Because he had a great year as a receiver last year for Pittsburgh.
16: Yeah, playing with Rodgers. He had that one amazing catch. I think it was against the Vikings. He had like one of the greatest catches of the season.
12: Yeah, no, a lot of people do that against the Vikings, even with that great defense. But,
16: I want to go back to the Rams really quick. I think you brought up an interesting point, because obviously Stafford is coming off the MVP year, right? He's another year older, another year banged up. He's got the wear and tear. With the running back split, I almost don't know that I would want to draft Stafford with one of the running backs. Because if you remember last year, think about all the touchdowns that Devontae caught, right? They have so many weapons down there that I don't even know that would be a formidable combo.
12: No, I would not. I wouldn't go near that for that reason. I wouldn't touch him. Although in one league, I have both Kyren. This is my dynasty league, Kyren Williams and Blake Corum. So I just have to hit on the right one each week. So, all right.
16: Right.
12: You the man. Hunter Ellis, Trivia Mafia. Every Wednesday night, you're doing trivia at what place?
16: Tuesday nights. That's all right. Tuesday nights, Buster's on 28th in lovely South Minneapolis. We've got a great game going there. And if you're not in that area, chances are we are near you. Just go to TriviaMafia.com. We have events every night of the week all around the Twin Cities and beyond.
12: Thank you, sir. All right, we're going to take a quick break. The BS Show will be right back. Hey, this is Bob Sansevier, and I want to tell you about my go-to theater for movies on the big screen, St. Michael Cinema. Great seating, great popcorn, great food. By the way, real butter on that popcorn. Here to tell you more is Shelley Oslos, the manager at St. Michael Cinema.
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3: We are joined by Christopher Faddis, co-founder and president of the nonprofit healthcare sharing ministry Solidarity HealthShare, which is an ethical, affordable alternative to traditional health insurance and is faithful to the moral teachings of the Catholic Church.
12: Chris, we have an election, a significant one coming up. Now, the president will not change, but the constitution of the Senate and the House could change. The Democrats can take control of both the House and the Senate, which happens often in midterms. How would that impact, or do you think there could be an impact on healthcare and how it is going forward. I mean, right now things have not changed much in years, but does either side taking over make a difference for healthcare?
0: I mean, it could make a difference, you know, in the sense like, you know, if it becomes a Democrat House and Democrat Senate, I think you'll see a lot more push for some, you know, policies that expand the Affordable Care Act. That would be the biggest thing, is expanding subsidies again. That's a big kind of crowning, you know, piece that they want to see. It was part of what the Biden administration did, if you remember, where they did what they called the enhanced subsidy, which qualified, you know, an extra, I think, 20-some or more, maybe it was more than that, but I think 20-some million Americans used it, which ultimately netted, you know, there were people making, you know, over $250,000 a year that were getting like almost a full paid subsidy for their Affordable Care Act insurance, right? So that is likely to be something they push for. Again, anything that they do would you know, be vetoed at the president's desk.
12: Yeah, and it's not going to be veto-proof, because I don't think there's going to be enough, you know.
0: What they'll probably do, again, especially as we get later into the Trump term, is what they'll do is they would use that as a battering ram against any Republican candidate for president, right? To say, see, you know, this crisis you've created, and you guys won't even vote with us to solve it, that kind of thing. So, you know, that'll be the biggest thing. I think if you see, you know, if the Republicans can keep the House and Senate, which obviously is a very much an if at this point, well, at least that's what I'm hearing, you know, if they can, you know, it'll be interesting if they gain any more momentum, or they have more than the very slim majorities they have now. I mean, you could actually see them run the tables for 2 years, because you'd have a lame duck president with you know, a Republican House and Senate. You know, they could get a lot done. So,
12: yeah, but it hasn't gotten much done in the last 2 years.
0: It hasn't gotten anything done in the last 2 years, so it's hard to say. I mean, you know, I am hearing that we likely could have a reconciliation bill before the election, or at least at the end of this, you know, this year's term. So that could also help, right? Because there's a couple things they can do with healthcare in the reconciliation bill. Nothing major, but you know, otherwise, it'll be interesting. I don't see anything majorly significant other than what we're seeing at the regulatory level, you know, under Bobby Kennedy. Obviously, they're going to continue pushing forward a lot of the agenda in healthcare and changes there. So,
12: well, now, Solidarity Healthshare obviously is a health sharing group. Have both sides been open to health sharing, or are Republicans more in tune to it and more agreeable to working with it than Democrats, or are Democrats really, really agreeable?
0: It's definitely more Republicans are agreeable to it. You know, there are some Democrats who are, you know, at least willing to not kill it, or not kill any legislation that supports it. And a few that are you know, willing to help support it, especially because they see it as a way to help the poor or those kind of things. But not very many. It is definitely more of a Republican-supported thing. But even then, it's been hard to get things done. I mean, you know, a lot of both sides are well-funded by the insurance lobby. So, you know, it's not necessarily those aren't our fans. So, you know, it hasn't been easy to get things done. In fact, recently we were talking to a sitting congressman who told us, who did build a bill that was going to help health sharing. And it was definitely that part of that lobby, right? So, you know, I do think in the beginning, you know, when Obamacare got, when the Affordable Care Act language for healthcare sharing was drafted, there was actually some Democratic legislators that were involved in helping make that happen. And so, you know, things have changed, obviously, in the last 15 years. So it's not quite the same.
12: Well, you know, if Democrats truly were looking out to help people and help people who are at the poorer end, or middle class, or whatever, lower middle class, upper middle class, they should be in favor of health sharing, because it is cheaper and less expensive than health care. But that doesn't fit, like you said, because those lobbies are strong. No question about it. The healthcare lobbies. So that's a big deal for them, I guess. Now I wanted to, we talked briefly off the air about this, what is happening, or what's happened with, well, the health officials have expanded the scope of this diarrhea causing parasite to four more states. They did this late last week, and Taco Bell restaurants, it's shredded lettuce that was served at Taco Bell. It had originally been five states: Indiana, Kentucky, Michigan, Ohio, and West Virginia. Now it's expanded to Illinois, Kansas, Oklahoma, and Pennsylvania. Fortunately, you live in Arizona. I live in Minnesota. Our states have not been added to that. But, I mean, it's probably on Friday or the other day, it was close to 2,000. It might be more than 2,000 now, and almost 100 people have been hospitalized. No deaths from it. But this comes up occasionally where some lettuce or some type of a vegetable is getting people very, very sick. And they're focusing on the lettuce from Taylor Farms as part of the outbreak. And I mean, why? Like, this happens. Another year from now, it could happen again. Do they not, as far as you know, do they not keep a good oversight on these lettuce producers, particularly when it's in Mexico, which is where it's coming from? Do you have any idea?
0: I mean, I do think they do. I mean, I think there are certainly steps for, you know, certain periodic testing and those kind of things. And obviously the people carrying those things are supposed to be doing that as well. I don't know in this case, you know, I think I don't know how often. I don't remember that. You know, I used to have some business in the food world, and I don't remember how often those testings happen. I mean, typically it's like the spot check testing, right? So I think it'll be interesting to find out, you know, what did happen here. It looks like it was a certain farm they've isolated it to in Mexico that Taylor Farms works with and only serves certain markets and things. So, you know, I think that they do need to be testing, and I think there's a certain amount of tests. You know, some, depending on the type of food, you know, the people producing like Taylor Farms, and if they're taking that food and producing product out of it, they're supposed to test every so many samples, right? You know, I'm sure those things are happening. It just depends. And then there's a certain amount of stuff that has to go to, you know, different federal groups for testing. But all of that's in post, you know. The good news is they have good supply chain now, so they know where the lettuce is and how to pull it. You know, I think many, many years ago, probably not that many years ago, we still, you know, kind of like, wait, who has this lettuce, right? So,
12: yeah.
0: So at least over the last few decades, we have that. So, you know, people need to be careful. I mean, I was stopping by the grocery store for last minute dinner supplies, and we were planning to have just a bag salad and just a simple meal last night. And I paused for a second and went, wait a minute. And luckily there was a sign up, you know, a letter from the grocery store explaining the situation and why we're safe in Arizona and all of that. So I was able to still buy
12: salad. Oh, that's good to know. Like, absolutely,
0: you know,
12: that's good.
0: You're kind of like, ah, shoot, what do I need to do here? So, you know, I think people need to be just very, very diligent. You know, hey, probiotics are amazing. I know for me, I go to Mexico fairly often. I have a certain probiotic, I don't remember what it's called, that I take with me that's a little stronger for some of those different things that you can get in your stomach. And I just take them while I'm there. And actually, since I've been doing that my last few trips, I've had no issues. So, you know, if you know you're at risk, I would definitely talk to your doctor, but look at whether it's, you know, probiotics, those kind of things. Again, I'm not a doctor, but I'm telling you there's definitely benefits there to help you deal with whatever it is that we have.
12: Well, here's the problem. And because I live in an area that it's a farming area. And there's fertilizer. Now, fertilizers come with different types. You make fertilizer with different types of manure, ranging from chicken, cow, sheep, horse, and plant-based manures. Well, in Mexico, they use human waste as manure, too. And I don't know if this happened at this one, but that's why whenever I've traveled to Mexico, I don't go near any of their vegetables.
0: Yeah.
12: Because I don't care how much they say they washed them. I'm not taking a chance. So maybe that was it. Maybe it wasn't, but there are certainly problems, and it's likely linked to the fertilizer. All right. Well, let's hope no one else gets sick and no other companies get an outbreak. Because I've done the same thing, like what you had mentioned. I went to a sub shop the other day, and they were putting a lettuce on. And I'm thinking, all right, I'll take a chance. But I do take a probiotic too. I don't know if that makes a difference.
0: Yeah, it does help. It really does. It doesn't mean you can't get it. And remember, not all of these things are this isn't necessarily deadly, right? So, I mean, I think, you know, stomach bug's a stomach bug. You definitely need to take it seriously. But,
12: yes.
0: You know, we shouldn't panic either. So I think it's important that we pay attention.
12: Thank you. Chris Faddis, president and co-founder of Solidarity Healthshare, solidarityhealthshare.org. 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
1: Today is quite auspicious. There is a full moon in Aquarius all kinds of planetary mazal or luck. In the Hebrew calendar, it's Tu B'Av, which is the day to find your marriage partner, and the first time that the new Federal Reserve Chairman, or one of the first, has a meeting about raising interest rates. And that can really, really affect prices at the pump, etc. Oh, plus, we have the meeting of the big shots in the Middle East and everywhere, meeting discussing what's going on in the Middle East. So, if you feel a little off or odd today, it's because of all that energy going around.
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10: I'm meteorologist Hutch McCullough with Northern News Now. Warm conditions continue for the rest of this afternoon, and we'll see low temperatures only getting into the 60s and 70s, so not much relief as we go into the overnight hours. Into our Thursday, high temperatures getting back into the 80s.
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27: NBC News Radio, I'm Scott Carr. President Trump says it's now the United States' turn to hit Iran. At the White House Wednesday, Trump was asked about Iran's ballistic missile attack on U.S. forces in the Middle East last night. U.S. CENTCOM said all of the missiles were successfully intercepted, but Trump says the U.S. is set to hit Iran very hard in response, that Iran knows it's coming, though Trump still held out hope that diplomatic efforts will prevail. Wall Street closed with stocks sharply lower today after the Federal Reserve's decision to leave interest rates unchanged. At the closing bell, the Dow lost 1,153 points. The S&P 500 fell by 112 points. And the NASDAQ dropped 433 points. Today, the Federal Reserve Chairman Kevin Warsh says the U.S. economy is strong.
28: The economy is showing impressive resilience. Even with recent shocks,
6: the trends are positive and reveal solid growth.
27: Orr says the vote to keep interest rates unchanged was 9-3, with dissenters voting to raise rates.
6: Inflation remains elevated relative to the committee's 2% goal.
27: The next rate decision comes in the middle of September. Dr. Anthony Fauci is facing a contempt of Congress vote after he refused to answer questions related to COVID-19 on Wednesday, appearing before a Republican-led Senate panel and invoking the Fifth Amendment more than 100 times. Fauci says that was to avoid Republicans possibly using his testimony to prosecute him for perjury. Republican Senator Rand Paul says the committee will vote on a contempt resolution against Fauci next week. Forecasters say a multi-day flood threat's impacting millions across the Northeast as rain's moving into that region. NOAA's issued a level 3 out of 4 risk of flash flooding for parts of Massachusetts, Vermont, and Connecticut. And they warn today's storms could bring strong gusty winds to New England. Scott Carr, NBC News Radio.
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27: Elon Musk's XAI is challenging a new law in Minnesota that targets AI nudification technology. Supporters say the law is intended to protect people from non-consensual, sexualized images created with artificial intelligence. The law targets apps and websites that generate those types of images, and it's scheduled to take effect August 1st. Unless a judge blocks it, Elon Musk's XAI filed a lawsuit Monday, arguing the law violates the First Amendment by placing overly broad restrictions on free speech. President Trump's announced plans to renovate Dulles International Airport in Virginia, saying Wednesday the 63-year-old airport is considered one of the worst airports in the world, and that a proposed remake is long overdue. The $22 billion renovations would include constructing new terminals. The mayor of New York, Zoran Mamdani, has been responding to fallout over not appointing any Jews to a New York City committee that recommends lawyers for judges' positions. Sarah Lee Kessler is there.
14: Mamdani, the city's first Muslim mayor, was asked at a news conference Wednesday about his failure to appoint a single Jewish lawyer to his 18-member Judiciary Advisory Committee.
15: In my 6 months of being the mayor, I've had the privilege of appointing a dozen qualified judges from a range of backgrounds, including Jewish judges. And I want to be clear that any suggestion that the composition of the advisory committee was motivated by religion is false.
14: The mayor said he considered appointing retired appellate judge John Leventhal to the committee.
15: We decided not to move forward with his appointment because of the fact that he served on Ghislaine Maxwell's legal defense team.
14: I'm Sarah Lee Kessler.
27: This coming Halloween season, Universal Studios theme parks are set to honor Ozzy Osbourne. Universal Studios Hollywood and Orlando will each feature Ozzy Osbourne, Prince of Darkness haunted houses for this year's Halloween Horror Nights events. Scott Carr, NBC News Radio.
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4: I'm meteorologist Hutch McCullough with Northern News Now. Warm conditions continue for the rest of this afternoon, and we'll see low temperatures only getting into the 60s and 70s, so not much relief as we go into the overnight hours. Into our Thursday, high temperatures getting back into the 80s and 90s to our south especially, and then off to the north into those 70s and 80s. Cool near Lake Superior, thunderstorms arriving as we go into Thursday late. With Northern News Now, I'm Hunter McCullough for 610 and F1 103.9 KDAL.

0: Hey, George Camel here. A few years ago, someone stole my identity. 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It takes hours on the phone, piles of paperwork, and a whole lot of stress trying to untangle the mess. 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
1: NBC News Radio, I'm Scott Carr. President Trump says it's now the United States' turn to hit Iran. Trump was asked by reporters today about Iran's ballistic missile attack on U.S. forces in the Middle East last night. U.S. CENTCOM says all of those missiles were successfully intercepted, but the president says the U.S. is set to hit Iran very hard in response. Wall Street closed trading today with stocks sharply lower after the Federal Reserve's decision to leave interest rates unchanged, the fifth straight time the Fed's kept rates steady. At the closing bell, the Dow lost 1,153 points. Dr. Anthony Fauci now faces a contempt of Congress vote after he refused to answer questions related to COVID-19 Wednesday, appearing in front of a Republican-led Senate panel, but invoking the Fifth Amendment more than 100 times. Fauci says it was to avoid Republicans using his testimony to prosecute him for perjury. Scott Carr, NBC News Radio.
2: Minnesota News Network, I'm Sean Maloney. A food safety researcher says public health staffing is critical to tracking foodborne illness outbreaks. U of M professor Dr. Craig Hedberg says outbreak investigations require extensive interviews and data analysis.
3: We have to also make sure that our public health laboratories are adequately resourced. We need investments in our laboratory systems and in our people who are working on the front lines of public health to really be more effective at surveillance and control of these outbreaks.
2: He says state health departments. The DNR is reviewing proposed changes to the North Met Copper Nickel Mining Project near Hoyt Lakes. Owner New Range Copper Nickel wants to boost ore production, shorten the mine's lifespan, and add a covered conveyor system and change waste storage plans. The DNR will decide within about a month whether additional environmental review is required. And MnDOT's reminding motorcyclists heading to next month's Sturgis rally to plan for construction delays. MnDOT says several work zones remain in place along Interstate 90 in southern Minnesota. This is MNN.
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3: John Vita is happy to have you along on the Menards pregame lineup card as we share tonight's twin storyline, and there was really only one direction to go in tonight. Randy Dobnak is back at Target Field, ready to pitch against the Twins for the first time. Dobnak spent parts of 5 years in a Twins uniform, logging over 140 innings while filling a variety of different roles. Part of what will always stand out about Randy is his story and just how unlikely his rise to the majors as an undrafted pitcher was. Some of that story is told through Twins field coordinator and former minor league manager Toby Gardenhire.
4: I mean, Randy was driving Ubers, you know. He was driving Ubers in the off season before and playing indie ball. And then all of a sudden we signed him. And, you know, I'll tell you what, in 2018, I didn't know what to expect out of him. He was a kid out of indie ball going to Cedar Rapids, and he was one of our best pitchers that year, the whole year. And then in 2019, we went to Fort Myers. I was managing Fort Myers, and he was there too. And he only lasted a few weeks. He was our best pitcher for the first, like, 2 or 3 weeks of the season. We ended up calling him up. He ended up in the big leagues by the end of the year. So, you know, Randy... All the credit goes to him, and all he's done is work his butt off, and he's a great human being, and I'm always happy for him.
3: Yeah, Toby had coached with or against Dobnak every year since he signed with the Twins in 2018. One of Randy's minor league teammates at multiple levels was Royce Lewis.
5: Man, I think I'll always remember his facial hair. He always messed around with that, whether it was handlebars or a mustache or a big giant beard. He's just a funny personality and one of the nicest guys you'll ever have on your team, and you'd be lucky to have him as a teammate or on your team, you know, as a player. And so it was really cool for me to be a part of, you know, his experience, and for him to be a part of mine. I couldn't be happier to have him as a teammate.
3: It has been a whirlwind of a couple years for Dobnak, who was traded from the Twins to the Tigers with Chris Paddock last July. He then signed a minor league deal with Seattle in the offseason, pitching in AAA Tacoma before being picked up by the Royals, starting his tenure in their organization in AAA as well. Gardenhire was asked if he ever doubted whether Randy would make it back to the show.
4: I mean, you know, he's always got stuff. The stuff is like, whether, you know, sometimes he's got a little bit of command issues. Sometimes he has trouble, you know, getting it to do what he wants it to do. The ball's always going to move all over the place anytime Randy's pitching. So it's just a matter of, can he control where it's going, you know, and how much it's going to move. And right now he's doing that. So it's, like I said, I'm always rooting for Randy Dobnak. Unless he's pitching against us, I'm always rooting for him.
3: Yeah, so every day except today, Dobnak said he'll always be grateful for the Twins for the opportunity they provided him. And for his wife and kids, this trip has been a welcome opportunity to see some old friends.
6: Yeah, I actually caught up with Ober this morning. We brought all the kids to the park and just kind of, you know, chatted. I talked to a few of them, I guess, when I was in St. Paul probably a month ago. I just got done talking to a few guys outside. But so, yeah, there's a lot of guys over there. I'm excited to get out there and face them.
3: And Royce Lewis is excited to play against Dobnak in an official game for the first time. But it won't be the first time Royce has stepped into the box against Randy.
5: Dude, yeah, he's nasty. I faced him in lives in spring training, and he has good stuff. So it's never fun at bat. And obviously you're going to work as hard as you can to, you know, do what's best for our team today. But, yeah, I want to get a hit off everybody. So I'd love to say I can get a hit off of Randy, who's one of the better pitchers in the league.
3: And, of course, the Twins will be tasked with trying to square up Dobnak tonight. As for the approach, we leave the advice to Toby.
4: See it up, hit the one in the middle. That's all I can say.
3: Nice. See it up, hit the one in the middle. Some great parting words to leave you with tonight. Well, the Twins will search for the one in the middle right now. Chris and Danny have the call on the other side of the break. It's Twins and Royals here on your home for Twins baseball.
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